0: hasn't backed down. They're still giving us their best stuff on Christmas Day.
1: Yeah, hey, let me ask you a question. Let me be brutally honest, right? Here we go. Ready? Spurs, Knicks, or Packers and Bears?
0: Both. Push.
1: No, you got to pick one.
0: Well, I don't have to pick one because what I'm going to do. Let's go through the Christmas Day slate. So in case people don't know, this is amongst both sports, okay? So you wake up, like most of us, you wake up, you open Santa's presents, you open the family's presents.
1: Maybe we're going JC first, right? And then
0: Christmas morning, and you then do the things.
1: Then presents.
0: Yeah, okay, fine. Whatever. You do the thing, whatever the traditions
1: maybe
0: are.
1: Maybe whatever. It's JC.
0: Here's the point. Around 12... I'm not trying to push JC aside. Okay, I didn't create this schedule. I'm just letting you know. Around noon Eastern, you got to make way for Spurs versus Knicks because that's what kicks off the Christmas Day sports slate. Spurs versus Knicks at noon. Then you have Packers versus Bears at 1 p.m. Heat versus Celtics at 2:30. Bills versus Broncos at 4:30. Sixers versus Lakers at 5 p.m. Thunder versus Wolves at 8. Rams versus Seahawks at 8:15. Nuggets versus Warriors at 10:30. I hope you don't like your families very much because the rest of Christmas, you're not going to be able to spend much time with them or converse with them if you like this slate.
1: How in the ever-loving hell did Christmas Day become one of the biggest and most important days in on the sports calendar?
0: It's got to just be because people are sitting around. It's the same thing, I guess, with Thanksgiving.
1: When did this happen?
0: And the NFL. I guess they found that with holidays, there's a lot of people. Everyone's home. There's
1: you don't
0: a
1: want
0: lot
1: to talk to Uncle Johnny?
0: That are sitting around.
1: Anne-Marie, right?
0: Well, and not everybody celebrates Christmas. That's important. So there's already a lot of people sitting around because everything's closed. So there's a lot of people sitting around that are bored not celebrating Christmas. But yeah, I think that they found, apparently these leagues have found that there's a mass audience of people that need things to do on Christmas.
1: Let me tell you right now, bottom line, the NFL games are going to not only double, maybe triple the ratings of the NBA game.
0: I believe you. For me personally, I would rather watch Spurs Knicks than Packers Bears if I'm having to choose. But what I'm going to be doing is not choosing. I'm going to have them all on.
1: No, you got to flip. No, you got to choose one. Go.
0: No, I don't have to choose.
1: Why no, do you, yeah, you do. If you had to choose one or the other, which one are you choosing?
0: Between those two games, I'm choosing Spurs Knicks. Between those two games, I'm
1: between
0: choosing
1: Bears and Packers.
0: Yes, because I care and far less about Bears.
1: With a playoff berth on the line,
0: I would choose,
1: you're going to go early on
0: I would choose
1: NBA slate?
0: Finals rematch. It's the first Christmas Day Finals rematch we've seen since 2017.
1: I
0: love the NBA, though, and I love the NFL.
1: I love the NBA. I worked with the Utah Jazz, and I've worked for the Dallas Mavericks. Give me Packers-Bears anytime with playoff berth on the line versus another 80 games to go between Spurs and Knicks. Sorry.
0: I'll be watching it all. That's my plan. Coming up next, a list that defines college football.
2: Hey, this is Rich Eisen. 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That's Wednesday's Rich Eisen show on Disney+, the ESPN app, and ESPN Radio.
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0: live. 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
1: Hey, it's Evan Cohen. Coming up Wednesday, we'll continue to get you ready for the 2026 NFL season as we go two-a-days for the Detroit Lions and Indianapolis Colts. 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

0: have an OC who calls plays. He actually calls the play. So I guess he wouldn't be in danger of this happening so much. But we did just see a Phillies fan win a contest to call a baseball game. And that guy came in.
1: Lewis Culp at 73.
0: That guy came in. Lewis Culp comes in, calls a game as well as any of the radio broadcasters calling that game.
1: Radio or TV.
0: Right, radio or TV. But they were on radio. But radio or TV. It's unbelievable how good he was.
1: Rhythm. Phenomenal.
0: Phenomenal. Apparently practices. Apparently he'll call games on YouTube, just practicing on tape. And apparently he does it for some sports, like Little League and whatnot around. So he had been practicing for that moment his whole life. So he bid to win that moment. He bid $20,000. And that was his moment, man. And he went viral because that dude is so good. I mean, he could get a job tomorrow.
1: He joined us.
0: As a play-by-play.
1: He was great with us. I mean, just
0: But I was wondering in that moment, not how he was feeling. I was wondering in that moment, how were the professional broadcasters around him feeling? Like, what the hell? Who's this guy? You know, you don't want the fan coming in and upstaging you. So what's worse, if this fan who wins the Akron Zips contest comes in and upstages the Akron coaching staff, and he ends up, you know, it's the best opening drive they've ever had in the history of the school? Or is it the opposing DC who can't stop the fans' drive?
1: Yeah, well, considering the head coach is the offensive coordinator, and he has told us when he joined us last week in Joe Moorhead, it will be a collaboration.
0: Yeah, he's being real clear about that. He's had
1: it's also integrity of the game. I mean, he's been. I mean, I've known Joe for 20 years. I mean, he's a big historian of the game. To answer your question, it's a DC on the other side.
0: You don't
1: want to be dunked on, right, by some fan, even if it is a collaboration with the head coach who is the play caller. You don't want to be that DC who gave up that drive.
0: Yeah, because that's what you're going to hear about. You're not going to hear, he collaborated with Coach Moorhead or she collaborated with Coach Moorhead. All you're going to hear about is that you gave up a tutty to a fan who got pulled out of the stands.
1: 100%.
0: Unless it's John Gruden, then I don't think it's nearly as embarrassing. Coming up next here, game night is headed your way. Mia O'Brien and Adam Kaufman will take you down the stretch right here on ESPN Radio.
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0: It's allowed them to not only pick and choose from the playbook what they know they do best, but everyone knows the language. Everyone speaks the same language. That already puts them way ahead of the curve than where they were this time a year ago.
1: What ultimately lifts Jacksonville to a division winner, though? Because they're not the betting favorite. That's Houston still.
0: And that's not a surprise to me. And that's not a surprise to them. And quite frankly, I think that that might be the reason right there. They love being counted out, this cast of characters, which you never would have thought Trevor Lawrence, the golden boy at Clemson, would love to play the role of the underdog. But here we are. Liam Cohen loves nothing more than having a chip on his shoulder and using that outside rat poison, as Nick Saban would call it, as fuel for the fire for his team. I do think that ultimately with the Jaguars improving their defensive, not the run defense, it was number one in the NFL last year, but in terms of the continuity between, ironically given the continuity of the coaching staff, but the relationship between the pass rush and the coverage, that's something that obviously every NFL team is going to tell you this time of year, Adam, that they're trying to hone in on. But for the Jaguars in particular, who still were bottom 10 in the league in sacks, can they either A, finally get after the quarterback consistently, B, have great sticky coverage in the back end that even if they don't rattle off 68 sacks like the Denver Broncos did a year ago, they have enough reliable names in their secondary with Travis Hunter now having more of a load back there that they're able to make up for perhaps some deficiencies on the defensive line.
1: I'm just glad you mentioned Travis Hunter. We couldn't do a Jags segment without at least saying Travis Hunter, so Travis Hunter.
0: Yes, Travis Hunter. I went on Amber and Ian earlier, and they did not ask me about Travis Hunter. Maybe that's a good thing. Maybe he's being counted out for the first time in his life. Maybe that will be fuel to the fire for the former number two overall pick, who is playing both defensive back and wide receiver. Let's make sure we get that on the record. He is Adam Kaufman. I'm Mia O'Brien. Coming up, why did the Vikings choose Kyler Murray over J.J. McCarthy? That's next on Game Night on ESPN Radio.
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0: live. 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
1: Hey, this is Rich Eisen. Coming up on Wednesday's show, Rashawn Gary, new to the Dallas Cowboys, is stopping by in studio. The same thing of the host of The Wall, Chris Hardwick, will join us, and Washington Huskies head coach Jed Fish stops by, too. 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

0: In large part because I do buy, I subscribe to all things Baker Mayfield. I believe in the prove it year, in the bet on myself, and all of these things. The Panthers, no. I mean, I don't think that Bryce Young is any more than he's been. They're resilient. I know they cover like crazy. They play close games, but they're not a team that I think is going to win the division or even flirt with it. And then the Falcons, I don't know, maybe this is Tua's time. Maybe Tua. Maybe, just maybe, Tua under Stefanski, he can get him going, and then obviously Bijan wins, you know, Offensive Player of the Year.
1: Hot take, there will be a new quarterback in Atlanta next year. He already plays in the NFC South. His name is Baker Mayfield. There, I said it. Kevin Stefanski, ooh. Baker Mayfield reunion coming, ooh, 2027. But hey, listen, to your point, if we are going to buy the Falcons because of Bijan Robinson, Drake London, and friends, then we should at least consider the New Orleans Saints, especially with how close those odds are right now at DraftKings Sportsbook to win that division if they've got Olave, if they've got the ghost of Alvin Kamara, but more importantly, Jordan Tyson, Johnson, Travis Etienne. The list goes on. He's Adam Kaufman. I'm Mia O'Brien. Coming up, there are more quarterback battles to be decided beyond the one that was announced in Minneapolis today. 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
1: And here we go, not live from Studio Q in Las Vegas. Q Myers on assignment covering the Las Vegas Raiders. Mia O'Brien, Adam Kaufman holding down the fort here on Game Night on ESPN Radio, presented by Progressive Insurance. And then there were two, Adam, with the Minnesota Vikings making their decision final. Kyler Murray will be QB1 moving forward. The Atlanta Falcons, the Cleveland Browns, the obvious two locales that have still yet to announce who their starting quarterback will be. The Las Vegas Raiders all but have said, actually, they have said, it'll be Kirk Cousins week one, barring something dramatic shifting here in the next month. The Arizona Cardinals are an interesting situation that I do want to circle back to here at some point in time. But when it comes to Atlanta, when it comes to Cleveland, I mean, you got a lot of quarterbacks, but does that mean you have one in either of those two cities?
2: Well, what's the old expression? Like, if you have two of something, you have none,
1: yes,
2: right?
1: They have four in Cleveland. I mean, they've got four in Cleveland, right. So they have negative quarterbacks.
2: Well, I mean, that was last year, too, in Cleveland. Last year, it was obviously a couple that are still there, Shedeur Sanders, Dylan Gabriel, and then you also had Kenny Pickett and Joe Flacco, right? So obviously there's a reason that there is no decisive decision in terms of the quarterbacks in some of these markets. Now, I guess to focus on the few that we have now that Minnesota is off the board, as you said, and that was always going to be Kyler Murray. I don't think there is similarly any question in Arizona, as you brought up, and certainly we can get to the Cardinals, but I think Jacoby Brissett should be the QB. He's the deserving QB, and they just paid him to be the QB after his little hold-in, hold-out, whatever the heck it was. He got the money that he deserves, even as a journeyman, because obviously he put up some real numbers in that offense last year and has an actual, unlike Kyler Murray, genuine rapport with Trey McBride, Marvin Harrison Jr. when he's available, Michael Wilson. Boy, did he unlock him last year. And it was a different offense in that, you know, now it's going to be LaFleur there, and so we'll see if it looks different. And obviously Jeremiah Love is there, and so are they any more run heavy, or is it going to be different in that way? And obviously he's a guy that can catch the football out of the backfield in a high level way as well. I mean, he's drawn comparisons to Bijan, to McCaffrey, to some of those guys in terms of his dual threat ability. But it's absolutely, in my mind, going to be Jacoby Brissett. Now, the other couple of situations, on the one hand, I would say for Atlanta, it should be Tua, in part because we don't think Michael Penix Jr. is going to be ready. And also, I want to see what this looks like under Stefanski. It's another guy that got paid to go away, obviously, by his team, a substantial amount of money in dead cap that the Dolphins have to deal with. But he's got real weapons there between Bijan, an Offensive Player of the Year favorite, Drake London, Kyle Pitts. Could maybe, just maybe, someone finally figure out the proper way to use Kyle Pitts? Stefanski is a two-time Coach of the Year in Cleveland, so maybe he is the guy, even though he never quite got over the hump. And then the other one, Cleveland has just mentioned, I guess I would say, who cares? You know, right? It's just another series of names along that long, long jersey list that rattles off the back and down the legs and draped behind you like a wedding gown of quarterbacks that they can't figure out there in that system. Deshaun, they've paid him, obviously. I don't know if they feel inclined to hope it's him just because of the money that they're going to be paying him to hold a clipboard if it's not him. But if it were me, easy to say, I'd be much more curious. Look, you invested in two quarterbacks in the draft last year, in Shedeur Sanders and Dylan Gabriel, and you expect, as things are right now, to be back in the QB market in the draft again come April. And so why not at least see if you got something? You don't seem to think you have something in Gabriel. Shedeur really didn't perform well, but there were at least some signs in college that maybe, just maybe, he could be a pro. I want to see it. Is Deshaun going to turn back the clock to what he was, you know, pre-injuries and all the massages? I doubt it. I do. So I want to see what it looks like with Shedeur.
1: Yeah, well, I will tell you this. While maybe no one cares about who actually wins this quarterback battle, I am very invested in the ESPN Cleveland quarterback tracker every single day, Adam. I think it's the best piece of content on the internet right now. So let's visit it, especially in lieu of the fact that the Cleveland Browns have rolled out their first unofficial depth chart, and it says Deshaun Watson or Shedeur Sanders as QB1. At today's practice, in which Shedeur Sanders took all the first-team reps, he was 16 of 23 for 3 scores. scores. Deshaun Watson, 15 of 22 for two scores. Neither quarterback threw an interception. Dylan Gabriel, 5 of 8, taking the third team reps. And of course, their fourth stringer, Taylen Green, by way of Arkansas, in this practice, was 0 for 0. So that's where we're at.
2: Do you remember how many weeks it was, by the way, last year in training camp before Shedeur Sanders got a first-team rep?
1: Oh, you remember that? It was a long national nightmare. But now our national nightmare has pivoted to what will happen if the aforementioned nasty man, Deshaun Watson, ascends to the starting throne once more, which, quite frankly, his paycheck and his contract says that he should be the starting quarterback until you can ultimately release him. Because if you're Jimmy Haslam, you can take to the media and you can say, hey, raise my hand. It was me. It was my fault. All you want, but that man has a lot of pride, and that pride, coupled with the comments from Deshaun Watson the first day of training camp, in which he talks about how he and his wife have bought a house on the east side of Cleveland, they spent their summer in Cleveland, he likes Cleveland, all but suggesting he wants to be in Cleveland beyond this year, so don't count him out, that says to me that while yes, Todd Monken can throw clipboards and be angry, the Haslams are going to make sure that Deshaun Watson gets a fair shake at this. In my opinion, coming at you from Jacksonville, far, far away, but also knowing the Browns are coming here week one to face the Jaguars.
2: Look, if you are removing all the storylines, all the narratives, all of the history that surrounds Deshaun Watson, and you are just looking back at what he did pre-injuries with the Houston Texans and what you have paid him, as you outlined, and the Browns of all organizations are not one that wants to just sit there and eat the money, he's going to get an opportunity, and he should get an opportunity in the sense that you are paying him, obviously, high, high dollars in terms of starting QB money, even by today's standard, let alone when he got the contract. You need to see if there's something there. And if he's not, fine, you move on. It's not like they have Super Bowl aspirations. Everyone can do the dance of, you know, we're 0-0 and you know, we're playoffs are bust and all that. No, nobody thinks Cleveland's going to do anything this year. Look, it's a good defense, even without Myles Garrett. It's a good defense, but the offense has its questions, a lot of them. The question ultimately, though, will be, is there a quarterback that can, you know, lift them? What I would say, and I kind of can't believe I'm saying this, but what I would say is, if we're doing the, you know, the shuck thing, right? Like, what's his ceiling? His ceiling is top 15. Deshaun Watson's ceiling is a hell of a lot higher than Shedeur Sanders' ceiling. So if you're thinking about which guy gives us the better ability to win, you have to go with that guy at the beginning. Even if they were on the same contract, you have to go with that guy at the beginning.
1: He's Adam Kaufman. I'm Mia O'Brien. 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Adam, since we're tracking...
2: I have to say one thing.
1: Yes.
2: You said, just before we took our little break there, when we were talking about, you said your hot take, mark it down, August 12th now on the Eastern time zone, that Baker Mayfield is going to reunite with Kevin Stefanski there in Atlanta next year.
1: Yes.
2: Do you not remember that Baker Mayfield hates Kevin Stefanski? Don't you remember the tweet jabs? Not too long ago.
1: We're in the age of forgiveness, man. I mean, look at some of the fences that have been mended. Alex Rodriguez has been forgiven by all of the sports community. I mean, people sometimes find him annoying.
2: Jeter.
1: He was welcomed back by the Seattle Mariners last week. So he was put into their 50 greatest players of all time museum. Forgiveness is a real thing.
2: So let me at least read the tweet for the people who may not remember from back in January when D. Orlando Ledbetter, a phenomenal guy on the Falcons beat, who I think recently retired.
1: Yes, or he started his own Substack, I believe.
2: Something like that. He had put out that, you know, Kevin Stefanski had a dumpster fire in quarterback at Cleveland, Baker Mayfield, Deshaun Watson failed, blah, blah, blah. And Baker quote tweeted it and said, failed is quite the reach, pal. Always hits harder when you hit somebody with a pal, by the way. My kids do it to each other, just poke and prod at each other. It's like, Chief... Yeah. Failed is quite the reach, pal. Still waiting on a text call from him after I got shipped off like a piece of garbage. Can't wait to see it twice a year, coach. So I saw Baker Mayfield out at the Super Bowl this past, whatever, a few months ago in February. And I was talking to him, and he was promoting this, I don't remember which fast food company he was partnered with, but he was promoting this burger. And I'd say, oh, I'm going to get a little cute, a little stupid with Baker. And I said to him, all right, listen, let's little exercise here, because this was shortly after the tweet. Said, hey man, you let's say this burger is your time in Cleveland, and you know you're the burger, you're the meat, you're the quarterback, you're the offense. What item on this burger is Kevin Stefanski? And he just starts laughing, and he's like, I'm not going to do that. And I said, why not? He said, because I like all the ingredients on the burger.
1: I'm just telling you that I would not be surprised if Baker Mayfield and the Tampa Bay Buccaneers cannot come to an agreement. He will be looking for greener pastures elsewhere. The Jets are in the quarterback draft, or the draft market. The Cleveland Browns, by all accounts, are in the draft market. They're all in on the class of 2027. You know who isn't? Because they got two quarterbacks, and one of them maybe giving them some false hope today because he was 7 of 7 and 11 on 11 drills. That's Tua Tagovailoa. Michael Penix, still not available in team periods. The Atlanta Falcons, they will have a new quarterback one way or another. This is year one. Kevin Stefanski inherited Michael Penix Jr. Tua Tagovailoa is a stopgap, ultimately because he's left-handed. I do not believe either will be long for the ATL. Coming up, the White Sox gave away what tonight? It's game night on ESPN Radio.
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1: 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Chris Burnett with you here on SportsCenter All Night. How about some basketball in August? Hasn't been that long since the New York Knicks claimed their first NBA championship since 1973. 58 days to be exact. No rest for the weary, though. On Tuesday, the NBA released its opening night slate and its Christmas Day slate. And how about this one? Opening night, we get LeBron James and the 76ers in Madison Square Garden to face the Knicks as they hoist the banner and dish out the rings. And it's not just opening night either. The league appears to have sent a message. LeBron, it's still his league. Evan Cohen on Unsportsmanlike.
2: As much as we could all sit here and rightfully praise Victor Wembanyama's insane success this early in his career, same with Anthony Edwards, who's been to two conference finals already. The face of the NBA, by far, is LeBron James. He's on opening night in that prime slot game against the Knicks ring ceremony. He's on Christmas against the team he just left. And the first week of our games on ABC ESPN, who was his first home game against? The Cleveland Cavaliers, the city that he's most associated with, where he's from in Akron. LeBron James is by far and away, still in 2026, 23 years after he was drafted, the face of the NBA.
1: And why not? LeBron against New York, against LA, against Cleveland. That's must-see stuff. And what better than to do it in his final go-around? LeBron in New York on opening night, October 20th. Tip-off is 7 p.m. Eastern time. SportsCenter All Night, ESPN Radio, back to the Diamond. Mariners-Yankees in the Bronx for Game 1 of this series. Yankees have won four straight series against the Mariners. The last time the Mariners won a series against the Stripes was in August of 2022. The Yankees are six games back of the Rays in the AL East, but in control of the top wild card spot in the American League. The Mariners, they've lost four straight games, longest losing streak in the league, and scored two or fewer runs in each game. This is an old-fashioned pitcher's duel through the first five innings, and we pick it up in the seventh. Mariners lead at the time, 1-0.
3: Hit sharply and through for a base hit. Garcia scores. Here comes Chisholm. He'll score. They throw behind the runner at second. Jones is back. It's a big two-run single for Ryan McMahon. And the Yankees lead 2-1.
1: That from Yes Network. Yankees were 1-for-5 with runners in scoring position in this game before that base hit. So same inning. Yankees still at the plate.
3: Ground ball, base hit through the left side. Jones scores. Here comes McMahon. Here's the throw. It's cut off. It's a two-run single by Grisham. And the Yankees lead 4-1.
1: So four move across, and the Yankees need just the bottom half of that inning to get it done, and they win it 4-1. They've now won three of their last four games. All three wins have been comebacks. The Mariners, their fifth straight loss, and they've scored two or fewer runs in five straight games for the first time since 2018. Brewers-Padres on the West Coast. Brewers, an MLB best record, 74-45 this season, trying to be the first team to 75 wins in Major League Baseball this year. Milwaukee up five games in the NL Central. Wild card implications in this one. Padres are one game back of the Phillies and the Diamondbacks for the NL wild card spot. And San Diego with a hot start here in the second.
4: Here's the 1-0 pitch. Hit hard in the air, deep to left field. Chirillo's back. He turns to watch. This one gonna go! Luis Ranjifo, his first career grand slam. And it puts the Pods ahead 5-0 here in the second.
1: 97.3 The Fan, and you heard it, first career grand slam, and it came versus his former team. So the Padres with a big lead early, and they would add to it in the fifth.
4: 1-0 the pitch. Campisano swings, hits it in the air, deep to left field, way back. This one, gonna go! Luis Campisano hits the Padres' third home run of the night. It's a two-run blast, and 8-1 here in the fifth.
1: And leave it to San Diego to go after more. Three more runs in the sixth. And the Padres run away with this one, 11-2. The Padres, the 11 runs on 17 hits, both their second most this season. The Padres with their fourth straight win to pull into a three-way tie for the final two wildcard spots with the D-backs and the Phillies. And the Brewers, it ties their second largest loss this season. Phillies-Cardinals, Phillies one game lead over the Padres for the third NL wildcard spot, sent Christopher Sanchez to the bump. He entered having won five straight starts, the longest of his career, and we pick it up in the eighth.
4: One ball, one strike. The pitch on the way.
5: A swing, and there's a fly ball. That's hit well to center field. Back to the track, the wall, it's a goner! Frere's first Cardinal home run, and that's his fifth this year in the majors, giving the Cardinals some breathing room at 2-0.
1: 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For Sanchez, it ends that streak of five winning straight starts. Cowboys-Rams joint practice, that's next. SportsCenter All Night continues. It's ESPN Radio.
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5: 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A deep shot to right center field. That is way back.
0: Matt Olson and the NL East leading Braves welcome Nolan Arenado and the Arizona Diamondbacks, who are in the thick of the wild card race. 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

0: live. Fight like hell. And when you get too tired to fight, let somebody else fight for you. 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

0: lead, and we will pick this one up in the bottom of the third.
1: Here's the pitch. That's drilled down the left field side, and that is a fair ball. It's going to take a bounce, hit off the wall. Coming in and scoring is Trout. At second base is Grissom, and the Angels add on. It's now 3-1.
0: 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The Angels win this 3-2. Jock Peterson, seventh leadoff home run this season, and the Angels, four runs or fewer in 16 straight games now. Rockies Diamondbacks. Diamondbacks 19-9 since July 9th. They're seeking their ninth straight home series win against the Rockies.
2: Kyle Karros is going to tie up the ball game if he's got enough. He does. Touch him all time to deep left center field. Kyle Karros with his 10th of the year. First homer for the Rockies. First runs of the series for the Rockies. We're tied at 2.
0: 850 KOA, and the Rockies defeat the Diamondbacks 3-2. Corbin Carroll and Ketel Marte both homered in the first inning, the first time both players homered in the same game since August of last season. The Rockies just their second win in six games at Arizona. And that'll do it. Coming up next is Unsportsmanlike. 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
3: Yeah, we're here. We showed up this morning. Unlike the Phillies offense last night. How many times can I make that joke? Happy Wednesday. I mean, it's unbelievable, right? Like, did they have a rough start to the day yesterday because of the time difference? I'll be honest. Last night, 6:40, I went to put on the Phillies game. And then I was like, oh, yeah, they're in St. Louis, so I have to wait an extra hour. So I did. I waited an extra hour. Just like a lot of you did out there. And we waited an extra hour to watch the Phillies score zero runs. And you know what else happened yesterday? The San Diego Padres won. So do you know what that means? As of right now, the Philadelphia Phillies are in a three-way tie with the San Diego Padres and the Arizona Diamondbacks for the second wild card spot. Three wild card teams make it. So as of right now, there would be, I don't know what the tiebreakers are, but it's Diamondbacks, Phillies, Padres, all identical records for the second and third wild card spots. And that means one team, when the dust settles in the month of September, will not be in the playoffs. So there's a lot to unpack about this Phillies team. But I want to look ahead to look back, if that makes sense. We're going to look to the future, and then we're going to go back to 2022 to round this conversation into shape, and then I get your reaction to it. So the Philadelphia Phillies have a legitimate chance of not making the playoffs. All right? At this point, with 41 games remaining, the team being shaky all season long, there never really being sturdy ground beneath the feet of the Phillies players. Their run differential is -1 when we wake up this morning on August 12th. They had like two really good stretches pretty much all season long. We know how the year started. But with 41 games left and a team that has not played consistent baseball all season long, they have a legitimate shot of missing the playoffs. Like, that is a real conversation. When Connor first brought it up a couple of weeks ago after the Phillies won game one against the Dodgers on that Sunday, and then we talked about the rest of the series after they dropped the next two. That Monday morning, I was in Bristol, Connecticut doing the show, and Connor said, hey, they might not make the playoffs. And since then, nothing's really changed. They might make the playoffs. They might not make the playoffs. They've not done anything since that day, since that Monday morning when we had that conversation, to sort of put a stamp on who this team is. I will continue to talk about this team the same way. With Sanchez, Wheeler, Lizardo, I have a chance every single night. Just like I had a chance last night. Christopher Sanchez gave you 6 shutout innings. But as I always say when I make that statement, it's up to the offense and the last 3 innings of the bullpen. Or in yesterday's case, the last 2, because the Cardinals didn't have to bat in the bottom of the 9th inning. The Phillies lost 2-0 yesterday. So 6 shutout innings from Christopher Sanchez. I got exactly what I said. I know that I will be in the ballgame every single time that man pitches. Every single time Zach Wheeler pitches. Every time Jesus Luzardo pitches. If the Phillies face the Dodgers in the wild card round, it's a best of 3 series. I know that I will be in the game through the first 6 innings of each of those games. It's up to the team for everything else. In the game means 0-0 as much as it means winning 5-0. In the game. Unfortunately, the Phillies offense petered out again yesterday, and they lost. So let's look ahead to a team that could very well miss the playoffs. And if they miss the playoffs, we may not see them again until 2028. So I mentioned this earlier in the week, and if you're just tuning in, welcome. Appreciate you. When I talk about the future of the Phillies, I will have the conversation with the assumption that there will be no baseball next year. I can't waste your time, my time, Connor's time in saying, well, if they played 60 games next year, or maybe they'll play like 80 games next year. No, I know that there will not be baseball on opening day in the month of March or the early stages of April. So I'm going to go into these conversations as if there will be no baseball, Major League Baseball, in 2027. So if the Phillies make the playoffs or miss the playoffs, however their season ends, whether it's winning the World Series, being eliminated from the playoffs in the playoffs, or not making it all together, we will not see them again until 2028. That means it'll be 2 years. That means every player will be 2 years older. We are watching a team right now, whether you think they make the playoffs or not, in the decline. Bryce Harper will continue to decline. Decline doesn't have to mean he's batting 150. Decline just means he's not going to be the MVP anymore. The decline of Kyle Schwarber, I don't know, the guy just hits the ball far. Like, I don't know what his decline is, but the power numbers will eventually go down. You already see the decline in JT Realmuto. Decline may also mean certain players didn't reach certain expectations. Alec Bohm, Brandon Marsh, Bryson Stott's been playing really good baseball recently. Zach Wheeler, I don't know what he's doing 2 years from now. He might not pitch anymore. We don't know. Christopher Sanchez will be 2 years older, as will Jesus Luzardo. So 2 years from now, when the Phillies play baseball again in 2028, a lot of guys will be on the decline. And it could be a steep one, considering the ages of these players. So if the Phillies miss the playoffs, and 2 years goes by until we see baseball again, I'm going to make a statement now, and I feel very confident in my statement, even though it absolutely sucks saying it. If the Phillies don't win the World Series in 2026, this core is not winning a World Series ever, because Father Time never loses. Unless your name's LeBron James. Like, LeBron James is the only guy that's still fighting with Father Time. So if the Phillies don't win the World Series this year, I can put it in stone that the core of Harper, Schwarber, Turner will not win a World Series. Because Harper won't be good enough 2 years from now to carry the team. They would have to find another young player that would take the team by storm. And I'm not getting that with Justin Crawford. I don't know what I'm getting out of Aiden Miller, if he can even swing a bat anymore. Renteria is 17 years old. So what, am I waiting 5 years?
4: Nah, call him up now. Let's go.
3: Like, I look up and down the farm system, and there's not the young phenom coming up. So I'm sorry for the harsh reality that if they don't win the World Series this year, they're not winning with this core. It's just reality at this point. So now let's look back. 2022, they set the bar. In 2022, in the month of September, I was happy that they were just going to get to the playoffs. Took a while for them to get to the playoffs, took to the final series, but they got to the playoffs. I was happy that they just got to the playoffs. I wasn't saying, now they got to beat the Cardinals. I was just happy that they got to the playoffs so that that young core, because they were younger back then, that young core was experiencing playoff baseball for the first time, a lot of them, or some of them were just experiencing it for the first time in a Phillies uniform, like Bryce Harper. But once they make that run to the World Series, once they beat the Cardinals, beat the Braves, and then we're going, they can absolutely beat the Padres, they set the bar of World Series or bust. Don't allow it to sound like, oh, well, they got to the World Series that year, so it's okay that they don't do it again. No, they set the bar. Connor, I'm a simple man. I view life very simplistically.
4: I know.
3: Do you get there or do you not? If you get there, you passed. If you don't get there, you failed. I don't do C's get degrees got me through life, But in terms of my outlook, it's either you did it or you didn't. You passed or you failed, period. There's no B's or C's. It's did you do it or did you not? It's either an A or an F. The Phillies have not gotten back to the World Series. They choked away the opportunity in 2023. They were the better team. They choked that away. They lost that series. That will be the biggest stain throughout this era. 2024, they don't show up. Last year, they can't play fundamental baseball. This year, they might not make the playoffs. So that Monday morning, Connor, to circle back here, when you said they might not make the playoffs, I made a statement that if this Phillies team does not win a World Series, I will look at this era as a failure. Because, again, my viewpoint on life is simple. Did you do it or did you not? I don't do, well, they got to the World Series, and then they got to another NLCS, and then they won 90-plus games multiple years. So if you kind of combine all that, like, that's pretty good. I'd rather have that than, like, what the Minnesota Twins have. Yes, you're right. I would rather have that. But that doesn't mean it was a success. So I will once again say the point that if this Phillies core of Schwarber, Turner, Harper, Wheeler, Sanchez, all these guys don't win a World Series, or I'll even just bring it down a bar, don't get to a World Series, then this era is a failure. I'm not saying that their individual performances were failures. I don't look at Zach Wheeler as a failure. I look at Zach Wheeler as one of the best free agent additions in the history of the Philadelphia Phillies. I don't look at Christopher Sanchez as a failure. I watched the guy finish runner-up for Cy Young. But this core, the collective core, if they don't get back to another World Series, and if it doesn't happen this year, it's never going to happen, I will look at them as a failure. Now, when I said that, I got some pushback. Johnny the K was still a part of the show. He was on vacation that week, so when we brought it up the following week, he goes, that's a little harsh. And I got some that's a little harsh from a lot of people. But at the time, the Phillies were in a playoff position. At the time, we were saying, all right, look, it's been rough. They're going to have the trade deadline. They will get better at the trade deadline, which they did. But Connor, at the time, I was a little harsh, according to people, because they were still going to get to the playoffs. If this team doesn't make the playoffs, which again, it is not a guarantee that they do, with 41 games left as they continue to leak oil and the Padres are getting hot and the Padres were the team behind you and now they're tied with you. If this Phillies team doesn't make the playoffs, for the people that said I was a little harsh, I would like to hear from you now at 610-632-0975. Would your perception of this Phillies era change if it ended with missing the playoffs? I said it a couple of weeks ago. What if this was 2012 and we just didn't expect it? We weren't ready for it. When the Phillies lost the playoff series in 2011 and Ryan Howard gets hurt, looking back at it, you go, all right, it makes sense that they didn't make the playoffs. They lost their most feared hitter and other guys were banged up. A lot of things went wrong for the Phillies in 2012. This year, Connor, it's not that things went wrong. What was the big injury to this team?
4: Adolis Garcia or Brad Keller?
3: Yeah. Is that miss the playoffs worthy?
4: No, sir. It shouldn't be.
3: No. Has the starting pitching been bad?
4: Top three haven't.
3: Is the lineup? Yeah, sure. They have flaws. I hate them. But is this like the White Sox from 3 years ago that didn't have a professional baseball team?
4: No, they're playoff caliber players.
3: How many all-stars did this team have?
4: Six.
3: So if the Phillies don't make the playoffs this year, it's because of everything. It's because of not being able to play fundamental baseball. It's because of Dave Dombrowski not realizing the holes that this roster had. It's because of a lot of his decisions that then trickle down to everything else. It's not moving on from players fast enough. It's holding on to guys that admitted that they were tight in the playoffs last year, and that was Alec Boehm. It's guys that you know are platoon players, but you said, no, this is the year that they'll break through and not be a platoon player. Remember all that stuff we did with Vince Velasquez? This will be the breakout year. It'll be different this year. we're seeing that this Phillies team is much more of the same. The only difference of this Phillies team compared to 25, compared to 24, compared to 23, hell, compared to 2022, the difference that this Phillies team could have other out of those teams is that they just don't make the playoffs. There's nothing different about them. It's the same team, which is part of the problem. So if they don't make the playoffs, which it's very likely that they don't make the playoffs, I will ask the question again, Connor. If the era was World Series appearance, NLCS choke job, back-to-back division round losses, and then not making the playoffs, would your tune change that when I say this era would be a failure if they don't get back to another World Series? If they don't make the playoffs in 2026 and we don't have baseball in 2027 and they're 2 years older in 2028, so it's probably not going to be much better. How do you feel about this era of Phillies baseball?
4: Now, when we first had this conversation, I was already on your side, right?
3: Yes.
4: Of failure, not winning the World Series with this core. That was always what it was supposed to be. When Bryce Harper signs here, that is where your bar is going to be one day. And in 2022, one day came quicker than we thought.
3: Yeah.
4: But I will push back on the idea that this year's the determining factor. Because I think the biggest issues with this team we've seen, the biggest collapses, like 23 was a bigger collapse.
3: Sure.
4: 24 to the Mets. Like, that was embarrassing. That was a team that ended up going to the NLCS that you should have beaten. You were the better team in that series, too. The Dodgers won. I know people get heated about that because of how that series went down. The Dodgers are the Dodgers. They're back-to-back World Series champions. But I think the only thing that would have shifted the narrative, or that should shift the narrative for this season, is if they were to beat the Dodgers in the postseason and then lose to another team. And then it's just like, okay.
3: Dude, if they don't make the playoffs, that's more embarrassing than getting to the playoffs and losing to another team. If they don't make the playoffs, that is more embarrassing.
4: No, here's why. Because if they make the playoffs, I still don't think they're beating the Dodgers. And I've felt that way this whole year.
3: Sure.
4: Right? So there's a team. Make it, miss it, don't matter. If you run into that team and you're going to run into that team, you're going to be out either way. So why does it matter? That's kind of the way I look at it, because the bar for this team is World Series. If they were to beat the Dodgers and then face, I don't know, the Padres in the NLCS or something, or the Braves in the NLCS, and then you lose to that team after vanquishing the back-to-back World Series champion team that's ruining the sport, that changes perspective even more. Oh, you're not just failures, you're chokers in big moments every time. But missing the playoffs, to me, it's not.
3: If they miss the playoffs, it is an all-time failure with this baseball team. Fourth highest payroll in Major League Baseball. I'm not going to say three Cy Young candidates, but you get what I'm saying. Three aces, right? Like, Jesus Luzardo's now pitched well enough to be an ace for a lot of teams in Major League Baseball. I get what you're trying to say about the choke jobs and all that kind of stuff, and that's how they will be remembered. But, dude, if they don't make the playoffs with the expanded playoffs, that's more embarrassing than anything else. And it would be 2023 is the biggest stain. I agree. Like, that's the biggest stain. Losing to the Diamondbacks, having multiple series leads, having the last two games at home. And by the way, they were the Arizona Diamondbacks. Like, it's not like they were a team filled with guys that you're like, oh, yeah, that guy scares me. Like, Corbin Carroll, okay. That was the biggest stain. But missing the playoffs would be worse than losing to the Mets.
4: Yeah, it's a worse result. But my argument's, what's new about it? Sure, we've seen
3: the playoffs. That's what's new.
4: Okay, guess what? They've been out the first playoff series they played the last 2 years. Did they look competitive against the Mets?
3: No.
4: Did they look like
3: they looked competitive last year?
4: Yeah, they were. But still, I mean, this is a team. It feels different, but if you take the emotion out of it, of like, oh, well, this team, they're not even in. Look at it. The Braves have had high payroll, really good teams. They've missed the playoffs.
3: Yeah.
4: The Mets have had high payroll teams. They've missed the playoffs.
3: Yeah, and the Mets are a failure. And the Braves, you can at least, if you're making an excuse for a team, you can make the excuse that they're always hurt. The Phillies haven't had an excuse. There are no excuses for the Phillies. That's why this would be like the worst, because there's not an excuse. There is no excuse for the Philadelphia Phillies to not make the playoffs. It's not that team played over their head this year, right? Like the Padres were supposed to be in contention this year. A lot of teams were supposed to be in contention this year. If the Phillies don't make the playoffs, it's because they just sucked. It's not because of any excuses. It's not because one team won 100 games that wasn't expected. Like, remember the Giants a couple years ago won 100 games. If you're in that division, you're probably like, damn, we weren't expecting that. If the Phillies don't make the playoffs in 2026, it's because of just their own ineptitude, period.
4: Yeah, but you got to hear your question. It's not, is this the worst season of this era? It's, is this determining whether or not they're a failure? I don't think this changes anything because we've already seen the bad moments of this team. We've seen them do this before.
3: Sure, but what I'm getting at is the people that said it that was too harsh.
4: Exactly, that's why I'm on your side.
3: And that's great. The people that did not agree said that's too harsh. If they don't freaking make the playoffs because of their own ineptitude, not because of injury, not because, you know, guy got suspended, anything like that. It's just they sucked or they were not good enough. If they don't make the playoffs, this era is a failure because every season it went one step backward. Just like we experienced in that 07-11 run, but what did they at least do? Get to two and win one. It's why we talk about the Eagles era being such a success. Best era in Eagles franchise history. Got to two Super Bowls, 1-1. If the Phillies get to a World Series and then lose NLCS, NLDS, NLDS, miss playoffs, lockout, who knows where we're at 2 years from now? Yeah, this era is a failure. And I don't think anybody can tell me otherwise. You can try. And that's the beauty of Sports Talk Radio. So please chime in, 610-632-0975. That's the number to text in. It's the number to call in. It's the number to leave a voice memo. This is an I need to hear your voice day. I love the Davis Honda text line. The people at Davis Honda are fantastic. Check them out in Burlington. But this is a day I need to hear your voices. If the Phillies don't make the playoffs, then what are you saying? Because to me, it's easy. This era, failure. 610-632-0975. Now, coming up next, there is some stuff about last night's game to actually talk about. Donnie Baseball. We all love Donnie Baseball. Ah, he's the best. Should be in the Hall of Fame, right? You know? He knows baseball. He knows Bryce Harper. He could talk to him because it's easier to talk to a guy that's done it. Oh, yeah, that's what makes him the best. He's done it. And played for the Yankees. Do you know that? There's an inning that he played third base as a left-handed guy. Do you know that? Oh, I had a signed poster of him. Well, there's a storyline from last night. Other than just losing their wild card lead. Christopher Sanchez was pulled after 89 pitches. Donnie said one thing. Sanchez said the other. That means somebody's lying to us. We'll try to figure out next here on The Fanatic.
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4: Phil's shutout in St. Louis. I'm Connor Thomas. The Phillies got shut out by the Cardinals 2-0. The final last night as the offense had a dreadful game. They hit in the four double plays, their most in a single game since 2023. And Luis Arraez hitting to the biggest one with bases loaded and no outs in the eighth inning. He's now 0 for his last 16, nearing his career high streak of 19 straight plate appearances without a hit. Christopher Sanchez went 6 scoreless, but Alex McFarland and Tim Mesa both allowed runs out of the pen. Don Mattingly talked after the game about the decision to pull Sanchez, which just 89 pitches.
5: Well, I didn't want to pull Christopher to start with, but checking on him after the inning, and he was done. So I know the pitch count was still okay at times. We've sent him back out like that, but tonight he was done.
4: Game 3 is today at 2:15 p.m. as the Phillies look to salvage the series. Zach Wheeler faces off against Kyle Leahy. The Eagles take on the Ravens Saturday for their first preseason game. They have a walkthrough today in camp, but the full NBA schedule releases tomorrow. But we should get a couple more Sixers game announcements today with the NBA Cup schedule coming out and other select Prime Video games being announced. Adam Schefter will join us at 7:35, a little earlier today. Tony Jones of The Athletic joins us at 9:05 to react to some of the Sixers schedule leaks. 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
25: 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Bradford White is here for the pro.
4: All right, a couple of tweets coming in. That's another way to be a part of it. The Davis Honda X-Line. Bill Brown chimes in. To miss the playoffs with the fourth highest payroll in an era when there are so many playoff spots. Yes, absolute failure. If you're a Harper hater, say a Nationals fan, you're ecstatic with his career since he came to Philly. Trapped in purgatory. Maury Sixers all over again. Big Tasty chimes in. Good morning, bro. I totally agree. If they miss the playoffs, it would be a failure. But I don't think it's going to be like 2012 where they're not competitive. They'll still be a playoff team, but it won't be with this core roster after 2027 if the lockout were to happen. So here's the thing. The reason why I said if they don't make the playoffs this year or don't win the World Series this year, they'll never win it. It's because 2 years from now, I can't ignore the fact that everybody's going to be 2 years older. And it's not the 27-year-olds are going to be 29. No, the 35-year-old catcher will be 37. The 35-year-old catcher who is already declining in his career. The 33-year-old first baseman, now right fielder Bryce Harper, will be 35. He's not having a bad season. But is he Bryce Harper from 6-7 years ago? No, he has not been. The 33-year-old shortstop that I think everybody's just fed up with would be 35. The 33-year-old DH that does really one thing for you offensively, and that's ball go boom, and we love it. He'll be 35. Your starting pitchers, your 36-year-old 1A, 1B, Zach Wheeler, will be 38. The other guys will still be in their prime. Sanchez will be 31 and Lizardo will be 30. Like, they'll still be in the primes of their careers. But a lot of these guys are going to age really fast. And so 2 years from now, again, I'm going into the assumption that we're not talking about baseball in 2027 when we have conversations like this, because I don't feel like wasting everybody's time. So in 2028, when everybody's 2 years older and there's no farm system that you feel good about, and the young guys on this team now, like, yeah, I like Justin Crawford. I think he plays the way he's meant to play. Slaps the ball and hopefully gets on base and plays a good center field. But he's not a difference maker. He'll be a bottom of the order guy pretty much his entire career unless a team takes a shot at him being a leadoff guy. He's getting on base enough, right? But he's not a 3-4-5-6 hole hitter. Like, he's either going to bat leadoff and you hope he gets on base, or he gets on base as the 9-hole hitter. And he's a much, much better Roman Quinn, where you're like, oh, we have two leadoff hitters, you know, except this guy just bats ninth. There's nothing right now with this Phillies team that I go, all right, at least 2 years from now, we have this. I don't have much of that. I have Lizardo and Sanchez. Who's the young guy that, at least 2 years from now, we have that guy? Who is it? Duran, all right, an inning.
26: Yeah.
4: Awesome. It's the ninth inning. You got to be winning for it to really matter. There's nothing.
26: No, there really isn't.
4: Like, I know what Stott is. Bohm's going to be gone after this year. Like, that's the one saving grace for me, is that they can replace a third baseman that doesn't hit for power.
26: Andrew Painter, Gage Wood, both maximize what they can do, and yeah, you carry the rotation carries.
4: All right, awesome.
26: Again.
4: A lot of things have to go my way.
26: Exactly.
4: So that's why I look at this team now, and if they can't even make the playoffs this year, they're not winning a World Series 2 years from now. They're not. So would this era be a failure if they don't get back to another World Series? 610-632-0975. All right, last night, before we get back to this conversation. Last night there was baseball, and the Phillies lost again 2-0. And Donnie Baseball made a decision going into the bottom of the seventh inning to remove Christopher Sanchez from the game. Your ace. Your best pitcher. He had 89 pitches. So it wasn't even a let's start the inning with Sanchi. And look, if he gets into some trouble, we'll pull him.
26: But we're going to go in, and we're going to go into the bottom of the seventh inning with a different pitcher. We're done. Christopher Sanchez, handshake. See you later. Alex McFarland goes out there. He gives up a run. Tim Mazza gives up a run. The Phillies lose 2-0. So after the game, Don Mattingly was asked about his decision to pull Christopher Sanchez, and this was his answer.
1: Why did you decide to pull Christopher at 89?
2: I didn't want to pull Christopher to start with, but checking on him after the inning, and he was done. So I don't know what he wanted to do. I know the pitch count was still okay at times. So we've sent him back out like that, but tonight he was done.
26: All right, so when you hear that, and he says, I didn't want to pull him, but then when I talked to him, he was done. When you hear that clip, if you did not hear it last night, your first reaction is, he went up to Sanchez, and Sanchez was like, look, I might be able to have a batter in me. Right? That's the conversation.
5: Yeah.
26: It's not, can you give us one more inning? You know, I'll try. If I can, I'll get you through a batter, something like that. That's my takeaway. And I go, all right, Christopher Sanchez knows his body. If his arm's fatigued, I need that guy. I need the bats to come through here. Can we get 9 outs? All right, handshake. Hit the showers. That was Don Mattingly's story. Well, Christopher Sanchez had his turn to talk by way of the translator. And this was what Christopher Sanchez had to say about the conversation with Donnie Baseball.
2: You know, the type of pitcher that I am, I'll never say that I'm out of gas or that I don't have any more pitches with me. But, he's the manager, and we made a joint decision. We discussed it. And, in the end, those things I can control, so he made the decision, and he's the one in charge to make those kind of decisions. So I'll just respect that.
26: So if I didn't play the Don Mattingly clip, and I played that clip, you'd think, all right, Don Mattingly made the decision to take him out of the game. But the problem is we have both clips. The problem is we do have Don Mattingly saying, I didn't want to take him out. I talked to him. He was done. And then we have Christopher Sanchez saying, I would never as a competitor say I'm done. He throws in the joint decision thing, but then says it was his call. He's the manager. So which is it? Is it Donnie Hall of Fame, should be Hall of Famer baseball Mattingly, poster on my wall, love him, fire Rob, we love Don, wasn't a great manager with the Dodgers or the Marlins? Was it Don Mattingly saying Sanchez is done? He said it was done? Or was Christopher Sanchez like, yeah, I could have still gone? Somebody's lying. Somebody. And I know managers always lie or always stick up for their players, but he didn't really stick up for his guy. He said, I didn't want to take him out. And then I had a conversation with him, and then he was done. And then Christopher Sanchez, minutes later, says, no, I didn't say that. So which is it?
4: Remember, too, for full context on this, this is the second time that we've had this year, not with Christopher Sanchez.
26: Zach Wheeler
4: was upset with when he was pulled by Don Mattingly.
26: Yeah, he thought he earned the chance to get out of an inning. Now, a little bit different. Wheeler had runners on base, and I think he'd already given up some runs. Christopher Sanchez had just finished his 6th shutout inning. And did Sanchez look like he was like struggling at all yesterday?
4: Not to me.
26: 7 strikeouts to 0 walks would tell you no. 4 hits would tell you no. It's not like he had a line of 7 strikeouts, 3 walks, 4 hits. And you're like, all right, not his best night, but he got through 6. He battled, man. No, he was dealing yesterday. And at 89 pitches, this isn't a guy coming off of an injury. This isn't a guy that I understand that we got to worry about pitch counts and innings because it's going to be all about the starting pitchers come playoff time. But man, you got to win baseball games. I remember back in, I believe, 2021, or it may have been 2020. I forget which year. It's either the COVID shortened season or 2021. When Joe Girardi, in the month of September, said something to the extent of, this is a marathon, not a sprint. If you say that in April or May, yeah, it is a marathon, not a sprint. Play 162 games. You still have June. You You still have July. You still have August. You still have September. We have reached the point of the marathon where you got to kick it into gear, dude. You can't give up opportunities to win baseball games. What is one of the biggest issues with your team right now? The bullpen. And you had your ace through 89 pitches through six shutout innings still dealing. And you said, that's it. He's done. So let's go to the bullpen. That's been a disaster. No wonder you lost yesterday. And you wake up today after the Padres winning tied with San Diego and Arizona. You might not make the playoffs. And we're doing the marathon, not a sprint thing. Pretty much. He didn't say it, but that's pretty much how he's acting. They got to win baseball games. Crying out loud. Somebody's lying. It's either Don Mattingly or Christopher Sanchez. Well, I'm going to lean towards the guy who told you that Garrett Stubbs was going to be pitching yesterday in the 10th inning. Yeah. Like that worried about the bullpen that you're going to throw the backup catcher in an extra innings game where you'd be tied. Or maybe even up one. A Garrett Stubbs save situation is almost what we got in game one in St. Louis. Yeah. That's where we're at. So clearly he's being very protective of the players. If he's willing to go to that length to potentially lose a ball game over prioritizing health. So if you had to ask me where the evidence points towards Don Mattingly being very conservative when it comes to the health of these guys. Okay. It's going to be great when they're healthy. When they're not in the playoffs. Because there's a chance that they're not in the playoffs. Shout out Tyrese Maxey fan one on our YouTube chat. Just wanted to join the show. Hashtag made the switch.
0: Nice. Appreciate you.
26: All right. Let's check the Davis on the text line. Feel the Davis difference. Check them out. 610-632-0975. We'll take your calls and your voice memos as well. Because I need to hear your voice. Do you have the same pain in your voice as I do? Because I'm beaten up. Stayed up an hour later to watch that freaking disaster. Phillies lose. Donnie Baseball's lying to us. And if they don't make the playoffs, Dave Dombrowski might get a contract extension. Remember that article that dropped? If they don't make the playoffs, yo, Johnny Middleton, Johnny Bags, Johnny Moneybags, you can't extend that guy. Because the reason why they haven't gotten over the hump and have continuously gone backwards is because of roster construction, not because of bad luck with injury. None of that. Their worst luck was last year when Zach Wheeler had the blood clot, which led to the thoracic outlet surgery. That was the bad luck. Where's the bad luck this year? There is none. It's just the roster stinks. Talented, but not good at baseball. That's what I said last week, and I stand by it. Or Monday. All right, what do we got in the text line?
0: Ryan, Northeast Philly, checks in, says the Phillies are leaking oil and nothing at this point can repair it. Even Arise is playing his worst baseball in 5 years. This team with these players and these contracts are cooked, and we're about to enter baseball purgatory in Philadelphia, unfortunately.
26: By the way, I saw another comment on the YouTube chat that Kevin Long messed up Luis Arise.
0: Guys, I got like 10 of those last night.
26: Guys, stop. Stop. Kevin Long did not say, hey, I know you're a three-time batting champion. You lead the National League in hitting right now, but I want you to do this instead. That didn't happen. All right. It didn't happen. We're looking for people to point fingers at, and I get it. I always point at the top.
0: Dave God?
26: No, one tier below. Dave Dombrowski. Dombrowski acts like he is in baseball. It's Dave Dombrowski's fault, man. This roster construction's a mess. By the way, like I like Luis Arise. Really like him. I like that kind of hitter. You know that. They still didn't address the whole right-handed bat thing. Just saying. All right, the number to climb in is 610-632-0975. I'm a beaten up man today. Coming up next, when people ask us why we are the way that we are, and I'm not talking about Connor and I'm talking about the collective city of Philadelphia. Why are you guys always so miserable? Or why do you guys always think the other shoe's going to drop? They don't know the random pains of being a Philadelphia sports fan. And so coming up next, we'll talk about Luis Arise, because that's a random pain that we're dealing with now here on The Fanatic.
0: All right. Well, hey, good news.
26: Football season right around the corner. And before the season even kicks off, everyone's making predictions. Who wins the division? Who makes the playoffs? Who's lifting the trophy at season's end? 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
3: commercial break. Real Joe Poll. I don't know if it's, yeah, Real Joppel. Real Joe Poll.
26: Something like that.
3: J-O-P-O-L. There's no spaces. So, like, I don't know if it's Joppel, Joe Poll. I don't know.
26: Sorry, Mr. Joppel.
3: They still have an 80% chance to make the playoffs, LOL. I love the condescending LOL. So, first off, I don't give a damn about percentages, so we don't have to do this game. One article says they have a 70% chance. Baseball Reference has them at a 65% chance. So, like, I don't know how accurate the 80% chance thing is. I don't care. I never use those as determining factors, like the percentage chances, because you know what the percentage chance is, right? It's based off strength of schedule. It's based on how you've been playing all season long. Strength of schedule, like, you can still lose to bad teams.
26: Yeah, what do your eyes say?
3: Yeah, like, the Phillies, coming out of the All-Star break, what do they have? They had Dodgers, Yankees.
26: They had Mets first.
3: Mets, Dodgers, Yankees, Marlins. All right? I bet you the percentage chance of them winning the series against the Mets and winning the series against the Marlins were pretty high. They lost the series to the Mets, and they got swept by the Marlins. So I don't buy into that stuff. I get that there's data for that, but you're also talking to a caveman that doesn't look at data. Like, I watched this Phillies team, and I watched the starting pitcher that going into yesterday, they had a higher percentage chance of winning. They were the favorites in last night's baseball game. So whether you're a percentage chance guy, a gambling person, whatever. Eye test. You go into that game, you know the Phillies are the better team. What happened? They lost 2-0. Their starting pitcher went 6 shutout innings. He got pulled after 89 pitches. The bullpen gave up runs in the 7th and 8th innings. The bats didn't score. And the Phillies lost. So I don't mess around with the percentage chance thing. It's why I say they're just as likely to win the World Series as they are to make the playoffs. Because they have those three pitchers. And they have Joan Duran. They also have the other two pitchers, and they have the rest of the bullpen, which is why they might miss the playoffs. What do we have on the Davis Honda? Oh, wait, sorry. I got to get this one. Why we know pain. So you've been mentioning in your updates. Luis Arraez is now 0 for his last 16. I know everybody wants to blame Kevin Long. Kevin Long has nothing to do with this. This is just all-time Philadelphia. Period. So before he grounded into the double play with the bases loaded, when you're thinking, all right, this is the perfect guy to come up to bat, we saw it in his debut. His debut with the Phillies comes up to the bat with the bases loaded, and you're like, all right, this is the perfect time for it. Just slap a single, and he did it. They scored 2 runs. He just needed to do that yesterday. Unfortunately, he didn't do a double play. Luis Arraez, before that final at-bat, was 0 for 15, which is something, per Corey Seidman, he hadn't done since August of 2021. He then gets out to make it 0 for 16. So if he goes 0 for 4 tonight, he'll probably bat 4 times. It would be the worst stretch of his career. And that's just so typical us. Here's a guy that hits like 340 because he wants to, right? He doesn't want to try to hit for power. He just wants to hit the baseball. He's me in a Sunday league. I don't want to walk. I paid to play baseball.
26: Well, come on. You got to get on base.
3: I got to get my hacks in here.
26: See some
3: man.
26: Pitches. It's
3: like you with your stupid softball walks. Like,
26: they're not going to throw me strikes. I'm not swinging.
3: I paid money. I'm going to play here. Like, if Luis Arraez goes 0 for 4, like, that's so us that the guy just didn't get a hit in 20 at-bats. It's so us that he's 0 for his last 16. Like, we just end it there.
26: Yeah, it's like the Sixers of this era. Now, totally different because we have LeBron James and Jaylen Brown and everything. But like the bad feeling Sixers could have traded for Steph Curry and he would have gone like 0 for 20 probably. For 3 to start his time here.
3: Yeah, absolutely. Or somebody gets injured or somebody comes here and gets suspended.
26: Yeah.
3: 25 games for whatever reason. That's what happened to Paul George. All right, what do we have on the Davis Honda text line? Feel the Davis difference. Check them out in Burlington, 610-632-0975. There are a lot of comments on our YouTube chat about how they just hate this Phillies team. It is 22 all over again. I just don't know if they have the magical run in them. What do we got on the text line? Then we'll check the poll of the day.
26: This texter checks in and says, in response to if they don't get back to the World Series, absolutely would be a failure. What have the Phillies accomplished? Nothing. A couple feel-good playoff runs, one of the highest payrolls, continuously underperforming.
3: Yeah. I mean, it would be a failure. Once you set the bar of getting to a World Series, anything short of that is a failure, in my opinion. Like, if you know how the if I went around the city right now, Connor, I'm curious because we have a poll on about making the playoffs. If I went around the city and I said, "Hey, do you think the Phillies will win the World Series? Not can, will. Like, will they win the World Series?" I bet you majority of people say no.
26: I'd be surprised if you find more than like 10 people who say yes.
3: If I asked, "Will they get to the NLCS?" I'm sure the first question will be, "Have they played the Dodgers yet?" If I say, "Will they beat the Dodgers?" Majority of people will say no. If I say, will they make the playoffs, I am curious what people would say. Let's check the

0: I'll go like 57% of people say they will miss the playoffs.
1: 70% of our responders are saying the Philadelphia Phillies will miss the playoffs.
0: 70%. That's amazing.
1: 30% are saying no.
0: Hey, John Middleton, remember that extension Dave Dombrowski is being reported? You can't do it, brother. Can't do it, man. This like I need to have like this isn't even like angry Phillies fan talking to you. This is like, yo, you gotta leave her. She keeps cheating on you. Like, leave her, dude. Like, I get it. She's hot. Like, I get it. She's got a resume.
1: You're a big Dombrowski guy?
0: Like, she's got a resume. I get it.
1: Like the hair. I got to be honest.
0: But she keeps cheating on you. Like, John Middleton, I need to sit down with him and put my arm around him and be like, yo, bro, like, why would you do that? I got Bob Nightingale coming on this show a couple weeks ago saying he's got a lifetime contract if he wants it. Why? What are we doing to ourselves? Why would you do that? He has done nothing to put this team back into contention after they made the World Series in 2022, and he's kept the same freaking roster for the last 4 years with no improvements. Whit Merrifield, Max Kepler, Adolis Garcia. What are we doing here? All right, coming up next, I can't just be beaten up by the Phillies all day today. All right, I can't. The Eagles have me very intrigued right now. Connor, I asked for something a while ago. Johnny the K was still here at the Fanatic. And by the looks of it, I'm getting it. The Eagles offense may do something that they haven't done before. Actually change it. Vic Fangio spoke highly about it. A lot of the players spoke highly of it. Here's some returns on the Eagles' new look offense coming up next. The Phillies conversation will continue. But I need to lighten the mood with some bird song because right now it's exciting. It's Mornings with Andrew here on The Fanatic.
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1: The offense lets the Phils down. I'm Connor Thomas, and the Phillies got shut out by the Cardinals 2-0 last night as the offense had a dreadful game. They hit the 4 double plays, their most in a single game since 2023. Luis Arraez, well, he into the biggest one of the game with the bases loaded and no outs in the 8th inning. And score a run there, obviously, with the shutout. And he's now for 0 for his last 16, nearing his career high of 19 straight at-bats without a hit. Christopher Sanchez went 6 scoreless. He was really good in the game, but Alex McFarland and Tim Mesa both allowed runs out of the pen. Sanchez talked through a team translator after the game about the decision to pull him at 89 pitches.
3: You know the type of pitcher that I am. I'll never say that I'm out of gas or I don't have any more pitches, but he's the manager, and we made a joint decision. We discussed it, and you know, in the end, those things I can control. So he made the decision, and he's the one in charge.
1: Game 3 in St. Louis is today at 2:15 this afternoon. Zach Wheeler faces off against Kyle Leahy as the Phils look to still find a way to win that series. The Eagles take on the Ravens Saturday for their first preseason game. They have a walkthrough today in camp, and the full NBA schedule releases tomorrow, but we should get a couple more Sixers games announcement today. With the NBA Cup schedule coming out and other select prime video games, you have to imagine that the LeBron James-led Sixers will be in one or two of those. Adam Schefter of ESPN joins us at 7:35, a little bit earlier today. Tony Jones.
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9: 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You've heard of the Heart Foundation. You've heard of D-Generation X. You've heard of the Road Warriors, but have you heard of the Seamheads? Andrew Salchunas, a.k.a. the host, and Connor Thomas, a.k.a. producer, are back to bring you more hard-hitting Philly sports talk on Mornings with Andrew, right here on 97.5 The Fanatic and The Fanatic app.
10: Yeah, it's us. Didn't ask for it, I promise. I think Connor did. I think Connor went up to Matt Menard and said, hey, make this open, the Seamheads.
11: I wouldn't add second billing if I asked for it.
10: It is 7 a.m. here on Mornings with Andrew, 97.5, The Fanatic, reacting to the Phillies' loss 2-0, but not just the Phillies' loss, the Padres' win, which means the Phillies right now, three-way tie for the second and third wild card spots. There is a legitimate chance that the Phillies don't make the playoffs. 41 games left. If the Phillies don't make the playoffs, and there's no baseball next year, and we don't see them again until 2028, which means everybody will be 2 years older, I don't think they will win the World Series with everybody being 2 years older, okay? If they don't get back to another World Series with this core, was this era a failure? 610-632-0975. I said yes a couple of weeks ago. Connor was in agreement with me, but a lot of people told us we were a little harsh with that take. That was when we all still thought they would make the playoffs. They might not. And if they don't, it might be over. And if over means World Series appearance in 2022, NLCS choke job in 2023, not showing up against the Mets in 2024, being beaten by the Dodgers in 2025, and missing the playoffs in 2026, hell yeah, it's a failure. What do we got? You say we have a couple of voice memos, and then we're going to talk Eagles offense because there are some great positive returns right now, which makes me thrilled. Because the Eagles' offense is what held them back last year. Kevin Petullo was horrible. The offensive line was unhealthy. Jalen Hurts did not play his best. Maybe Sean Mannion with Jalen Hurts. It's a different story. We'll talk about that coming up in a little bit. Adam Schefter will join us at 7:35 this morning. He has to come on a little bit earlier today. So we'll speak with Schefty at 7:35. But you say we got a couple voice memos on the Davis Honda voice memo line. What do we got?
11: Todd from Virginia wants to weigh in on the Christopher Sanchez, Don Mattingly pulling him at 89 pitches thing.
12: Yeah, Todd from Virginia, Andrew. I would have rather had Mattingly say, I took him out so not to waste him because the lineup can't hit. That would have been believable.
10: Yeah, to say I went up to him and I didn't want to take him out, and then based on our conversation, he was done. And then Christopher Sanchez says later, I would never have said that. The manager made the decision. Somebody's lying. Somebody's lying. And I get it. There's probably a reason why. Just tell us the reason why. You got to expand on that one, man. Like, you can't just leave it at that, because now I feel like somebody's lying to me. That's going to be followed up with today.
11: Yeah, 100%.
10: Somebody at the Phillies media will follow Mattingly before the game.
11: I know what the reason is, if you want the reason.
10: Sure.
11: Because I was a big Rob Thompson defender in a lot of people's eyes. I'm going to defend Don Mattingly the same way I would have defended Thompson.
10: Because they're the same person?
11: Ultimately, the manager doesn't really make a damn difference when people don't get it. It's a lot of upstairs, too. It's a lot of, hey, this guy's available, this guy's not. I want you to do this, I want you to do that. I imagine even with Don Mattingly, that's a heavier hand considering he's an interim manager. Like, you also have to point to Dombrowski with the way, how do you go into a game with three guys usable? That's not Don Mattingly saying just himself, I can't throw these guys.
10: Right. It's the collaborative.
11: So
10: but it's also the training staff and all that kind of stuff.
11: Right.
10: So, but yesterday, I don't know why he would not be in the game. I don't know why he would not be in the game.
11: Because he's getting some mandate on, hey, you have to protect these guys. And that puts him in a tough spot.
10: And then they lost the game because this team at this stage, with all the information that we have, forget your 80% chance of making the playoffs. All the information that we have, the bats aren't good enough. They're not consistent enough. The bullpen's been bad pretty much all season. So you made the decision that in the 0-0 ball game, we have three innings left. We think this team can win it. And that alone is a bad decision because you can't trust everybody else. What's the other voice memo?
11: All right. John C. in Tennessee checks in on the conversation with Arise.
13: This is John C. in Tennessee. Concerning Arise, I think that it is not a pitching coach problem. I think that's a ridiculous theory. But I'm worried it's an indication of a locker room problem. I think that there's some kind of attitude problem going on in that locker room, and it has nothing to do with management. It seems like it's player relations with each other, or there's just a couple people in that locker room that are bringing everyone down. The negativity shows on the field almost every night. And when the bat gets cold, there's nobody trying to pick anybody else up like they used to.
10: So a couple things off that. I don't believe the vibe of the locker room is why Luis Arraez is 0 for his last 16. You weren't saying that when Arraez first got here and he went 2 for 4 and hit the RBI double, right? And they won a couple games when he first got here. We weren't saying that. So I'm not going to relate the two. But what I will say is, yes, I do believe there is a locker room pressure cooker in there. It's turned up all the way. And this team has shown that they can't handle it. This team has shown that they don't play well in the brightest of lights. They don't. 23, 24, 25. They've already shown that to you. They do look like a miserable bunch. JT Realmuto is not a guy I want to hang out with. Trey Turner, I know I was kind of having fun with it, but like seriously, like they had Elmo at the ballpark a couple months ago doing something for Sesame Street, and Trey Turner couldn't even crack a smile with Elmo. Like, yeah, dude, like, just live a little. Like, somebody on our YouTube chat says Trey Turner looks like he's I think he was our man MBD. He looks like he's out in his yard time in prison.
11: He might be more of a Grover guy. We don't know.
10: I mean, he's miserable.
11: Maybe Bert or Ernie?
10: You know that Alec Bohm is, like, the worst. Like, you know that he drains the energy. He's had to be coddled by his teammates numerous times, so much so that he got benched in a playoff game because of his attitude. He's still been here, by the way. That happened 2 years ago. That attitude issue, that happened in 2024. It's 2026. So, yeah, I do believe that the locker room has issues with whether it's fatigue with one another, it's feeling the pressure. Like, if you those questions I just asked you, if I went around the city and I said, do you think the Phillies will win the World Series? Majority of people will say no. Do you think the Phillies will get to the NLCS? I bet you majority of people will say no. Do you think the Phillies could beat the Dodgers in the playoff series? Majority of people would say no. We have a poll right now where 70% of people are saying no, they will not make the playoffs. What do you think is going through their minds? They see it. They see the writing on the wall.
11: Yeah.
10: They see it.
11: But it's your job to prove that wrong.
10: Right. Some teams can overcome that. Some teams can overcome pressure. Some teams don't get tight sphincters in playoff series. This team has. It's why I will continue to say we shouldn't be surprised by this. The team that has come up small on the brightest of stages because they get tight, admitted by Alec Bohm last year. Why should we be surprised that when it feels like this is the last chance? Right, with the lockout looming, does this not feel like the last chance? Bohm's a free agent this year. It's his last chance with the Phillies. Is he playing well through the pressure? No. All the guys, This feels like the last chance. And the team that has not shown to overcome pressure the last couple of years, now they're going to? There is something to DNA that Dave Dombrowski has completely ignored. He's looked at a roster and said, this is talented, so that means we're going to win. Winning DNA matters, and this team does not have it, except for the regular season. Until maybe now. All right. Eagles related, because I can't be like this all day today. This will ruin my day today, this Phillies team. The Eagles, there are a lot of great things coming out of training camp right now. So yesterday, Vic Fangio said something really interesting. He was at the podium during doing his midweek media availability, gave a couple of updates on a guy like Jonathan Greenard. Wasn't a great update, but not often is he asked about the offense. He's Vic, man. Defensive coordinator Vic. That's all the guy knows is defense, right? He knows defense inside and out. Somebody asked about the offense. Like, hey, by the way, like, it's a new look offense. What's it been like going up against it defensively? How does Jalen look, right? There's been a lot of reports from people that Jalen Hurts looks slimmer. He was really bulky last year, not fat, but bulky. He was muscled up last year. People are saying he looks a little bit more lean this year, looks a little bit faster. We've been talking about how he needs to run more for him to be the best quarterback that he could possibly be. This was Vic Fangio talking about Jalen Hurts and the offense as a whole.
14: I think Jalen's having a good camp. I think he looks faster. Obviously, we can't touch him during practice. And, so there's always that debate whether you had him or not. And I think there's been a few times where our guys think they had him and they really didn't. I think he's moving good. And I think he's doing a nice job with the new offense. A lot's been made about him, all these coordinators he's been with. But it's basically been the same offense every year. This is different. And I think he's done a great job with it.
10: This is different. So it is difficult having a new offense coordinator every year. Like, it is. Especially if the offense coordinator can't get a play in on time, like Kevin Petullo did last year. Wow. Did we not see that one coming? Most of us did. 18 seasons, never gets sniffed for being an offensive coordinator. And then he gets one because his buddy's the head coach. And then he fails. Yeah, I saw that one coming. Not surprised by that one either. But even though it's not just another new offensive coordinator. You heard Vic Fangio said it. It's a new offense. And so, Connor, I said to you and Johnny, my wish for Sean Mannion and the Eagles offense is to completely rip up the old stuff. When I heard Nick Sirianni during OTAs bring up the word collaborative again, or meshing and doing what worked with some of the new things by Sean Mannion. Yeah, sure. Should you get a complete bottle of whiteout and pour it over the piece of paper? Maybe not. I want like 98% of it covered? Yes. I hate this offense. It worked in 2024 because you were just beating everybody because you were just bigger, physical, more stronger. And then when defenses were able to sort of adjust to that and the offensive line wasn't that healthy, the same three passing schemes that the Eagles ran every single down last year were predictable. That was the word that players on the Eagles used. Lane Johnson used the word predictable. It's not just me with my eyes, fake football guy. It's guys that were actually on the Eagles offense talked about the predictability of it. And that was an issue last year. We're getting a brand new offense, at least it seems. From training camp. We'll really see it during the season. But right now, you heard Vic Fangio talk about how it's completely different. An article from Tim McManus that dropped yesterday morning at the start of the show, so I just got a chance to read it. Austin sent it over to me, the great Austin Jones. Jalen Hurts is under center way more. There is motion on almost every play. They are leaning heavily into play action. And they've implemented a wide zone blocking scheme departing from the more vertical attack orchestrated by former offensive line coach Jeff Stoutland. All of this construction is being overseen by an architect in 34-year-old Mannion, who is playing in the league as recently as 2023 and has all of 2 seasons of coaching experience under his belt. In some ways, the perennial title contenders are starting from scratch on one side of the ball. I love that. I absolutely love it. Because the word predictable cannot be used in football. It can't be. Unless you're just so freaking elite at something like they were with the ground game in 2024. You knew what they were doing. You knew that they were going to run the football. So it was predictable, but they were so dominant that teams still couldn't stop it. Last year, the dominance wasn't there. So when it was time to pivot to different ideas, they didn't have different ideas. They ran the same stuff over and over again, and it failed. It's why they lost in the first round of the playoffs to the San Francisco 49ers. It's why the offense couldn't get anything going during that entire game. So I love that it's completely different. More from Tim McManus. No one is being asked to tweak their approach more than Jalen Hurts. Consider these stats from 2025. The Eagles were 27th in the league in under center snaps. I read you the earlier blurb. They're under center pretty much every single play. Hurts' under center dropback rate of 8.2% last year ranked 32nd among qualified quarterbacks. That's dead last if you just did teams, but there's obviously teams where two quarterbacks played. Philadelphia ranked 29th in motion rate last year. Remember Nick Sirianni a couple of years ago? We don't motion just to motion. I hated that. I love that Sean Mannion is stepping in and saying, nah, this is what we're going to do around here. So for context, last year, the Eagles were 27th under center for snaps. There are three people that Sean Mannion always gets mentioned with. Sean McVay, Kyle Shanahan, and Matt LaFleur. Those are sort of the three guys that he's been able to study under. Played for Mannion, played for Shanahan, or sorry, played for McVay, played for Shanahan, was on the coaching staff with LaFleur. The Rams last year, under center, one of the best offenses in the league, right?
11: Yeah.
10: You would think that they're in the gun all the time, slinging it. They ran 60% of their snaps from under center last year. That's first in the league. The 49ers, an offense with Kyle Shanahan that is considered one of the most creative offenses in the league. They were under center 47% of the time. That was sixth in the league last year. The Packers were 12th, 38%. But remember, they had the Jordan Love, Malik Willis stuff. Malik Willis is not your prototypical quarterback. They do a lot of stuff with him in the gun, and then he can run the football. So maybe if Jordan Love is healthy all season last year, that number actually goes up. Not sure. But all three of those teams that Sean Mannion has been able to learn under, top half of the league in under center snaps. Motion. Packers last year, 18th in the league. So that's not that high. 59% of the time. The Eagles were 48% of the time, 29th. The Rams, 6th in the league. The 49ers, 3rd. It's going to look completely different this year. And that's all I could ask for. I wanted different offense. Even though you have the same quarterback, even though you have a lot of the same faces on the offensive line, well, they are the same faces from last year. Even though Nick Sirianni is still the head coach, even though Saquon Barkley is still the running back, even though Dallas Goedert is still the tight end, just because there's familiar faces doesn't mean you have to keep on doing the same thing, even though it has worked in the past. You have to continuously adjust in sports. It happens all the time. You see adjustments made. And it's not just X's and O's. It's the way contracts are written up in baseball with deferred money. It's the way basketball depth matters these days. Problem is we have Daryl Morey. Problem is we have Dave Dombrowski. Problem is Nick Sirianni has really believed in his scheme. Nick Sirianni's not a bad head coach. Sean Mannion, though, might be a different offensive coordinator. And I love that they're changing things up. I'm fired up, dude.
11: Yeah, they were always going to change stuff. I just think the whole idea of like 98% whiteout is a bridge too far. Like, I love what I'm hearing, but I also pushed back on you when you first said that about changing everything. Like, there are certain stock concepts that are going to be in every offense. That probably makes up for your 3-5%. And there was stuff that the Eagles used last year that if Kevin Petula was not the offensive coordinator, might have been installed differently, might have been coached differently, might have been called at a better time rather than draws on third and long and stuff like that. So I think you're overstating the everything needs to change, but a lot did.
10: A lot needs to change. They were predictable last year. It wasn't just third and long draws. They were predictable last year. Teams knew exactly what they were doing. AJ's down there somewhere.
11: AJ Brown deep ball.
10: Devontae's down there somewhere.
11: Saquon up the middle.
10: Hitch route. Like, it was the same things. Every single play. And I don't think it's good. You might have three of the same play, but the motion's different. Right?
11: Yeah.
10: Instead of motioning the receiver, you motion the running back. You move the tight end from one sideline to the other, and it might be the exact same play. You're just motioning a guy differently. And that's why when Nick Sirianni a few years ago said, we don't motion just the motion. Like, I thought that was stupid to say that. Because sometimes it is good for the court, for the quarterback to be able to see, all right, now we're in man coverage. I could tell that by just moving one player. I now know that we're in man coverage. Or the defense goes, why is that guy moving? What's happening here? Like, that's easy. Like, that's simple. Apparently it's complex. We've heard different reasons as to why it's complex. Is it because Jalen didn't want it? Is it because it's not what Nick Sirianni believes in? Don't know. But the thing that I'm most happy about is if you read this article from Tim McManus, it's not just statistics. It's what the players are saying about it. They all love it. Jordan Mailata loves it. The other offensive linemen love it. Cam Jurgens, quote, I think from the standpoint of not going up there and playing chess, we kind of play a little faster. This scheme kind of presses the defense. You're able to play fast and not overthink it. Lane Johnson, quote, what I like about it is that everything looks very complex to the defense, but to the offense, it's pretty simplified. It's great that you brought in an offensive mind that actually understands offense. So not only am I getting what I want, a completely different offense, I'm hearing the positive returns from players, coaches, media members. I love that. 610-632-0975. The number you can climb in on, the Phillies, if they don't make the playoffs, they're not winning the World Series in 2 years when baseball's back. If they never get back to the World Series after what they accomplished in 2022, would this era be looked at as a failure for you? I say yes. 610-632-0975. What about you? And the Eagles offense, there will be a question that we ask about it. I just kind of wanted to wax poetically about them. The conversation's going to be about patience and how much you will have of it. I'll bring that coming up next, the patience conversation, and then we'll be joined by Adam Schefter. Schefter joins us at 7:35 today, not 8:05. I can't wait to talk to Schefter because I'm curious how much you can change in one off season with an offense. But there are also some other storylines. We talked about the Terry and Arnold situation yesterday on the show, that he could join the Seattle Seahawks with everything that's going on with his, you know, the legal stuff that's going on right now. He might change. He might join Seattle. And is this the end of Tony Romo? CBS has already made their changes to the broadcast system. I got to ask Schefter. He knows the league and he knows the industry. Is he just done? We'll talk about a lot of things with Adam Schefter next here on The Fanatic.
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11: Phil's drop game two. I'm Connor Thomas, and the Phillies got shut out by the Cardinals 2-0 last night. The offense, the main culprit in the loss. They hit into four double plays, their most in a single game since the 2023 season. And Luis Arraez hit into the biggest one. Can't believe it, with a guy that was in the lead for the National League batting title when he was acquired. He's now 0 for his last 16, nearing his career high of 19. Christopher Sanchez went 6 scoreless, but Alex McFarland and Tim Mesa both allowed runs out of the pen. Don Mattingly talked after the game about the decision to pull Sanchez after 6 with just 89 pitches thrown.
15: Well, I didn't want to pull Christopher to start with, but checking on him after the inning, and he was done. So I know the pitch count was still okay at times. We've sent him back out like that, but tonight he was done.
11: Game three is today at 2:15. Zach Wheeler faces Kyle Lahey. The Eagles take on the Ravens Saturday for their first preseason game. They have a walkthrough today in camp, and the full NBA schedule releases tomorrow, but we should get a couple more Sixers game announcements today. The NBA Cup schedule is coming out, and other select Prime video games will be announced. Adam Schefter joins us coming up next to talk about the latest from training camp around the NFL. 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
10: All right, it is 7:30 here on Mornings with Andrew. We're going to be joined by Adam Schefter coming up in a few minutes. Schefty at 7:35. He had to move up from his normal scheduled time of 8:05 here on the morning show. Don't forget, the new lineup starts on Monday. Mornings with Marks and Sal Chunas starts 6 o'clock, Monday, August 17th. Middays, Ray Dunn, Sean Brace, Connor Thomas. That happens starting at 10 o'clock, and then Unfiltered remains the same. In the 8 o'clock hour, we're going to dive deeper into this topic. So last segment, I just talked about how excited I am about the Eagles' offense, because if you read the articles from the majority of the beats, not just locally, but nationally as well. Jeremy Fowler had one on ESPN as well with some of his takeaways. And everybody's talking about how much faster Jalen Hurts looks and how the offense just looks different. It's not the same big person beats up little person offense that worked for a couple of years, but clearly didn't work last year when the big guys were beat up. It's a totally different scheme. And I love it because it's what I asked for. I wanted a completely different looking offense. But here's the deal, and this is where the conversation will get interesting. With a brand new offense comes bumps in the road, right? Sometimes you get Chip Kelly's week one performance where it looks like you're playing Madden and you're going, oh my God, this is the best offense in the league. Or sometimes it's, hey, all right, some things look good. I like that. But, you know, they still have room to improve. And maybe week four, they'll do that. Maybe week five, they'll do that. Or there's last year where it just never happened and it just kept getting worse. Connor, the Jalen Hurts conversation is real, even though people don't want to have it, about whether or not he can play to a certain standard and get the contract renegotiated where he gets his guaranteed money. And now he's playing $60 million a year like other top quarterbacks in the NFL. That conversation is real right now. We'll get the results during the season. How patient can we be when we're talking about trying to get back to a Super Bowl and trying to get enough information about the future? How patient can we be? Like, it's one thing for me to say I'm going to be patient, which I am. Our roles reversed here, which is fascinating because you're usually Mr. Patient, and this year you're not. I'm the one that's usually not patient, and this year I am. But I also have to set a week. Like, I can't go like 8 weeks of watching. Next week will be better, right? Next week will be better, right? Like, I need information about the quarterback that you're going to be paying, and I need to see my team succeed because this offseason, if it doesn't go well, there's going to be a lot of different faces.
11: We've had this conversation 2 years in a row, and every time I feel like I'm speaking Greek when I talk to you about it because we're always on the other side of this. I'll give you my week. Let me just look at, we got the schedule over here. Week one. Week one, you better roll out and be ready to go. This is a year where there is not patience for the offense for me. They have a lot to figure out, a lot to prove. The future of your franchise quarterback, the future of the type of offense this team runs, the future of your offensive line, Lane Johnson now potentially last year, that gives you even less patience. And you start the season with two very winnable games now without Laremy Tunsil for the Washington Commanders and then the Tennessee Titans. Then you go with the Chicago Bears and it gets tougher there in the middle. You better come out and look damn good in the first 2 weeks.
10: All right, let me ask some. First 2 weeks doesn't go great. You're panicking?
11: I'm saying that they could be way behind the eight ball. Yeah.
10: You're panicking after the first two weeks.
11: No, I'm not going to panic in the first 2 weeks. But I'm going to
10: You're doing this. They better be good by within the first 2 weeks.
11: Yeah, because if they're not good, they go Chicago, then they go L.A. They could lose both of those games. You drop one of those against Washington or Tennessee, like, you're going to be in
10: trouble. What if they're 2-0, but the offense doesn't look great?
11: Okay, great. Then you're going to a playoff team in Chicago, and you're also seeing Aaron Donald, probably, and Miles Garrett.
10: Yeah, I'm more worried about the Miles Garrett portion of things than Aaron Donald. All due respect,
11: okay,
10: Miles Garrett's in his
11: you
10: prime.
11: You better not get that out of you now, because if he hears that, this dude's training
10: Don't get me wrong. I'm scared about Aaron Donald, but like, it's Miles Garrett. He's the guy that, if you were to ask me who am I afraid of more, I'm afraid of Miles Garrett more than Aaron Donald. The guy's been in football still in the prime of his career, still putting up crazy numbers.
11: But you hit a stretch of four straight playoff teams, and then the Cowboys, who we believe could be one this year.
10: They
11: need
10: will
11: to be good early.
10: All right, well, we'll continue this conversation. The patience level of the new Eagles offense that, according to reporters, is completely new. It's brand new. And you're also getting information about Jalen Hurts and whether or not you're going to pay the quarterback. So how patient will you be with this offense? 610-632-0975. You can start texting in your answers now, because this segment, we moved the clocks around a little bit. We're about to speak with Adam Schefter, and then we'll go right into today's headlines with Connor Thomas. So we're a bit of an extended segment here, and then we'll get back to the conversations to start the 8 o'clock hour. But joining us now here on Mornings with Andrew from ESPN, my man Adam Schefter. Schefty, good morning.
1: Good morning, Andrew. How you doing?
10: Doing great. I'm in a great mood when it comes to the Eagles. The Phillies are making me miserable, and I don't know if you can help me with that one. So the Eagles, at least, the positive returns from training camp, from players, local media, national media, is that this offense looks brand new, and it looks like everybody is picking it up pretty well. So I'll ask you, Schefty, from your years of covering football, you know, what should an expectation be early on in a season for a team that's going to have a completely different looking offense, but we know that they have a lot of talent on it?
1: Well, I think the expectation doesn't change, even though the offensive coaching staff has, even though some of the personnel has, this team still expects to win. I don't think their expectations are any different than they are any other year. I think that they're going to have a great season. We'll see whether or not that turns out to be the case. But just because there have been big changes doesn't alter anything with the way that they approach the season and what they have in mind.
10: Yeah, I mean, my expectations are still really high. The point I'm making is we need to figure out a lot of things. How many times have you and I talked about Jalen Hurts' contract, right? Like, hey, the first 8 weeks weren't good, but the second 8 weeks were. I would take that because that means you're rounding in the shape going into the playoffs. But if you're trying to get as much information as possible, how patient can you be to see if the offense comes together?
1: Well, in this league, it's you can never be very patient because it gets late early if you're not winning. How patient can you be? It's the kind of thing that you know it when you see it. I don't know how to answer that. But you can kind of feel it, sense it, and know it when you're taking a look at it early on. They can be a little bit patient, but look, you look at the way that the schedule starts, right? The Commanders at home, winnable game.
10: Yep.
1: At Tennessee, winnable game. At Chicago, tough game, but they can win. And then the Rams. Like, there's no reason with the first four games they shouldn't be 3-1, 2-2. If it's worse than that, you start to lose some of that patience you're talking about.
10: Oh, yeah. We start losing it real quick, and then the conversations get really loud about whether or not Jalen Hurts is the quarterback of the future. Schefty, were you surprised with the big news that did happen with the Eagles over the weekend? Lane Johnson comes back from his non-injury-related absence. He returns. He speaks to the media, and he says, this is pretty much it. Were you surprised by Lane Johnson's announcement this weekend?
1: You know, yes and no. No, in the sense that he's done it at such a high level for so long. You look back at his career, it's a Hall of Fame kind of career. The guy's been incredible since they made him the fourth overall pick in the 2013 draft. Like, just think about how long that is.
10: Yeah.
1: And the level he's played at. You know, he's got a life, and he wants to go live it. And obviously, there are some things outside of football, whatever those things are, that are demanding his attention. And, you know, at this stage of the game, though, when you're in his situation, you've been through everything that he has. He's 36 years old. It's a long time. It takes a toll on you physically and mentally. So that's not surprising at that age. But surprising that I think somebody would come out and say, like, usually guys may think that, but they won't advertise it. But maybe he just wanted to kind of be like, hey, I've been away. Taking some personal time here, and there are other people and issues that need my attention, and I want you to know that. And, you know, he's being human. He's showing he's got a life. We all do. But sometimes you forget that with the players.
10: What is his Hall of Fame case, or how strong is his Hall of Fame case? If it's just playing, we know that he's a lock, but the two suspensions for PED use,
1: right.
10: Do you think this is something that would completely keep him out, or would it be something that, hey, you're not going to be first ballot because of these issues, but you'll get in eventually.
1: To me, I think he gets in eventually. Like, he's a two-time Super Bowl champion. He's been a two-time All-Pro. He's been a six-time Pro Bowl offensive tackle. Like, those are pretty lofty accolades. And he's done it for a long period of time at a high level. Obviously, people, some of the voters, they'll bring up the PEDs. But to me, you can't deny that he's not a Hall of Fame player. But if you go back and look at the 2013 NFL draft, it's amazing.
10: It's one of the worst drafts.
1: Right, and the Eagles nailed that one, right? Like, I'm trying to find the draft, but it was a horrendous draft, horrendous. And he was a beacon of light in what was a dreary draft.
10: Yeah, and I think the other case for him is that the suspensions happened so early in his career, and he continued to play at such a high level. Like, he's not the juice head in Major League Baseball that hit 15 home runs every year and then all of a sudden hit 50, right? And then he went back to his norm. Lane Johnson's only gotten better. So I would imagine he gets in, but I do think, I mean, look what happened to Bill Belichick. There's no reason he should not have been a first ballot Hall of Famer, but I wonder if some people with all the other stuff that went on with New England, that's why he wasn't in right away.
1: But he'll get in, and I'd be shocked if he doesn't get in now. It's, you know, this will be, if there's even such a thing as a makeup with Bill Belichick, this will be the makeup where they get it right because they got it so wrong last time that I think he'll get in now.
10: Absolutely. Shefty, Adam Schefter joining us here on Mornings with Andrew. One more Eagles note. Have you heard anything about the status of Jonathan Greenard? When he first was, when it was first announced that he was not going to start with training camp, it was, this is anything long term, we're not worried about it. And then Vic Fangio yesterday just goes, yeah, he's going to be out for some weeks. And I'm like, whoa, that's a little bit of a different tune. What have you heard with Greenard?
1: And the truth is probably somewhere between the two of them and what they're talking about at that point in time. When he got hurt initially, I think there was some concern that it could be potentially season ending at that point in time. Okay. But it did not turn out to be that case, which was the best case, you know, a pec strain. So obviously he was lifting before camp. When he initially did it, there was concern that it was torn. If it was torn, he would have been out for the year. But that didn't happen. So I don't know exactly when he's going to be back. I think that they kind of soft-pedaled it initially. Mm-hmm. And Vic probably told a little bit more, painted a little bit more of an accurate picture. But what he said was, we're not going to see him for at least another couple of weeks at least. That was his words, okay? The season starts in a month. So that tells me that we're probably not going to see Jonathan Greenard during the preseason, and they're going to shoot to have him ready for the start of the regular season. That'd be my guess. That's what it sounds like.
10: Yeah. Here. Total hypothetical. Let's say he was done for the year. Would they have called the Raiders for Max Crosby?
1: Oh, I don't know, but I would think probably not. The Raiders would want a lot of compensation. Max Crosby would require a lot of money. And, well, you know, I'm sure they would have thought about it. I think it's more difficult to pull it off. It's just not as simple as, oh, let's go get Max Crosby now. Like, I don't think they're going to be thrilled with parting with the draft pick compensation that it would take. You got to get his salary under the – there's a lot of things that have to get done. I understand why your mind would go there. I'm sure a lot of fans' minds would go there. That makes sense, but I don't think it would be very practical.
10: Now, some other NFL-related nuggets that this one impacts the Eagles one way or another. I am fascinated by the Terrion Arnold story, Shefty. Mm-hmm. The fact that, you know, he gets released by the Lions right away with the legal troubles, and now there is a chance where the charges get dropped, everything's gone, it's dismissed, and he could be a member of the Seattle Seahawks, the defending Super Bowl champions that had one of the best defenses in football, could get a cornerback that was a former first-round pick that's entering year three. It's not like he was bad last year, he was just hurt. If things were to get dropped and Terrion Arnold is just a free agent, How does this look for the Detroit Lions that made the decision as quickly as they did, and then he would sign with a team as talented as Seattle?
1: Well, first of all, I think you're getting ahead of it. Like, it's a pretty serious situation.
10: Absolutely, yes.
1: And I don't know that I haven't heard the Chargers getting dropped, but my understanding is it may be another year or even two before there's a trial. So there may not be clarity. There may not be clarity on this particular situation for a little bit of time. Again, I'm not a legal expert here, but I can't imagine that something as serious as this is just going to be dropped and goes away. It doesn't sound like that's going to happen. So the question that every team is going through is, do they want to bring on a very talented player who's got some serious charges hanging over him in a case that may not proceed for another year or two? I think that's the question that multiple front offices and coaching staffs are now grappling with. And you know, where they come in on it may be different, but there are a handful of teams that are absolutely interested in him. And I think it's pretty clear that it certainly sounds like this guy's going to have a home within the next week, maybe sooner, and he's going to sign somewhere and some team's going to roll the dice on it. That's what it sounds like to me.
10: Would he be eligible to play this season? I'm trying to figure out if Goodell has him on, you know,
1: right,
10: the commissioner's exempt list.
1: I think he's not on the roster, so the league doesn't have to act right now.
10: Okay.
1: But if he signs the team today, could he then wind up on the commissioner's exempt? Absolutely, that could happen.
10: Would a team sign it? Like, I would imagine there's some back channeling going on. Would they sign him without knowing that?
1: You could back channel it all you want. Sometimes it's hard to get those answers, and you don't know. I know that various people have tried to figure that out and have not been able to get the answers that they wanted just yet. Doesn't mean they can't, but I think everybody's winning that. But by the way, let's just say you're the Seattle Seahawks and you sign them today. There's not going to be any real money. There's not going to be any guaranteed money.
10: Right.
1: So if they put them on the list, they put them on the list. That's the way it goes.
10: All right, last thing, and this is not on the field, but up in the booth. I know it's not your network, but you're already seeing some of the adjustments that CBS is making with the potential absence of Tony Romo. I'm curious to hear your thoughts on the situation, considering you've been covering this league for a long time. You know how the industry works, right? You're not just a reporter. You also know everything else that goes on, television and print, you name it. Do you believe that we saw the last of Tony Romo on an NFL broadcast?
1: I mean, the people that are more tied into that certainly make it seem like that's a possibility. They would have greater knowledge than me, but that certainly seems within the realm of options right now that CBS will not use him again. I'm not telling you that's where they'll come in. Let's see how the season goes, but you know, he's got 4 years left in his contract, north of $70 million left. CBS certainly may try to use this as a way out. We'll see.
10: Fascinating. Shefty, thanks for the time as always. Next week will be the new show. You're going to have to get to know Johnny Marks. I know you used to talk to him back in the day here on the station. So
1: great.
10: Johnny Marks will be back next week. Me and Johnny, Monday morning will be the start of the new show, and we'll talk to you next Wednesday.
1: Thanks so much, Andrew. I appreciate it. Have a great day.
10: See you, Shefty. There he is, Adam Schefter from ESPN. Yeah, the Tony Romo thing. Remember, a couple of years ago, there was already the he doesn't prepare for games story that came out. And you're wondering, all right, was that the message? Let's put this out publicly. And then Tony feels a certain type of way, so he'll get his act together. And maybe he never got his act together. And then you start wondering, you know, how much of a problem is this? It's been a wild offseason for members of football. Yeah, Diana Rossini's one seed, right? That entire saga. Diana Rossini is top. God, on top or on the bottom? Diana Rossini's number one. I'd go Mark Sanchez ahead of Tony Romo.
2: Yeah, that
10: like
2: was
10: the dude
2: wild.
10: Got into an alley fight with an old man.
2: He got stabbed.
10: He got stabbed. because the guy was defending himself because he was a drunken idiot and tried moving some guy's vehicle saying you can't park here. And then there's the Tony Romo, DUI, yeah, yes. Whatever the exact terminology they gave there. Crazy, crazy stuff. All right, it's time now for today's headlines with Connor Thomas.
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11: 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As we were just talking about with Adam Schefter, the NFL's in training camp right now, but they're not the only ones getting it back into the football swing of things. College teams are putting their work in, and high school teams are getting started to prepare for their seasons coming up.
10: Oh, yeah.
11: And it's going well for some and not so well for others.
10: You might talk about the Clearview Regional Pioneers?
11: I'm not, but I'm sure even
10: one win
11: them,
10: in the last 3 years.
11: Even they are probably having a better camp than a student at Maumelle High School down in Arkansas.
10: Okay.
11: They had a player that had practiced for an hour as they get their camp going, turned his helmet in for a bit of an inspection as they had a break in practice because he's like, there's something that feels weird about my lid here. They found a cottonmouth snake in his helmet that had been in there that burrowed under like the protection padding. That had been in his helmet for an hour worth of practice. Very venomous snake just on this kid's head for an hour.
10: Dude, So he said something felt weird.
11: Yeah, you could feel it wriggling around.
10: That's what I was wondering. Like, did he say it felt weird? Like, I put it on and it just felt like there's a lump in here somewhere? Or was it moving around?
11: I guess it was moving around.
10: Oh, my God. Dude, that would freak me out.
11: They had to put the helmet fully in, like, a bucket of water to get the snake out. Like, they had to submerge it in the water. They had to call, like, the animal control. How in the world does that happen?
10: That's a mess me up for life. Story.
11: Yeah, I'm never putting a helmet on again.
10: My mother-in-law, when she was a kid, she grew up like on a big plot of land, like a farm. Her parents were farmers, right? And one of her, I think, brothers or sisters, she was one of nine, big farm family, you know, picked up a snake and threw it at her. They were lassoing it and threw it at her, and it went around her neck. She now has a, like, phobia of snakes.
11: Yeah, I can understand that.
10: Like, if one of my nephews drew a picture of a snake, like, she lost it. Like, that would mess me up. The snake, I know that there was a venomous snake literally just on my head. That would freak me out.
11: Yeah, right. Dude, that is absolutely wild.
10: What's next?
11: That kid should automatically make the team right on there.
10: Yeah, he started quarterback.
11: Not mess you up for life, but how about set you up for life? This is a callback to an earlier story. I think we did this earlier this week. The Cooper Flag 1/1 rookie card.
10: Yes, I saw it in the Gandhi.
11: It was pulled by Rody Breakers, a live streamer, pulled the pack that had that card live on a stream, and he is now set because he's got a lot of offers come in. We already talked about the Mavericks, like 32 years of season tickets and all this other stuff. Golden Auctions are already offering a $1.5 million cash advance.
10: Yeah, where does this guy live?
11: I think it was New York.
10: All right, so remember they offered all these things like season tickets to the Mavericks, and I remember, yeah, it was with Amy. I think it was last Friday. It was last Friday you told the story because Amy was in studio. And I said, well, yeah, that's great and all if you live in Dallas. But if you live anywhere else and you're not a fan of the team, why would you take the offer of season tickets to give it back to the Mavericks and to give it to Cooper Flagg? I would take whatever the lump sum is.
11: Yeah, might as well. It was in Rhode Island.
10: Yeah, so that guy's
11: That's an easy flight.
10: Yeah, that guy's not going to Mavericks games. So if they really want it, if they're serious about wanting it, it was, 30 years of season tickets for two courtside, something like that?
11: Yeah.
10: You got to pony up the cash for it. That's the only way I'm giving it to you.
11: Right, the cash value of it.
10: By the way, would you sell every expensive card that you ever get? I wouldn't keep them.
11: Yeah, I don't. The cards don't do much.
10: It does nothing for me. I don't understand how there's an industry like this. I really don't. I don't get it. It's not something that I'm in on, but if I pull a card that's worth $100, I'm selling it.
11: Yeah, I completely agree with you. I got some old Pokemon cards I got to go.
10: It's a piece of paper.
11: Try to make some money.
10: What do I want with this? Give me the other paper back.
11: But cash. I'm also not an autograph guy. I'd rather have the picture. Like, the memorabilia has never really been my world.
10: Yeah, it's not my thing at all.
11: But pulling a $1.5 million, that's pretty good.
10: Yeah, no, good. Congratulations. You win. All right, coming up next, we'll get back to our topics on hand. The Phillies discussion, if they don't get back, I'm not even saying win. Don't get back to another World Series. Will you look back at this era as a failure because they went one step backward every year since they made it to the World Series so unexpectedly in 2022? But that was the bar that they set by getting to the World Series. And the Eagles offense conversation, how patient can you be? And it's not just wins and losses. They could be 4-0, but it's just like last year where the defense won all the games. Because we're talking about future decisions as well when it comes to the data that we're getting this year. It's Mornings with Andrew, 97.5 The Fanatic.
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11: The Phils' inconsistencies continue. I'm Connor Thomas. And last night, the Phils got shut out in St. Louis. 2-0, losing to the Cardinals. The offense did nothing to help out Christopher Sanchez, who had a strong start. They actually hit in the four double plays. They're both in a single.

0: And we made a joint decision. We discussed it. And, you know, in the end, those things I can't control. So he made the decision, and he's the one in charge.
1: Game three against the Cards is today at 2:15. Little afternoon baseball. Zach Wheeler faces Kyle Leahy. The Eagles take on the Ravens Saturday for their first preseason game. They have a walkthrough today in camp, and the full NBA schedule releases tomorrow. But we should get a couple more Sixers games announcement today with the NBA Cup schedule coming out and other select prime video games being announced. 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I'm Connor Thomas for the home of the Sixers, Flyers, and the Union. 97.5 The Fanatic and The Fanatic app.

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6: It is 8 a.m. here on Mornings with Andrew. 97.5 The Fanatic. When's the last time you've been in the bathroom here? Today or yesterday?
7: I don't think so. I've had a pretty clean week.
6: Wait, you haven't gone to the bathroom at work?
7: No, I don't know if I've gone this week.
6: There is a sweatband on the sink, like the one that you put over your wrist.
7: Okay.
6: So not the one that you wear over the, you know, around your head. And it's on top of a paper towel. So my assumption is somebody used it and then washed it and then left it to dry in the bathroom, but it's still there. And I saw it yesterday morning, which means odds are this came in Monday at some point, afternoon or evening.
7: That's definitely strange.
6: Why is there a random sweatband in the bathroom?
7: We got basketball courts out back. Maybe somebody was getting some shots up.
6: Well, like, I know,
7: work.
6: I don't know if he still does it, but Matty Cord used to ride his bike into work.
7: Maybe that.
6: And I get, like, if it's hot, like, you don't want to, I mean, you're still going to stink because there's nowhere to shower, but, like, you don't want to be sweaty. Like, maybe somebody walked into work. I've, when I used to live in Manayunk, I used to walk here sometimes.
7: Do you need sweatbands to walk to work?
6: No. No, I've never used a sweatband, period, ever in sports. Period.
7: I played baseball with a kid in college who used to have a Jordan sweatband that he would wear all the time.
6: Like, probably
7: slept with it, showered with it. He called it Old Crusty.
6: Okay, yeah, don't. I didn't need that.
7: He never took it off.
6: I didn't need that information. I didn't need to hear that at all.
7: I'm sorry. You see in D3
6: for those of you who are eating breakfast right now, I apologize that you just heard about Old Crusty. I need to know why there's a sweatband in our bathroom. I just don't get it. All right. Here are our topics today. And then we'll get to the text line, calls, voice memos, 610-632-0975. Same number for all of them. The Philadelphia Phillies lost yesterday to the San Diego Padres. They lost 2-0. Christopher Sanchez pitches 6 shutout innings. And it wasn't enough because the bats didn't do anything. And the bullpen, once again, had their issues. It's why yesterday when we had a texter text in saying, or maybe it was Dave from Ben Salem, I forget who it was. Somebody was like, you know, the only issue in the playoffs has been the bats. I was like, no, that's not true, guys. Like, the bullpen has sucked in the playoffs. They've been a great regular season bullpen, not this year. They've been a great regular season bullpen. The playoffs, they have sucked. They have melted, man, every big spot. And right now, you're watching a team do exactly what I kind of expected, be in the ball game every time Sanchez, Wheeler, and Lizardo pitch. It's just up to everybody else to do their part. And there's some nights that they do, and then there's some nights like last night. The problem with last night's loss is not just the fact that I saw them lose in a similar way that I've been kind of dealing with all season long. It's the fact that the Padres won and you're now tied with them and the Diamondbacks for the second and third wild card spots. The Cubs pretty much have it locked down, that top wild card spot. Diamondbacks, Phillies, Padres, all tied for the last two wild card spots. Somebody will be the odd man out. The Padres are playing good baseball. The Diamondbacks are hotter. The Phillies have been the same inconsistent team all season long. They had one really bad stretch. They had one really good stretch. Other than that, they've been a 500 baseball club. They've been a good club. Been a 500 club, Dave Dombrowski. That roster that you built. The worst part about this Phillies team is that it's just that. It's the team. There's no injuries to point to as to why the record is what the record is. There's no a guy left for free agency. That's why this is happening. There's no, hey, this guy retired. Like, this isn't post Zach Wheeler. We have Zach Wheeler, and he's still pitching well. The Phillies might miss the playoffs because of their own ineptitude, because of their own inability to play fundamental baseball, their own inability to put together consistent offensive games that doesn't just rely on home runs. Earlier this week, we went through the biggest moments offensively for the Phillies during this entire era, and it's mainly home runs because that's what they live and die by. When they're hot, look out. They're a dangerous baseball team. When they're not hot, they don't know how to find ways to win baseball games. They don't know. And so I'm watching a team potentially miss the playoffs. 41 games left. Three-way tie for the two wild card spots that are still available because I pretty much pencil the Cubs in. There's a chance that the Phillies don't make the playoffs just because of the way this roster was put together. And that starts with Dave Dombrowski and the article that Matt Gelb wrote a couple weeks ago that said that the Phillies are already in talks about a contract extension. Bob Nightingale comes on this show and says that he would get a lifetime contract if he wanted it. If that's the case, then John Middleton has no idea what's going on with this baseball team. This team might not make the playoffs because of their own ineptitude to do things right. It has nothing to do with bad luck. It has nothing to do with injuries. It has nothing to do with one throw away, one pitch away, one swing away. You said that about a playoff series. What are you going to say about a 162-game season, Dave? And John Middleton, who said it at the start of this year. What are you going to say then? If this Phillies team does not make the playoffs, and there's no baseball next year, and I'm going to guarantee you that they're not winning the World Series when everybody is 2 years older because this roster is already on the decline. That will mean that in 2022, they peaked. And everything got worse after that. Screw regular season wins. I'm talking about the playoffs. If the Phillies don't get back to another World Series, I will look at this era as a failure. What about you? 610-632-0975. And in the Eagles conversation, just how patient are you willing to be? Connor's got no patience. Adam Schefter said, hey, really no patience.
7: Smart guy.
6: To me, the conversation's not just about wins and losses. They could be 7-1, but the offense could look like crap. Didn't we just kind of see that last year? You can win a lot of games with this defense. We're getting information not only on whether or not this Eagles team can win a Super Bowl in 2026-27, or if they can also pay the quarterback. How patient are you willing to be? Let's go to Andy in Deptford. Andy, you're on the Fanatic. What's up, man?
8: Yo, yo, ho, we live, we hot. What's up, fellas?
6: Oh, what's up, Andy? How are you? I've heard that before in this city.
8: What's good? What's good? Let's hit on the Phillies first. Like, as far as the Phillies, you know, I mean, we got the usual problems, the Alec Bohm, the bullpen. But I think the bigger issue is, like, the overall team construction. And then, I mean, you look at our prospects. Like, you look at that whole time we had hits. The Jimmy Rollins, Chase Utley, Ryan Howard, Cole Hamels. I mean, we haven't had prospects around here since those guys.
6: Yeah, like, you said look at the prospects, the Andy. Eagles, you said look at the prospects. I'm trying to wonder which ones you're talking about. They don't have any. It's horrible.
8: That's what I'm saying. But can you imagine that's like the Eagles going 20 years without hitting on a draft pick?
6: Yeah.
8: Like, that's the core of the problem. When, like, I mean, where's our young stud coming up? Where is our James Wood or or Torkelson, or like, where is that guy for us? Like, we just can't create him.
6: The Phillies buy their players, they trade for their players. That's how they try to win, and it is a strategy. But to keep runs going, to keep an era going, you need to have an influx of young talent. They don't have any of it.
8: Yeah, you can't. But I don't think that's the way to win. Like, I mean, I think everybody ripped Ed Wade, and he got ran out of town. But, I mean, that's been the last real GM that could get real talent and prospects.
6: Yeah, but I will say this. Like, you say you don't know if that's the way to win. I mean, the Dodgers have been pretty good with trading for players and signing players, and they win. They've won two straight.
8: Yeah, but they're in a league of their own. Come on, man. You can't give me the Dodgers.
6: Like, well, no, I can. I mean, they signed Shohei Ohtani.
8: Dodgers money. That was a horrible example you just gave with the Dodgers. Like, come on, man.
6: Tell me how it's a horrible example.
8: Because nobody's spending the way the Dodgers spend. So if you got,
6: you just said you don't think that's the way to build a team to win by signing players, by buying players. I'm just telling you, the Dodgers are doing that.
8: Yeah, but I know. But I'm just saying, like, they're the only team that could do it that kind of way. And they still got prospects. They still got the number one.
6: Look, they do have a great farm system.
8: They're
6: correct.
8: Top three. So what are you talking about? That was a horrible point.
6: All right. As far as the Eagles, you're going to come in here and be disrespectful. I get it. You made the switch. I appreciate it. We live, we high. People have been talking about you for a while now. I mean, you don't have to come in here and be disrespectful. To say it's a horrible analogy, it's literally accurate. Look at the Dodgers roster. They do have a farm system.
7: Yeah.
6: What like Andy, I know a guy like Andy. Andy's a guy that likes to talk but doesn't like to listen. Freddie Freeman was an addition. Mookie Betts was an addition. Let's see here.
7: Kyle Tucker.
6: Tucker. What's that guy's name that pitches and also hits? Shohei Ohtani. Yeah. Blake Snell was an addition. Tyler Glasnow addition.
7: Tarek Skubal.
6: Yeah. Who did they just trade for? Tarek Skubal. Now, they were able to trade for Tarek Skubal because they have a farm system. So, Andy, I just need you to listen next time. I appreciate you calling in. And I appreciate you for making the switch. But, like, you got to just listen. Because the Dodgers are a team that they have bought their way. So, to say you can't win this way is inaccurate. Because you can. You can also win by building through your farm system. You're right. But to say that the Dodgers didn't buy this team is completely inaccurate. Do I think they could have won with their prospects? Probably. They probably could have done that. But to say that they didn't buy this team is just inaccurate. It's just wrong. All right. What do we got on the Davis Honda text line? Field of Davis Civics. Check them out in Burlington.
7: All right. So we have a text here checking in on the Phillies conversation. Brian in West Palm says, Luis Arraez has caught the bug. Being a loser is contagious. From Alec Boehm's unintelligent approach to the plate, his baby man temper tantrums, to the fundamentally flawed approach to the plate throughout the lineup. Bryce's high school bickering with Dombrowski, the pitching staff questioning the manager. All of this is dysfunction, and Arraez is suffering from that disease.
6: Yeah, I mean, he'll be fine. Arraez will have a stretch where he's going to be hitting two hits a game, and we'll get back to that. It's just there's a lot of stunk with this team right now, and everybody's fallen victim to it. Literally, everybody's fallen victim to it. It's horrible because you're watching. Like, when I say Sanchez, Wheeler, Lizardo, they have a chance of winning each of those starts, last night was another prime example. Problem is you need somebody to do something. And they didn't have anybody else to do anything. Crazy. What else we got on the text line?
7: We also have a check-in here from Paul in Lancaster, who says the Phillies have become complacent. Go back to 2022 when Harper hit the home run and looked like a little kid. Ever since then, this team has no joy, no emotion, and just looks like they're going through the motions.
6: Yeah, no, they look like they know what's happening. I don't think they're going through the motions like they're showing up to the ballpark and they don't know what's going on. I think they know exactly what's going on. And that's a problem because this team does not handle pressure well. We've seen it in the postseason. They just don't handle it well. And if they don't handle it well in the playoffs, what's so much different than right now? Wouldn't you say that every game from here on out is going to be pretty much like a playoff game?
7: Yeah.
6: You're tied with two teams for the final two wildcard spots. Three-way tie. That means somebody's on their way out. So every game from here on out will have heightened urgency, heightened pressure. And this team already struggles with that. So now what? This isn't going to go well, man.
7: No, that's why I picked them not to win the division at the start of the year. I was the only one on the show who said they were not going to, and my reasoning...
6: I'll brag about it.
7: Well, yeah, I will. Come on. Now we can't say when we get things right. Don't play that game with me, Sal Chunas. Disrespectful. But my point being is that the 2 years they won the division, it opened up for them. They were collapsing before the Mets collapsed last year, and then the year before, it was just like Atlanta's injuries completely tanked that team. When you've seen this team in a spot where they have to fight for something, I thought at best this was going to be a tight race in the division down to the wire with either the Mets or the Braves. Turns out the Mets stink, thank God. They were going to be, again, under a pressure spot, and this team does not perform well under pressure, whether it's regular season, postseason, whatever. This is something that's been a continuing issue.
6: Yeah, absolutely has been. And they've run it back. Like, that's one of the most confusing things for me is Dave Dombrowski thinking that this team had it. I get that they got to the World Series in 2022. All right. Congratulations. That is an incredible feat. But then the issues that they showed in 23 came back up around earlier in 2024. Maybe I was premature in saying I don't like the way this team is made up. There's a lot of issues with some of these guys, especially in the playoffs. Maybe I was early to the party. So then 2025 happens, and the same guys came up small in the playoffs, albeit the Dodgers, really good team, but it's the same issues. And Dave Dombrowski said, "No, we're still in it." There is a thing to whether or not guys overstay their welcome. And there are a lot of guys with this Phillies team that have overstayed their welcome. But unfortunately, Dave Dombrowski is the guy that it's his house. And he's saying, you know what? I want you guys to keep partying. I want to go to bed. But everybody else wants to keep on partying. And they keep these guys around. Are you going to be surprised if Alec Bohm comes up small in the playoffs?
7: No, I'm not. Now, but I need to bring you back. Like, we need to be fair with this. Because everyone wanted changes. I do still look at it and say, I don't know how much they really could have done.
6: I would have changed for the sake of change.
7: Yeah, but
6: like I would have sold low on Alec Bohm. By the way, are you selling high at this point? Like, I would have, you're losing the free agency anyway. Ooh, you're bad. Like, I would have made changes for the sake of changes. You traded Matt Strom for, nobody knew who Jonathan Bolin was.
7: Yeah, absolutely.
6: You know what I mean? They got rid of him. Matt Strom, they did not trade him because they thought Jonathan Bolin was like some superstar. Matt Strom said something about the organization. They got rid of him. Nick Castellanos was a pain in their ass. They got rid of him. You could have made a move where you're getting somebody and you're like, all right, let's see how this one goes.
7: Yeah, they tried with Garcia. He got hurt. He's done for the year.
6: Yeah, but they tried with Garcia, who once again was 3 years post a very good season.
7: I got it.
6: Kepler was 5 years post a very good season.
7: They tried with Bo Bichette. If they had gotten him, look what he's done in New York.
6: Yeah,
7: now, you could try and say, oh, it would be different if he's in Philly. He's one of the worst players in baseball this year. Eugenio Suarez, who you wanted to replace Alec Bohm, is hitting 206 with 17 home runs.
6: He's got more home runs, though.
7: Sure, he's got more home runs. He hasn't been good. Like, I look at the guys that were potential changes. I look at the guys they did change. It hasn't worked. I think, ultimately, the idea of running it back, yeah, it's annoying because we want to see some of the fringe guys change and change the feel around the clubhouse, but the biggest issue with this team is that they handed out big-time contracts to guys that have not lived up to or exceeded those contracts. There's one guy who's exceeded, and that's Schwarber. Yeah. There's one guy who's met, and that's Harper. And outside of that, the big long-term deals have been disappointments,
6: long-term
7: and that's why
6: deals,
7: you are where you are.
6: The other additions that all stem from Dave Dombrowski.
7: Correct.
6: All right, hold on real quick, because I'm flabbergasted by Andy's call. That my... Him saying you can't buy a championship, and then I said, well, the Dodgers. He goes, that's a bad, what did he say? Bad example?
7: Yeah.
6: Horrible example. I forget. He said something disrespectful. I forget. Yamamoto. Free agent signing.
7: Yep.
6: Play, you know, the international player pool. I'm just doing the rotation first. Skubal was a trade. Snell was an addition. Sasaki was an international player addition. Lauer wasn't from the Dodgers camp. Glasnow, Shohei Ohtani. Edwin Diaz, pretty good closer, not from the Dodgers.
7: Signing.
6: Tanner Scott, they made a move for. Alex Vesia started with the Marlins. So that those are some of your big relievers that they have. Freddie Freeman was an addition. Miguel Rojas, who came up big for them in the playoffs last year, was an addition. Max Muncy didn't start his career with the Los Angeles Dodgers. Neither did Mookie Betts. Neither did Teoscar Hernandez. It's like the whole team, man. Kyle Tucker. I'm sorry. I was a little caught off guard there.
7: Don't let him ruin your day.
6: No. It's just what the Phillies did, because they have no farm system, was the right thing to do.
7: Yeah.
6: It just hasn't worked out. But it was up to Dave Dombrowski to realize certain things aren't working out, so we have to make certain changes, and he hasn't. It's been the same freaking team every single year with a different right fielder. You just change the right fielder. Once Bryce Harper went to first base, the only changes were the right fielder or a utility guy. Ridiculous. All right, coming up next. The Eagles are a fascinating case of a team that I can talk up to 13 wins, or I could talk about them fighting week to week to try to make the playoffs. How another article about the offense can change how you're feeling about the team in the moment. So the Tim McManus article earlier today made me feel great. And then I read another one, which gave me the opposite feeling. We got to try to figure out who they actually are. Coming up next here on The Fanatic.
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7: Letting Sanchez down. I'm Connor Thomas, and the Phillies got shut out by the Cardinals 2-0 last night as the offense let down Christopher Sanchez, who went 6 scoreless in his start. They hit into 4 double plays, their most in a single game since 2023. And Luis Arraez hit into the biggest one. Bases loaded, no outs in the 8th inning. A home to first double play that was a big spot in that game. He's now 0 for his last 16, nearing his career high of 19 straight without a hit. Christopher Sanchez had a good start, but Alex McFarland and Tim Mazza both allowed runs out of the pen. Don Mattingly talked about the decision to lift Sanchez with just 89 pitches after 6 innings.
9: Well, I didn't want to pull Christopher to start with, but checking on him after the inning, and he was done. So I know the pitch count was still okay at times. We've sent him back out like that, but tonight he was done.
7: Game 3 is today at 2:15 p.m. as the Phillies look to salvage the series. Zach Wheeler faces off against Kyle Leahy. The Eagles take on the Ravens Saturday for their first preseason game. They have a walkthrough today in camp, and the full NBA schedule releases tomorrow, but we should get a couple more games announced for the Sixers today. The NBA Cup schedule comes out, and some other select Prime Video games are expected to be announced as well. Tony Jones joins us coming up at 9:05, covers the Sixers for The Athletic. He'll talk to us about his reaction to the Sixers games that we do know. I'm Connor Thomas for the home of the Sixers, Flyers, Union, 97.5 The Fanatic and The Fanatic app.
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6: Am I taking crazy pills, dude? There's people on YouTube agreeing with Andy that the Dodgers like didn't do things exactly the way the Phillies did. I see somebody saying, well, they trade for all those players with their prospects. That's also inaccurate. The Dodgers just have money. So do the Phillies. Am I missing something?
7: I mean, here's the thing, right? Some people may look at it and say, hey, you traded for this player, that player, Ohtani, they traded for this. What people don't understand.
6: Trade for Ohtani. They signed Ohtani.
7: Or signed for him, sorry.
6: They traded for Scooble, but they signed Yamamoto, they signed Snell, they signed Sasaki, they signed Ohtani, they signed Edwin Diaz, they signed Freddie Freeman. It was a sign and trade with Mookie Betts where the Red Sox actually paid the Dodgers money to take him and David Price on. They immediately extended Mookie Betts. They signed Teoscar Hernandez. They signed Kyle Tucker.
7: Right, like whether or not you're trading for some of these guys, they still have re-signed them or extended them, which takes the payroll. Like,
6: yeah, I don't.
7: Those players are not getting traded to organizations that are not then going to extend them.
6: I must be taking crazy pills this morning.
7: I don't know. I don't know that people are sane right now when it comes to baseball in this town.
6: Well, no, because the Phillies have made us insane, and exactly. So and you're right. They ultimately get the blame. The Phillies. I don't blame Andy from Deffert. I appreciate him calling in. I don't blame the YouTube chat saying, well, they traded for all these players. No, they didn't. But the Phillies have done this to us. The Phillies have broken our brains. And the Eagles offense might break our brains too. Before we get back to the text messages, and we got to check the poll of the day, which is an amazing one, brought to us by Dr. Avedon Appel and the team at Iron Mountain Men's Health. So we went through the article from Tim McManus earlier today. And the article was, man, offense looks great. Jalen looks faster. Everybody seems to be picking it up well. Lane Johnson's back, so like that's good. Now your offensive line is pretty much intact here. You're hoping to get Devontae Smith and Mekhi Lemon in the fold a little bit more. They've been dealing with their hamstring injuries. So I read an article on Fox. Now this is a national writer. Ralph Facchiano, who I really like his work. So he's got six takeaways from 2 weeks of training camp. They're bouncing around. They're doing like their tours. And the number one takeaway was injuries show risks in replacing A.J. Brown. Trading an elite receiver like A.J. Brown for future draft picks was always a big risk for the Eagles this year, and they plan to lean hard on veteran Devontae Smith and rookie first-rounder Mekhi Lemon to pick up all the slack. So it was quite a problem this past week when both Smith and Lemon missed multiple training camp practices in Philadelphia with hamstring injuries. They still have depth there with veterans Dontavian Wicks and Hollywood Brown, but they were clearly missing something dynamic with Smith and Lemon on the sidelines. That was really evident on Tuesday morning when they seemed to be working hard on deep passes. Passes that quarterback Jalen Hurts struggled to complete without his top two targets. He was out of sync with Brown and Wicks on the deep routes, overthrowing each of them and getting picked off several times. It's early in camp and no cause for alarm, but it's hard to overstate how much they need Smith in particular. He's put up number one wide receiver type numbers each of the past four seasons, and his presence is the reason why general manager Howie Roseman felt comfortable trading Brown. Lemon was a bonus, but a necessary one. They love Lemon's explosiveness out of the slot, so they traded up in the first round to get him. Both players will be huge components of the scheme new offensive coordinator Sean Mannion is running that will feature a lot more play action, passes over the middle, and with more than a month to go before opening day, it's a good bet that both players will be more than fine then, which is great. And then he talks about hamstring injuries can always linger with players like that, and he's not wrong for saying it. But in 1 hour, everything's great for the offense. In the next hour, also there on Tuesday, which was yesterday, Jalen Hurts not having a good day. Which is it? I think it's more of the other ones. It's not that I choose to believe that because it makes me happy. I just think those guys, the local guys are here every day. So like Ralph may have seen a couple bad throws and might have said, all right, well, this is what I saw. It's what he saw. But the guys that are here every single day, they'll have a better understanding of what's happening with the Eagles offense. So where will this Eagles offense fall? I don't think there'll be a top five offense in the NFL.
7: No, I wouldn't guess so.
6: I don't think it's going to be as bad as last year.
7: Better not be.
6: But I can see them getting back to being a top 10 offense. As long as this thing works with Jalen. That's what it comes down to. Again, and the health of the offensive line. The offensive line was actually pretty good in pass protection last year, and they struggled in the passing game. Every report so far is Saquon Barkley looks amazing, and the ground game's going to be exceptional. Okay. And it starts there, and then it's up to everybody else to handle their own. I lean toward the Eagles offense being a top 10 offense way more than I lean toward them being a bottom offensive team in the National Football League like they were last year.
7: Yeah, my bar is only top half. I don't need to see them be top 10. because we've seen how good this defense is. Like, I don't need them.
6: Yeah, I got you.
7: It sounds funny to say this because they're changing pretty much the entire offense, but like, I don't need them to try and do too much. I do think one of the things that should carry over is the conservative principles of a Nick Sirianni, Jalen Hurts offense. Like, if they protect the football and they do a little bit more to create explosive plays, that's probably all they need to do in order to be successful this year.
6: Yeah, they don't have to do, they're right, they don't have to do much. Like, they don't have to do much. It just can't be last year.
7: It won't be last year.
6: And I agree with you. I don't think it's going to be last year either. By the way, before we get back to the text line, have you seen the theory? You know how we have the every other Aaron Nola year theory?
7: Yeah. The Jalen Hurts picture?
6: Yes.
7: Yeah, of course. Come on. If you're asking me if I've seen a dumb theory, I've seen it, and I've probably already thought it.
6: So there is a theory that the Philadelphia Eagles will get to the Super Bowl this year. And it has nothing to do with X's and O's. It has nothing to do with the roster. It has everything to do with Jalen Hurts on his media day photos. So the picture that they use of Jalen Hurts, there have been five and now a sixth. In 2021, the picture that he took for the team media day photos, he had his hands in the collar of the jersey. In 2022, arms to his side, smiling. 2021, first round exit. 2022, Super Bowl appearance. 2023, he went back to the hands in the collar. First round exit. 2024, not arms at side, but ball in hand, but no collar. Super Bowl win. 2025, hands in collar. First round exit. This year, hands at side.
7: So no ball in hand.
6: No ball in hand. It's just like the 2022 picture.
7: So you're saying Super Bowl appearance, but no Super Bowl victory.
6: Correct.
7: See, we got to get our man a football.
6: I'll take a Super Bowl appearance.
7: Well, I know you will, but that 10 straight championship losses that nobody else is signing up for.
6: I had one. We had one. We had one text.
7: Pretty much no one else is signing up for. I'm not on that page. That's great. Now, I also did some extensive research.
6: Okay.
7: On Devontae Smith, who went hands and collar for the bad seasons too, and he went hands and collar this year for his. So we got competing. We got
6: Jalen Hurts. Jalen Hurts has the ball in his hands more than Devontae Smith, so that means whatever Jalen Hurts' photo is, okay, is the one that we have to base it off of. So the Eagles are going to the Super Bowl, but they're not winning it based on the picture of Jalen Hurts.
7: You heard it here first. Why even play the season?
6: All right. What do we have on the Davis Honda text line? Feel the Davis difference. Check them out in Burlington. 610-632-0975. You can leave voice memos as well. If this Phillies team does not get back to a World Series, and if they don't do it this year, they're not doing it. Because there's going to be no baseball next year, and 2028, well, they'll be 2 years older. So if they're already declining, what's another year? What do we got?
7: Frank in Phoenixville checks in, says, when all is said and done, we're going to look back on this Phillies team like we look at the buddy ball era of Eagles football. A bunch of cool dudes that didn't win jack.
6: Yeah, but you know what? This team didn't get the love that the buddy ball era got. They didn't. They love... Buddy Ryan is still talked about. People hated Rob Thompson.
7: Yeah.
6: Right? Like,
7: but you're just looking at just the coach. I mean, that 22... into 23, this team was beloved.
6: I got you. Where was this city with this Phillies team in September of 2022?
7: They hated them.
6: They did not like them. They did not like them. And, of course, winning is the best medicine. Dude, they hated Nick Castellanos, and he was the only guy that was really coming through in postseasons. This team is not, like, I don't think they're a beloved team. They're not 07-11. They're nowhere near 93 in terms of, like, love affair. We love them for getting to the World Series, as you would love any team that got to a championship. They're not even loved like the Buddy Ryan era. And this is coming from somebody that didn't live it.
7: I wonder, in like 5 to 10 years, if you hear Dancing on My Own, how people will react.
6: I get angry.
7: To that.
6: I told you.
7: No, you get angry now.
6: I get angry.
7: I'm not asking you right now. I know everyone gets angry right now. The team stinks.
6: No, I will be angry 10 years from now because I told you there's a video on my wife's Instagram account. Don't go look it up, you weirdos who are bookmarking my pictures of her. It's her and Coop dancing to Dancing on My Own in the background. And I don't remember if it was 2022 or 2023. I think it was 2023 because he looked a little bit bigger in the picture. Maybe it was 2022. Whatever. But the song was there for both of those runs. If I hear that song and just think about the 2022 run, sure. I'll think back fondly. Bedlam at the Bank. I was there with my wife that day. It was a beautiful moment. But they brought the song back for what is one of the biggest stains of my Phillies fandom history, that choke job against the Diamondbacks. I can't ignore one and just think about the other. That song gets a visceral reaction out of me if they don't get the job done.
7: Yeah, right now. But let's say they don't play baseball in 27. They stink in 28. Guys get moved. Things change. And then in 10 years, comes on the radio for some reason. Calum Scott's doing his final tour or whatever. And you hear it. I wonder how people will react. They're I think we're just too close to it
6: now. Let me ask you this. If they don't win, they don't get back to another World Series. This is it, right? Last year, for all we know, last year was the last playoff appearance. Right? We don't. They might not make the playoffs this year. If there's no baseball next year, who knows what this roster looks like 2 years from now with the potential salary cap. Like, it might be done. This could be the last season of this core, for all we know. Let's say alumni weekend is happening 10 years from now. Like, they just had this past weekend at Citizens Bank Park. Are they getting Bryce Wood?
7: Yeah, Schwarber Wood. Wheeler Wood.
6: Wheeler, Sanchez. Oh, Trey Turner?
7: No.
6: What about Alec Bohm, who's been a part of this? Brandon Marsh?
7: Yes.
6: Okay. Because they like him as a person. JT will get it because they think highly of him. Even though, like...
7: You're naming a lot of guys that would get it.
6: Yeah, but, dude, it's not like the way Chase got it and Jimmy got it and sure. Howard got it. It won't even be close.
7: I'm not trying to say it will be. We're talking about Buddy Ryan here.
6: Like, there are guys that were at alumni weekend that were there because they live around here.
7: Okay.
6: Like that's a thing. Like, they have the
7: local... Did Lieberthal get it?
6: No. Not like that loud.
7: Not that loud, but he got cheered. That guy won nothing here.
6: Yeah, all these guys are going to get cheered. Nobody's going to boo them at alumni weekends. There's an Adam Eaton walking out there. But like, what is that?
7: I
6: had some good memories with those teams. Yippee.
7: Yes. That's what the conversation is.
6: That doesn't do it for me.
7: I know.
6: That doesn't do it for me at all. All right. People could chime in. If this team doesn't win, are we going to look back at them a certain way? 10 years from now. Good luck. All right, what else we got? All right, never mind. Sorry. We'll get to more text messages coming up next. All right, by the way, I'm having another crisis. So, not only are the Phillies causing a crisis for me, there's a team that I can always rely on where drama will be their issue. And Connor, I told you a couple weeks ago, I don't like how quiet it is. I read an article this morning that spoke highly of this organization. That makes it even worse. I'll tell you what next here on The Fanatic.
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28: 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Andrew Salchunas, a.k.a. the host, and Connor Thomas, a.k.a. producer, are back to bring you more hard-hitting Philly sports talk on Mornings with Andrew, right here on 97.5 The Fanatic and the Fanatic app.
6: All right. I'm starting to have a crisis here, dude.
7: What can I help you with?
6: I don't like how quiet it is in Dallas. I said it to you, what, 2 weeks ago? 3 weeks ago? I was like, man, I really don't like how quiet of a training camp that they're, or off-season that they're having. Usually we can bank on, like, somebody getting arrested, somebody doing something stupid, players hating each other, the owner talking too much, the owner saying that they're going to trade Micah Parsons, and then trading Micah Parsons. Usually I can rely on that stuff, dude. Because the Cowboys are talented. Offensively, they're very talented. Defensively, they've definitely improved their roster. But I could always rely on something with that stank, right? Same with the Mets. Mets are talented. Mets have a talented roster. But it just doesn't work. And I could rely on that. It's quiet in Dallas. And I read an article this morning talking about the addition of Christian Parker, the former DBs coach of the Philadelphia Eagles, the new defensive coordinator of the Cowboys, who a lot of people think very highly of, including Vic Fangio. We love Vic, right? We believe everything Vic says, because that guy's actually as honest as can be. There's an article about Christian Parker and the energy that he has brought out of the defensive players that are better this year. They're talking smack with the players on offense. They're doing like an iron, sharpens iron kind of right now. I don't like that there's positive training camp buzz for the Dallas Cowboys. I can usually rely on drama, and I'm getting positive articles being written. I don't like that.
7: Yeah, that's a team to keep an eye on, man. They're going to give you a run for this division. I don't like giving them any credit. I hate that team, but we have to be fair here. Can't just pretend like they stink.
6: Well, I mean, I can. It's not pretend that Dak Prescott's come up small in big games. Like, that's real. That is, we're talking about the DNA thing of the Phillies. and how the Phillies can be all the talent in the world, but they come up small in big games. Dak Prescott's that. Dak Prescott's a great quarterback.
7: We're talking about playoffs, though. Like, that's not... He's won the division.
6: Right.
7: And he's been good against the Eagles.
6: Yes, he has been. I mean, we're not just talking about getting to the playoffs these days with the Eagles. We're talking about getting back to and hopefully winning another Super Bowl. But I worry, man, that things are too quiet. And there's positive articles. Last year was a circus for them, as it always is in Dallas. Like, it's always a circus in Dallas. But last year with the Micah Parsons situation, I mean, that was a joke.
7: Yeah, well, Dallas is not winning anything that matters. They're not going to be this surprise team in the NFC that wins the NFC championship or anything.
6: I don't think so.
7: So then what are we worried about?
6: Making it more difficult to win the division, which is what I've been saying this entire offseason. I don't think it's going to be as easy. Last year, I said feet up by the end of the season.
7: Right. This is not going to be feet up.
6: No.
7: We've known this.
6: And I don't like that.
7: Business as usual. Hey,
6: I don't like that.
7: Brother, you're the favorite in this fight. You're getting into the ring, and you're looking at the other guy like, hey, that guy looks like he can fight.
6: Yeah, but
7: he can fight. It's a match. Yeah.
6: But the problem is I'm the favorite because usually the other guy's a crackhead.
7: Okay, well, if you're really the favorite, like, stand up. Put the gloves on.
6: Who's the one boxer that's always like got stuff going on? John's Bones Jones or something like that?
7: He's UFC.
6: UFC? Isn't he like a guy that's supposed to be like the best, but then he's always getting into trouble? There's always something happening?
7: I think so. That's not really
6: the Dallas
7: world.
6: Cowboys are really talented, but they always have crap going on, their own doing. And right now, it's too quiet.
7: Here's an easy fix for you. Very, very simple. We need to find somebody in the Texas area with a podcast. And we need to get George Pickens on that podcast, and you need to ask him one simple question. Hey, do you think you deserve to get paid?
6: Yeah.
7: That'll solve all of our issues right there. That'll be loud.
6: Yeah, I don't like this. I don't like this at all.
7: Let's sabotage him. Why not?
6: We should try it. I mean,
7: George, come on the show.
6: We got to help out as much as we can.
7: We'll get you paid.
6: All right. Are you sure about that? Let's go to Tasty Cake Dom. What's up, Dommy?
0: Hey, Andrew. How you doing?
6: I'm good, man. How are you?
7: What's up, Dom?
0: Man, Andrew, some of these games are tough. When you get what you get from Sanchez last night,
6: yep,
0: it's excruciating watching that they can't get something for him.
6: You're right.
0: Like in ways like T-Mac and Rubin are saying, you know, it's first and third and Crawford's up, and they said three times, if he beats it in the ground, that's a run because you can't double him. Yeah, they doubled him. It's, you know what I mean? Like, stuff that's not supposed to happen, happens.
6: Well, yeah, Luis Arraez being 0 for 16, like, that doesn't happen, but it's happening right now. They're in a bad way right now, but again, I don't have the thing to hang on to that will make me feel confident other than the three starting pitchers, which is Sanchez, Wheeler, and Lizardo. But even last night, it goes to show you, you can get six dominant innings from Christopher Sanchez, six shutout innings, and even that's not enough. And if that's not enough, there's 41 games left until the playoffs start. We might not be watching the Phillies play in the playoffs if this continues. Well, we won't continues.
0: I agree with you that Wheeler's had starts like that. Lizardo's had starts like that. Even, you know, you can't really, Painter and Nola have given you good starts lately. Like, the starting pitching is giving you relatively good stuff. I can't remember. When was the last time a starting pitcher got roped? I don't remember it.
6: No, it's been a long time. Yeah, Painter left the start early because of the hammy like two starts ago, but he was pitching well at the time. I mean, you're right. That's what the strength of this team was from the beginning, the starting pitching. The problem is the bullpen was also supposed to be good, and it's just not been. You mentioned, you know, Lizardo. I was at the game Sunday. You texted me. The guy strikes out 12 batters. And it's still not enough because Orion Kerkering gives up three runs in the eighth inning. Like, this team is finding ways to lose night in and night out.
0: Yeah, it's unbelievable. But I got to tell you, the other thing I had to get in real quick is I'm starting to get goosebumps for this Sixer season, Andrew.
6: Oh, dude,
0: I mean, I'm getting the opening night against the Knicks, baby.
6: Dude, against the Knicks.
0: Jaylen Brown goes for 43, Andrew.
6: 43?
0: In the Garden, shuts all them knotheads up. You can't get better than that.
6: I'll take 43 points from Jaylen Brown.
0: Ruins the ring surgery. I mean, the ring ceremony, and they get ruined because the Sixers blow them out. Can't get better than that.
6: I would love that. Dom, I would love that. Appreciate the call, brother. I would love that. Speaking of the Sixers, we're going to have Tony Jones coming up in the next segment, 9:05, to have some fun with the games that we know already. We know that the Sixers will be opening the season on the road in the Garden. Sixers-Knicks, October 20th. 2 days later will be the home opener. Sixers-Cavs, nationally televised games, both of them. They'll be playing Christmas Day, 5 o'clock window, my favorite one, against the Los Angeles Lakers in L.A., and the entire schedule will be released this week. So Tony Jones will join us coming up next. We're going to have some fun with some of the marquee matchups that are coming up next. But also, our conversation about, you know, pressure with the Phillies and, you know, whether or not it's what's a success. Is this season or is this tenure a failure if they don't get back to another World Series? I wonder from Tony's perspective what he's going to determine is a success or a failure for the Philadelphia 76ers over the next two seasons. We'll get that answer coming up next as well. It is Mornings with Andrew here on 97.5 The Fanatic.
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0: Sanchez spoke through a team interpreter about the decision to remove him after 89 pitches.
1: You know the type of pitcher that I am. I'll never say that I'm out of gas or I don't have any more pitches, but he's the manager, and we made a joint decision. We discussed it, and, you know, in the end, those things I can't control. So he made the decision, and he's the one in charge.
0: Game 3 is today at 2:15. Zach Wheeler faces off against Kyle Leahy as the Phils look to try and find a way to win that series. The Eagles take on the Ravens Saturday for their first preseason game. They have a walkthrough today in camp. The full NBA schedule release is tomorrow, but we should get a couple more Sixers game announcements today with the NBA Cup schedule and other select Prime Video games coming out. We'll talk to Tony Jones of The Athletic about his reaction to the games we do know coming up next. 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I'm Connor Thomas for the home of the Sixers, Flyers, and Union, 97.5 The Fanatic.
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0: Ah, shout out to our YouTube chat, Connor. As always, I love our YouTube family, even though sometimes they're not nice.
9: That's okay. We're not nice to each other all the time, too.
0: That's true. And I'm usually talking crap about people around the city like every single day. So I've earned it. I've earned the crap right back. I did not know that NBA 2K27 has already created their ratings. It's not out yet, but they've already created their ratings.
9: Oh, yeah, yeah. I've seen this bouncing around.
0: I did not know that. And so the 76ers obviously are very exciting this year. And their individual overalls. All right, let's play Connor guesses.
9: I've seen it.
0: Oh, damn it. All right. Tony Jones joins us at 9:05 to talk about some of the schedule stuff that's come out already and the bar. All right, Jaylen Brown is a 95, highest overall on the team.
9: Yeah, interesting.

0: But he probably had the best year of anybody.
1: Well,
0: last year.
1: I mean, let's face it. I love that they have LeBron James, but LeBron James is
0: 99
1: the
0: overall
1: back of his career. Jaylen Brown a 95, Tyrese Maxey a 93, LeBron James 92, Joel Embiid 92, VJ Edgecombe 83. That'll go up.
0: Yeah,
1: I think.
0: I'd imagine.
1: And then your bench pieces.
0: I haven't seen this.
1: Anfernee Simons is an 80. Dean Wade is a 78. Remember, they grab everything. So, like, it's your overall. Like, this one guy could be an elite rebounder, but might not be good at other stuff. Dean Wade is a good rebounder and a good three-point shooter. He might not have much else to his bag.
0: Yeah, like Cavs' Tristan Thompson was probably a 73,
1: right,
0: but a 99 rebounding.
1: Because you asked him to do one thing and one thing only. So, yeah, you know, all the guys are, like, in the 70s. The lowest is Jabari Walker at a 72. Nobody in the 60s.
0: Nice.
1: That's good.
0: Pretty good.
1: It's great work. It's also because they're very nice with their ratings.
0: Where's your boy Adembona? What do they have him rated at?
1: Incorrectly, a 75.
0: See, now you're just hating. That's why I asked you. Now you're just hating. Oh, the YouTube chat isn't always nice to us.
1: Oh, God. I really don't want to watch him play basketball another year, but it, you know, it is what it is.
0: I swear to God, dude, if I wake up and I turn on the station getting ready for middays and I hear you complaining about Adembona with LeBron James on the team, we're going to have a talk.
1: Well, unless he's a minus 17 every time he's on the...
0: They'll probably still win.
1: No, of course they'll probably still win. All right, before we get to Tony Jones, what do we got on the text line? 610-632-0975. And then I'm curious where people will come in on this Sixers, you know, pass-fail thing. Our topic today about the Phillies is, if they don't get back to another World Series, will you look at this era as a failure? And I say yes. Some people said that was too harsh a couple weeks ago. They might not make the playoffs now. So if they don't make the playoffs, now what? Right, let's update this conversation. What do we have on the text line?
0: Matt from Delco isn't moving off that point. He says, I won't see it as a failure, but definitely a disappointment. The World Series is tough to win.
1: Yeah, and it's tough to get back to another one, but when you have all the money in the world and the reasons why they've been losing the playoffs, it adds to the frustration. It absolutely adds to it. It's because it's the same way, and they've kept the same players. They haven't changed anything, and that's why it's so frustrating. And I get it. The reason why a lot of people probably will say, no, this era was not a failure, is because they came out of a 10-year playoff drought. So I get that. And, man, I would take these seasons of suffering, this suffering, over the other suffering every time, right? I will take 5 straight years of playoff appearances, or 4 straight years of playoff appearances and disappointing ends, over not making the playoffs for 10 straight years every single time. So I'm sure there's a lot of people that say, no, it's not a failure, considering they did something that the previous 10 seasons could not do, and that's get to the postseason. I understand that. But I look at life simplistically. If you set a bar, do you get to that bar? Do you get over that bar? Or do you go underneath it? If you're underneath it, you failed. And the bar was getting to a World Series. They set that in 2022.
0: I always get to the bar.
1: Hell yeah, you do. All right, joining us now, one of our favorites. Amazing job covering the Philadelphia 76ers for The Athletic. Second off season now. And man, has this been a fun one for him. Our man Tony Jones joins us. Tony, good morning. How are you?
2: I'm good. How you guys doing?
1: I gotta ask you, because you know, you're family. You've become family of the show, Tony. Making life decisions, work decisions are not easy. Do you think back to your decision to coming back to the Philadelphia area every once in a while going, man, I came here at the right time?
2: I mean, it was funny, because it's funny that you asked that, because when the Sixers traded for Jaylen Brown, the executive at the Athletic who really initiated the move, I got a text from him that said, man, I'm glad we moved you to Philadelphia. And that was Jaylen Brown. That wasn't even LeBron James.
1: Right.
2: So it was like, it's kind of hilarious that everybody at the Athletic is like, yeah, we moved you at the right time, because it's the right time.
1: Yeah. I mean, in case people don't remember, Tony was covering the Utah Jazz for the Athletic 2 seasons ago. You made your way over this last off season, And the Jazz are building something, but it's not what's going on in Philadelphia right now. So, Tony, a couple of the games have dropped already. We know that they'll be opening the season in the Garden against the New York Knicks, banner night for the Knicks, then the home opener 2 days later. And then we know that the Christmas Day schedule comes out. Sixers will be in L.A. against the Lakers. I mean, just as a basketball fan, forget what you do for a living, forget what I do for a living. Let's just talk ball for a second. How awesome is it that we know that the Sixers will be opening at the Garden with LeBron James, and then they'll be hosting the Cavs, LeBron's old team, and then, of course, the Christmas Day game against the Los Angeles Lakers, his old team. How awesome is it as a basketball fan that we have these games to look forward to?
2: It's pretty darn awesome, because this will be the second opening game ring night that I'll have covered in my career. I covered Denver's ring night in 2023, when they were playing the Lakers and LeBron James. But that ring night is not going to hold a candle in terms of interest and in terms of hype to this ring night. I mean, in New York and Philadelphia, you know, just the layers of it all. You know, the last time that we saw the Sixers, they were getting run off their home floor by the Knicks, you know, in that series. You know, LeBron in Philadelphia, the layer of, you know, the thought that, you know, LeBron probably would have tried to go to the Knicks had the Knicks not won a championship, but they did win a championship. So there's that layer of that as well. There's just a number of storylines, you know, just with, you know, that opening night alone. And then, you know, when you take into account LeBron going back to Los Angeles for the first time to face Luka, I mean, it's you know, those are two, you know, pretty marquee games for the Sixers.
1: You know, it's funny because as a person that lived through the process era here on the radio, it's a great problem to have. But have you found yourself running into the problem of, man, there's so many storylines that I don't know which one to write about right now?
2: No, because I'm you know, it's one of those things where I think I'm going to just tackle them one by one. And I think it's awesome. I think it's going to be, you know, one of the points of my career where, you know, I just have all of these opportunities and, you know, I want to embrace them. And, you know, and I want to, you know, kind of try to just put my best foot forward and cover it as it comes. But, you know, it's hilarious because if you look at LeBron James, DJ Exum, Tyrese Maxey, Jaylen Brown, Joel Embiid, any one of those five can be the opening story, the lead story on media day, which is going to come up in about 6 weeks, and that's the day before training camp starts. Either one of those guys could potentially be a lead story on media day, and you know, you're going to end up writing about one of those guys like a couple weeks later, just because there's so many of those guys to write about. And you know, I hope Philadelphia fans realize exactly, you know, what this roster has. This is a unique roster. I don't think you're going to see this kind of roster for, you know, a long while. Whether this team ends up winning it or not, you know, it's pretty unique to have this kind of roster in terms of talent composition, and in terms of the depth behind the immediate talent composition as well.
1: We're going to talk about expectations and pass-fail based off of what you just said here in a moment. But before we do that, I'm curious, with more and more coming out and more research that you've done on leading up to the signing of LeBron James, who do you think were, like, if you were to rank in order 1 through 3, 1 through 5, however many you want to do, the people that were most important in getting LeBron James here? My man Austin Jones just sent me a podcast. Tyrese Maxey was on the Numbers on the Board podcast, and he talked about how four different times he reached out to LeBron James trying to recruit him over here. If you were to say this guy might be the number one reason to this guy is like the third reason or fifth reason, how would you order them?
2: I'd rank it number one. I'm working on a story just kind of inside Philadelphia summer, kind of all-encompassing. And, you know, the reporting for that story really indicates that this just doesn't happen if Jaylen Brown's not here.
1: Right.
2: Period. So Jaylen Brown's number one. In fact, you know, part of the indication that I have in this reporting is that if Jaylen Brown was somewhere else, LeBron might have gone somewhere else.
1: Wow.
2: He was that important to it. So, you know, Jaylen Brown's number one, because he pretty clearly tipped the scales, and he was, you know, pretty clearly the game changer in terms of, you know, what LeBron wanted to do, because, you know, this was definitely I want to go somewhere where I have the best chance to win, kind of move for LeBron. So, I would say Jaylen Brown number one. I would say Tyrese Maxey number two, because of, you know, LeBron's fondness for Tyrese Maxey. I believe that he sees Tyrese Maxey in the same way in a basketball sense as he saw Kyrie Irving a decade ago. And, you know, we all know in a basketball sense how fond LeBron was of Kyrie Irving. And I think that he sees, you know, Tyrese Maxey in the same way. And I think Joel Embiid was really important as well, because LeBron hasn't played with a big like Joel. And I know he played with him in the Olympics, but in terms of NBA basketball, he hasn't played with a big as talented, you know, and as diverse as Joel Embiid. And it looks like, you know, and Joel Embiid definitely made a promise to him to – you know, be in shape. And it looks like, you know, if the photos that are surfacing on social media are accurate and not AI, it looks like, you know, Joel Embiid
1: is good.
2: In pretty good shape.
1: Yeah, so, absolutely. Now yeah, you know, so what? I'm glad that you brought up Embiid, and I knew that you would, because I know that he was a part of the recruiting trail. I want you to speak to the city of Philadelphia that's listening right now, because sometimes we have a hard time of taking away our feelings in a conversation, and this is for multiple different topics. Sometimes we don't want to move on from a player because we love them so much, even though they probably aren't best for this team. But Joel Embiid has become, as you know, a hot button conversation for years now. Our afternoon show yesterday put out a poll on social media: is Joel Embiid already a Hall of Famer? Because somebody wrote an article that Joel Embiid is a lock Hall of Famer. 15 active players in the NBA that are lock Hall of Famers, and they put Joel Embiid there. And yet 61% of the people that voted on the poll from our afternoon show said no, Joel Embiid is not already a Hall of Famer in their mind. Can you talk to the people that say that? I don't know what your thoughts are. I think if he ends his career right now, he's a Hall of Famer. But because he hasn't won and because of the injuries, people feel a certain type of way around here.
2: Well, I think a lot of people confuse the NBA Hall of Fame as NBA Hall of Fame.
1: Yes.
2: Basketball Hall of Fame. And Joel Embiid has a gold medal. You know, he's done a lot. He's actually accomplished a lot in terms of basketball, if you're not talking about, you know, if you're not talking about just NBA. It's one of the reasons why if Rudy Gobert never plays another game, he's a Hall of Famer right now, today. And, you know, the thing that I look at with Joel Embiid, and, you know, I had a real pleasure of covering him this year. And, you know, he's a fascinating player to cover, because seeing him up close this year, I mean, he had his weaknesses. The lower body injuries really sapped his ability to move laterally.
1: Sure.
2: And it really hurt his defense, hurt him defensively. And I watched him offensively, and he is one of the best offensive players that I have ever seen, bar none, in terms of skill level, in terms of his size, in terms of his shooting touch, his shooting range. I watched him limp up and down the floor last year and kick Victor Wembanyama's behind for a half. Just did whatever he wanted. Couldn't even move.
1: Yeah.
2: Did whatever he wanted to him. Scored whenever he wanted, scored however he wanted. And this is Victor Wembanyama, you know, 22 years old, 21 or whatever, running around, you know, full of, you know, wine and vinegar, whatever you want to call it. And Joel Embiid's playing on one leg last year, and he's killing him. And so, you know, he's just one of the most talented players of this generation. And you know, for me, you know, he's a Hall of Famer just because of his talent level, skill level, the fact that he's an MVP. There's what, one retired MVP that's not in the Hall of Fame, and that's Derrick Rose. You know, and Derrick Rose, I mean, and Joel Embiid has an Olympic gold medal. And,
1: yeah.
2: You know, I think that he's going to have some NBA accolades at the end of this 2-year run as well.
1: All right, Tony, last thing. One of our topics today is about the Philadelphia Phillies. And if they don't get back to another World Series after what they did in 2022, would we look at this era as a failure? And so I want to ask you about the Sixers. I know LeBron, there was Rich Paul was saying, oh, maybe it's 4 years. Let's just look at the next two seasons and say, this is what we got. Over the next two seasons, what would you consider successful for the Philadelphia 76ers? They have to reach this mark for me to consider this a success.
2: I think they need to reach the Eastern Conference Finals. I think that that's probably going to be conservative, looked upon as conservative by the masses. I think that, you know, NBA championship or at least a finals appearance would be looked upon as the masses is what the threshold is. But winning at this high level is really difficult in the NBA. And even with the talent that this team has, the New York Knicks still exist. And, you know, they were the best team in the NBA last year. That wasn't a fluke. You know, they were the best team. They were a better team than San Antonio. They were a better team than Oklahoma City. They are the best team in the NBA. That's not a fluke. And, you know, they're still there. I do think that they took some hits. I think that them losing Mitch Robinson is going to show up pretty big at some point. You know, so I don't know if they're as good as last year. But I do think that, you know, get to the Eastern Conference Finals, see what happens from there, because I think that the Eastern Conference is going to be, for the first time in about 30 years, better than the Western Conference, certainly deeper in terms of talent. So it's going to be difficult. But, you know, get past the second round. Joel Embiid and Tyrese Maxey have never been past the second round. Get past that. That's a threshold that I think, you know, should be a logical one for the Sixers. It should be a logical one for the fans. And then if you get to the Final Four of the NBA, you go from there and you try to win it all.
1: Well, we're rooting for it, man. It's going to be a fun season. We'll be talking to you a lot. We appreciate your time as always, man. Tony, enjoy your summer, and it'll be here before we know it. Thanks, man.
2: No problem. Thank you, guys.
1: There he's Tony Jones, our man from The Athletic. All right, coming up next. It was about this time yesterday we got some not-so-great news. Jonathan Grenard, we found out yesterday from Vic Fangio that he was going to be out for multiple weeks. Hear from Vic Fangio on the status of Jonathan Grenard, and this means that there is someone that absolutely needs to step up, not only for the Philadelphia Eagles, but this is his chance for his own future earnings. I'll tell you who next here on The Fanatic.
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0: The Phillies get shut out in St. Louis. I'm Connor Thomas, and the Phillies, a rough one last night in baseball heaven. The Cardinals take them down 2-0 in the offense, a huge culprit of why they lost that game. They hit into 4 double plays, which is their highest single game total since the 2023 season. And Luis Arraez hit into one of the biggest ones of the game in the 8th inning. He's now 0 for his last 16, nearing his career high of 19 straight without a hit, something to keep an eye on there. Christopher Sanchez went 6 scoreless, but Alex McFarland and Tim Mesa both allowed runs out of the bullpen as those struggles continue. Don Mattingly was asked about the decision to pull Sanchez after just 89 pitches.
4: Well, I didn't want to pull Christopher to start with, but checking on him after the inning, and he was done. So I know the pitch count was still okay at times. We've seen him back out like that, but tonight he was done.
0: So the thinness of the Phillies pitching staff continues to hurt them. Game 3 is today at 2:15. Zach Wheeler on the mound against Kyle Leahy. The Eagles take on the Ravens Saturday for their first preseason game. They have a walkthrough today in camp, and the full NBA schedule release is tomorrow, but we're going to get a couple more Sixers game announcements today. The NBA Cup schedule will be put out, and some other select Amazon Prime video games will also be announced. 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
1: All right, very random conversation during the commercial break that we can have fun with over the last half hour of the show. So I need you guys to chime in immediately. Text line, phone line, YouTube, as much as you can, because the characters are limited on the YouTube chat. Worst time where you were drunk during it. How do we word this? I'll just tell the story. So you guys were talking about how you've been on an elevator that broke down before.
0: Yeah.
1: And you just kind of waited till the doors opened up. Our elevators here, every once in a while, you'll get in, you'll push the button, the doors will open back up, and you're like, all right, this is a weird omen. In college, my freshman year, my elevator going up, we were on the 7th floor of our dorm. It got stuck in between the 6th and 7th floors. And so the fire department had to come get us out. And there's the fear that it drops, and now your body just got split in half and you died. So when I was talking to you guys about it, I was like, yeah, the fire department came and there was me and 3 other people in the elevator. They don't just like gently take you out. They're trying to take you out as fast as possible so that doesn't happen. So it's almost like you're kind of, they have like 2 firemen holding your hands and they just pull you and throw you. And then they're on to the next person, right? And so, Connor, you asked the question of, like, was that the worst time where you were ever, like, drunk in a situation?
0: Yeah, because sometimes just life happens, and you go out for a night out, and you get into a situation, and you're like, wow, I really wish that I hadn't had a couple of pops before I found myself in this spot.
1: Yeah, and so I was trying to think about it. Like, there have definitely been times where, like, I was with my family, and I just had a couple more than everybody else did. And it was just weird that I was like, oh my God, I'm the guy here. And I don't like being the guy. I like being the middle guy. Like the guy that's, I'm having the good time, but I'm not going over the top, but I'm also not the guy that's bored in the corner over there. I'm a middle man. You know, I like that. That's where I'm middle lane. Feeling great there. You know, when you're on a 3-car highway, I like the middle lane because I can pass the guys on the right and I'm not the a-hole on the left. Like, it's a good spot to be. I can't think of a time where, like, it was really all that bad. I have definitely, you guys know my extracurricular activities at night. And when Coop was a baby, it was like, oh man, I gotta feed him. And I'm like laughing about random stuff, right? Like, I gotta be quiet. He's still trying to sleep, even though he's drinking the milk right now. I don't know, but I would like to know, was there ever a, oh damn, I should not be drunk for this moment? Text them in, call them in, YouTube them in, 610-632-0975.
0: Keep them light, nothing that gets you in trouble or anything like that. Yeah, nothing that's bad.
1: Like, I really hope nobody's answer is, yeah, I was driving.
0: Yeah, don't do that crap.
1: Don't do that at all. All right.

0: yesterday around this time, Vic Fangio was speaking to the media, and Jonathan Grenard was brought up. Just take a listen, question and answer about Jonathan Grenard.
1: Do you have an update on Jonathan Grenard, if he's closer or not?
2: No, we ain't going to see him for another couple weeks at least.
0: So when it first happened, every reporter got the same text. All right? That's how it works. Somebody from the Eagles PR department, this isn't a serious injury. This isn't a long-term thing. Howie Roseman had his press conference that day. That was the day, it was day one of camp. The Nick Howie press conference where Nick Sirianni's just kind of standing there and Howie Roseman's answering all the questions. Yeah, this isn't something that we're concerned about. Did we hear from anyone before Adam Schefter told us today that they first thought it was a season-ending injury?
3: I don't remember seeing that.
0: I don't remember that at all. When Schefter said that to us this morning, I was like, whoa, whoa, whoa, whoa. That's a lot different than this isn't serious. That at first they thought season-ending injury. That they thought it was a torn pec. Fortunately, it was just a pec strain with him working out right before camp started. But they made it seem like he'll be back soon. Vic Fangio tells us yesterday we still won't see him for a couple of weeks. Now, look, that doesn't mean, as Adam Schefter also said to us on Wednesday, a couple of weeks, let's say it's 2 weeks. That's a couple. Season hasn't started yet. Season isn't starting for another month. So Jonathan Grenard could very well be back for the start of the season. And because he's a pure pass rusher, I'm not really worried about him training camp, learning the defense. The only thing is the conditioning, the NFL shape, right? Like that, there is a big difference between us being in shape and then NFL shape. But if Jonathan Grenard does end up missing some time early on, Nolan Smith better be ready to step the hell up. And I'm not just talking about for the Eagles. I'm talking about for himself, right? Like, Nolan Smith, I don't think will be back here next year. They picked up the option, $15 million. I don't see Nolan Smith still being a Philadelphia Eagle. And I just don't think he's going to get paid. Like, you already have so much money that you have to spread around to that defense, let alone the offense, that there's going to be a time where Nolan Smith is no longer an Eagle. He's got a club option next year. They already picked that up, so he's still on the team next season. But you know how he's a guy that could probably be moved if need be, or they just hold on to him. Bottom line is, I don't think Nolan Smith is getting a contract extension with the Philadelphia Eagles. So even though he might still be here under contract next year because of the fifth-year option, does he do a hold-in? Do they have to move him? I don't know. You know that 2 years means 1 year in the NFL. 3 years means 2 years. 4 years means 3 years. 1 year means you're probably not going to play on that deal unless you signed a one-year contract. Nolan Smith's got to step up, man. This is his chance to make a name for himself and get paid because he's a player that I really like. It's just his body doesn't agree with him sometimes.
3: I like him, too. I hope he doesn't get the chance. I hope this is a fun conversation that we look back on as Jonathan Grenard is starting week one and getting three sacks on Jaden Daniels and saying, yeah, he never got his opportunity because Grenard ended up playing. But your point is correct. Like, you got to take advantage in camp of this. And here's the thing, too, right? The Brandon Graham thing is still out there, which is weird that we haven't heard anything on that.
0: Well, I remember when DeCecco was in a couple weeks ago, I was like, look, do you think he's going to play? And he said, well, for the first time in a long time, they actually do have depth on the defensive line. But now Jonathan Grenard's hurt. If Grenard was done for the year, I asked Schefter earlier, hey, let's just play hypothetical. If Grenard was done for the year, would they have called Max Crosby? He said no. He didn't really hesitate. He hemmed and hawed, but then he was like, probably not because the Raiders want a lot and the Eagles won't want to give up a lot to get him. I think that would be the easy Brandon Graham, we need you for one more year thing. But if Grenard's back come start of the regular season, he stays healthy, you know, we may have seen the last of Brandon Graham, man. Or he's going to pop up randomly in the middle of the season and do the Jadeveon Clowney thing.
3: I think it's too early to know because if you're BG, are you going through training camp? Are you signing with the team where you got to be there?
0: No, he showed up late last year and was actually pretty effective.
3: Yeah, there's a 0% chance that I'm going out there at the Jeff to run through these training camp practices.
0: Yeah, 100 freaking degrees outside. Yeah,
3: I'll see you guys week one. Yeah, call me if you need me.
0: By the way, speaking of Adam Schefter, he tweeted out a link to Sportico.

0: The business of sports. NFL team values in 2026, the league average went up 31%. The NFL just pulls in money left and right. I have the top 10 most valuable NFL franchises. Connor Thomas, because John's not here anymore, I can't say you guess, he guess, you guess, he guess. You just go for it. I have all 10 in front of me. Eight teams remain the same. One team recently got into the top 10. One team went up three spots. One team went down three spots. Everybody else remained the same. Can you guess them?
1: Dallas Cowboys are one.
0: Dallas Cowboys are number one, valued at $15.5 billion. They went up 21%.
1: Pats are still in there.
0: The New England Patriots are fourth on this list, valued at $10.4 billion. They went up 19%.
1: Steelers are in there.
0: The Pittsburgh Steelers are not on this top 10 list. They've been mediocre for a long time.
1: They're mediocre, but those legacy franchises are normally
0: in
1: there.
0: I don't know who fell out. One team climbed up into it, so I don't know the team that fell out of it.
1: Birds are in there.
0: The Philadelphia Eagles are number sixth on this list, $10.31 billion. They're up 22%.
1: Who are the other big teams I'm thinking? The Rams have to be way up.
0: Rams are second, $12.7 billion. They went up 22%.
1: Niners have to be in there.
0: The 49ers are, but they dropped
1: three spots. Well, yeah, the substation is devaluing that franchise.
0: That's the point.
1: You can't hold a team.
0: They're eighth on this list at $10.21 billion, 19%.
1: The Packers, they're so weird to evaluate.
0: Packers are not on this
1: because
0: list.
1: Of the way that they're owned.
0: Yeah.
1: I'm trying to think of the other big name teams. The Giants.
0: The Giants are third.
1: That's surprising that they're third.
0: New York, New York, man.
1: So are the Jets then?
0: Yes.
1: Oh, my God.
0: The New York Jets. And this is the one that stood out to me the most. The New York Jets make the case that they are the most laughable franchise in the National Football League over the last 10 years.
1: Plaxico Burress called it the same as going to prison.
0: Yes.
1: Playing
0: he did.
1: For the Jets.
0: You're right. He did. The New York Jets are not only still valued in the top 10, they went up from last year.
1: Shout out Woody Johnson.
0: The New York Jets went up to the fifth spot, fifth most valuable franchise in the National Football League at $10.35 billion, up 28% from last year. There must be something that we don't follow them, right? If you're asking me, did they went up because of their roster value, the answer is no. There must be something with the New York Jets that it went up for whatever reason.
1: So give me the ones that I missed there.
0: The Miami Dolphins are seventh.
1: Interesting.
0: On this list, and they were seventh last year. They went up 24%. The Raiders are ninth on this list. They
1: probably
0: went up 28%.
1: Them.
0: They get Mendoza, and oh, by the way, they're the Raiders. They're a historic franchise. The team that climbed into the top 10 at number 10. They must have known that there was going to be a new radio host in town.
1: Oh, the Atlanta Falcons,
0: The Atlanta Falcons saw an increase of 39% of their value. I don't know what their number was last year, but they're at $9.7 billion because John Kincaid is back in Atlanta.
1: The Kincaid bump.
0: It's unbelievable.
1: Wow.
0: I didn't know he had that sway with him. I'm surprised that the Eagles didn't go down in value because he left Philadelphia. 39% for what? Bijan Robinson?
1: Hey, Bijan, I don't know.
0: Is Bijan Robinson?
1: Oh, they got Tua.
0: Oh, yeah, that's the big one.
1: Come on, man.
0: Yeah, Tua Tagovailoa.
1: The Tua effect.
0: It's unbelievable, man. All right, what do we got on the Davis Honda text line?
1: So we have a couple people checking in on that conversation about the weirdest place that you've been in a tough situation after having a couple of pops. Stafford checks in. I don't think it's Matthew. Says, funny story. I was once on a cruise that caught on fire while I was drunk.
0: That's bad timing.
1: That's pretty darn bad.
0: Yeah, that's bad timing. I would imagine there's got to be someone, at least one person, that was not expecting their wife to go into labor. There's got to be one.
1: I was out with a buddy of mine a couple of weeks ago. This was not my brother, who my sister-in-law just had my nephew. But he was out at the bar, and it was a Saturday, and they had been drinking all day. I just showed up.
0: Okay.
1: This guy is whacked. And I turned to him. I know he has a kid on the way. And I'm like, when is your wife due?
0: Yeah.
1: Like, tomorrow. Oh my God. Like, dude, what are you doing right
0: now?
1: Yeah,
0: you can't. Yeah, you can't do that.
1: It was his second. So he's like, he felt confident that he knew how it worked the first time. But yeah, I'm like, yeah, brother.
0: Sure. You probably still can't be doing that.
1: You're going to be divorced soon.
0: Yeah, you could wait a couple days for that one. There's got to be somebody. Like, even, like, in the days, like, the story of my dad being born, this is, you know, 60-plus years ago, is pre-cell phones. You know what I mean? It's way, way, way back. My grandfather was out, and I don't know if he was out working or out drinking. He was just out. The story is he wasn't home, and hours had gone by. My dad had been on the planet for a long time. Like multiple hours, and he finally walks back home, and it's, where is everybody?
1: And something happened today.
0: And one of the neighbors was like, "Oh my God, you're finally home! Your wife went to the hospital. You have a child. You have a son." Because my dad's got three older sisters, so it was like, "Oh, okay, finally."
1: I got bad news. I also got $10,000 left on the blackjack table.
0: Yeah, seriously. There's got to be at least one person that was drinking, and then all of a sudden the wife went into labor.
1: Yeah, I'm sure.
0: All right, coming up next, we'll get some more responses to that. But also, I'm going to get on my soapbox for a moment here, Connor, because we hear crap all the time. I'm not saying we, like you and I, we do, but I'm talking about this city. We hear about how horrible we are all the time because of something that happened 60 years ago, right? Snowballs at Santa. I saw the other day was 30 years ago, J.D. Drew, you know, they were throwing batteries at him, or however many years ago it was.
1: Batteries
0: are
1: cheap. We were being nice.
0: You know, we hear about things about how horrible we are because of things that happened years ago, decades ago. I think there are some teams that need to stop being beloved because of things that were decades ago. I'll explain more coming up next because it's kind of happening right now. Tell you more next here on The Fanatic.
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0: It's 9:48 here on Mornings with Andrew. Middays with Marks comes your way next, 10 o'clock. By the way, I posted on my Twitter account, at asalchunas975, the never-before-seen photo of Ray Dunn in front of the new logo. So Dylan McKinnon and... the other great people in our, what department would that be?
1: Digital.
0: Digital, yeah, everything. You just say digital.
1: The everything department.
0: Yeah, just say digital and that. Boom. I'm in digital. Oh, okay. They put together all the new logos for the new shows. And what do I have behind me now? I just have 975 The Fanatic. Oh, what? We didn't create an Andrew Salchunas show for 2 weeks?
1: Oh, it's like a week, yeah.
0: The data centers, all the water.
1: Your name was on the last one. Your name's going to be on the new one.
0: I'm just joking. So I posted the photo of Ray Dunn, and he looks great in it. But they come your way at 10 o'clock, and this guy named John Kincaid responded to it, saying he looks a little like Star Trek. How do you look like Star Trek?
1: I don't know.
0: Like, Connor, you look a little like Star Wars.
1: Thank you.
0: I could be calling you Yoda.
1: Cool.
0: Yeah, I could be Yoda's calling sick. You Jabba the Hutt.
1: Less sick. Still
0: I could be
1: it.
0: Calling you Han Solo.
1: Yeah, preferably.
0: I could be calling you all the other creatures that are in that, the Ewoks. That's Ezekiel Elliott.
1: Yeah.
0: like,
1: I miss Zeke.
0: I'm trying to figure out what he means by that. So instead of me asking, what do you mean by that? I just responded with, who is this? Because I...
1: That's fair.
0: Yeah. Why not? All right. So a little soapbox here, but I would hope that a lot of you guys would be in agreement here. You know how we always hear about snowballs at Santa and how we suck and we're such evil fans and blah, blah, blah, blah, blah. We hear that all the time. When does baseball heaven go away? Have the St. Louis Cardinals done enough recently to still be considered baseball heaven?
1: I don't think you can take heaven away. It's kind of...
0: I don't know, man. There's wars on everything.
1: Omnipresent?
0: There's wars on everything, man. Like, they're considered baseball heaven, and you watch these last two games, nobody's there. Like, the ballpark's empty. Not empty like Miami Marlins empty, but it's not a packed crowd for baseball heaven. It just seems very like every other ballpark. When your team's good, it fills up. When your team's bad, it doesn't fill up. Or you're a small market team like the Tampa Bay Rays and it doesn't really matter. But like the St. Louis Cardinals, why are they still baseball heaven? There are teams that get looked at with just certain love. Like you mentioned the Steelers when we went through the value of the franchises and you guessed the Steelers and you should guess the Steelers. The Steelers are still looked at like some organization that, man, oh, you can't talk badly about that organization. Why not? They haven't won a playoff game in how many years? And I love Mike Tomlin, and seeing him on the broadcast the other day, some of the clips from him, I think he's going to be a really good broadcaster.
1: Yeah, I didn't expect that.
0: He might go back to the NFL, be a head coach. He might just be taking a year off, so he's getting a paycheck from one of the networks. I think it's CBS. But, like, it's cool that they had three coaches over the last 60 years. Well, their last coach had him won for, like, 10. Why is that looked at a certain way? They still look, if you ask somebody, tell me about the Pittsburgh Steelers, they will talk about them in a way where they're beloved. I bet you there's people that still look at the Raiders like some fond organization. When have they been relevant? When's the last time the Las Vegas Raiders were legitimately relevant?
1: That one Derek Carr year?
0: Yeah, no, like legitimately relevant. I'm not talking about, well, they had a good season and because of the Raiders, that's why. I'm talking about look out for the Raiders this year. They should be a Super Bowl team. There's so many teams that are looked at so fondly because they are considered historic teams. And you know what? A lot of them have been irrelevant for a very long time. Now, money talks. Like the Dallas Cowboys have been irrelevant from a football standpoint. It's been 30 plus years since they got to the NFC Championship game. But they're the most valuable franchise in the National Football League. So that's why they're still on primetime television. That's why they're still talked about all the time on ESPN and all those and all the networks. That's why they're still talked about. But they're also made fun of. There are some teams like the St. Louis Cardinals where it's like, ah, baseball heaven. Well, why? What have they done?
1: I don't know. The other thing, though, is what do you get out of making fun of the Cardinals? Sometimes you just let people have things because of the irrelevancy. Like, you don't hear Cardinals fans talking that team up. You don't hear the national media saying, oh, maybe it's the Cardinals year. Like, that story's always made about the Cowboys, and their owner is always going to have them in the news cycle. So you have to hit down the nail that pops up rather than the Cardinals are just irrelevant.
0: Yeah, but they're considered baseball heaven.
1: Yeah, but I don't really feel the need to take it away from them because what else do they have?
0: That's a good question. Oh.
1: Drink your Budweiser, folks.
0: It's empty, man. By the way, keyboard douche of the day today, Joe Doman, congratulations. He claims that I hung up on that caller, Andy, earlier today because he was disagreeing with me. So he typed in the kitty cat emoji, calling me a certain word without typing it out.
1: Meow.
0: Keyboard warrior douchebag of the day. No, the reason why we had to hang up was because he just wasn't listening and we weren't getting the conversation. We were getting stuck on whether or not the Dodgers signed players or not. And they did. That's all right. Your keyboard douchebag warrior of the day today. Congratulations. I would like to have that as an award.
1: Okay.
0: The daily keyboard warrior douchebag of the day. Because there's a lot of people that are really good at it.
1: We'll start it until the show changes. The two-time best segment in the history of Mornings with Andrew.
0: Yeah, it might be a one and doner. And congratulations. You won. I'm very proud of you. I wouldn't say it to my face. Nobody was because everybody's keyboard warriors. All right, what do we have? Speaking of the keyboard warriors, what do we have on the Davis on a text line? Feel the Davis difference. Check them out in Burlington.
1: Whoa, whoa, whoa. Don't call them keyboard warriors. We love our texters. They are.
0: Oh, yes.
1: Zach from the Northeast checks in. You had that elevator story earlier. He says, my Uncle Don was born in an elevator. So, apparently.
0: Really?
1: Yeah, I guess.
0: Yeah, that's
1: stuff happens.
0: That's a rough place to start. I mean, not that he'll remember.
1: It could either go up or down.
0: It's a good one, Connor. I can tell you're already an uncle. I'm proud of you, Connor.
1: I've had those for years, brother.
0: You're already cracking the jokes. I'm very proud of you. All right, Middays with Marks is coming your way next. Everybody have a great rest of your day. We'll be back at it tomorrow. Tomorrow will be a Thursday, so Andrew DiCecco will be in the studio. So plenty of Eagles talk on the horizon. And hopefully the Phillies can win a baseball game and hit the ball and score runs because that's exactly what this team needs. Talk to you tomorrow, guys. See ya.
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1: The offense lets the Phils down. I'm Connor Thomas, and the Phillies got shut out by the Cardinals. A 2-0 final yesterday from baseball heaven in St. Louis. They hit into four double plays, their most in a single game since 2023. And Luis Arraez hit into the biggest one of the game in the eighth inning. He's 0 for his last 16 at the plate. His career high is 19, so we're rapidly approaching that. Not a great start for him here in Philadelphia after those first couple of games. Christopher Sanchez, he did have a great start yesterday. Went six scoreless, but the bullpen surrendered two, and he was pulled after just 89 pitches. He talked about that after the game through a team translator.
14: You know the type of pitcher that I am. I'll never say that I'm out of gas or I don't have any more pitches, but he's the manager, and we made a joint decision. We discussed it, and you know, in the end, those things I can control, so he made the decision, and he's the one in charge.
1: Game three of the Cards is today at 2:15. Zach Wheeler on the mound against Kyle Leahy. The Eagles take on the Ravens Saturday for their first preseason game. They have a walkthrough today in camp. And the full NBA schedule releases tomorrow, but we should get a couple more Sixers game announcements today. The NBA Cup schedule is supposedly coming out, and other select Prime Video games will be announced. So we'll keep an eye on that throughout the day. 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
8: 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On YouTube, you get all of our shows live, or at least our show live in mornings. And then you can go back and you can watch whenever. We take segments, we take interviews from the shows, and they get posted. And a lot of people watch them. As we say good morning to Mr. Ray Dunn of the Brace and Dunn Show. Hi, Ray.
9: Hey, Johnny. How are you?
8: I need another cup of coffee, and you told me there wasn't a lot of coffee down there, so I didn't get it.
9: Yeah, there was very little left. I tried to leave enough for someone to have.
8: Would have been a third of a cup.
9: Yeah. I was just like, I saw like the drops there. I was like, I'm just going to give a little bit of the top for me here and leave
8: That's
9: some
8: nice.
9: For someone else.
8: So I have two energy drinks, but they don't hit the same as a cup of coffee.
9: No. I really need the coffee. I don't know what it's been this week. I think I'm in sleep debt that I'm never going to get out of.
8: Yeah. Yeah, you have sleep debt.
9: Never going to be able to pay it off.
8: Well, sure. Why not? Just sleep. Get a nice rest of sleep.
9: It sounds like a great idea. And then you start going through the plans. I'm hoping Friday night I'm just going to be able to sleep.
8: Hey, but by the way, here's typically my night. We say good morning to Sean Brace. Hey, Shawnee.
10: Hey, everybody. So, I got good news and I got bad news. What do you want first?
8: I want two bad news.
10: You want the bad news?
8: Yeah.
10: Bad news is we grounded out in four double plays last night.
8: The bad news is the Phillies.
10: The good news is Alec Boehm did not ground into one of those.
8: And he had a hit. He had one of the hits last night. So Phillies in a second. Yeah. But I'm now concerned about my sleep debt. Because as it is right now, I don't get a lot of sleep. And my nights typically, because we're doing cheer right now. So we're in like training camp for cheer. I got all three in cheer this year. So we're there four nights for the first couple weeks.
10: Ooh.
8: Monday through Thursday, it's over at 7:30, which means by the time we get home, we walk to the car, get home, I got to have three showers. And then they're hungry. And then getting them to bed because they're all worked up. So like 10 o'clock.

0: clock, I'm going downstairs. Looks like someone threw a hand grenade in my kitchen. I have laundry that I have to fold. My wife's making shirts because she's so freaking busy with her business. And it's like, hang on a second, hon. I can't be going to bed at 11 o'clock and if I'm waking up at 3 every day. So, Ray, I need you to come over and do my dishes every night if you could.
1: All right. Actually, I know people that live in your neighborhood. I could probably get like 4 or 5 different sets of hands to help you out.
0: Sounds good.
1: All right. Absolutely. I'll start sending texts out.
0: Yep.
1: Johnny Marks needing some help.
0: I got a sleepover tonight, even though I was on the record as no more weekday sleepovers because it's too much to have to deal with everything else. Because now I got to clean the house because there's a sleepover. So, anyway, Sean, I wish the Phillies would make me feel better.
2: Yeah, last night was a tough one. Another one. I think it's the 10th time they've been shut out this season. Just so, so disappointing. Another opportunity that, you know, you get the pitching. It was 1-0 into the 8th inning. It's a game that you would hope that you're going to pull out. Good teams find a way to pull those games out. And credit to the Phillies. They've been good this year in one-run games. But it doesn't shock anybody anymore.
0: No.
2: And now we're at the point of the season where you have to ask yourself, like, what are we looking at here? You know, they're flirting with disaster, missing the playoffs. And I'll tell you what, like, there will be people out there that sell that as a good thing. You missed the playoffs. Everything's
0: now they'll fire Dombrowski.
2: But the issue is there's no season next year, right? Like, there's going to be no season next year. So, like,
0: by the way, I don't think they fire Dombrowski even if they do miss the playoffs. I don't.
2: Wow.
0: He's not talking like a guy that feels like his job's on the line. Things can change. And I know I know publicly what's going to happen if the Phillies miss the playoffs. People are going to go nuts. So ownership, wisely sometimes, will change what they're thinking based on what the reaction is to things. But nothing tells me that Dave Dombrowski wouldn't be back. And I still expect the Phillies to make the playoffs. But, man, I'm not going to sit here and tell you that I'm super confident that this is a playoff team watching them night in and night out. But pathetic.
1: You're in.
2: Yeah.
0: Yeah, Ray, you in?
1: I'm in. Yeah, this is a terrible product, night in and night out. I just went through the last 2 weeks and what we've been through over the last 2 weeks of watching this team. And it starts with that double play at the end of the game, base running blunder against the Dodgers, and that's been 2 weeks ago. Since that time, just ugly, ugly baseball. Finding a way to lose games, you know, the blown save by Duran in Miami. You go back to just what we've seen in the last couple of games, even that they've won. Like, you let the team back in it. You feel like you're just kind of scraping by. Like, you've lost 3 of 5, and it feels like you've lost 5 in a row, plus the losses you had before that.
0: Yeah, you don't remember the wins like you remember the losses, which isn't necessarily unique to, but, I mean, it's super unique to this Phillies team. Sean, the people that say, we'll just lose, don't make the playoffs, then Dombrowski's going to be gone. I don't think Dombrowski's going to be gone, like you had said. What's the season next year? Is it going to be 40 games? Like, that's going to be a mess. It's not going to be fun to deal with as a fan.
2: Nope.
0: But I honestly, you look at what the 76ers did with Daryl Morey, and Dave Dombrowski's not Daryl Morey. Daryl Morey had a run with James Harden in Houston, never made it to a finals. Like, Daryl Morey is maybe an above average NBA GM. He's certainly not a great GM, and the Sixers got rid of him. And it was a great move because look what happened since they got rid of him.
2: Yep.
0: They could have very easily said, you know what? We're going to give him one more year. They beat the Celtics. No, they did the right thing. Thank God they hired Bob Myers. And boom, look at where the Sixers are right now. They changed the organization in a matter of weeks. Now, Dave Dombrowski, if he keeps his job, let's just do hypotheticals here. If he keeps his job and they go in the next season and there's a season that's not changed, like what are they doing? What's the plan? What do they do? They're spending on veteran players to try to patchwork the team, to try to make the lineup a little bit better. There'll be no trades that have any type of creativity or anything like that. Essentially, he's going to write the biggest check that he can, and they're going to try to get other guys that are on one-year contracts, and they're going to add a bullpen arm. The same thing he's been doing pretty much every year. No creativity, no urgency, nothing like that.
2: No desperation.
0: No, and the Phillies right now desperately need somebody that has a different urgency. That it has a different mindset that of Dave that, oh, well, you know, we have a good club, and if this happened, if that happened.
3: Fine line.
0: You think that if the Phillies were to lose in the first round of the playoffs this year and miss the playoffs, he's going to come out with his hair on fire, yelling and screaming about changes are going to be made, and he's going to do this and do that and put it all on himself? Or is he going to talk about, like, you have some seasons where you're just not as good as you think you're going to be, and there's reasons for that. And Brad Keller, he was injured. And he's going to do the Dave Dombrowski thing. It's not his fault.
2: Well, I did watch an interview with Dave Dombrowski the other day where he...
0: Heyman?
2: Yep, he sat down with John Heyman. And it strikes me the same thing that he said in the offseason where he's content. That's where everything is. Again, I'm getting bothered in life. In life, people are just way too comfortable. Dave Dombrowski, way too comfortable.
0: Way too comfortable.
2: Way too comfortable right now. Like, you got to be desperate. The Dodgers have set the bar. They have won back-to-back World Series, and I know that they're leaking oil at this point in time, but guess what? Blake Snell looked pretty damn good last night. It just, when people become comfortable, they lack what takes to take that next step. And that's what I'm getting from Dave Dombrowski. Everything is good. Yeah, you had a really successful run with the Phillies. You made the playoffs. But in the grand scheme of things, no one gives a damn. No one's going to remember anything. I bring up the back-to-back division titles, which hasn't happened since, what, 2004, 2003 with Andy Reid and with the Eagles, and I got laughed at yesterday. No one cares about these division titles.
0: Nope.
2: No one cares about postseason appearances. They want to win it all. They want a parade.
0: Yeah, the first one, when you're starting to make your run, it's really cool. And I honestly, I think it's cool to win the division. Whether it's the Eagles or whoever. I think it's cool.
2: It means it was a fun season.
0: Yeah, like you've had some success, but if you lose and you don't... The problem with the Phillies is they had the World Series that first year and they lost. And then each consecutive year, they've either taken a step down or they've remained the same. And we're at a point right now where when you look at this team and you look at the window of this team and it's a veteran team and you don't have a lot of young players that are coming up that you can say, hey... These are going to be the guys that kind of lead us into the next run of this team. No, they're very much banking on their veterans. And you're showing the lack of urgency. This is when you need to show urgency because these guys aren't going to get better with age, Sean.
2: That's right.
0: Trust me. They're only going to get worse. And you have Zach Wheeler and Chris Sanchez that are pitching almost as good or better than anybody in the game right now. Jesus Luzardo, this rotation that they have, their top three, is the best in baseball. And you're going to waste it because your lineup sucks and because you made absolutely, absolutely no effort to improve it in the offseason. And it's going to come back and bite him.
2: Like I said, with the Heyman.
3: On the Phillies.
2: Yeah, thank you, Vic. With the Heyman conversation, it's like, you know, we didn't get a starting pitcher. Yeah, we tried to do this. It just, like, it's all matter of fact, and we understand. Yeah, you can't force people's hands to give you Adley Rutschman for a bag of balls. I understand that, but you got to get it done. Howie, he gets it done. Guess what Howie also does? Wins
4: Howie,
2: championships.
0: You know who used to get it done? Ruben Amaro. Ruben Amaro Jr. Didn't win a World Series. They had damn good teams. He made moves. He improved his team.
2: Yep.
0: He made moves that excited fans. Not we have a good club. Could you imagine Howie Roseman coming out after losing and saying, like, it's impossible to win every year. Just like with the Dodgers, they may not win three straight. It's really, really hard to win two in a row, right?
2: Yeah.
0: So they may not win this year, but they set the bar. The Eagles aren't going to win a Super Bowl every year. They're not going to win every playoff game every year, and we're going to be pissed after they don't win. But it's important in those times to realize it's really hard to win, and you're not going to win every year. But you imagine Howie Roseman coming out and saying, well, you know, if this person would have been healthy, maybe we'd have won. And I know we lost to the San Francisco 49ers, but we were that close to winning. Like, no.
2: Fine line.
0: He would never say that, nope. A, because he knows the reaction to it, and B, that's not his mentality. What can he do to make the team better? That's what he looks at it as. And Dave Dombrowski looks at it as, oh, well, you know, I've done my job. He's seen it for too many years to where he has nothing affects him. It's like, oh, it was just one of those years. What are you going to do? And that is not what this team needs right now. They should move on in the offseason. They should. Unless they lose in the NLCS or something like that, they need a new voice. They need somebody that's going to lead the club differently. That's not going to happen. I'd be shocked unless there's a complete collapse down the stretch here. Dave Dombrowski's going to be back, and we're going to be getting a lot of club talk, right?
1: Oh, yeah.
0: We'll tell you about
3: it. We have a good club.
0: We have In the Club. We have a segment coming up. It's called
2: You Can Find Me In the Club.
0: Yep. That's coming up.
2: That might have to be in the show folder, Ray. Ray's a big hip-hop guy. I'm putting all the sounds together.
0: It should be.
2: Yeah.
1: Yeah, absolutely.
0: In the Club's already on the on there.
2: There you go.
0: I'm almost positive. But we're gonna have a bed because we are going to later on. We're going to play In the Club with Dave Dombrowski.
2: It's 50.
0: All right. 610-632-0975. Okay. That's the text line. That's the phone line. That's the Davis Honda text line with the voice memo. 610-632-0975. Is this the least amount of faith you've had in the Phillies making the playoffs? The answer is probably yes for a lot of people. Maybe there's some Phillies fans that are still saying, no, I think they make the playoffs. I still think they make the playoffs. But I don't think that really means anything because they're not doing squat with this offense. 610-632-0975. So Dombrowski went on with John Heyman, his podcast, The Show, and talked about his future, talked about Don Mattingly's future, and his view of this team. We'll get into it next. And we have a new 76ers game dropped today. How about that?
2: I didn't see it.
0: We'll tell you that coming up next. 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

0: Can't even hear it. Good days, Marks. Got Mark Shawbrace, Raymond Dunn. What time do you want to do in the club with Dave Dombrowski?
1: 11?
0: 11 o'clock. Can we order turkey clubs and eat them during in the club? We'll tell you what it in the club means.
1: Probably could from across the street.
0: Yeah, they're like $30 though.
1: You got a better option?
0: No, but they're not. What, do they still have that place up in the other, the GSB building? Is that what it is? It used to be like a non... Katz's Deli isn't a bougie deli because it's not really all that good. But it was more like I don't even know if it's still there. It was kind of like downstairs we used to have with Manja, which was good food, but it was reasonably priced.
2: Yeah.
1: Rock Hill Pizza down the street. You think they do clubs?
2: Oh, yeah. They definitely do clubs. Big lunch.
0: Yeah, that big cheesesteak down there.
1: They open yet?
0: All right. We'll look into doing some club talk with Dave Dombrowski. All right, we'll hit the phones. I see Nick's already on the line. And so get your text messages and your voice memos into the Davis Honda text line, which is 610-632-0975. But let's hear Dave Dombrowski. And I do got to say, for being a guy in his 70s, the hair is unbelievable. He's a handsome fella. He's very regal. He looks the part of being a Hall of Fame baseball executive. But what do we even have here from Dombrowski?
1: His assessment of the team right now?
0: Okay. All right. Here's Dave.
3: We haven't played quite as well overall from a record perspective as I thought we would. It's been a little bit more of a struggle. We started off poorly, as we know. We were 9-19 at one time. So that was hard to explain based upon our personnel. We just came out slow out of the gate. We decided to make a managerial change at that time. We played better for an extended period.
0: All right, so hang on a second. So the first 20 seconds, he's recapping the season that we already know.
2: Yeah.
0: So he's given us nothing so far. Okay, Dave, go ahead.
3: Basically, over the last 6 weeks, couple months, we've been basically a 500 type club. Keep looking for us to really get it all together at one time. At times, our starting pitching has been absolutely outstanding, particularly our big three. Our bullpen's been up and down. We got a tremendous closer, but been up and down. And I think probably the biggest surprise for me is how we've scuffled to score runs on a consistent basis. We've been better over the last time period, the last, I'd say, month even in that regard. But early in the year, we were near the bottom, and it really kind of surprised me because we have a lot of good offensive players, but as a whole, we just didn't click at that time.
0: Yeah, you know who didn't surprise? Everybody else, Dave. This is the same thing that we've watched for years now. What is he talking about? What did we say in the offseason? If you're not going to add to the lineup, and I'm not talking about Adolis Garcia, and that played out, except for the injury, it played out exactly how I thought it was going to. He's got raw power. He's a horrible hitter. So why did you think it was going to be different? You brought back the same team. Other than Crawford and a couple of minor things, you brought back the same team, and he's surprised that they've scuffled? Isn't this the same thing that we've watched?
2: Correct. A lot of Phillies fans have had this same vibe. I know you have as well, and I've been somewhat I was more positive than ever last year, so that took a big toll on me, and of course, the way that they started, it was easy. But I'm not Dave Dombrowski, and that's what bothers me, because Dave Dombrowski is clearly not reading the writing on the wall, nor does he... He's so, as you just heard, he's so matter of fact about, well, this is the reason why, and we're struggling here, but this is what happened, and we can't get this guy because of this. And it's just like, there's no urgency. I know he's concerned, but is he concerned enough right now, John? Because it's August 12th, and the Phillies are hanging on to that final wild card spot, like by the hair of their chinny chin chin. Like, it is so close. There's some good teams that are behind them right now that could very well creep up and take that spot, and then you are sitting home. Yeah, there's not going to be a season next year. Well, guess what? There's not going to be a postseason either.
0: Oh, man. Yeah, like we can talk about missing the playoffs, and when we're talking about it, I'm not really thinking it's going to happen. God forbid this team, maybe Dombrowski does get whacked, because I can tell you what's going to happen to the city if they don't make the playoffs. People aren't going to be happy.
1: The city's going to burn if they don't make the playoffs. I think at this point, we are like... They don't go to a World Series, this city burns.
2: I got something that cushions the blow, softens things just a little bit, and it's pretty easy. His name is LeBron James. Yeah, that's going to dull the sting just a little bit for a lot of people out there, but it should not matter. In the grand scheme of things, you nailed it, John, to start the show. You have this type of starting pitching. Some would put this up there with the best it's ever had in the franchise's history.
0: For sure.
2: And you're going to waste it. You're not going to make the playoffs with this starting rotation. How dare you?
0: Yeah, look what Ruben Amaro did. They didn't They didn't win a World Series. They didn't make it to a World Series. But didn't they win 102 games the one year? Like, they went for it. And Ruben made big trades. He traded prospects. They spent a lot of money. He went for it. Dave is very comfortable saying we have a good club. And Bo Bichette almost fell into their lap, and then that didn't work out. And I think it's actually a good move that it didn't work out. You can't, regardless of, unless you make it to a World Series or you're very competitive in an NLCS, you got to make changes this offseason. And then I'm going to be like, but there may not have a season. So, like, what are we even talking about?
2: Correct. And that's where we're at. And it's just a shame. It's just a shame because of what they have at the starting rotation.
0: All right. More club talk with Dave Dombrowski coming up next. Let's go to Nick in Philly. Nick, what do you got, buddy? Good morning.
4: Jeff, guys, how you doing? A great intro on today's topic. It really was good to follow with this.
0: Good.
4: But take a look back to 22, as you said. We win a World Series. Let's put us all in that position as a GM. I'm thinking, where was my weakness at? It was my lineup. I got to make a change here. I need more contact hitters. I need some things I got to change. Nothing. 23, nothing. 24, nothing. 25, nothing. 26, nothing. How is that possible that Dombrowski did not change the makeup of the team for four consecutive years? How is that possible?
0: He thinks that it's less about making change and it's more about how a team plays at a certain time, injuries. If the umpire calls strike three, they beat the Dodgers, they win a World Series. If you hear him talk, everything he exudes, I did my job. Then it's a matter of everything falling into place, which I can't control, which is crazy. Like, some of it's true, but it's crazy that you would have that lack of urgency after coming that close in your mind to beating the Dodgers. What can you do running the Phillies that can put them over the top this year? You know what the answer was? Nothing. He didn't do anything.
4: Exactly.
0: He did nothing.
4: Nothing. Nothing. Really, the best thing to happen really is for us not to make the playoffs. Maybe that will get him out of here. The game's passed the man. It has. It's passed him. And I have no idea what Middleton's thinking about. Like he has him on this pedestal. He don't have it no more.
0: It's
4: obvious. Listen, the other day on a minor thing, and I don't want to hold you up, but he brings up a pitcher, Sugar, who threw three, four straight days in a row, and they couldn't use him the other day.
0: Yep.
4: How would he come up?
2: It blew my mind.
4: How would McFarland come up and he was available? Like, stuff like that just drives me crazy of incompetence. And you're supposed to be a Hall of Fame GM. I don't get it.
0: Yeah.
2: Yeah, that was a tough one to swallow. It was just like, wait a minute. You brought up the guy and he can't even help. Like, what am I missing here? Again, that's going to be a segment. Write that down because I say that a lot. But that's the reality we're at. And to Nick's point, he said it. That's normally I can get down with that vision where it's like, okay, if you missed the playoffs, somewhat of a good thing. I never want to miss the playoffs. I don't care the team. Get me in, chip in a chair. You got an opportunity to do special things. However, with no season next year, I can't tell you that that's a good thing, missing the playoffs. I think that would be a terrible thing to miss the playoffs with this rotation, this team, the money being spent. And then, oh, by the way, what's on the back end next year of the unknown?
0: Very few times have I rooted for my team to lose. When Ed Wade, I wanted him gone. And they just, like, he couldn't make the move to put him over the top. So many trades that he made. Oh, we need relief help. Let me get Turk Wendell and Dennis Cook, and it blow up in his face. Let me go and get Jeff Conine and bring him in because he always beat the Phillies. He couldn't make that move that got them over the top. They didn't make the playoffs. I rooted for the Phillies to lose because I wanted a change. They got the change with Pat Killick. They won a World Series. So I understand the perspective from a lot of Phillies fans. You were off. You caught the beginning of it. But the entire week leading into the trade deadline, everybody wanted the Phillies to sell. They don't deserve to be helped at the trade deadline. People that, like, fans that I respect too, see the writing on the wall with this team and say there's no reason to add and to take away our prospects. I didn't agree with that. But I, at least by the end of the process, realized there's a lot of people out there that want to sell. You know what we're going to get now, Ray? They should miss the playoffs because that's the only thing that's going to make changes happen. I just don't think that's going to make changes happen.
1: No, I don't think it's going to make changes happen either. I would prefer they make the playoffs, and if you want the change to happen, whatever happens to the playoffs, like, if they plateau, yeah, I'm honestly hopeless. Maybe that's where I'm going.
0: I don't think Dombrowski's gone regardless, and the caller had said that he holds them up. John Middleton holds Dave Dombrowski on this pedestal.
2: Absolutely.
0: So when he goes to owners' meetings and he's Dave Dombrowski is his GM, he's running his franchise, he's going to the Hall of Fame. Mm-hmm. Pat Gillick ran his franchise. That was a great hire by the Phillies. Dombrowski hasn't gotten to the World Series, but John Middleton looks at him and says, this is a Hall of Famer running my team. I'm not, even though it hasn't worked out, I'm not firing him. We're selling out the ballpark. We're winning a lot of games. They missed the playoffs. Maybe that changes. So, but as far as job performance, Dave Dombrowski hasn't done a good job. What, I mean, seriously, what's the best move he's made? Not signing Bader?
1: The Bolin trade?
0: It was a great trade. Yep, he's made some good moves, but overall, is this a better team this year than last year?
1: No.
0: No.
2: The issue is the two pennants that are the two flags in the outfield. So he could point that. Oh, I haven't done a good job. Well, back-to-back division titles.
0: Lizardo was a great trade.
1: He can dunk on Tim Kelly sports when he needs to.
0: Right. I don't want to say similar to Maury because I think he's done a better job than Maury. Maury wasn't a horrible GM. He had good draft picks.
2: He just had a bad vision at the end.
0: Right. And what's the problem with Dombrowski? His vision. His vision is we have a good club and no urgency to do anything about it.
2: Correct.
5: I think we have a good
2: club.
5: Dude,
2: when you roll out content and you haven't won a damn thing.
0: Yeah, like how do you say
2: like, it? There's
0: you think a fan's content listening to you?
2: There's nothing I'm content with in life. There's nothing. Like, I'm very happy as a married man, but like, I want to be a better dad. I want to be a better husband. You're not even content in that world. I'm not content with the job. I'm not content. Like,
0: I'm never content.
2: No, you can't be.
1: I think the one thing that we all maybe put to the side here is Middleton, I think, thinks like us. And Middleton also really puts value in what fans say. I think he likes the fact he's balanced out by a dude that literally lives in his own box. Dave Dombrowski sounds like a guy who has not spoken to a fan about this team ever or taken very seriously what they ever have to say. And Middleton can throw his tantrum in the owner's box after they lose game 7 to the Diamondbacks or whatever game he feels horrible about. And he goes and talks to Dave Dombrowski and Dombrowski cools him down. Like, dude, you've done everything you can.
0: Yes.
1: You've spent the money. We've put together a team that's capable of winning a World Series.
2: Yeah.
1: It's not to justify keeping him, but I think that's part of the reason why Middleton loves Dombrowski. Like, this love fest exists because Middleton is very happy to be in the 200 level. Like, what do you guys think about this starting rotation? And then he goes and takes that to Dombrowski and he's like, all right, yeah, sure, dude. Here's the way it is.
0: No, you're right. No, it's a really good point with Middleton. I mean, remember when he who did he fire? He went out and he was talking. Who did he get fired? Who did he fire? Was it Girardi? He was talking to fans in the outfield.
1: Oh yeah. 2 days before.
0: Was it Girardi? And then he fired him.
1: Yeah.
0: So to your point, he does hear. Can we get Todd Zielecki to put up a Twitter poll?
2: You took the words out of my mouth. He's very connected. He knows what's being said, and he's swayed to a point as well. He wants to be down on the field throwing the autographed balls up.
0: And that's
2: what he wants to do.
0: And that's why I John Middleton is a legit Philadelphian.
2: I like John Middleton.
0: He's a lifelong. He is a Philadelphia family. He cares about the Phillies. He spends money where he doesn't have to spend money. I'm all in on John Middleton.
2: Same.
0: To me, it's an easier decision than him for all the reasons we're talking about. Let's hear Dave. Because everything that we've heard, and we've talked about this before, I asked Bob Nightingale before they fired Rob Thompson if Dave Dombrowski's job was potentially in trouble, and he laughed at me and said Dave Dombrowski will be here as long as he wants to be here. And I was like, all right, well, that's even if they miss the playoffs. And then the more you think about it, it's like, you know what? He's probably right. But John Heyman asked Dave Dombrowski about his future. Here he is.
3: I like very much what I'm doing. Very much. The Phillies been great with me. Enjoy working with John Middleton. The organization's tremendous. Love being in Philadelphia and the organization, the people with whom I work. So hopefully that will last beyond next year.
0: Hmm. And he had a pretty long answer there where he talked about then I don't know if it was a follow-up about Nashville.
1: He shot down Nashville later on.
0: Yeah. So he talked about Nashville and he said he's at a point where that's probably not going to happen because he really likes what he's doing with the Phillies. And it sure sounds like they've already had preliminary discussions about the extension. Things can change.
2: Yeah.
0: But he's certainly GMing like he thinks that this could be his last year?
1: No.
0: Yeah, sound like it though.
2: No, but I and as far as I'm concerned with Middleton, again, with all these conversations, with everything, I don't know what's going to happen because there's going to be no season next year. I have no idea. It changes so much with the dynamics on how I would normally make the case of like, okay, because we've seen this. We know how this song and dance plays out for these teams. You know, they bring in this guy to run the organization. They miss the playoffs. Fan base goes a little chaotic. And next thing you know, he's out, right? That's what I could see.
0: Things can change quick.
2: Yeah, I could see the writing on the wall. If the Phillies missed the playoffs, absolutely, I think Dave Dombrowski would be gone. But there's no season next year. So it's just everything changes. Like, the future is bleak right now.
0: Do you agree with that? I know Andrew was talking about this morning. We can say he should be if they miss the playoffs. He absolutely should be. But by the way, I'm ready for a new GM.
2: Yes.
0: Make the playoffs or not, winning the World Series, all right, going to a World Series, that changes things. But if this ends the way we think it's going to end, which is you're losing in the playoffs and we're not going to be happy with that, I would love to have a new eye and a new voice and somebody that's going to have more urgency than what he's doing.
2: Yep.
0: Do we believe that's actually going to happen? Ray, if they miss the playoffs, you think he's gone?
1: No.
0: I don't either.
1: Mm-mm. We could scream about it. We could yell about it. When he does the exit presser, I might just have you sitting there on hold because I'll be looking forward to having you just lose it the way you did last year, Adam, when he puts his feet up and tells you he had a good club. You know, there's some things they have to get better at the offseason. So help
3: think
1: us.
3: We have a good club. I guess we only find out if he becomes the elite continues.
1: If he drops
3: good.
1: One of those on us. But, yeah, I think we're going to go through the same song and dance. Is this purgatory?
0: It's like you said with the Dave Dombrowski bubble or a box where he lives in. I don't feel like there's anybody, and I don't know this to be the case, and I think the Phillies do a great job with their media relations and things like that, but and the communications department. Is anybody going to Dave Dombrowski and saying, hey, Dave, just so you know, like, the fans are really pissed. So I think it's important that when we go up and we speak today that we have that in mind instead of going up there and saying we have a good club. I don't know if those conversations are happening because of what you just said about what you said about Dave Dombrowski. And I don't know if it resonates, even if they are happening.
1: I will say I want to give them credit for the lack of media he did prior to the trade deadline, because it's now all been post trade deadline. That somebody had to have looked at the way they approached him going on everything last year. MLB Network, the show. I forgot what it was called. That's so arrogant to call it the show.
0: The John show, Heyman.
1: John Heyman and Joel Sherman are the show.
2: No,
1: you guys
2: they're not.
1: Don't deserve and, that
2: and,
1: as your podcast.
2: In their minds, they think they are.
1: Of course.
2: Yeah. But no,
0: so Joel Sherman was off. John Heyman, it was horrible. John Heyman's terrible.
2: John Heyman's, yeah. Come on.
1: The show.
0: Yeah, he gets Dombrowski.
1: He's connected. Yeah,
2: he's very connected. He gets the inside, correct.
0: But I don't think he's gone either. I don't think he's gone. And maybe it's the, all right, we're going to give you one more shot. So let's go to Chaz. Chaz from Delco. What's up, Chazzy?
5: What's up, guys? How you doing today?
0: How are you doing?
2: It's my guy, Chaz.
5: Great to see you all back together again. All right.
0: Yeah, for a couple more shows.
5: You guys changed topics so many times in the past 5 minutes, I don't know what to talk about.
0: We did.
5: Dombrowski, he's wishy-washy. I think he's got every right to be, because the owner spent a heck of a lot of money on this team. So he's hearing from one side, I spent a heck of a lot of money on this team. Why ain't they performing? And on the other hand, he's saying from the fans, oh, we need to change the players. So he puts them in a bad position. His attitude stinks. He can't make a decision. He's got one foot in and 1 foot out. So that's my evaluation from the top. From the bottom, the players. What is wrong with our players? They panic when they're in situations where they need to maintain composure and maintain their batting approach.
0: Yeah, you know what it is, Chaz? They're not good hitters.
2: Yeah.
0: You know when they score runs, Sean? When they hit home runs.
2: Yep.
0: Last night, they weren't hitting home runs.
2: They've had 27 games this year scoring one run or less. That is one short of the most in baseball, according to John Clark here. So it tells you all you need to know. They're so inconsistent, and it's frustrating because when you do get the hitting, then the pitching stinks, like Trey Turner said, right? And when you get the pitching, then the hitting stinks. And here we are. More times than not, the hitting is an issue.
0: Right.
2: That was a winnable game last night. You are in a playoff race, and look at the schedule. They got a 9-game West Coast trip coming up in September. How do you feel about that?
0: I'm in.
2: Yeah. Oh, well, that's when people are going to sell us the idea of, look, get away from the fans, get away from home
0: turf,
2: and you'll rally. Yeah.
0: Right. Well, it is true. They don't play complimentary baseball. they can't put it all together. It's like in from Friday when he says peanut butter, no jelly, Kool-Aid, no sugar, ham, no burger.
2: That's it. That's it.
0: Yeah, like last night I saw people freaking out about the bullpen. All right. Like, yeah, they gave up 2 runs in 2 innings. That's not great. They didn't get a run. And then Sanchez, and we'll talk about Don Mattingly, this genius. That, like, Sanchez, like, it's clear that Don Mattingly doesn't speak to the players. Like, there's no communication. The modern-day manager, coach, whatever sport you're talking about, need to communicate. That could be possibly, especially in baseball. That's, like, one of the things that you have to be very good at. And Mattingly, does he even talk to the guys?
2: No.
0: Oh, my God, man. I can't stand him.
2: He has, I will say, because with the shakeup of the defense, he did say he had one-on-ones with them there. Good. I'm glad you did. When he dropped Bohm to 8, he said he had a conversation with Bohm. Good. I'm glad you did. But if he doesn't have to, no, Mattingly's old school. He's
0: but
2: it, not.
0: But it's also like having those that's not like, to your point, it's not like he's not talking to them at all and they're finding out through the media. But he's also not like, you need to have relationships where guys are like I like this guy.
2: Yep.
0: And like with Rob, those guys love Rob Thompson. There's a reason why he got the results that Joe Girardi wasn't. And I think there's a reason now why these guys are struggling, because like Don is just so friggin' boring and he does nothing. He does nothing for him. Rob, there was something with Rob. There was something about his personality. He really connected with his players. Don's not connecting with these guys. Give me a break.
2: Alex Cora, come on down.
0: All right, so Don Mattingly, Chris Sanchez. We'll play the audio of what happened last night. They took Sanchez after 6 innings. Also, Dave Dombrowski spoke about Don Mattingly's future. And we will tell you coming up, we'll pay off the tease of the 76ers. We know another game. That's coming up.
2: I just saw it. I'm hype.
0: All right. I knew Sean's
2: fired up.
0: Sean's the most, definitely the most pumped up person.
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0: That's coming up next. 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
0: All right, we'll get into some more Philly stuff in a second. And at 11 o'clock, it's the new game that's sweeping the nation. Going into the club with Dave Dombrowski.
2: I know.
0: We'll explain that coming up, all right? However, the schedule release, Ray, we're thinking it's going to be tomorrow, and by Friday we'll know all the Sixers games.
1: Last show for us, W's and L's, the full LeBron James Sixers season.
0: All of them. Yep.
1: Oh, that November matchup with the Hornets is going to go crazy.
0: How many games? 82?
1: 82 of them.
0: 78-4. That's my, my prediction right now. Yep, they're only losing 4 games.
2: Do we win the championship too?
0: You know what's crazy is the Warriors went 73.
2: Yeah, and didn't win at all.
0: 9.
2: It's crazy.
0: Anyway. The 76ers, Ray, and when I saw this, I knew Sean would be very excited because the Sixers will play the New York Knicks, who are not only the defending NBA champions, but the defending NBA Cup champions, and they will play them in an NBA Cup game, Ray.
23: Are you kidding me?
2: Yeah. Love it.
1: I can't wait to have this fight with you.
2: Love it. Let's
0: bank
2: go.
0: The show sheet.
1: Yeah, the show sheet, October 30th. Well, yeah, October 30th, the night of the cup.
0: If you don't know, Sean
2: yes.
0: is the one person in the world that cares about the NBA cup.
2: I respect the cup.
0: You do.
2: I just stand up.
0: In fact, you were saying the Knicks might be one of the best teams ever because they were the first team to win the cup and the title.
2: That is correct. You think so about obnoxious. It.
0: May not be ever be done again. Really, it's like the triple crown for
2: until this
0: decades.
2: Year with the 76ers.
0: Oh.
2: I love it.
0: Here's my question. Would you rather them win the cup or the title?
2: No, it's not even close.
0: Okay.
2: Yeah. I can't get too crazy here. But I respect the cup. You can't tell me that when it's down to the final four that they don't play different. They absolutely do.
0: Because they've money on them.
2: There's a little bit of money, right? Financial incentive. I'm with you. Also pride. Pride in the cup. Also the fact that all eyes are on them. Yes, those games are played differently, strictly effort. It starts and ends there. Effort. Those games are so rewarding to watch.
0: Hey, Ray.
24: Hey, Ray.
1: Would you rather get out of the second round or win the NBA Cup?
2: Championship is a championship. So, of course, I want to proceed and potentially have an opportunity to win an NBA championship, something that I have never experienced as a Sixer fan. I was, you know, 2 years old when they won it. So now, yeah, that's...
0: But independently, you can also want them to win the NBA Cup.
2: I love the idea of Silver saying... Did you see the opening night? They're playing a game at 3 o'clock. Silver is a good commissioner. Is he perfect? No. But he's a good commissioner.
0: What day of the week is it?
2: Tuesday. There's a 3 o'clock game at Tuesday. They're spreading it out. This is something different. That's what I'm talking
0: about.
2: Yeah,
0: it's a good idea.
2: The NBA Cup was something different. For all you people that are anti-soccer, I understand it. I was once an anti-soccer guy. There's too much going on, which there is. But with this, in the grand scheme of things, as far as NBA is concerned, it's a tournament in the middle of the season. Yeah, the games are the same.
0: Yeah, nobody cares. And, like, you can care, nobody cares. I've never watched an NBA Cup game.
2: No?
0: No, I've never watched an NBA Cup
2: game. Oh, man, you're missing out.
0: Because it's an NBA Cup game, I have no interest.
2: How about this year? They're playing it in Indiana.
0: However, if your team is in the NBA Cup, it's better than a regular season game. It is. Better than a regular season game.
2: Yes.
0: They try to sell it to where it's like the Final Four, and it was in Vegas before and all that.
2: The later
0: round. Yeah, outside of that, on, like, the Knicks and Sixers, I have a lot of interest in. Because it's an NBA Cup game,
2: yeah.
0: Like, who cares? If it makes it to the Final Four, yeah, like, that's cool.
2: It's the, when the single elimination happens, and forgive me, off the top of my head, I don't remember how the, you know, the bracket shakes
0: out. Yeah, nobody else remembers.
2: But you got the Final Four. That is clearly a difference, and that's when I love those games. Yep. And then, you know, when you get into the single elimination, they start to play a little bit differently. The group stage to start, it's the same.
0: They're regular season games.
2: Yeah, they're regular.
0: But to your point,
2: with different floors,
0: there's more urgency in the once you make it to the Final Four. There is, because there is pride for these players. Now, one of the reasons why, and I say this about like when I'm like, well, what are the union doing? Oh, well, they're on a 3 week break because of some stupid in tournament,
2: yeah,
0: in season tournament. That's a European thing. It doesn't hit home for a lot of Americans like me. That's just like, all right, well, that's stupid. So they try to do the same thing for one reason and one reason only. Money.
2: Yep.
0: If they can sell, oh, look, we have the NBA Cup. It's the Final Four. Let's sell it to the city. And then they can make millions of dollars based on TV, based on selling it to a city. I get it.
2: Yeah.
0: It's worth a shot. But could you imagine, right, could you imagine the NFL being like, all right, we're going to take a break for 2 weeks. We're going to have an in-season cup tournament. Mm. And then we're going to have like, oh, well, yeah, the Cardinals won the cup this year.
2: You guys want to bet on this, that they've had conversations, many conversations about doing exactly that?
0: Yeah, I'll bet on that.
1: Yeah, I'll bet on that. The NFL?
2: Yes.
1: Scarcity is their best.
0: Yeah, well, are they going to have a 24-week schedule? No.
2: There has been conversations in the NFL about how they can get an in-season tournament some way, somehow. Something different. Add a wrinkle to the season. I'm not going to go too extreme.
0: I'll give it to you that they're always having conversations on how to make
2: again,
0: money.
2: Yeah, it's probably brought up and like, yeah, we can't do it.
0: Logistically, it's
2: correct. I mean, for crying out loud, we're playing games in Australia. You know, North Korea, granted, they're going to be playing in North Korea a couple years from now. Watch.
0: Kim Jong-un, who's his favorite NFL team?
1: Eagles? We're doing a remote from that one?
2: It's got to be the Cowboys. You
0: Middays
2: know,
0: can do a remote,
2: you know,
0: yes.
2: Kim Jong-un's a big Jerry Jones fan.
0: All right. Yeah, definitely. Yeah, he's a Cowboy fan. You're right.
2: Yes, yes.
0: North Korean, more like, where's the map of where the heavy populated Cowboys? North Korea.
2: Yes.
0: Because Australia's the Eagles. Yeah, but it's easy to put games in different countries. It's a lot different to what are you going to do to have an NFL Cup?
2: No, it's a good club. They had a conversation, maybe a few of them, but you can't do it, like you said, with logistics.
0: All right, today that they have the NBA Cup games, can you wear a cup in the? Can you wear an athletic supporter?
2: You know what? If there's, I'm going to own it. I am the biggest NBA Cup fan out there. I'm going to own it, Ray.
0: All right.
2: Get ready.
1: Fine. Makes me very easy.
2: Everybody was yelling about the Sixers red floor when Kramer and Seinfeld was in the all red. Yeah, I loved it. Well,
0: you had Costanza glasses on yesterday.
2: More and more, my career just comes over to Costanza. You know, when I first started doing radio, Henry Hinton in Greenville, North Carolina goes, you know, you got a little Costanza in you.
0: You do.
2: That was 2002.
0: Not the look, your personality.
2: Hasn't changed one bit.
0: Now you have the Costanza glasses.
2: Now the glasses are taken. That image of you laughing and me looking at Ray like that.
0: Oh, it's great. Hysterical. No, honestly, it makes me sad. It does. I saw it yesterday, and I was like, that makes me sad because we have two more shows after today. Right? It makes me sad. Like, I'm starting the well up right now. It's like, wow. Like,
2: man.
1: He looked at me again like that. Post-show.
0: That was creepy.
1: It's creepy.
0: Yeah, he looks like a creep.
1: You want to take him?
0: So we're going to do a trade? A trade brace? All right, send them down. You know we're looking for a morning show producer, right? Can I hire you? Can you be the morning show producer? And then you just go into like a different version of you, change your shirt.
1: A different version of me?
0: Right. So you can be Ray Dunn on the morning show and then put a different shirt on and then you're the host, Ray Dunn.
1: I get paid for both. I'm the full-time producer.
0: Yeah, I don't care about that.
1: Yeah. Oh, okay.
2: Yeah. I'm morning show, he's Riggedy Ray, right? Because we've got to be Wacky Zoo.
0: Riggedy Ray,
2: yeah, Riggedy Ray. And then, you know, if it was a two-hour show, like in the middays, would you do 6 hours? Could you do six hours?
1: I could do 6 hours. Okay. You know, the 8 is probably where you lose.
0: You know what they do in other markets? So in music, so for music stations, when you'll have like a city, a market, and they'll have a bunch of different stations owned by the same company. It's like that here. Like Beasley owns Fanatic, WMR, MGK, Ben. So they'll have like Ray would be Ray Dunn at the Fanatic. Then he would go to MGK and he would be like, he would have a totally different name and it's the same person. So you see this because they voice track it in a lot of these stations. It's not even live.
2: Yeah.
0: You have the same personality in the same market doing, you worked at iHeart. You know this. The same personality with different names at different stations in the same market.
2: That's wild. I don't recall the same market.
0: Not here, but I see it all over the place.
2: It doesn't surprise me.
0: Ray, you interested?
1: I mean, I'd love to do music for a day.
0: Could you put on a disguise and be a different person in the morning? We could call you like Larry.
1: I'm in.
2: The voice track is hysterical. It was so easy voice tracking.
0: Coming up. All right, so Sean, here's what we're doing. Dave Dombrowski spoke to John Heyman for what was it, Ray? Like 15 minutes, something like that?
1: Yes, it was closer to 30.
0: Was it really?
1: Because they kind of meandered.
0: Yeah, they were meandering.
1: Dave's just old.
0: Do we have how many he said?
1: We have, I believe, all of them in.
0: So Nate went through and grabbed every time he said club. So coming up next, we're going to go on the club with Dave Dombrowski. How many times does Dave say the word club during the interview? We have them for you.
2: I can't wait for this.
0: So you're going to have to bet. All right?
2: I'll set the total.
0: All right. That's coming up next. Middays with Marks, 97.5 The Fanatic.
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1: 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The Phillies lost 2-0 in St. Louis last night to the Cardinals. Christopher Sanchez went 6 scoreless. Both Alex McFarland and Tim Mesa allowing runs in their relief performances. The offense grounded into 4 double plays in the loss. They wrap up the series this afternoon out there in St. Louis. Sixers had another game dropped today. Amazon Prime announcing that Friday, October 30th at 7:30, the Sixers hosting the Knicks to kick off the NBA Cup. We'll continue to let you know about scheduled leaks as they come out over the next couple of days. And Eagles camp continues on today ahead of the preseason opener on Saturday against Baltimore Ravens. Adam Schefter of ESPN joined the morning show today, talking about Jonathan Greenard and what the Eagles feared when he got hurt.
3: When he got hurt initially, I think there was some concern that it could be potentially season ending at that point in time. 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That'd be my guess.
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0: Just saw a text message from Nick, who said, "Have Ray get a Bobby Valentine disguise, and you're rebranded on XTU as Ron Dunn."
1: Hey, Ron.
0: Yeah, because you look good with the mustache. You pull the mustache off.
2: Hey, Ray.
0: So just change your look, put a cowboy hat on, and you go down. Your name's Ron Dunn.
3: I showed up. I don't know what I was doing last night when I got back from the grocery store, but we were sitting there watching Family Feud amongst the roommates. And the Steve Harvey mustache
0: had me thinking.
3: I was like, you know, I've gone with this beard look for a little while. What if I just tried the stash out for like a couple weeks?
0: What does Steve Harvey look like if he doesn't have all that makeup and everything else on him?
3: I don't know.
0: He doesn't look real. He looks like... I mean, and I love
3: you.
0: Steve Harvey's done a. He's been the best host they've had.
1: How old is Steve Harvey?
3: You watch Family Feud. It looks like he's kind of like CGI'd in there. It doesn't look real.
0: He doesn't look real.
3: He was wearing a velvet suit last night on that.
1: 69.
3: So.
0: Wow.
1: Nice.
0: Yes, because here's a picture of him right here where he's got a gray beard, and he actually looks a lot better than that mustache.
1: He looks great.
0: He is funny. Steve Harvey's one of the funnier people.
1: Kings of comedy.
0: Oh, my God.
1: Bernie Mac.
0: We don't talk about that enough.
1: Oh, tell me about it.
0: Wow. Yeah, Steve Harvey's the best, and I grew up with Richard Dawson and Ray Combs.
1: Dude, I sat down with Cedric the Entertainer one time.
0: Really?
1: He was doing a show at Sugar House, formerly known as Sugar House. Oh, he was so cool, down to earth. We talked St. Louis, talked Ryan Howard. Just a sports guy.
0: Is that when you worked at Power 99?
1: That's
0: banging hip hop and R&B.
1: Damn right.
0: Mm. All right. Well, there you go. So, Ray, could you make that happen? And think about it. You might be able to get a couple extra bucks.
1: Hey, Ron.
3: I'd love to try music.
0: Yeah, me too.
3: Like, I've never done it. I was honestly down with Matt Cord talking, like, again, trying to get him out of retirement. And I was like, let me see, like, what the setup even is here. I don't know. Hitting the post for me would probably be a struggle.
1: No, it wouldn't.
0: Yeah, but no one, like, there's, I mean, Preston and Steve, they play music, but they're not talking to the post. Matt does that. Brett Porsche does that. But a lot of these stations are voice tracked.
1: Yeah,
0: where you're hitting the post because you're editing it. It's not live.
1: Yeah. But, you know, like you got the information.
0: Well, no. So on depending on what it counts down, you know when the lyrics are going to start.
1: Correct.
0: Right? So on the board, it's counting down to where you know if you don't know the song, you know when you need to hit the post.
3: Yeah, he was showing me. I feel like I could eventually figure it out, but it makes it look so smooth that.
1: Oh yeah,
0: he's been doing it for 40 years.
1: He's such a lifer.
3: I gotcha.
0: Right, but it's not just necessarily like. Let me give you an example, and we're gonna go into the club with Dave.
1: Wow, Al Michaels, you're really good at this talking thing.
0: It sounds like you've done play by play before. Well, you're 80, done it for 60 years. But like, for example, you know, it smells like Teen Spirit.
1: Yes.
0: So it smells like Teen Spirit. You don't start talking. You don't throw it to the song when they start talking. Cause that intro is like a minute long.
1: Oh no.
0: That's the post.
1: Yes.
0: It's not the talking.
1: Ah.
0: So it's not always just when the singer starts singing.
1: Yeah.
0: It depends.
1: I like that.
0: Next life. I'm going to be in the 80s and I'm going to be an 80s music DJ.
1: You know, everything comes back. Everything comes back around.
0: Yeah, some people say that. All right. So how long was it? Did we figure out exactly how? Because it might change. We have to write down how many clubs we think happened. So how was it? We'll just say it was around 30 minutes.
3: I could give you the exact number in a second.
0: How many times over the course of approximately 30 minutes does Dave Dombrowski mutter the word club?
3: 22 minutes.
0: So I used to do this when I first started with Mike.

0: Shane Victorino was the king of you know. So we used to do the you know game with Shane Victorino.
1: And you, Cole, wasn't it? Cole
0: was a big you know guy.
1: You know?
0: And it was like a natural reset for them when they didn't know what else to say. So they would say, you know. And we would do the same thing we're going to do right here. Sean, where would you set the over-under? 22 minutes, Dave Dombrowski club talk. How many times does he say club in 22 minutes?
1: Knowing what I do know already about Dave Dombrowski and how he feels about said club, I'm going to set the number high. We're in the double digits.
2: I think we have a good club.
1: And I spoke to some people behind the cage at the local casino. Vegas odds makers are setting the line at 14.5. 14.5. Is that high? Is that high? Is that, did I get bad information?
0: I don't know. I wouldn't even know how to set the number.
1: Oh, hang on. 12.5. 12.5 is the number that we just got. Money came in. Money came in on the under. It bumped it down. So that, now we know.
0: Ray, how many clubs?
1: 12.5.
0: We had Nate go through the entire thing. That's nearly a club every, 40 seconds or something like that?
3: Something to that effect.
0: All right, Ray, where are you going?
3: I don't want to do this because I have the audio in front of me.
0: So I'm going to go under, slightly under. I think he goes about 9 clubs.
1: Okay. I'm going to roll with it. I think he goes over.
0: You do?
1: Over 12.5 clubs.
0: All right, hit it, Ray.
2: A bunch of clubs after that. Arizona and ourselves are tied. San Diego right behind and.
0: The other
2: thing that comes into play in the situation is that there are very few clubs who are really looking to move players.
0: All right, it's 2 clubs. Go ahead, Ray.
2: We thought it gave us the best opportunity to improve our ball club.
0: Ball club, that counts 3.
2: And all so right. I think it's made us a better club.
1: That's good.
0: Now, if he mentioned the club sandwich, does that count? Or does it have to be about the Phillies?
3: Has to be a standalone club or ball club.
1: We're cooking. Okay. We got right. 4.
0: 4, go ahead.
2: I've been through trading deadlines a long time. That's what we were trying to do anyway. So we're trying to get our club better.
1: All right.
0: 5, go ahead.
2: All in all, I mean, the last, like I said, 6 weeks or so have been a 500 club. But
1: told you. We're cooking with gas, boys. The over is looking nice right now.
0: Oh,
1: let's keep moving the ball down the field, matriculating it.
0: All right.
2: So he's helped a great deal with the ball club. We played well under him.
1: What's the number? Is that 7?
0: That's Mattingly. That's 7.
1: Okay. Mm-hmm.
0: Mattingly, that wasn't the end of the conversation. It was towards the end, right?
3: Yeah, it was towards the end.
0: It was towards the end. All right, that's 7. Go ahead.
4: As far as then where you get to the 5th starter on your club, that was really a hard question for us to look at.
0: 8. I went with 9.
1: Uh-huh.
0: All right, good.
2: Hard as some other clubs would have done because...
1: Well, there you are.
3: And there we finish.
0: Oh, no! I hit it on the number!
3: Right on the nose, Johnny Marks.
0: It's a 9 club! I didn't cheat. I didn't count. I noticed 3 clubs early, and then I kind of stopped paying attention.
1: The wise one. 9 clubs.
3: You and I both got fooled by the early clubs because I would have gone over had I not had the information in front of me. And I so much so was like, really? That's all we got? And I went through the entire transcript because I was like, maybe, you know, back there, Dutsy and Nate had their little brotherly romance going on back there. They were hanging out and talking. No, it was only 9 clubs in that whole back and forth. But he was off to a fast and furious start when it came to the clubs.
0: But it's hard to keep pace. You know what I mean, Ray? I can come out the first half mile, I can sprint, but then obviously after that, I'm not going to be able to do it.
3: Look at my Broad Street run. It's just slowly, slowly, slowly dying.
0: So that's 1 club every 146 seconds.
1: Yeah. And
0: so over 2 minutes.
1: We know Dave Dombrowski likes the club, and that's the problem. That's the problem.
0: Yep.
1: This club is not good enough right now, Dave. And you are flirting with disaster. Is there any other word you want to...
4: The club.
1: Yeah, exactly. Is there any other word you guys want to use if this team does not make the playoffs other than disaster? Am I overstating it?
0: I heard Ricky, I think, said this yesterday, where it's fairly obvious to everybody that the Phillies had their best opportunity to win a World Series. I've said that for years. The guy, like Bryce Harper, was 4 years younger. Kyle Schwarber was 4 years younger. They had their best opportunity. They were in the World Series. They got hot at the right time. Because in every year since then, 2023 felt like they could win a World Series. And they friggin' got cold in the NLCS. And it's been over since then. It really has. And like you can have, when you go back and you look at some Phillies teams and you say, okay, even though they didn't win, the team with Halliday and Lee and Oswalt, they could have very easily won a World Series. I don't feel like that about this team. I didn't feel like that about the team last year. I don't believe the Phillies are winning a World Series with this core. And that's why if you do bring Dave Dombrowski back, you're going to be running into the same thing of what's he going to do? What's he going to change? Are you just throwing another veteran player on top of the pile? No.
1: You know what changes things, though, mentally for me, and it comes back to the NFL with the Seahawks. Like, the Seattle Seahawks won it, and that bothered me. And I'm not trying to poo-poo what Seattle was last year, but and they never came off as a juggernaut. Maybe I disrespected them to a point, but, like, that bothered me. If you tell me that the Dodgers don't win the World Series this year, and maybe somebody from the National League does, oh, I'm going to be furious. That's going to make me my blood boil even more. Because you had an opportunity. Again, it comes back to the starting pitch, and I'm not trying to sell anybody on anything other than these starters. These guys are too damn good for this team to miss the playoffs. Think about that. How many times they get the ball. And for crying out loud, Aaron Nola's been pitching great.
0: Yeah, he has.
1: He's been pitching great for, what, 2 months now?
0: Painter's been good recently. Nola's been, what was it with Nola? 16 to 22 starts. He's given up three or less. His ERA's really been exposed because the lack of innings. He hasn't pitched deep in games.
1: Correct.
0: A couple of times he's blown up in those games.
1: And also, we don't talk about the contract. I'm not talking about the contract. Yeah, now, I'm just talking about him getting the ball every fifth day.
0: If that was just some other guy that was making $4 or $5 million a year, we'd be talking about how he's been pretty good. Dave Dombrowski went into the season knowing the team's flaws over the last not year. End of 2023, 2024, 2025 in this season, and they made no moves. Made no moves.
1: Yep.
0: Showed no urgency to make those moves.
1: 238 team average at the dish, good for 22nd in major leagues.
0: Not good enough.
1: Nope.
0: What's on base percentage? Wasn't it 1 point last?
3: Yeah, it was like 304, 305 at some point. I don't know where. I haven't looked at it.
1: The on-base percentage right now is 309, which is good for 25th in the league out of 32.
3: Harper's been walking.
1: He has been. Top five in the league.
0: With Arise, who, by the way, now is...
1: I can't take it. That is unbelievable what
0: he's
1: hitting
0: doing. 194 since joining the Phillies. He hasn't had a stretch as bad since 2021.
3: Most egregious double play of all time last night, too.
1: It's absurd.
3: Home to first. Like, that's just stab me at that point.
1: Well, and then back-to-back.
0: It's a killer.
1: Or not back-to-back, because on Sunday with the pop-out for Stubbs, the tag, you were just like, all right, this is the perfect guy. And then what does he do? He lines it right to right. Guy made a great throw. I'm not trying to throw anybody in the bus there.
0: He hit a double play where he hit it right up the middle, but the shortstop was shading him right up the middle, so it was an easy double play. Mm-hmm. Yeah, you can see the disadvantage of hitting ground balls all the time. Especially like for this lineup, but
3: everybody loves seeing ground balls in this lineup. JT, Baum, Crawford,
1: four double plays.
3: Yeah.
0: All right, we'll hear from more Dave coming. We'll do more club talk with Dave coming up. Let's go to Penn State Evan, who's calling from San Diego, California. Penn State Evan, hello.
5: That is false, Johnny. Speaking of good clubs, I just pulled in the Lanark Country Club. First time being back here in 25 years since I played in the Caddy Tournament representing Springhaven.
0: Are you back visiting family?
5: It's a boondoggle. Well, no. I'm saying it's a very important business meeting.
0: Gotcha.
5: Meeting
0: with my friends. Gotcha.
5: So my company's paying for it. I tore my knee up skiing in January. I haven't picked up a club until 2 days ago. And I told my friend to say I'm a 20 handicap. I shot 2 over on 9 holes the other day. So I am ready to take this Stag Day down.
1: Let's go.
5: If you are coming to Lanark Country Club, you're going down today. And you know, a couple observations coming back here. Number one, how many people from Marple Newtown High School get married out of convenience that just meet at Barnaby's? Number two, I didn't know Citizens Bank was an actual bank. I just saw one. And there's no traffic here compared to California.
0: So hang on. Did you go to Marple Newtown?
5: I sure did.
0: Yeah, my wife did. She's a graduate. Marple Newtown.
5: When did she graduate?
0: I'm not gonna tell you that. I don't want to give too information. Okay. Yeah, she's from Broomall. My wife's from Broomall. I've been to that party. They have the Delco flag raised all the way up.
1: Bernie's her uncle.
0: Yes.
5: Do you understand how funny it is for somebody who doesn't live here to see a sign behind the batters and say, visit Delco? Like, they're advertising Delco nationally? Like,
0: nationally?
5: Who would want to? At the Phillies game. Visit Delco.com. Like, who's going to come to Delco?
0: I know Ben Davis was doing Visit Delco stuff, and we had stuff on here as well. Yeah, like listen.
5: Mickey Morandini.
1: Casey Boy's one of our best listeners. Let's not rip Delco too much.
0: I love Delco.
5: I was all Delco. I was three-time all Delco.
1: Nice.
0: But what's next? Visit Kensington.com? Yes. Is that the next advertising campaign?
5: I don't know. Dude, I got to tell you.
1: That's good.
0: Go ahead, Evan.
5: Dude, it's great being back. It's been the last time I was here was 20 years ago, and I love it, dude. This is such a great area. Like, everyone's so nice. I called to congratulate Ray. Ray and I met up in San Diego. I'm a big Dunsman. I will tell you,
6: hey, Ray.
5: I like Brace.
1: Oh, thank you.
5: Brace is great.
1: Oh, thank you. I appreciate that.
0: What about
1: that,
0: me?
1: Evan?
5: You're okay. I
0: got demoted the mornings because of Ray.
1: Yeah.
5: You're going to be on too early. I'm not going to listen.
0: I know. So and I was just, when I see Penn State Evan, I'm right. Even though I'm not a Penn State fan, I'm ready to talk about Penn State because Rocco Beck, they actually have a quarterback finally. And I'm a big Rocco Beck fan. So I'm excited for Penn State.
5: I'm excited. And I'm excited to see a coach that's not going to make very questionable decisions with timeouts and clock management.
0: Totally agree.
5: So that's fantastic. And, you know, I'm also sad. I was your official Nick Castellanos correspondent in San Diego.
0: That didn't last.
5: And that came to an end. He did save Mother's Day for all the moms out there. But anyway, hey, if anyone is listening on the way to Lanark Country Club, I am coming to take your money today.
1: I used to be
5: a 6 handicap, and just because I'm wearing a knee brace and I have no ligaments in my right knee
0: doesn't mean I'm
5: not going to shoot a 78 with a 20 handicap.
0: Have fun. Yeah. We appreciate you calling. Ray doesn't golf for money. He golfs for cigarettes. That's the only thing he bets.
3: That's true.
0: So if you ever golfing with Ray, just bring a pack of smokes.
3: Honestly, when we were down in Jamaica, because I had so many of the local beers, we went out to the country club. I was horrible through the first like 5 or 6 holes. Now, granted, I got like 3 hours of sleep. I was hungover. It was 100 degrees. Yeah. But
1: you hear that often.
3: That cart came by. It was the first time I saw Miller Lite on the entire island. I had one of those. Shot straightened out. I figured it out. They didn't have any cigarettes on that cart, unfortunately.
0: No. You were looking?
3: No, I wasn't looking. Trust me. You didn't have to look down there.
0: I said to Sean this morning that I right now talking about it. Man, I could go for a heater right now. Give me a cup of coffee and a cigarette. You kidding me?
1: So it's funny that we're bringing up Delco like that. Real quick on this Instagram video in my algorithm. Sam Byrne, who is a funny dude on the gram, and he did a video about Seattle versus Avalon, and it's tremendous. Go check it out. Anyways, I commented on it because in the video he says, "I could smell the Delco on you from a mile away." He was talking to the guy from Seattle. So I quote tweeted that. There's a snooty person from Delco in my mentions. You ready? Yeah. Just put it Pat. Pat comes in hot and says, "I smelled Delco as I was teeing it up at Marion East. Grow up."
0: Oh.
1: Whoa.
0: Oh.
1: All right.
0: Oh.
1: All right.
0: Yeah, head to that Broomall Wawa and tell me that. Someone's eating a hoagie on the trash can smoking a cig.
1: All right. You got Marion. You got me. And there's a lot happening this week there, U.S. amateur stuff.
0: I love Delco. I think the pride of Delaware County is amazing. It's a separate, it's a city. Delco's really a city because you have different sections. You have lower Delco. You have the snooty Delco. You have the, like Broomall's kind of like the middle class Delco.
1: There is a snooty part of Delco, which I've come to find out. Yep. But yes, I absolutely love Delco, and that's the beauty about Philadelphia. You got all these areas.
0: I grew up in Montgomery. Right, we grew up in Montgomery County. We're not out there being like Monco. Yeah, let's go Monco.
3: It's been elevated in the sense that the Delco conversation exists. Like nowhere else does anyone talks about where they're from county wise. I've started introducing myself as from Montgomery County, and it doesn't really work. There's no civic pride
0: right. in growing up in Montgomery
3: County.
0: That's
3: what I mean. There is none of it. But people are so confused when they come here and people are talking about Delco.
1: Delco is so big.
3: It is. Remember, was one of my favorite moments where I tried to guess the population of Delco. I undershot it by about 500,000
0: That was
3: people.
0: The tie-breaking question in the Delco or Delno segment.
1: What is... Yeah. I mean, look, what are the gems of Delco? The Jewels, not the gyms. The Jewels, same thing.
0: The Acme and Broom Mall. Is that got to be one?
1: So is Marion at the top? Is there anything that you could beat as far as Sedoko? Because you said there is a snooty part. You got the Wayne upper corner that goes in around Ardmore, down to Drexel Hill. You got Media, Swarthmore. I'm a big Media guy. Love Media.
0: I like Media, too.
1: Media's an awesome.
0: Oh, yeah, great. Yes. A lot of good restaurants.
1: Yes.
0: Good stuff to do.
1: Chad's Ford, don't get out there enough.
0: Yeah.
1: No?
0: Too far.
1: Okay. Chester, who doesn't love the Philadelphia Union, Ray?
0: Yeah.
1: I'm duping.
3: I go to Delco every week.
1: I'm duping.
0: I don't know. You see, you have to ask Casey about the jewels, the gems, the underrated parts.
1: Yeah, because how many people really know about Marion? Like, you know Marion, sure, but
0: is Marion in Delaware County?
1: I believe so, yeah.
0: Or is it in Upper Marion? I don't even know. Well, what's the where the PGA Championships? That's Delaware County, right?
1: Yeah, that was
0: Rodemink.
1: Thank you. Yeah.
0: Is that Delaware County?
1: That's out there.
0: I think so.
3: 610-63.
0: Right.
1: Yeah, Marion is like the in between Narberth and Bryn Mawr, like in that area.
0: Well, that's not Delaware County.
1: Uh-oh. Did we get some bad information?
0: I think it's Montgomery County.
1: Did we get bad information?
0: Well, no. He was saying I was golfing at Marion, which means I'm very important and rich, schmuck.
1: Yeah.
0: And I'm from Delaware County.
1: There it is. See, you learn things on this show.
0: I don't know that because it's in Ardmore. Ardmore is Montgomery County.
1: Okay. So Marion is not in Delco. Uh-oh. Right. Ray. Yeah, Jim. I don't know, Jim.
3: Jim? Quick search.
0: Is Ardmore in Delaware County? County.
3: Is it Delaware County?
0: Okay. I could be wrong.
3: Yeah.
1: Well,
0: the majority lies in Montgomery County. A smaller portion extends into Delaware County. That's Haverford Township.
3: I guess Marion's in the Delaware County portion.
0: Is it?
3: Yeah, congrats to Delco.
0: All right, there you go. Yeah. You got it prestigious, because when I think Delaware County, I think Marion, for sure.
3: You especially. Yeah. I know you judge a town by the golf courses it has.
0: Seriously, when I think, when I think of a Delco person, I think he's going to Marion to go golf.
1: Yes, that's it.
0: Definitely.
1: Yep. Literally top five golf courses in the country.
0: Not a Wawa and some guy smoking a cig in the parking lot.
1: It's definitely not my take on Delco either.
3: I think about the people that closed down Keenan's. That's what I got.
1: There you go.
0: Barnaby's. And by the way, I spend a lot of time at Delco. I'm not honorary Delco, but I'm married into Delco.
3: My dad's Delco.
1: Again, really? Delco. Yeah. Delco is huge. Who hasn't spent a lot of time in Delco? It's huge.
0: Vito's from Delco.
1: Oh yeah,
3: that should be what we think about. When we think
0: that
3: of Delco.
0: Is what I think about.
1: He was born.
0: I think of a Flyers fan.
1: He was raised in that bar.
0: Delco Steve Gallo, one of my former producers. I call him Delco Steve because he's from Delco.
3: Yeah. This is a pro-Delco space.
0: And if I said go to a grocery store other than Acme, he would say, huh?
3: He'd say, you mean the Acme?
0: Where? They have other grocery stores other than Acme? 610-632-0975. I mean, you guys could have a Delco correspondent. You know how different districts have representatives or state senators?
1: Oh, yeah.
0: We need a Delco representative for the show. That anything that happens, like after an Eagles game, we have to hear what Delco has to say.
1: I like that. It's a good angle.
0: Coming up, how much of the Philly struggles comes back to the manager? Have people made too much of it? We'll talk about it. We have Dombrowski talking about whether Mattingly is coming back or about Don Mattingly. That's coming up next. Middays with Marks, 97.5.
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3: 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Offense silent in the game. They lose 2-0. The offense grounded to 4 double plays. Christopher Sanchez threw 6 scoreless innings. Alex McFarland and Tim Mays have both given up runs that allowed the Cardinals to get the 2-0 win. Wrapping up the series this afternoon out there. The 3-game set with the Cardinals before they get to the Field of Dreams game tomorrow. Sixers had another game drop today, Friday, October 30th, 7:30, at home against the Knicks to kick off the NBA Cup. That courtesy of Amazon Prime. Now 5 games have been reportedly put out there for the Sixers schedule. We'll keep you updated with the latest with that. The Eagles camp continues on today. Yesterday, we heard from defensive coordinator Vic Fangio, who showered Jalen Hurts with some praise.
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0: I guess it's a skate.
1: Skadium?
0: Yeah.
1: Okay.
0: Let me see.
1: I'm in.
0: And I believe he's from Havertown, John.
1: Yeah.
0: Yeah, it's in Havertown.
1: Okay.
0: So, okay. It makes sense. I bet there's a lot of ice rinks. If you were to do by county, Flyers fans, a lot of like heavy Flyers fans in Delco. I always say this because we all have done beer appearances and things like that. If you do a broadcast or an appearance, a lot of times they put you down in the city, and because of parking and things like that, like the turnout will not be. If you go to a bar in Delaware County or in Bucks or even McGovern, people will be hanging from the rafters.
1: People show up.
0: Yep.
1: Yep.
0: They do.
1: Agreed.
0: That's where we want to be.
1: Hell yeah.
0: Skadium looks pretty fun.
1: Yeah. Yeah, you bring it back to the day. Yeah, right, we talk about places to meet women, right? That was a place that when you were in high school, you went and roller skated.
0: So this is a ice skating rink?
1: I never did ice skating.
0: I agree with you. I never did either. Well, they didn't have it.
2: I did in middle school.
1: Oh, you did?
2: Yeah.
1: Did you meet a girl?
2: That's why we went. Oh. I can tell you that there wasn't a lot of success in that regard.
0: Are you talking about ice skating or roller skating?
3: Hey, Ray.
0: Because ice skating is pretty much you go ice skating and then you leave. The roller skating rink is more, there's arcade games, and you don't have to be doing it the entire time. If you're ice skating, you have skates on or you don't.
1: Yeah.
0: You kind of go home.
2: Which played against me because I'm not a good ice skater.
1: And it's cold.
0: Did you go to that Oaks?
2: Oh, yeah.
0: Oaks one?
2: Yeah.
0: I've been there.
2: Center ice, man.
0: Yeah, and it's cold.
2: Place to be.
1: It's the Oaks Hall of Famer right here.
0: I know.
1: They got a Hall of Fame out there?
0: They do. Ray's
1: it. It's just Ray.
0: And everybody that doesn't deserve to be in a Hall of Fame gets sent to the Expo Center. That's
2: right.
0: There's
2: so much room in that Expo Center. Let's make a Hall of Fame. We'll figure out who from Oaks deserves it.
0: Yep.
1: A lot of Hall of Fame conversation over these last few days. Why did that come up? It was the NFL. It's the NFL. Real quick on this.
0: And Chase Utley.
1: And Utley. That's right. That's right. Okay. That's right. So I stumbled into this conversation the other day. NBA Hall of Fame. Would you believe who is, if you had one game to win, final 5 seconds on the clock, you got to find this guy, you throw it to him. Who's the one guy you would draw the play up for? He's not like a super.
0: Kobe.
1: That's superstar. It's not the angle I'm going for. His nickname is Big Shot.
0: Yeah, Robert Ory.
1: Thank you.
0: Yeah, for sure.
1: Not in the Hall of Fame.
0: 5 rings?
1: More.
0: Does he? Big Shot Bob? Yeah, Yeah, Robert Ory. Well, we saw it. He had so many big shots in that series.
1: 7 rings.
0: Seven-time
1: champion. 16 seasons.
0: He was the ultimate role player.
1: How is he not in the Hall of Fame?
0: Iggy or Big Shot Bob? Because, like, Iguodala has a champion. He's made some big moves. And, like, I'm not even an Iguodala fan, but Iguodala was an all-star, but he's also like a master role player.
1: He changed the conversation quickly when he went out to Golden State and you saw his value and how great of a player he was.
0: He was never going to be the guy, hey, you lead us, or hey, you're the second best player on the team. But if you let him do what he was great at doing, man, he's a hell of a player.
1: Yeah. It's a good question, but I just think, look, especially in the NBA Hall of Fame, which is the Basketball Hall of Fame.
0: Yeah, it's not the same.
1: Robert Horry needs to be in the damn Hall of Fame. Come on now.
0: I agree with you. All right, Don Mattingly. So is this the Dombrowski cut? All right, Dombrowski on the show with John Heyman. He's talking about, they're talking about Don Mattingly, et cetera. Here you go.
4: How's he done so far, and could he be back next year?
5: Well, he's done great for us, by all means. He's really helped turn us around. We were 9-19 at the time in which he took over. We're now in a position where if the season ended today, we'd be in a playoff spot. We were far from that at that time. So he's helped a great deal with the ball club. We've played well under him. All in all, I mean, the last, like I said, 6 weeks or so have been a 500 club, but he's done a really good job at steadying the ship for us and making sure we're playing to the best of our capabilities. And as far as the future is concerned, that's something that we tackle at the end of the season. And haven't really given it much thought. And I'm not sure from Don's perspective, even I read the one comment, but really our focus has always been, let's deal with this year. Let's try to win this year. Let's try to win a world championship together. And let's hope we're celebrating at the end of the season.
0: Yeah, I haven't given it a lot of thought either, Ray. And that's because he's not coming back. At least I don't think he's not back next year.
2: Doesn't
0: right?
2: seem like Dombrowski's given a lot of thought because he's in that same boat. I offered Alex Cora the job. Alex Cora is hanging out by the pool right now. Once he finishes his pina colada, we'll have him.
0: And nothing that Don's done is going to change that.
2: Short of winning a World Series.
0: Short of making a World Series and he wants to come back.
2: Yeah.
0: and the guys really like him. I don't think the guys dislike him, but do you get any sense that it's like, oh yeah, like Don's great. We love Don.
2: Yeah. No, you can't let that guy walk out the door. We can't win without Donnie.
0: So the Sanchez stuff, how do we want to set this up? Since we didn't get into it earlier when we were talking about the Phillies, how do we want to set it up with the cuts? Sanchez first?
2: I go Mattingly first.
0: Mattingly first. So Sanchez came out after six innings last night. He did not give up a run.
2: 89
0: pitches. 89 pitches. He could have stayed in. Now, also, we don't know what's going on with him. When they took him out, it was 0-0. My thought was, probably an inning too early, but whatever. Here's Don after the game.
3: Why did you decide to pull Christopher at 89?
6: I didn't want to pull Christopher to start with, but checking on him after the inning, and he was done. So I don't know what it is. I know the pitch count was still okay at times. We've sent him back out like that, but tonight he was done.
0: So what do you take from that, Sean? That Sanchez told him he didn't want to go back out, right? Like, he told him he was done, and it's not a fact of, like, I'm tapping out, I don't want to pitch anymore.
1: No, that's not what they do.
0: It's I don't feel like I have any more.
1: Yeah.
0: You're better off going to
1: the ball. Sometimes you could read that wrong, too, as well, right, as a manager. But you got to do what's in your best interest. So I don't have too much of an issue with it. And maybe Sanchez did say it a little bit more as far as, you know, make a statement towards Don Mattingly.
0: Right. Well, let's check in with Chris Sanchez. Why was he taken out after six innings, Chris Sanchez?
7: You know, the type of pitcher that I am, I'll never say that I'm out of gas or that I don't have any more pitches with him. But, you know, he's the manager, and we made a joint decision. We discussed it. And, you know, in the end, those things I can control. You know, so he made the decision, and he's the one in charge to make those kind of decisions. So I'll just respect that.
0: So that was an interpreter that was saying that. So Don spoke first, I'm assuming, and then Sanchez spoke after. Because I'm going to assume the question was, Don said you didn't have anything left. Because he said, I would never say that I don't have anything left. So that's a direct contradiction to what the manager just told the media. The hell is that?
1: It's a fair question. I'm probably going to be in a minority here, but I'll side with Don on this just a little bit. It was in his discretion that he said, you know what? And again, we don't know. I don't know the velocity numbers. Like, Skeens was pulled last night after 65 pitches. You know, Skeens will tell you in the post game that he didn't want to come out. Right. But the numbers are the numbers. So, velocity down, so on and so forth.
0: Yeah. And to your point, I don't know that. Yeah. It doesn't seem like that's what we're dealing with here, because Don came. Let's play Don again. Don came out and, like, so here's Don Matt. Why'd you take him out after six innings?
6: I didn't want to pull Christopher to start with, but checking on him after the inning, and he was done. So.
0: All right. That's enough right there. Now let's play Sanchez again. This is the interpreter. Why did he take you out after six innings? Here's Sanchez.
7: You know, the type of pitcher that I am, I'll never say that I'm out of gas or that I don't have any more pitches with him. But
0: So that's it. So it's weird because
1: he
0: came out very specifically and said he doesn't want to say he didn't, and then Sanchez said that he didn't. He checked in with him and he didn't have anything left, and then Sanchez said, I would never say that.
1: Yes. It's got to be fun being a Major League Baseball manager, right? Dealing with all those personalities.
0: So if he did, and I'm not telling you Don was wrong here, because Don, he wasn't trying to throw him under the bus. If he went over and checked with him, and Sanchez was like, yeah, man, I don't know, and then Don got the idea of, all right, like, I'm going to take him out. He doesn't have all his stuff right now. How did he pitch that last inning? I don't remember. He didn't give up any runs, so obviously he's pitching well.
1: Yeah.
0: But... I don't know the velocity, so I don't know. But honestly, it feels like that Sanchez is the one that's backtracking. Oh no, I think because he felt like it was going to be looked at like, oh dude, you wanted to be out of the game. What are you doing?
1: Yeah,
0: boo. And I don't think necessarily Don has to try to. Don wasn't trying to throw him under the bus.
1: Also, 89 pitches. Previous two starts, Nationals 98, Orioles 99. We can go down that list. Like, what's the number that you're okay with him getting at? It's August. Again, you just don't know as far as, like, some of the other metrics. But I can understand why Don took him out.
0: All right, we have more 76er games, including the full cup schedule. Calm down.
1: Ooh.
0: Don't look. Calm down.
1: I'm cupped up. My cup has run its over, Ray.
0: How many games do we have total now, Ray?
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0: to Mark's News at Noon coming up. Then after the News at Noon, we have, I would assume he's a Club Hertz member. And we'll play the audio, and we will discuss.
1: New member.
0: Kevin Wilds. He's on the show with Nick Wright. Ray, is that correct?
2: First things first.
1: Right. He was doing a podcast with Ray's boy, Bill Simmons, the other day.
0: Oh, man, how could you miss that?
1: I did it.
2: Yeah. Well, never mind. We're not playing the Kevin Wilds audio anymore.
0: How many people has Bill Simmons killed since his podcast from not wearing seatbelts?
2: I think this is a little Darwin.
1: You got
2: I hate to say it. If you're taking seatbelt advice from Bill Simmons, that's on you.
1: It got national news.
0: Did it?
1: Yep. Saw on my timeline multiple outlets along with us yesterday. Yeah, it's all over the place. He is seatbelt enemy number one
0: right
1: now.
0: He is. He's everything that's wrong with this country, Ray. Bill Simmons.
1: No, like Smokey the Bear.
2: That's the problem.
1: Smokey the Bear, exactly. That list is long. Smokey the Bear was the guy that like was the mascot for putting out fires. Is there a mascot for the seatbelt?
0: Well, it was the crash test dummies.
1: That's right.
0: They would show you what it looks like when you get in an accident if you're not wearing the seatbelt as opposed to wearing the seatbelt. Seatbelts save lives.
1: Yes, they do.
0: And as much as Bill Simmons is trying to be cute about it, and we're having fun with it, calling dangerous, he's an idiot if he's not wearing a seatbelt. Seriously, he's an idiot. He's a stone fool.
2: I can get behind that.
0: Yeah, so you don't want to wear a seatbelt unless you're driving 100 miles an hour, then be an idiot and don't wear a seatbelt.
1: Now, I was a big crash test dummies fan with the music.
0: The music, yeah. I was
1: once there was this boy who, you know the name of the song?
0: I don't.
1: It was a.
0: I don't remember any of it.
1: No,
0: I remember them being a group, but I don't know.
1: Yeah, that was the one hit wonder. That was it. Yeah, that's all they had.
0: Ray, we had the full 76ers cup schedule.
2: Oh, well, yeah.
0: Why did they put the cup schedule out?
2: Because Amazon Prime, I think, is throwing it out there.
1: Because it's important.
2: Okay. Well, yeah, I guess that's probably it. They want to pretend like this is something people care about.
0: So we now will know 8 games. We know the opener, we know the home opener, and we know the Christmas game. So they were the first 3. We found out earlier today the cup schedule, the Knicks and the Sixers, and this game's in Philadelphia?
2: In Philadelphia.
0: Oh, man.
2: Get your tickets now, people.
1: I'm cupped up.
0: All right. What do we got, Raymond?
2: All right. So we mentioned Friday, October 30th, 7:30 at home. Knicks opening up NBA Cup group play.
0: When?
2: LeBron James goes to Cleveland Friday, November 6th at 7:30 for the NBA Cup group play game against the Cavaliers.
0: In Cleveland. So they're making big games smart. That's a big game. They're using LeBron to help elevate those cup games.
2: They lucked into this one.
1: Silver is in his bag, boys.
2: Oh, they lucked into this. This was already the cup group before he signed. Stop it. Don't give him any credit for
0: this. Is that true?
2: Yeah.
0: Okay.
2: All right. The Heat and 76ers play Wednesday, November 25th at 5 o'clock in Philadelphia in NBA Cup group play.
0: Is that the day before Thanksgiving? So on when's Thanksgiving? Is that the same day every year? Or?
1: It is a it's a Thursday this year.
0: Okay. All right, let me see. So it's the day before Thanksgiving, I'm assuming.
2: That it is.
1: So we are.
0: That's awesome, actually.
2: And then we have Friday, November 27th at 7:30, Pacers, Sixers in Indiana in NBA Cup group play.
0: Black Friday.
2: Yes.
0: All right, so the day before Thanksgiving, and I'm thinking from a station, we're going to have the game.
2: Yeah.
0: Which is great. And then what time's the game on Friday?
2: 7:30.
0: Okay, so that's the night game. All right. Awesome.
1: Are you cupped up?
0: No.
1: Oh.
0: No, I'm Sixered up.
2: Oh, okay. Yeah.
0: Yeah, I don't care. They'd be cup,
2: basketball.
0: No cup. Yeah.
1: Yeah.
0: But, I mean, once you get to the Final Four, I'd be more cupped up than if it was just a regular season.
1: Hang the banner. Bank the show sheet, Ray.
0: We might.
1: Not even a question.
0: Did you see what ticket prices were going for the opener up in New York? Not surprisingly, by the way.
1: No, whatsoever. Yeah.
0: Did you see this, right? I actually posted it on Facebook. I've become a pretty big deal on Facebook.
2: $2,000? Was that what I saw?
0: Yeah.
2: Yeah.
0: A ticket.
2: That's absurd.
0: And court, like, if you want to be 4 or 5 rows off the court, you're looking at $30,000 a ticket. I don't know if they're selling those tickets, but that's what they're trying to be sold for.
2: We're not going to have a problem with the Knicks this time around when they come to town for NBA Cup group play, right?
1: Better not.
0: Yeah, not like it was before.
1: No.
2: Yeah, I mean, it's not going to be a swarm like where I'm walking around, no, like, well, MSG.
1: It can't be.
0: Yeah, it can't be that bad. No, it can't be that bad because the
1: we have pride.
0: Yeah, we have. Well, and also people want to go see the Sixers play.
1: Yeah, that starts and ends there.
0: It's supply and demand. If there's a lot of tickets on the secondary market because that's the way that tickets are put out there these days. They don't want to just sell everything to Sixers fans because they can make more money by doing the dynamic ticket pricing. So Knicks fans are always going to have if Knicks fans are willing to pay, they're going to be able to get as many tickets as they want. It's a matter of supply and demand, and if there's a lot of demand out there on the secondary market, then it's not because Sixers fans don't want to be there. It's not the way it works anymore.
1: Yeah.
0: So, yeah, but you're still going to get Knicks fans in there.
1: Oh, definitely. You'll see Knicks fans. I'm not here to, especially reigning champions, right? And now they're upset because no one is even caring about them anymore. No one's paying them no mind. We are the apple of everybody's eye right now because of one man and one man only.
0: It works to their advantage, for sure. All you're looking for is a reason to be motivated. And it's an easy sell to a team that just won a title. Like, seriously, we just won a title, and all anybody cares about is the Sixers? It's an easy sell.
1: Oh, well, that disrespect is going to go even further because on October 20th, opening night, again, you're in your own building. You're dropping a banner. You're getting those big old rings. They're 4.5-point favorites, the Knicks are, in that game right now. Early look ahead line, but the disrespect is there because everybody's tuning in to see LeBron and the Sixers.
0: Yep. All right, I'm on the Game Time app right now for the home opener, Ray, against the Cavaliers. What would you say the cheapest ticket is to get in the building? And the cheapest one I'm looking at is way up there. It's section 221A, row 13. So you're behind the basket corner. I think that's where we were when we went for the knockout game.
2: Fact,
0: sure. Up towards there. We're up towards there because that's where you are.
1: All the way up.
0: Right up towards there. So you're up high.
2: 800?
0: No, much lower.
2: Much lower. Oh, 400.
0: 426 gets you in. Yeah. Includes fees on the Game Time app right now. Now, if you want to go to the lower level, you're in this pretty much the same area, but lower levels, 811 a ticket. So that's for the. You want to get in the building. It's not too. I mean, you're talking about Eagles prices, but still. You're witnessing the debut of LeBron as a 76er. Mm. You're going to pay.
2: Jaylen Brown.
0: And Jaylen Brown. Yeah. Yeah. I shouldn't just be LeBron. So, do you know when you're getting your tickets? Do you have any idea when your tickets are for?
2: What do you mean?
0: You don't have every game, do you? You have every game?
2: Our season ticket group has we have the full season.
0: So how do you guys
2: draft them?
0: How do you guys do it?
2: So we're doing the draft. We're trying right now with our ticket rep to get everybody there for game one. I have a strong feeling that they're going to give us the Donovan on that one.
3: I would say no.
2: I don't think we're going to be able to finagle 7 tickets that are going to be, yeah.
0: I would agree.
2: So that draft is going to be heated. Usually it's a nice time for us to catch up, talk, oh, it's good to see you guys. So, I have a feeling it's going to be.
0: So when you do a draft, are you saying everybody's given like a dollar amount and then you're bidding for which game or is it all random?
2: Lottery. Then you go 1 through 7, you snake it back.
0: Okay, like a fantasy football draft.
2: Yes.
0: Nice.
2: Oh, it's great. It's one of my favorite nights of the year.
0: All right.
2: I usually draft pretty well.
1: Quickly on this, Wednesday, November 25th, Heat and Sixers, 5 p.m. Did you say that?
0: Yes.
1: Yeah. Oh, sorry. I apologize.
2: Billy C.
1: 5 p.m.
2: Out an hour early.
1: Eagles play Thanksgiving against the Cowboys, correct?
0: Correct.
2: 4:30.
1: Christmas Eve.
0: So forget the holidays.
1: They're canceled.
0: Yep. Sorry, folks.
1: Sorry, kids. No presents this year.
0: Yeah. Well, you're not going to see me. That's awesome.
2: Real quick on that idea of them starting at 5. I know you mentioned the 3 o'clock earlier. We a fan? Sixers yes. Games at 3?
1: Spread it out. I'm a fan of sports. Give me sports at all times.
0: Yeah,
1: especially,
0: I don't care.
1: Especially these leagues.
2: I'm just curious. Just, you know, I know we have the business person special in baseball.
1: Which Cole called it the businessman special the other day.
0: Yeah, I liked it. Who did?
1: Cole Hamels.
0: Cole?
1: That was great.
0: I could see him doing that.
1: He goes, dude, we still did a businessman special.
0: No women allowed, Cole.
1: It's like, no, Cole. Let me tell you about that one, sir.
0: that game, is that in Miami, you said, the cup game?
1: No, that is here, Philly, 5 o'clock.
0: That's what we need to do, is we need to go to a game in Miami against the Sixers.
1: I'm in.
0: That would be something.
2: That'd be sweet.
0: I'm trying to see how much those tickets would be.
2: I was just curious for season ticket holders, people that have the games, the idea that you purchase a package that you might get a weekday, daytime game.
1: Yeah.
2: I get it. They're putting sports at any time. I'd be curious to hear the fans' perspective on that one, because I know when we draft, there's going to be people that are like, well, I love that matchup, love that day, don't love that time.
1: Ray, right. You've been doing this long enough that everybody B's and C's about everything, correct?
2: Sure.
1: There you go.
2: But I'm just curious if people are more excited than not about it.
1: I gotcha.
0: There's no Heat Sixers tickets on Game Time right now. There's only, I think this might be the opener, and then there's the Christmas Day game. That's interesting. All right. Coming back, the news at noon with Ray Dunn, followed by a very interesting discussion on Jalen Hurts that we must have. And another member to Club Hurts will be, you need to start sending these out, and then they may see it and then be like, you know what? Yeah, I'm in. You might even get a mention on the show.
1: Let's go, Petrilli.
0: Yep. All right. Coming up next, news at noon, Todd Monken. This guy is as grumpy as any NFL coach I can remember, this old rat. Well, he was not happy with the question. A great story involving Carson Palmer and Ojo Cinco, and Mike Vrabel was asked about counseling. I didn't even see how he answered this. Yeah, that's coming up next. Middays of Marks, 97.5 The Fanatic.
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2: Dropping one in St. Louis. I'm Ray Dunn with this Fanatic Sports Update. Baseball heaven certainly didn't feel like it last night for the Phillies. They lose 2-0 to the Cardinals. 6 scoreless for Christopher Sanchez. It was 9 scoreless for the Bats. The offense grounding into 4 double plays. They'll wrap up that series in St. Louis this afternoon, trying to take 2 of 3 from the Cardinals. Sixers had a couple of games dropped today. The full NBA Cup group play schedule is out. Sixers, Knicks, October 30th, 7:30. The matchup, the time for that matchup is they kick off the NBA Cup, and that one in Philadelphia. We'll keep you updated with all the schedule news throughout the day today. And Eagles camp continues on today ahead of the preseason opener in Baltimore against the Ravens on Saturday. Adam Schefter joined the morning show today, talked about the Jonathan Grenard injury.
4: When he got hurt initially, I think there was some concern that it could be potentially season ending at that point in time. But it did not turn out to be that case, which was the best case, and they're going to shoot to have him ready for the start of the regular season. That'd be my guess.
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0: Midday Radio. Right, Ray?
1: That's right. Brooks and Dunn. I could name all the discography of everything they've done.
0: Yep.
2: I put together a nice little list yesterday, getting it to our imaging department here. Matt Menard does a great job. And it's all hip-hop for Ray. And then, like, you got Stranglehold by Ted Nugent for me.
0: Ted Nugent.
2: Oh, yeah. Oh, yeah, yeah.
0: That's fine.
2: You're going to get a good mix. I'm the other statesman from this show. Like, I am, how old's Connor?
1: 31.
2: Okay.
0: Yeah, Connor's, like, the same age as Andrew.
2: Okay. Connor's a little older than what I thought he was. I thought he was in his 20s. No shot at Connor by that, by no means.
0: All right.
2: Okay.
1: I think he thinks he's in his 20s, too.
2: I think I'm in my 20s. Hell, I think I'm younger than you.
0: Yeah, but you slowed down. I got to say, I'm impressed with Sean.
2: No, there's no reason to be impressed.
0: Well, he was out all the time before.
1: It's, right, I know. Why we brought this back.
2: It's a very... I know.
0: You haven't played that at all.
2: I know. It hurts. It's real easy, guys. And you know this, John. The moment that little man, Lane, started moving, started becoming a little bit more of a human, that changed everything.
0: Where you just couldn't stick him in a bathtub?
2: That's what
0: you used to do. So I put him in a bathtub so he could take a shower.
2: He was occupied.
0: What?
2: Yeah.
0: He stuck him in the bathtub.
2: I had a tub. I got a tub and a stand-up shower. So when I needed to take a shower, my 7-month, 8-month-old, whatever he was.
0: He wasn't as mobile at the time.
2: Correct, but he's still able to find his way around.
0: Right, a lot safer to stick him in a porcelain bathtub.
2: So I put him in the porcelain bathtub, right? I could see it. I got a clear shower, wall or shower door. And so I could see him. He could see me. And then the cool thing was he had, I put him in there with, 2 Matchbox cars and, a ball. And, he was having fun with it. I took my time.
0: It's like a Sean Brace pack and play, playpen.
2: That's exactly it.
0: Stick him in a tub with a ball and some cards.
1: I'm curious, where's the knob for the water?
2: All right, Ray. Actually, the bathroom went through the whole redesign. So we had a brand new bathroom put in. That water was turned off. But you're right.
1: That makes me feel better.
2: That's a good, because I'm right there, Ray.
0: He could easily bust it out of the shower.
2: Yeah.
0: I think I'd be less worried about the water and more worried about him trying to stand up and smashing his head on the tub.
1: That's fair. I didn't even think through that point.
2: Yeah, he wasn't really standing much. Anyways, the long story short is, I don't get out much because I feel bad. I do.
0: Well, it's a lot.
2: It is a lot. And I'm like, hey, I'm going to the bar, babe. Phillies are on.
0: Right.
2: 8 p.m. tonight, taking on the Cardinals. Like, yeah, that doesn't work, right now.
0: Right now.
2: It's coming back, though. Sixers, I already told her. I'm like, I'm ready. I'm ready for the wars. I'm going out. Like, LeBron James is a Philadelphia 76er. I can't believe that this is reality.
0: But I think it's all about balance, right? Like, you got to look at, hey, listen, this Thursday night, looking ahead, hey, make sure you go, make sure you're taking time for yourself, going out and getting dinner, seeing your girlfriends. Because on this Thursday, I'm going out and watching the game with Beef.
2: This Tuesday, Wednesday, and Thursday. Right. Yeah,
0: Tell her about Tuesday. Just tell her about Thursday.
1: Good luck getting out for the West Coast game.
2: Yeah.
0: Anyway. All right. Well, there you have it. Sean Bray's dad of the year stuck the kid in the tub with some Matchbox cars.
1: He's fine now.
0: Yeah. What are we worried about?
1: Yeah.
0: Love it. All right. Time for the news and the moon for Ray. What do we got?
3: It doesn't matter what comes in the world of sports. The news at noon with Ray Dunn. Bad athlete podcast, angry college coaches, innocuous and random topics.
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5: The news at noon with Ray Dunn.
0: So that's the third best open?
1: Yeah.
0: You're counting them down.
1: So we started summertime, came in at number 5. Give me the VIN at number 4. Mentos at number 3. We have 2 more to go.
0: Okay.
1: The rankings for the last 2, we shall see.
0: All right. There you go.
1: Let's start with Todd Monken. And I've kind of started my anti-Monken thing a couple months ago in the news at noon. I forget what he said during OTAs, but I was like, this guy kind of stinks. Like, I just don't see him lasting. Granted, it's Cleveland, so it might take care of itself, where he doesn't last, not for his own failures, but because of that organization. But he's a grumpy guy.
0: Yep.
1: Reporter, trying to go for clarification on, hey, something you said, it sounded like you were saying Deshaun Watson's better than Shador. It sounds like you were starting to put someone ahead of someone else. Could you clear that one up for me? He wants none of it. None of that bleep, should I say.
6: I'm not sure I understood you. When Mary Kay asked if they're

0: Steven, and then you mentioned that Deshaun's get is better.
1: Hold on. What was that?
0: So that's what I'm asking. Were you saying,
1: I said Deshaun's better.
0: Were you saying that he's gotten better since camp, or that he's better than Shador? I want to be sure.
1: I don't think I threw in there that he's better than Shador. I'm not sure I went that far, but I appreciate you trying to trap me.
2: Appreciate you trying to trap me in that.
3: Okay.
2: He's just trying to clarify something for you, dude.
3: Yeah, like this. Hey, Todd, get used to it, because this is the nature of the business. And it's not often a guy at 60 gets his first shot at being a head coach. Probably not a good idea to hire him, but they did nevertheless. This isn't going to work out well. Because if he's already acting like this, guess what's going to happen when you keep losing games? It's not going to get easier.
4: I'm going to fight the fight for Monken here. You know darn well that's what they're doing. They got nothing to do in Cleveland but to poke and prod and debate who's going to be the starting quarterback. You're right, John. You're right. He needs to calm down, relax a little bit, because it's not going to stop. But at the same time, I don't think he was out of line, Ray.
2: If he was asked for clarification, the reporter gave him the opportunity not to assume what he had to say. You know what they could have done? You know what? What he said, he must have meant that Deshaun Watson's better. Clearly, that's not what he meant. He was giving him the opportunity to clear that one up.
3: To clarify, which he did not do, and he just made it even a bigger story.
4: Right. Could you run it again? I don't even like this reporter. I have no idea who this guy is.
3: He sounds like a Cleveland Brown reporter.
4: Thank you. Listen to how he sounds. Go ahead.
0: I'm not sure I understood you.
4: Yeah.
0: But Mary Kay asked if they're even, Steven.
4: Thank you. Thank you. That's good. That guy. Yeah, sure. I want to make sure I understood y'all.
2: Oh, yeah. Classic. Let's just burn the journalists down. Let's just get rid of the reporters.
4: I love my journos. You know that.
3: So I'm reading a story here. Yesterday, the Browns were closing out practice doing two-minute drill scenarios. Shador Sanders was running the ones, and they had pre-snap penalties. So Monken threw him off the field and went to Deshaun Watson, but they were equally as bad. So Monken chucked his, I guess, like it says radio in the story. So I guess it's like walkie-talkie. Chucked it at a wall. So he's pissed.
2: It's going to last. Yeah, I'm sure this is gonna last.
3: Yeah, and the other thing about it is they're not a good team. So yeah. It'd be one thing if they had a ton of talent and whatever. It's like they're the Browns.
2: Anyone
5: I'm
2: got
5: pissed?
2: One of those like 1,000? Oh man, I missed that drop. 1,000 videographers down there in Colorado. Could somebody get Deion Sanders' reaction to hearing that Monken chucked a radio because of what he was watching?
4: See? And that's another thing. Monken's tired of hearing about the old man. I don't feel for him because he's a head coach of an NFL franchise, but at the same time, I'm going to have his back a little bit here. He's not he didn't rip him to shreds. He didn't go overboard on the reporter, but I'm sure he's tired of answering that question in the middle of August right now.
3: Yep.
4: Not going anywhere.
3: Get used to it, homie.
2: Yeah, I was going to say. It's going to be a long, long season.
4: Can you
2: for
4: stop you. With the Dylan Gabriel stuff, though, please? Like, just stop that.
2: Yeah, that's not even a debate. That guy's got to go. All right, moving on. Carson Palmer, I don't know how this happened. This guy, Josh Chambers, is, I think, an assistant coach somewhere. Mm-hmm. And he just keeps posting all these, like, really cool clips from things. So Carson Palmer could have been on Part of My Take 5 years ago. And this guy, Josh Chambers, keeps adding up my algorithm. But I thought it was an interesting story where Carson Palmer and Chad Ochocinc were having problems on the sidelines about how they were communicating with one another out there on the field. Their solution? Let's go watch Peyton Manning, Marvin Harrison, and how they break things down. Just a very interesting look into sideline behavior.
6: You know, because Chad and I were having a lot of success on the field, but then we'd come off the field and he'd be, dude, I'm wide open. And I'd go look at the picture, like, there's 19 guys covering you. Yeah. You're not. And so we went down there to see, like, what those guys were doing when the defense was on the field. What was Peyton doing? Was Peyton sitting by himself? Was he looking at pictures? What was Marvin doing? Was Marvin goofing off like Chad was? And so we went to learn. We saw them communicate. They literally talked every series. And it was never Marvin going over to Peyton. It was Peyton coming over to Marvin and Reggie. And so that was just something we implemented. We saw what they were doing on the field, obviously, but you don't get to see what they're doing when they're getting Gatorade in between series. And seeing that constant dialogue and talking about this, talking through that, that was something that helped Chad and I get even more on the same page.
3: There you go.
2: Studying off the field? That's like insane student of the game level stuff.
3: Yeah, for sure. No, yeah, it's a lot more than just throwing the football and reading the defense or whatever.
4: Oh, yeah.
3: It really, really is.
4: Definitely.
2: Now to bring that to Philadelphia, all that we made of the conversations at the sideline, that thereof between Jalen and a certain receiver. Do we see more of it this year?
4: It's funny you brought up A.J. Brown there just a little bit, because I was in a conversation last night about fantasy with A.J. Brown, and apparently he's sliding at some spots in some people's drafts, and I don't know the ADP right now off the top of my head, but that's a guy that I would love to have on my team as far as fantasy is concerned. It makes all the sense in the world he's going to have a successful season this year with Drake May.
3: I'd be worried about potential injuries, missing a couple games. I don't think he's the 1,500-yard receiver. I think he like 1,200 yards this year, 7-8 touchdowns.
5: I was a diva.
3: Something like that.
4: 25.4 is the ADP right now of all drafts. So that is third round, early third round.
3: So I just quickly Googling, A.J. Brown goes to the top of the fourth round. This is an ESPN.com mock.
4: See?
3: Wide receiver number 9. Tyler Shough went a couple picks after him.
4: Yeah, that's... I'm not really buying into what's happening down there with...
3: George Pickens is 8.
4: Yeah, that's a good one.
3: Drake London, 7.
4: Mm-hmm.
3: Right in the same category. Right around the same player, right?
4: I'll just let you know that when it comes to the world of fantasy, I'm not going to pass on A.J. Brown just because I don't like him as a human and what he was able to do to Jalen Hurts, yeah.
3: Okay. Right.
4: That just tells you who I am as a human being, the growth that I have had as an adult here. I don't hold grudges.
3: No?
4: No. No, okay. Whatsoever.
3: I do.
2: Last one for you.
3: For
2: Mike
3: sure.
2: Vrabel up there in New England got asked about counseling. And tell me when you're sick of listening to Mike Vrabel.
7: You said this offseason that you were seeking counseling.
8: Mm-hmm.
7: I wanted to follow up on that and see, what did you learn from that counseling? Ooh. How did you balance that personal commitment with getting ready for this season?
8: Well, I think we always look at improvement. You know, as we talk about getting ready for the next season, we always look at improvement and ways that we can improve individually and, you know, how we can improve as a team. And it's really critical that we continue to do that on and off the field. I believe in that. I believe in everything that we can do to help this football team. To help
3: I don't
8: our
3: need
8: coaches,
3: to hear anymore if he's just doing this. So I would never ask that question. And I don't know who the reporter is. I'd be curious. I just tried to Google it real fast. I mean, I guess I give
2: from ESPN.
3: ESPN reporter? Mm-hmm. Okay, well, because Mike Reese is the ESPN reporter, so it's not the
2: yeah, it's not him.
3: It's not the beat. It's somebody else that was definitely out there to get that exact question.
4: I like that it was a female reporter.
3: Do they need to ask him that?
4: I cringed. Do they need? So she said it was brought up earlier. So like, I'm okay if that's brought up. I'm okay with it.
3: It's a fair question.
4: I cringed.
3: Yeah, it's a fair question, but I cringed. Yeah.
4: He's gotten away scot-free with everything. Like, as far as I'm concerned,
3: outside of his marriage, he did. I'm sure it's not fun at home.
4: Oh God, could you imagine?
3: But he isn't. You know, he's making a lot of money. He didn't lose his job.
4: No,
3: He's got to deal with his family and humiliating them, and he's got kids and the wife and everything else.
4: Yeah.
3: Like, so that's really where he's the sentence is happening.
4: DraftKings has him front runner for comeback father of the year next year.
3: Definitely.
4: Yeah, odds on favorite.
3: What would he need to do to be comeback father of the year?
2: Stay faithful to his wife.
4: You got to do a little more. That's expected, Ray. That's the easy.
2: It was expected. Yeah. We lowered the bar for the guy.
3: I don't know what could you possibly do.
2: Football guy had to step away from Saturday draft weekend.
3: No, you'd have to quit, right? But the kids are older.
4: Yeah, they're older.
3: It's not like Diana Rossini's kids that are like young kids. And I don't like that at all. How they're following her around, and they even though they blur out the faces, leave her alone.
4: It's going to be an ugly situation when they kick the season off.
3: Yeah, when you get body cam footage and you want to put that out there, absolutely, let's do it. But they're on a cruise. I don't need to see videos of Diana Rossini and her kids. Leave them alone.
4: That's tough.
3: Even me, who's been the biggest Rossini hater for years, this is long before all this stuff came out.
4: Right? I do like to see Vrabel put through the grinder a little bit.
3: Yeah, though. I agree with you.
4: Yeah.
2: I'm just so floored that we got the Vrabel and his wife at the big wedding of the summer. Like, I still can't get that visual of the two of them getting into that car. One, him diving headfirst into that car.
3: Yeah, like, I'm with you.
2: Don't bother me at all. Like, hey, you know, Mrs., you know, they're all following us because of me, but I'm going to go quick jump into this car fast. You can stand out there and get a couple extra pictures taken of you.
3: Yeah, you wanted them to hold the door open for her.
4: Yeah.
3: And wave to the reporters.
2: I feel like she should have gotten in the car first. If someone's got to take the heat, she shouldn't have to hear about everything.
3: I feel bad for her.
4: Yes, I do too.
3: And the kids. The hell with him.
4: Yeah, I absolutely agree. And you just never know what's happening behind the scenes.
3: That's true.
4: Something tells me that he was very smooth at the household. wife loves him, maybe never have any hiccups like this. Tyner sees a hiccup.
3: They end up
4: in Sedona.
3: He's rich.
4: Yeah, that's...
3: And you live a life where you're rich and it doesn't really matter. But the football coaches are never home.
4: You're right. But to go to Taylor Swift's wedding.
3: Oh, dude.
4: Like, that's just...
3: I would have stayed away from the wedding probably with her.
2: Yeah, well,
3: maybe the wife wanted to go.
2: Yeah, what part of counseling is that? Well, your wife wants to go do more of this.
3: Maybe she wanted, maybe he thought that would make her feel better. Like, hey, I know that I cheated on you and everybody in the world knows about it, but let's go to Taylor Swift's wedding.
4: And multiple times, too. Right? Like the one time in Sedona is one thing.
3: Holding
4: like
3: hands.
4: Multiple. It's, for crying out loud, she was pregnant on a boat.
3: Yeah.
4: How is that wife
3: That's what I would say.
2: How about that?
4: I don't know, Jim.
3: All right. So we'll do the Hurts conversation next segment, all right? Because we have Kevin Wildes that's coming out and saying, be careful what you wish for. Be careful what you wish for, Eagles fans.
4: Oh, he went Chris Berman. Who looks great these days.
3: I thought he was 40, not 70. Poor Chris Berman.
4: Back, and gone.
3: So he must have gotten in trouble. Someone chewed his ass out, that's for sure.
4: Beetlejuice.
3: Poor Chris Berman. Let's take some phone calls. Simon's calling from Harleysville. We'll do like kind of a potpourri of calls here. What's up, Simon?
5: Hey, guys. So I've got a little bit of a Dave Dombrowski conspiracy theory here.
3: Right.
5: So stick with me for a minute. We hear about NFL GMs and we see them all the time. They make the stupidest draft picks because they're trying to save their job. They way overdraft quarterbacks, and we see it all the time.
3: Right.
5: Then you've got Howie, who has complete job security, and he makes the right moves for the franchise for the long term because he knows he doesn't have to draft for his job this year. What if John Middleton actually sees what we all see in Dombrowski? He sees that he's not getting the job done. So at the trade deadline, we're hearing all these reports about a potential extension for Dombrowski when everyone sees that that's just not the right move.
3: Right.
5: Could it be, could he just be leaking information about this potential extension to put Dombrowski's mind at ease so he doesn't go and make the stupid decision at the trade deadline? And really, at the end of this year, maybe he will ax him.
3: It's actually, Simon, it's interesting. So to your point, when information gets put out there in the media, there's a motivation behind it for the most part, right? And was this leaked to the media to say it, or was this just kind of well-known? Because who was it this past time that was talking about the Dombrowski? Because Nightingale did it with us.
2: Gelb's written about it a couple of times.
3: Gelb wrote about it, right. So it felt like that was coming from, is Gelb asking people inside the organization to try to get an idea, and they're saying, oh, no, Dave's going to come back. That's what I think it is.
4: Yeah.
3: Matt's a good reporter, and he was getting information not from Dave necessarily, but from the inner workings of the organization. I honestly believe that Dave Dombrowski's operating from a point of view where he would be shocked if he wasn't here going forward. Now, if they fall apart and don't make the playoffs, anything could happen. They could whack him for sure.
4: And I think Dave would tell you that too.
3: Yeah, he's been around long enough. He understands. They fired him in Boston after he won a World Series.
4: There you go.
3: So he's seen it. But I don't think he operates out of any type of urgency. And he didn't do it in the offseason. He didn't do it. Trade deadline, he showed more urgency than he has. That's for sure. He knew he needed a bat and he got it.
4: Yeah, he's been able to do that the past couple seasons. Yeah, it's interesting to ask that question because, you know, you get into what could you possibly do. They spend a ton of money, but again, it's just you knew what you needed to do, and you fell short of that.
3: Let's go to Doug in San Francisco. Dougie, go ahead. Hello, Doug. I wonder if that was Doug that saw Bob Meyer swimming in the locker room.
2: I believe that is.
4: Oh, is that exactly the Doug?
3: Might be the Doug.
4: What's up, Doug?
3: We'll try to get him next segment. 610-632-0975. 610-632-0975. Sean, that's for the phone line, the Davis-Hanna text line. Leave your name and location. And the Davis-Hanna text line, send the voice memo with anything that we're talking about. All right? Coming up next, we talked about Jalen Hurts. So is the grass always greener on the other side of this quarterback discussion? And are we taking Jalen Hurts for granted? That is coming up after this. Middays of Marks, 97.5 The Fanatic.
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2: Top night in St. Louis. I'm Ray Dunn with this Fanatic Sports Update. The Phillies fell 2-0 to the Cardinals last night. They'll wrap up the series this afternoon, looking to get 2 of 3 from the Cardinals. 4 double plays the offense ground into last night. 6 scoreless for Sanchez, but it was 9 scoreless for that offense as they look to try and bounce back later on today. Sixers had a couple of games announced. The NBA Cup group play schedule is out. The Sixers open it up against the Knicks 7:30 on October 30th down in South Philadelphia. We'll continue to break down every schedule release that comes out ahead of tomorrow's NBA schedule release. And Eagles camp continues on today. They've got the preseason opener coming up on Saturday. Yesterday, Vic Fangio meet with the media talking about Jalen Hurts.
10: I think he's moving good, and I think he's doing a nice job with the new offense. 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
3: All right, is Doug there? Go to Doug, and then we can move on to Jalen Hurts. Doug from San Francisco, who we believe was spying on Bob Myers taking a shower at the gym. Doug, go ahead.
28: All right. Well, I think it's a travesty that you guys know who I am. Your caller knows who I am, and I don't get my own walk-up music. Are you kidding me? I delivered LeBron James to you guys.
3: You did.
4: Let's go, Doug.
3: What would your request be?
4: Yeah.
28: Maybe some Ghostface, maybe.
3: Oh, all right.
4: Right, I like that style.
3: Yeah. All right, Ray, make a note of that.
28: I know Ray's down with that one.
3: Yep.
28: Hey, I don't really have a lot to say other than the Phillies are atrocious to watch. I don't even like love baseball that much, but like it's unwatchable. My main thing is I wanted to give you and Brace crap for coming back after like what is it, 17 years, only to be split up after like 2 months. Thank you for that.
4: Oh yeah, great timing, Doug. This is going over real well behind the scenes too.
3: Yeah. Yeah, listen, Doug, you know, here's the good thing, that they split the show up, but that means that you get 8 hours of Mark's Embrace
4: hey,
3: and Ray.
4: There you go.
3: Rather than just four.
28: Yeah, John, thanks for that. I have to like get up at like 6 a.m. just to like get the tail end of your show now. So
3: But you know what you can do? You can check us out on podcasts. You can watch on YouTube and just start whenever you want to. So there's many ways.
28: Yeah, and hopefully you guys will fix your Spotify podcast because you guys aren't available on Spotify. I can never find it. I've like tried 1,000 times.
3: So. Are you a guy that only uses one brand of podcast? Because you know there's other outlets like Apple and et cetera.
28: I'm actually listening to you on a separate thing just to listen to the show. So
4: cool. Get a man, Doug.
28: I will figure it out. But my last bit of spite, which is not spite, which I'll let you guys just get some flowers before you guys get split up again. You know the reason why I love you guys so much? You guys have my respect, and this is in all seriousness. This is like whenever you guys were on the air last time together. There's some dope who calls in who's like outraged, right, that he couldn't use the N-word.
4: Oh,
28: and you were both, at the time, this is not popular. DEI and stuff like was not popular. And you guys are both like, it was like, why do you care? And, you know, John, you went off on about it, and then Brace just goes, like, I never understood why people do that. Like, that's their word. And ever since then, I've respected you guys, and everything you guys say, I'm into. So, you know, best wishes to both of you guys.
3: Oh, well, seriously. Thank you.
4: You're the man, Doug.
3: I don't remember any of that.
4: That was a great trip down memory lane. Ray, your thoughts on...
3: Well, Ray uses it liberally. You know, Ray.
0: Yeah, no.
4: Yeah, definitely not.
0: Let's not even. I don't enjoy it that bit.
3: We don't even like that being brought up.
4: Before DEI. That was great.
0: Right. You guys were good. Woke.
4: Doug.
3: We were woke before woke was woke.
4: Oh, we were definitely waking and baking. I know that.
3: Yes, that's the close to woke. And
0: Did we change the morning show name? Woke up with...
4: There you go.
0: John Marks.
4: That's actually...
3: Wake and Break with Marks and Brace. That was the weekend show.
4: That's not a bad idea there.
3: Legitimately. All right. So, Kevin Wilds, the first things first with Nick Wright and whoever else is on the show. I don't ever watch.
4: Oh, that's the great Chris Broussard.
3: Chris Broussard, correct. I don't watch any of these shows. I just see the clips online. And then when they're relevant to something we can talk about, we'll play them. So, they're talking about Jalen Hurts. I don't know what the exact... context was, other than he's probably getting disrespected and people aren't thinking the Eagles are going to win. Here's Kevin Wilds on FS1 talking about Jalen Hurts.
1: Your 50-50 comment, it's like, maybe he'll bounce back, maybe he won't. All right, he also is 50-50 on going to the Super Bowl in the last 4 years, right?
3: Oh,
1: is that right?
3: Yeah.
1: He goes and then he takes a year off, then he goes and then he takes a year off, so theoretically he should go 50-50. Guys never missed the playoffs as a starter, so part of me, the devil on my shoulder, says, you know what? You want to get rid of Jalen Hurts in Philadelphia? Do it. Find out if the grass is greener on the other side, because I think you guys are in for a rude awakening.
3: Sounds like he's talking to the Eagles fans, Sean, or the media.
4: Yeah, he's talking a little bit of both there, because you know the disrespect from the national media, but locally, absolutely. We just had a fan call in yesterday, remember? He was taking a shot directly at me.
3: Yeah, I was trying to think of his name.
4: Rick?
3: Was it Rick? It was a good call. Rick, you guys were fighting.
0: Rich. One or two. Well,
4: yeah, we'll just go with that. At the end, he's right. And I will stand up for that because, I this franchise will move on. This franchise has, there's going to be life after Jalen Hurts. Eventually, his career is going to come to a close. It's just not happening this year. And that new contract will come because the success will be there for this team, for this franchise. So that's where I'm at. Now, I'm not going to be blind and say, 5 years from now, you can't get... No, we understand how it works in the NFL. Not for long, as the great Jerry Glanville would say. That's what the NFL stands for.
3: Correct.
4: But right here, right now, Jalen Hurts, everything he's done, you look around the league, Will Levis, these rookies getting playing time, Tua, get out of here. And again, they continue to prop up quarterbacks that have dreamt of doing what Jalen Hurts has already done.
3: It's fair. I've been told many times that be careful what you wish for, or is the grass always greener on the other side? Grass isn't always greener on the other side. With the Eagles, it's always green, to be honest, because with Andy Reid, and it's going to be interesting because in the mornings I'm going to have Adam Schefter on once a week, and the last conversation I had...
2: Enjoy the win, man.
3: The last conversation I had with Adam Schefter was that he said they're going to build a statue for Andy Reid, and I said, no, they're not.
28: I don't know.
0: That was the last conversation you guys had.
3: Yeah, I never had him on. I don't think I ever had him on after that.
4: Reunited and it feels
3: not that he'll remember that or care, but I guess my point is that the grass was greener on the other side. You know why? Because if you're a good organization, life moves on. And you have to make good decisions after that. But Andy Reid, they won a championship. After Doug Peterson, they won a championship. After Donovan McNabb, they won their first. You know, like if you're a good organization, you're going to be fine. And the Eagles will always be fine. You just don't have to move on from Jalen Hurts. And, like, ultimately, when it's time to move on from Jalen Hurts, the Eagles will move on from Jalen Hurts. And I have full confidence in the team that they're going to be able to get their next quarterback or figure it out. They did it after Carson Wentz. They did, then they'll do it after Jalen Hurts. They did it after Donovan McNabb. It's also not necessarily easy. Sometimes it'll take a couple stabs at it. But, I mean, really what Wilds is saying is just like, you have something pretty good right here. Don't think that you can just find that guy anywhere.
4: Winning matters. It has to matter. It has to matter. And I'm not talking about just winning the Super Bowl, but when it is difficult to win the division, you know the competition. We know what we've dealt with year after year. We know when something is bad, when it smells, when it's not good. The Eagles are anything but that. And yes, a lot has to do with Howie Roseman and the roster that he's built. But man, you can't forget what it took to get Jalen Hurts and all the hurdles they had to hop and the forward thinking, specifically bringing it back to Carson Wentz. Like, here, Nick Foles is out. You still got Carson. And you say, you know what? We're going to draft this guy, which, hand in the air, boys and girls, draft day, I wasn't down on the pick,
3: I was
4: like, what are you doing? Because I was a Carson Wentz guy. I thought he deserved an opportunity not to have somebody in a shadow.
3: But they just paid him $100 million, too. That was my thing.
4: Oh, that too.
3: It's like, all right, you paid him $100 million, you're drafting this guy. Like, what are you doing? He also had this, was that the year that he got the concussion in the Seattle game?
0: Yep.
3: Like, he had turned the end of the season around to where I thought, all right, like, we made some progress. Because that was not a good season. Then he turned the end of the season around against bad teams, too, by the way. But they were smart enough to say, hey, he's an injury waiting to happen. We're unsure about the other stuff that's off the field.
4: Yeah.
3: The Eagles will pay somebody because they say that's the right move, and then they'll very quickly say, no, let's move off. Chip Kelly, Jeffrey Lurie said, all right, you know what? You want to get rid of Howie? Okay. You're going to have a short leash. And they whacked him.
4: And he kept Howie in the basement.
3: Which was the smartest move.
4: Oh, it's an unbelievable move by Jeffrey Lurie. And Howie, seeing the writing on the wall that this guy ain't going to last. My number will get called again. Jeffrey will come crawling back to me.
3: Ultimate fraud, Chip Kelly. Ultimate fraud.
4: Oh, 10 and 6.
0: Ten
4: and 6, 10 and 6, though. Come on.
3: Yep.
4: Back-to-back 10 and 6 seasons.
3: I know. How can you get rid of him? That's a bad move. Yeah, the Eagles are always getting doubted until they're like, at what point do you give them the benefit of the doubt? They know what the hell they're doing.
4: Was that the DeSean Jackson Green Bay Packer playoff game that first year? Because they didn't make the playoffs. They only made the playoffs the 1 year.
0: No, it was the Saints.
4: Never mind. It was, another one of those.
0: Sportsmanlike on the return, and then the Saints ended up kicking. Foles left with the lead.
4: Yeah. That was bad.
3: Yeah, the Sproles.
0: Yeah, Sproles before he was
3: Before he was an Eagle.
0: Yep.
3: Was that Andy Reid, Riley Cooper in the end zone against Green Bay? Was that still an Andy Reid?
0: That had to be an Andy Reid.
4: Yeah, it had to be Andy.
0: Andy Reid production.
3: They had a chance. Michael Vick was the quarterback.
4: Yes. Yeah. If DeSean gets that touchdown, that team was good enough to win the Super Bowl.
3: They were good. That's sure. All right, what's going on in the YouTube chat, Ray? You were mentioning it.
0: Yeah, it's now settled down a bit. If Bayless, I think we just found out what If Bayless does for work. If Bayless, I believe, is a Lyft driver or an Uber driver, rideshare driver.
3: Makes sense.
4: Total sense.
0: Was saying,
3: so he watches YouTube while driving?
0: So, yeah.
4: Thank you.
0: Kind of curious on what exactly he's got going on, but there was a push in the YouTube chat for him to get a woman's phone number for me, who is in her early 30s.
4: Okay.
0: And apparently enjoyed the sound of my voice.
4: Oh.
3: Oh, so we had it on in the car, and she was talking to me, and he's like, yeah, I listened to the show, and so she had said, I like Ray.
0: Which, if Bayless is big for us in the sense of if he is a rideshare driver sharing the good news about middays, shout out to If Bayless for that.
4: Hell yeah.
3: I got to tell you, Ray, your voice definitely, you gave me a halfy just listening to you talk right now.
0: I was
3: going to
0: say, I don't think that's something that usually appeals for me.
4: I'm chubbed up right now.
0: And I also don't want any rideshare drivers getting fired. trying to give away sensitive information.
3: All right, so Ray, Sean's the one with the sexy voice.
4: Hey, yes.
3: Not us.
4: Oh, I just
3: wanted, Sean's the one that used to get, who was it? Who's
0: Kincaid's wife.
3: Kincaid's wife used to.
0: She almost didn't go down to Atlanta because of you.
3: She used to sit on the speaker and you'd go. Shawnee!
4: Great movie.
3: Coming up!
4: What is coming up, Ray? I don't even know.
3: Ray, have you ever seen Private Parts?
0: No.
4: All right, that's homework assignment number one.
3: Yeah.
4: Homework assignment number one, Ray Dunn, and Private Parts.
3: And I've turned into a stern hater.
4: Yeah, everybody has.
3: Yeah, because he's such a fraud.
4: Yeah, everybody has.
3: But he's the best to ever do it.
4: Ever.
3: Back then and Paid Air or whatever.
4: All of them. The sound guy. Why am I drawing a blank?
3: Fred Norris.
4: Thank you. The best to ever do it.
3: Robin.
4: Oh, Robin, tremendous. Yeah,
3: if you listen to that show in the last 3 years, it sounds like a couple of 7-year-olds doing a show, because they are.
4: Correct.
3: And they just had to get rid of a lot of their staff because they're going down to 1 day a week.
4: Yeah.
3: I don't even know if he can do 1 day a week.
4: Which is a joke. But that's why you got to listen to Howard 101.
3: So they're getting rid of it. That was the most recent story. They don't have enough content to do two channels. He's doing 3 hours a week.
4: Yeah, but I don't want to hear anything from post-2001.
3: I got to be honest with you, I don't want to hear anything anymore. Yeah. I've had it. I've totally had it. And Richard Christie's my guy out there, and I love a lot of those guys. But I've had it with he's just such a fraud. All right, coming up with some voice memos on Dave Dombrowski and Arise. Back to the Phillies coming up. What have we done? We've ruined this guy's career. Literally, we've ruined his career. Middays with Marks, 97.5 The Fanatic. You know what? 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I got to get a haircut. We're going to get pictures for the new show. 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

0: They got 7 walks. Grounded into double plays. Runners in scoring position 0 for 7. And you get good starting pitching. Chris Sanchez, McFarland came in. He gave up a run. All right, you're not going to win scoring no runs in a game.
1: Yeah, correct.
0: So back at it tonight.
1: I would wonder. Yeah, I almost asked a really dumb question there, but that is the 10th time.
0: No, let me hear it.
1: What's their record
0: when they score no runs? Ray, could you?
2: Yeah, we'll get the research department on that one.
0: Let me see here. I'm on the
2: couple of draws.
0: Yeah. Elias says they haven't won any games when they scored no runs.
1: I love it.
2: To that end, though, about the record, I'm going to bail you out here, Shawnee. The record in certain games, they are now 2-10 since the All-Star break in games decided by 2 or fewer runs. Prior to the All-Star break, they were 26-14 in those games.
0: Wow, that's concerning. That's not good. So it's a day game today. And are they doing like a live reaction type show?
2: You've got Ricky. You might as well.
0: Yeah, I mean, you can just bitch about the team even though there's a game that's going on. But Zach Wheeler's on the mound today, which is a good thing.
1: Hey, no.
0: Because regardless, he's going to give you a good outing. But Kyle Leahy going for the Cardinals, who's had a very good season. So there you go.
1: So you brought up the walks real quick on this.
0: Yeah.
1: And, you know, you got to give him a little bit more credit. Mr. Elite. Didn't Bryce Harper say that that's something he wanted to work on and walk a little bit more this season? And he's top 5 in major leagues, plus everything else he's doing with the power numbers.
0: He has not been the chaser that we saw previous years. He's adjusted. He's having a good season. Not a lot of Bryce Harper hate as of late.
1: Oh, well, I would just say the afternoon host from 2 to 6. I think that would be something that Bill, not mentioning any names, could actually say, like, hey, that's actually a positive for Bryce.
0: Oh, he's a Harper hater, without a doubt.
1: H.H.
0: Harper hater. All right, so we have some voice memos on the Davis Honda text line of 610-632-0975. You can always send a text message. I don't know if we're going to necessarily share if you send a text message. If you send a voice message, a voice memo, and you leave your name and location, and maybe your occupation, you're likely to get it played. Go ahead, Ray.
3: Good morning, guys. This is Anthony from Paoli, longtime listener of the show and the station. I've been listening to Johnny Marks for a while, not a frequent caller. But I got to get off my chest on how much this Phillies team is making me lose my mind. I don't understand, and humans are a creature of habit, especially baseball players. Baseball players are definite creatures of habit. So why in God's name is Luis Arraez batting cleanup and not leadoff, especially when that's where he's batted his whole career? Like, we're ruining him and making him into – he's going to finish with under a 300 batting average this year because we won't put him in the leadoff spot. I mean, Bryce Harper won't leave the third spot, right? So, like, why can't we – accommodate Arraez and put him in the leadoff spot, which is the reason why he's been a 3-something hitter for the last how many years?
0: Listen, it's a great point, and I think they would, and they should. They should definitely change things, especially the way he's struggling. But do they do it after he struggled and they move him, or do they allow him to get out of the struggles a little bit and then they move him? Because he has batted 1, 2, 3, and 4. Majority this year, his majority of his success and at-bats have been hitting second.
1: Okay.
0: So the reason why you wouldn't put him leading off is because he's not a high on-base percentage guy. He swings at everything. He's a high contact guy. Putting him on with nobody on base kind of takes away from that. And that's where this, you want guys on base with him coming up. The problem is it hasn't worked out well. And he's not hitting.
1: Yeah, he's in a roughest drought, the worst streak of his career, which is just ridiculous. But I do have something from the positive side of things when it comes to Arraez in his career. For whatever reason, interesting quirk I'm seeing right now, month of August, he has always struggled. 263 average in the month of August for his career. That's the lowest out of all the other months. And every other month, he is a 300-plus hitter. So for some reason, month of August, he struggles 263. September and October, boys, 339 average. So maybe we can get him in October.
4: What about deep in October?
0: Right, yeah. What's his postseason average? It's not good, actually. I think I know that.
4: Yeah, it's not.
1: He doesn't have wheels. Yeah, the postseason hit, that's right. He doesn't have wheels. And the issue, that's about clogging up the base path. We've already seen it. There's been times he could tag and, you know, he's not the fastest guy. But I like him in the cleanup spot. I do. for this lineup. Now, the Giants you brought up, he was batting two. That lineup, a whole different world compared to the Phillies as far as Trey Turner, Bryce Harper.
0: We should have the Phillies lineup out, right?
1: It is out. Schwarber.
0: Did you see what it was?
1: I did not.
0: Okay, do you think it's any, I haven't seen it either. Do you think it's different?
1: No.
0: I would hope it's different based on their struggles. I don't know. I mean, is Don awake? Did they wake him up yet?
1: No. He's sleeping, bro.
0: Schwarber, Turner, Harper, Arai, Stotts batting fifth, Marsh, Realmuto, Bohm, Justin Crawford.
1: There you go.
2: Oof. They're going four lefties in a row, five of six. I get it. You got a righty on the mound, but sheesh.
0: I don't mind moving Stott around a little bit. It hasn't. Every time they try to move him up, he does not have success.
1: Nope.
0: On a one-time basis, but I have no problem with him doing it tonight. You got to do something to get this lineup going. Is do. Stott, Marsh, Realmuto. Yeah, and the other thing is you're paying $15 million for a defensive catcher that gives you nothing at the plate.
1: Yep.
0: And he's here for two more years.
1: Good news is that Killian is not done for the season, so the drop still lives. Killian. Still lives, John.
0: We may want him done for the season when he pitches again.
4: Killian.
1: The oblique.
0: Do we have another voice memo there, Ray?
5: It's Griff from Roxborough. Just kind of want to talk about Dave. We have a good club, Dombrowski. He talks about how, like Johnny Marks said, that he did his job and, you know, everything else falls on, you know, things that are out of his control. He's the same guy that took all of the money that would have went to Ranger Suarez and decided to give it to Aaron Meatball Nola. He's the same dude who has abused the bullpen and kept around characters like Jose Alvarado for years on end. Yeah. I was in college when we signed Bryce Harper. And the past 4 years have just been a copy-paste lineup. And nothing has changed.
0: Yeah, I mean, the Suarez thing, I'm not going to kill him for. But Alvarado and Bohm, these are the obvious players that you should have moved on from, yeah, that you kept around. Once Alvarado goes, did he have a player option? Is that why he's back? Or did he decline it? Regardless, I don't think you had to bring Alvarado back. You didn't have to bring Bohm back. And they've been sniffing around because they wanted to trade him, but they were so hell-bent on getting this value in return that he just wasn't there, and for good reason. He's not that kind of a player. But, you know, we talked about maybe platooning him or making him earn his at-bats. He's been okay the last couple nights. Oh, I mean, is he having any impact? Man, I don't know. This team is so painful to watch.
1: Yep, when they're bad, they're bad.
0: So sick of it. Yep. And now they're in the danger of the Eagles season starting, and then LeBron's going to be, it's going to be training camp. We'll lose track of you. We will lose track of you. You better start winning some games. Otherwise, it's going to be okay. You wake us up when you go to the postseason, and we'll pay attention to the games. If you make the postseason.
1: If you make the postseason, then, oh, by the way, there's no season next year.
0: Eagles preseason starts this weekend, and then what do we got? How many weeks before the start of the regular season? Four? Something like that?
2: Something like that. We're within
0: 3.5 now?
2: A month from today is the day before the season starts.
0: Yep. There you go.
1: Interesting times.
0: All right, coming up. Over the last 24 hours, there's been a lot of talk about the speed of Jalen Hurts. Is he faster? And are they going to be looking to run Jalen Hurts more in this new offense? Talk about that coming up next. Middays with Marks, 97.5.
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2: Series finale in St. Louis. I'm Ray Dunn for this Fanatic Sports Update. The Phillies getting going in just over an hour's time out there in St. Louis, looking to take 2 of 3 from the Cardinals after dropping 1-0 last night. Zach Wheeler gets the ball today for the Phillies. Lineup pretty similar to what you've seen. They will have 5 of the first 6 hitters in the lineup left-handed for this matchup today against the righty on the mound for the Cardinals. It's a 2:15 start out in St. Louis. 76ers got their schedule for NBA Cup group play Friday, October 30th. It kicks off 7:30 against the Knicks down in South Philadelphia. We'll keep you updated. Anything else comes out with the NBA schedule. Eagles camp continuing on today. They've got the first preseason game Saturday in Baltimore against the Ravens. Adam Schefter joined the morning show today. Talked about Jonathan Grenard's injury.
7: When he got hurt initially, I think there was some concern that it could be potentially season ending at that point in time. 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And they're going to shoot to have him ready for the start of the regular season. That'd be my guess.
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0: You see what's on TV right now?
1: No.
0: Little League World Series.
1: Love Little League World Series.
0: Right? Little League World Series, Williamsport, Pennsylvania. We love it, right? What happened to the Little League World Series that I used to know? They have challenges.
1: Really?
0: They challenge the calls. Like, whoa! What are we doing?
1: Wow.
0: Challenging calls in Little League? We're talking about 12-year-olds.
1: So I'm surprised they had the technology. I don't know if you saw this. You're not going to be able to the Field of Dreams game. They don't have the technology to challenge calls.
0: No.
1: Yeah, so they had to let the Phillies and the Twins know that you're not going to be able to challenge calls during that game. So the thing with the minor leagues, when they first started the ABS, not every stadium had it.
0: Correct.
1: So it wasn't uniform across all the minor leagues, because there's some stadiums that didn't have the technology.

0: apologize. It's not balls and strikes challenges. It is the base path and, you know, tag. Oh,
1: it's replay.
0: Replay, all that. So okay. My fault. I said challenges. You're right. Replays, though. Like, what?
2: Now, just imagine this. You sign up as a father, happy to be the coach of your 8-year-old son. And 4 years later, you're getting skewered by people online because you got a challenge wrong in the Little League World Series. Like, the journey that you go on, these are everyday people that are making these challenges. Could we just have something be sacred here? We don't need challenges in Little League World
0: Series. Thank you. Thank you, Ray. Words of wisdom, right?
1: I would tend to agree.
0: Way too much. Also, this, real quick, staying with the Little League World Series. We have become a nation of wussies. All right?
1: Edward Dell said that.
0: And it is around the weather. Okay? You know where I'm going. That when there is a lightning strike 7 miles away, you must pull everybody off the field. Let me tell you about when I was in Little League. We didn't stop the damn game.
1: So I was flying a kite during the game.
0: Yeah, we didn't stop
2: with
0: the game.
2: With a massive key. With a kite, you barely got up there.
0: Because it was sprinkling on me and my guy Jimmy Reynolds from down the street out there. No, we didn't stop the game. The game rolled on. I was flipping through the channels yesterday. Multiple games were in a rain delay due to lightning. What happened? Well, where did this
1: come from? I would need details on this before I continue the conversation.
0: The clouds are dark. They're dark over there.
1: But what's the rule? Is it if you can see the lightning, they pull you off the field?
0: It's within a mile radius.
2: Yeah, you lose me on this one, Brace.
0: No.
2: You got me on the challenges. Let's be honest.
0: We're over the top.
2: Oh, I'm sorry. I don't want little Billy struck by lightning.
0: You have people that are in charge of the league. You have coaches. You got umpires. We could all make the decision right there that, look, I don't think we have anything to worry about. That black cloud is way over there.
1: You're talking about Major League Baseball?
0: No, this is Little League.
1: Oh, Little League.
0: But they do it in Major League. I know they do it at MLS.
1: So there's no universal written rule or specific distance threshold for stopping a game due to lightning in Major League Baseball. So I guess it's just a judgment call. Like, hey, the lightning's close. Let's get him off the field.
2: But back to the kids here. Oh, Jimmy's swinging his metal bat. Yeah, let's not get him off the field while the lightning's coming.
0: Guess what? Nobody got hit by lightning when I played Little League, Ray.
2: Well, so I guess no one's ever been struck by lightning.
0: It could happen anywhere.
2: And that's why you take the precaution of not putting them out there with metal bats.
0: MLS mandates a weather delay. Lightning strike is detected within an 8-mile radius.
1: Yeah, well, but soccer players are soft, and we know that.
0: All right. Again.
2: It would do the same for the NFL.
0: I'm just enough is enough. When did this happen? Who signed off on this lightning mandate 8-mile radius? I can tell you that we're going to be all right.
1: So the Little League, their rule, it's strict. See lightning, hear thunder, clear field. An immediate 30-minute suspension of all games if you see the flash or you hear the rumble. Thunder.
0: Okay.
1: Hear the thunder.
0: Okay, I can actually get a little bit down with that. Like, I see it. Again, that's my point. When I played Little League, when you played Little League, we had coaches. We had people that ran the league. They were smart enough to say, you know what? We got a little bit of a window. Oh, there's lightning over there. Let's pause. Not this. It's 8 miles out.
1: Right.
0: And we got to have a 30-minute mandate.
1: You would think that people would have common sense that lightning in the distance is a lot different than the storm is coming in and there's active lightning.
0: That's correct. Nice work. AC/DC coming to the link.
1: I think the problem is that there's not everybody is smart. And you might have these maniacs out there that are like, nah, they're fine. No one's going to get hit by lightning.
2: Oh, like who?
1: Yeah, like a lot of people.
0: We have become a nation of wussies.
2: Oh, you don't have to dance around that lightning strike. It's fine, Billy. Go back out there and throw your fifth inning.
1: Right. I mean, there is this word called liability to where they don't have kids out there.
0: Oh, yeah. That too. That enough.
1: All right, so the NFL suspends games if lightning is detected within an 8 to 10 mile radius of the stadium.
0: Soft. We're talking about professional football players. Let's go. It's not even raining, but I got lightning.
1: But you know what? It's also about the fans, too.
0: It's always, there's always something. Let's just play the games, people.
1: Multiple
0: games and weather delays.
1: Smoke your cigarettes. Don't wear a seatbelt.
0: Yeah.
2: Yeah. All right. All of a sudden, Bill Simmons right now is being tried for execution for a seatbelt thing. Meanwhile, we got Brace out here. Lightning rods in the middle of the field.
1: Yep.
0: So I'm curious, what's the distance from

0: Center City to the stadiums?
1: Three, 4 miles, maybe?
2: Yeah, it's got to be about 4 or 5 miles because halfway through Broad Street it is pretty much City Hall.
0: Driving distance is 7 miles.
1: Okay.
0: All right, so if it's raining in Center City and I'm in Lincoln Financial Field, I don't have anything to worry about. That's Center City. I can see the buildings. That's far distance.
1: So something would tell me that they take the specifics of the 8 miles, and there's a reason why that's where it is where they want to clear the field.
0: Yeah, probably.
1: Something tells me that there's more than just somebody on a whim saying, yeah, let's just do 8 miles.
3: Oh, heavy stuff's not coming out for quite some time now.
0: Enough of the reviews, though, okay? We can agree on that.
3: Yeah, no challenges in Little League.
1: I had no idea. That's crazy.
0: I could, and they went to the dugout, and I kid you not, it took about 7 minutes for them to review this one tag where the kid was clearly safe at third base. Clearly safe. It was just such a joke.
1: That, that's the other problem is that if it's not, at least Major League Baseball, they know, like, they have a system, and they have a full-time person doing it, and they do it every year, year after year, to where they know how to do the replay.
0: Yeah.
1: You get some jabroni that, I don't even know, they from the Little League World Series Cup.
0: You got Vito. Vito's running
1: Vito,
0: ship.
1: Vito's
0: yeah, yeah, exactly.
1: It's like, come on. All right, well, there you have it.
0: Yeah, thank you.
1: Jalen Hurts. So who do we have talking about the speed of Jalen Hurts? Now, you had mentioned that you thought that a lot of people in Club Hurts are saying that Jalen looks a little trimmer, a little thinner.
0: A little slim, definitely a little faster.
1: Can we get a mile per hour on how fast he's running, Ray?
2: I'm sure we can.
1: Probably not. All right, so who do we have talking on? Is Vic Fangio talking about the speed of Jalen Hurts? Listen.
4: I think Jalen's having a good camp. I think he looks faster. Obviously, we can't touch him during practice. And, you know, so there's always that debate whether you had him or not. And I think there's been a few times where our guys think they had him and they really didn't. I think he's moving good. And I think he's doing a nice job with the new offense. You know, a lot's been made about him, all these coordinators he's been with. But it's basically been the same offense every year. This is different. And I think he's done a great job with it.
1: Yeah, I mean, and Vic makes a lot of sense right there. Something does tell me he would love to take the quarterback's head off during training camp. He longs for the days of when you could hit the quarterback.
5: I'm down on the Phillies.
1: But anyway, I don't, honestly, Sean, I make absolutely nothing of if the offense is struggling because it's a new offense. Because he's absolutely right. They were running the same offense. It was a different play caller. Kellen Moore wasn't running his offense. Petullo doesn't have an offense. Nick Sirianni, like, so they're coming in and they're running the Jalen Hurts offense. This is an actual offense. It's not the Jalen Hurts offense. So you would assume that everybody's going to struggle a little bit to pick this up. It's entirely new.
0: Oh, yeah.
1: And I'm not worried about it at all. As far as the speed, let me say this, because there's been some talk about more designed runs in the offense. I do not want Jalen Hurts running the ball. I do not want designed runs. I want scrambles on third down and scrambles when there's obvious, there's 10 yards right there. Let me get it and move the chains. I don't want him doing that in lieu of finding the open receiver downfield. But when it makes sense, I don't know, 4, 5, 6 times a game, whatever it may be, go for it. I don't need zone reads. I don't need design runs for Jalen Hurts. I don't. I need him on the field, and I need him to develop as a throwing quarterback, a real quarterback. I don't want him running the ball this year.
0: Co-sign everything you just said, and one of his strengths for years that he had success, for the few years before last year that he had success, I always thought that he was able to do enough to move the chains. And in last year, I didn't say he lost a step. I was saying he lost a half a step because he wasn't able to move the chains. He would get to the chains and then get out of bounds. The great thing about Jalen Hurts, and he's smart because he got hurt in that game against the Commanders that took him out, is he doesn't take the hit. He gets down, gets out of bounds. You don't have to worry about that. But then again, there's two sides of that coin, because if you're out there, eventually you're going to get hit. You can't.
1: You have a bullseye on
0: you. Yeah, you can't get down and elude every single hit. But with Mannion's offense, the play action, to continue to the roll, I think it's going to open things up where it's one-on-one on the outside. And Jalen, that has been a strength in his game for years, is getting enough of the yards to pick up the first down and move the chains. Out of bounds, no hit. No, I love it.
1: I agree with you 100%. And that's where you can use the, all right, you're gonna like, because the linebacker, if it's, or whoever the defensive back is, if it's Dallas Goedert and it's one-on-one, am I going with Jalen or I'm going with going to cover the receiver? Awesome.
0: Yeah.
1: Then he'll run it and Correct. Get out of bounds.
0: Yep.
1: Or he's going to throw it or you're in between, which is the worst, because then he can do whatever he wants to do. And Jalen really does. I remember Michael Vick. Michael Vick had this thing where he wouldn't slide. And they,
0: yeah, they had to teach him.
1: In Atlanta, they brought in Terry Pendleton.
0: That's right.
1: The old third baseman. To try to teach him how to slide because he didn't know how to slide. And Mike's a former baseball player. And he, you know why he didn't slide? Because he didn't want to do it. He felt like a wimp. He felt like he was giving himself up and he was taking the easy way out and he's a football player. Now, you think about the amount of shots Michael Vick took when he was running. Jalen's never done that.
0: No.
1: He is very, very smart when he gets down. But also to your point, sometimes you don't see a guy coming. Sometimes you get hit late. Like, there's only so much you can do to protect yourself. Jalen never goes out there and is careless when he runs the ball. But if you're running the ball, you're going to take hits. And if you remember, there were a couple years in a row where he was nicked up or he was missing games.
0: Oh, yeah.
1: And that's where they needed to stop the running. Because he can be as smart and he doesn't have to be careless, and it doesn't mean that you're not putting yourself at risk. So I'm glad that they've gotten away from that. You need to rely on Jalen Hurts. When Jalen Hurts was a true dual threat, that's when he was at his best. That doesn't mean he need design runs. That means he can beat you with his legs. So beat you with do they have design runs for Lamar Jackson, or does he get scramble yards for the most part?
2: Both.
0: Yeah, definitely both.
1: Is it both?
0: More so than
1: I need scramble yards.
2: Yeah, scramble yards, I think, is where you're
1: I don't need design runs.
0: Yeah, look, even when he got hurt in that Commanders game, it was a scramble where he took it up the middle, and he got somewhat down, but he took a shot from both. He took a shot from the linebacker, and the cornerback came in, and that was a concussion that could have very well been a lot longer than what he was out.
1: Yeah.
2: I will say the one thing about the scramble yards, I would almost prefer not, just because if this thing's moving in rhythm and on schedule, like we haven't seen the offense really maybe go back to 2022. Like, he hasn't been an in-rhythm, on-schedule passer for quite a while. If this offense could run at its highest, maybe you do get, like, two design runs a game. If the scramble yards are up to me, that seems to be more of an indecision thing and him taking the ball down.
1: No, good point. I don't want to see the first guy's not open, I'm going to scramble. I'm talking about on third down, fourth quarter. Well, you need to move the chains.
2: Fair. Fair.
1: That's right. It. That's the only time he needs to do it. Third down, get the first down. But to your point, I don't want to do it in lieu of running the offense and finding the receiver, because you can get a 30-yard gain if you're patient and you work around on the pocket and make the throw. That's really when we talk about evolving and developing as a quarterback. That's what we haven't seen from Jalen. At least last year we didn't. He didn't take the step last year. And I can point to having a dumbass offensive coordinator with that. So, like, whatever. Like, this is like everything with Jalen Hurts, everything that happened before, the bad stuff, you can give excuses, you can give explanations. I simply think it's an explanation. He was allowed to get away with running that offense because he won a Super Bowl, they had success, and they don't have a sharp offensive mind. They didn't last year, that's for sure.
0: Yeah.
1: So I'm okay with it.
6: So I'm not doing a good enough job.
0: I'm now getting emails and tweets about people dying via lightning. And I'm not here to tell you that it's never happened before. Like, that's not my, all right? I just think we're over the top. Like, we're too cautious.
1: Right, you want to see actual lightning strikes on the field when you get the guys out.
0: How come back in my day, we seemed to exist? Everything was okay. We lived.
1: We evolved, Sean.
2: You lived to talk about it. Somebody didn't.
1: Right. Like, so going by your logic, seatbelts?
0: Yeah.
1: I rode in the back of my dad's pickup truck.
0: That's fair.
1: Right? And I was probably seven going up to the Little League field.
0: That's fair.
2: Like me, the SIGs. At some point, they're going to ban them entirely. But for me right now, it's fine.
0: I don't know how you afford them.
1: When was the last cigarette you smoked?
2: Oof. I don't want to kill the bit here, but it's been a minute.
1: It's been a while?
2: It's been a while.
1: Go get some cigarettes.
0: Those things are $12 a pack, and those are the cheap ones. Somebody bought a pack of cigarettes at Wawa.
1: That's where I see them, too.
0: In front of me. And I was like, did you say what? $12. And the guy goes, yeah, those are the cheap ones, too.
1: So Marlboros are 14 or 15?
0: There is no way in my mind that I would keep up that habit. Now, I know a thing or two about habits, and I know that they're tough. But that habit, if you're telling me it's now going to cost me $15, what was a pack of smokes back in the day, Ray?
1: $2.
0: Yeah, I was going to say.
1: Five, I don't know.
2: I wasn't legally allowed to smoke them back in the day.
0: So you had to pay a little extra, a little tax.
1: Well, you were 17 smoking?
0: You had to hit up Red.
2: No, I was like 12.
0: Red from Shawshank had to get Ray his cigarettes.
2: So I just checked the text line because you mentioned the fact that...
0: Yeah, I'm getting crushed.
2: Yeah.
0: Well,
2: I know you don't have text line access, but don't ask for it.
0: All right, but here's the deal. I'm not here to tell... All those people that are texting, would they not agree with me that we're a little over the top? that we are. Like, I remember being at two Union games that they paused, and it was like, it never even came near us.
1: So what I would have to say is they're probably doing it for good reason. I don't have an, I'm not an insider when it comes to Lightning, so I don't know whether or not you can get away with, like, oh, you're being too cautious. Let's stay out there for a little bit. I don't know. I guess the experts would know, Ray, is what I would think.
2: Yeah, I tend to leave it to the weather people.
0: Wait, the weather people. Okay, because they're never wrong. You're right about that. That's right.
1: That's right. Howard Eskety, you're battling. So you're a Lightning truther?
0: Yes.
1: You don't think it's real?
0: Yes, it's exactly
1: Lightning's not real.
0: Lightning's not real.
1: Uncle Jamie checks in and he's right. My Uncle Bob got struck by lightning.
0: Oh, jeez. Now I feel terrible.
1: Well, he didn't die.
0: Okay, well, then I feel right.
1: It wasn't a direct strike, though. I think it went off some metal and then ricocheted on him.
0: Damn.
1: This is when I was young. I remember. I was old enough to remember it.
2: Yeah, I can't imagine any experience with lightning is an enjoyable one.
0: I've been wrong before. I might be wrong here. It frustrated me.
1: No, listen, if you're going to die on a hill, this is definitely one I want you to die on.
2: Make sure it's a tall hill, too.
1: Make sure
2: the lightning strike comes right to it.
1: Make sure those little leaguers playing lightning. It's not a big deal at
2: Which,
1: all.
2: Also, while we're having this conversation, the insane part of this is you're sitting at home.
0: Yes.
2: Watching Little League, not World Series, regional
0: regionals.
2: And you're livid that your show has been interrupted.
0: No, not the shows. I was actually lightning. Watching the games.
2: I can't believe they're taking these Little Leaguers off the field because I've decided to put my entire afternoon into what? The Southeast Regional?
0: Well,
2: that Nevada team in Arizona, we don't know. It's always a classic battle.
1: Pearl City, Hawaii was doing some damage. Those Hawaiian teams always have good teams. Yep.
0: California was playing yesterday. I'm all in on PA. I don't know who's representing, but, look, I like the Little League World Series. I do. And
2: so
0: it was crazy. It was multiple games. I'm just like, what's going on here?
2: I just think if they go into a weather delay for the Little League World Series, I'm like, oh, that's a shame. I guess I'll go flip the channel now.
0: The cloud was out there. He had nothing to worry about.
1: All right, we have some Phillies voice memos on the Davis Honda text line, Ray. What do we got?
7: All right, my thing with Dombrowski is you're looking for a fifth starter, fourth starter, whatever. You know, Nola has his up and downs, whatever. I'm over it. So what do you do with Walker Buehler? You let him walk away to the Padres. To the San Diego Padres, you let him go. What are you doing for Andrew Painter that hadn't pitched a game in MLB yet?
1: Yeah, I'll be honest. I had no problem with their strategy with starting pitching. And I had no problem with them trying to find a fifth starter at the trade deadline. The price tag was too high, and he didn't want to give it up. And I was never worried about the starter position.
0: Buehler was good with the Phillies last year.
1: He was really good. Yep. Yeah.
0: So, doesn't that – what did he sign, Ray? Do you know what he got from San Diego? Any idea?
1: I'm going to Google it right now.
0: Yeah. Look.
1: Yeah, but then Painter doesn't pitch, and the whole thing is now you're blocking him from pitching. It was a minor league contract, so he could make 2.5 with bonuses.
0: And Buehler right now had a great outing last time, about 4.88 ERA, 7-5 on the season, 24 starts. That's another thing with Walker Buehler is you had to be worried about.
1: Always
0: injured.
1: Yep.
0: But for the past couple seasons, 24 he pitched 16 games, 22, 12 games.
1: But don't we agree that Painter, you wanted Painter to get a shot this year?
0: Correct.
1: Whether or not he was starting in the minors and coming up, or you started him in the majors?
0: He was, at one point in time, John, the number one pitching prospect in the minor leagues. I wanted to see Andrew Painter, and damn it, I need to know what Andrew Painter is if I am Dave Dombrowski. There is an argument on the other side. We had that last week, remember? I was catching hell because people were like, you needed to keep him in the minor leagues. I disagree with that. But to each their own.
1: All right. Violations, Greg checks in. Westchester representing Pennsylvania.
0: Oh, no. Okay. Westchester.
1: Yep.
0: Oh, nice. Oh, yeah. Great. Even better.
1: He said they're legit. The team's legit.
0: Big year for Westchester in baseball because the boys were playing in college. Yeah. They went to the Division II national championship, I think. 1AA, I forget. Whatever they are.
1: All right.
0: They lost, though.
1: Now, do they play in Lightning, the college kids, or no?
0: Can we just cut it down to 5 miles?
1: All right. I'd be okay with negotiating the mileage on the Lightning.
2: So long as you accept liability from 5 to 8.
0: Yeah, see that word. That word. That's ruining society, that liability.
1: All right. 1 o'clock hour of the program brought to you by Morgan Stern Hair Restoration. 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Wanted to mention this, and we should actually be hitting this a couple times on the show, every show. Our good friend Jason Rotitas is he's battling stage 4 colon cancer, and he's really going through it. I believe he started chemo yesterday again. And I want to give a shout-out to Matt Menark, our imaging director, because he came up with the idea, and he really pushed it.
0: The best.
1: Yeah, if you go to our website, 975thefanatic.com, and you go to the pro shop, there is a there's a Jason Rotitas-sponsored shirt that's there. And proceeds are going to go to Jason and his family because, as you can imagine, the financial... Like, forget about it, but everything else is going on with Jason. There's also the financial stuff that goes with it. So we want to be here to support Jason as he goes through this fight. So get to the Fanatic Pro Shop, and you will see the Jason Strong Tee, men's and women's. You can get it right now. You know what, Ray? I'm going to actually put it out right now.
0: Yes, sir.
2: Yeah, I'm quote-tweeting right now from Midday's account with the tweet from our Fanatic.
1: Yeah, so we'll put it out there. So, like, everybody needs a cool T-shirt, and if you do this, then you're also helping support Jason and his fight against cancer.
0: And it says there's a flash sale item. Will end on Tuesday, so I think you could save a couple dollars here. But as you said, with the proceeds going to Jason, and rightfully so, and then some, his wife is on social media. And, you know, the whole story tears me up. No ifs, ands, buts about it. But just hearing it from the wife and seeing that, and then you're just reminded of what the family is going to go through. And it's just not fair. It's not right. And, it's sad, but Jason's a warrior, man. That dude is up for the fight, and, like, that's it. There does needs to be no in the dumps from anybody out there. Like, we need to be pounding the social media timeline, pumping him up, because he needs all the backing right now, all the backing that we can give him.
1: In the Flyers, when he was going through chemo before, they were great, and, I mean, really, like, you couldn't have been better. The Flyers have been so supportive with him.
0: Dude, that was incredible.
1: Yep.
0: Dropped the puck.
1: Yep.
0: And then you saw the stick taps from the opposing team.
1: Yep. Yeah, very, very, very cool.
0: Jason's the real deal.
1: We got Jason's back. He's our guy. So this is a way for you. Because listen, Jason was a big part of the success of the station for a long time.
0: Hell yeah.
1: So.
0: And I'll tell you what, not putting words in his mouth, I guarantee he agrees with me as far as the lightning delay.
1: Oh, for sure.
0: Yeah,
1: yeah, he's an anti-lightning guy.
0: Yeah, damn right.
1: Or a pro-lightning guy. We're anti-lightning. You're pro-lightning. Coming up, Tyrese Maxey hopped on a podcast. Sure, Ray's a big fan of it.
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2: Phillies struggle again. I'm Ray Dunn with this Fanatic Sports Update. The Phils found a way to fall in St. Louis yesterday. They were held scoreless through 9 innings, 2-0. The final, they get a final game at the Cardinals today. 2:15 start for that one. The Phils will throw at Zach Wheeler on the mound to try and win the series against St. Louis. 76ers had their NBA Cup group play schedule come out today. Friday, October 30th, they kick things off at home against the reigning champions of not just the NBA Finals, but the NBA Cup, the New York Knicks. That one down in South Philly, October 30th at 7:30. We'll continue to break down their schedule as it comes out. The Eagles camp continues on today. They've got their first preseason game in Baltimore against the Ravens coming up on Saturday. Vic Fangio yesterday met with the media, talked about Jalen Hurts.
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1: All right, we're back. Middays with Mark, Sean Brace, Ray Dunn. Coming up at 2 o'clock, you know what we're having, Ray? The Batalicast. Phillies is 2:15, so they're not on TV. So Unfiltered, not on TV today. All 4 hours live on YouTube. So if you normally watch the show on TV, or maybe you don't, and you don't get a chance to watch them on YouTube because they're not on YouTube because they're big TV stars. 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
2: Can I give you a preview of what that's going to sound like?
1: Yes.
5: You suck.
1: Yeah.
5: You pissed me off.
1: So they will react. They're not going to spend the whole show just going over the Phillies game. They're going to do the regular show, but they'll react live to what's going on with the Phillies. And it's being called the Batalicast. So often
2: came up with that one.
1: I believe Bill did.
2: Oh.
0: I said that. I said it's pretty good.
1: Yeah, no. It's a good idea.
2: I was kind of hoping it was yours.
1: They talked about it. They talked about doing this before, and it didn't end up working out. I forget why. But, yeah, like as opposed to – because typically when you work midday, sometimes you will run into a Phillies game. We ignore it. We don't really talk about what's going on in the game because, honestly, my philosophy is people may not even know they're playing in the game. Like, don't give them an opportunity to turn you off. Like, oh, I didn't know the Phillies were playing today. Let me see what's going on with the Phillies game.
0: Mm-hmm.
1: But I like what they're doing because the Phillies have sucked so bad. And I don't even want to watch them today. So you can live vicariously watching the game through Ricky screaming and yelling.
0: I like
1: in
0: that.
1: Real time.
0: I like that.
1: I don't know.
2: I enjoy it.
1: Yeah, I'm looking forward to it.
2: Yeah. Watch a Phillies game with Ricky is an experience.
1: I've never done it.
2: Yeah.
1: I can imagine.
2: Something else.
1: And we don't see that because we only see when they do the preview to post game live or they'll have post game live. And that's enough Ricky for me after they blow up a game to see him. Imagine what he's doing during the game.
2: Dial down Ricky. You have to remember, that's like 5 minutes after the game's ended. That's right. His after reaction. That's not his in the moment.
1: In the moment, even angrier.
2: And even angrier.
1: All right. All right, that's coming up.
2: 4 hours of it.
0: Batalicast.
1: Yeah, it's awesome.
0: Yeah.
1: It's a good idea. All right, Tyrese Maxey on the Numbers on the Board podcast. Ray, is that a one that you follow?
2: Oh, you know me. When they had Tyrese, I was like, it's the collaboration of my two favorite things, the Sixers and Numbers on the Board.
1: Well, who's Numbers on the Board podcast?
2: Yeah, obviously, the guys, number on the board.
0: Who is it? It's Kenny Beecham, who apparently is a big deal. Pierre Hampton, Mike Winters, and Derek Miller. Now, I know these guys.
1: They're streamers.
0: Yeah, they got some play on ESPN to Omaha Productions. There you go.
1: Okay.
0: Now, this dude, Kenny Beecham, if I'm not mistaken, is...
1: AOT4Q.
0: Yeah, that's him. He is on the NBA radio. And Frank Isola was like, we played this bit a couple of months ago because Isola was having fun at his expense. Like, who's this guy? I'm getting bumped for this guy. They're taking an hour of my program. Who's this guy? Well, he's an up-and-comer. Dude's got a ton of following, all that.
1: Right.
0: But these are dudes that just love the game of hoop. And that's what people complain about is that you get guys that are, you know, talking about the league, like Charles and Shaq, who just can't stand any of these players. Or
1: yeah, it's good to get younger people in there. So I don't know, like the one guy's name is Pee Wee the Plug.
0: What's up? You know what that means, right? He's the plug. He can get you what you need.
1: Is that what the plug means?
0: That's what the plug needs. And then now for him, if he's sending a text message, I would always send the outlet or the wire, the plug as an emoji.
1: Deep dive analytical statistical breakdowns combined with casual storytelling.
0: Ooh.
1: It's right up Ray's alley.
0: Speaking of Ray, we got to come up with a description for our show.
2: The show description.
0: Yeah.
2: Write that down. We need that.
1: If you're looking for a show description, just take 3 seconds to put it in ChatGPT and it'll take care of it.
0: Well, that's it. Done.
2: Sounds good.
0: We don't need to meet then, I guess.
2: Yeah, all right. Time to go home.
0: For you, Philly.
1: No, because the management already asked me for this a couple weeks ago, and I just...
2: they asked us the same time. We just haven't gotten
1: it. And I put it in ChatGPT, and I didn't say it. This is from ChatGPT, and I got a lot of people raving about what I responded back with.
0: Sure. Come on. We play Rage Against the Machine. You can't just use the machine like that.
1: I did.
0: You got to change a word up or something.
1: No, I didn't. I didn't say, like, here's from ChatGPT, but that's what I did.
0: That's hysterical.
1: Let me read it for you. Right here. Where is it? Because I got from Scott, outstanding exclamation point. And I didn't say it's from ChatGPT. I'm like, thanks.
0: That is hysterical. Nice work by you.
1: All right. Well, let's hear what Tyrese Maxey has to say. Go ahead.
2: This is him talking about the story that came out. He was blowing up LeBron's phone.
6: And then you, sure. They said you was blowing up his phone. Heavy.
7: That ain't happening. Let's blow that.
22: Oh,
7: up.
22: He said that ain't happening.
6: Oh, okay.
7: I don't blow up no man's phone. Now, I did not call for sure. I didn't know at first if it was possible or not. So I remember, yeah. I don't know if he was a free agent 2 years ago or last year. And, you know, we work out in the morning. I text Russell, like, man, give me Brian. I'm about to mess with him real quick. I hit him like, yo, you know, you're always welcome to come to Philly if you want to, you know what I'm saying? Before he re-signed back to Lakers. We knew he was going back to Lakers. But I'm just messing with him. And then this time, you know, RP, like, look, I don't know what he's going to do. He doesn't know what he's going to do. So, man, holler at him if you know what you're thinking. So I hit him. I'm like, yo, pull up. Like, I think we got a good chance. I feel like you can help us. You know, you arguably, if not the greatest of all time. So it's like, why wouldn't we want you on our team? You know what I mean? Just gave him the rundown on that. And I probably talked to him at least three or four times.
0: Pull up. That's my man.
1: There you go.
0: I mess with Maxey.
1: Yeah, he's awesome.
0: Yeah, let's go.
2: I don't blow no man's phone up.
1: Right.
2: So three or four times we buy that. The entire process, 3 weeks went by. You only hit him up three or four times?
1: Yeah.
0: Yeah.
1: Yeah, I wouldn't. Wait, I mean, what do you think? Is it every day being a pain in the ass?
2: That was what was reported.
1: No, it wasn't reported like that. He said he was recruiting him. Where did they report that he was stalking him? I didn't see any of that.
0: Yeah.
1: But like, so there is a skill to be to not being annoying, but also to be persistent, right? Like someone that wants something, you have to appreciate that they're following up and they're being persistent about it without being like, all right, I'm annoyed now by you. Like with this morning show producer gig, there's a lot of persistent people. There hasn't really been many annoying people. There's been one or two, but there's been persistent people, which, you know what?
0: Good.
1: If you send me an email and you're like, hey, I want the job and then I don't hear from you again, I'm going to like.
0: Sorry.
1: Yeah, you better follow up.
0: Yep.
1: If I'm not following up to what you're following up, you better follow up again. Then I'm gonna hit you.
0: Okay.
1: But anyway.
0: I got the bio. You ready?
1: For who, you?
0: Brayson Dunn.
1: Yeah.
0: All right. Brayson Dunn. Because apparently somebody thought giving these two 4 hours a day was a good idea. Sean Brace joins the chosen one, rising radio phenom and certified diaper dandy Ray Dunn for Philly sports, reckless opinions, unnecessary arguments, and whatever else happens.
1: How about that? No, Ray?
0: I think we got a good one. I think we got a good one there.
1: John Marks and Andrew Salchunas bring two distinct voices and one shared past in the Philadelphia sports fans every day on 97.5 The Fanatic. Marks is a veteran broadcaster known for his fearless opinions, quick wit, and ability to spark conversation that resonate throughout the Delaware Valley. Salchunas combines relentless energy with the perspective of a lifelong Philadelphia fan, delivering thoughtful analysis and an authentic connection to the audience. Together, they create a fast-paced, entertaining show that captures the emotion of the city's sports scene.
0: I'm in. When do you start?
1: Let me check. Monday.
0: Nice.
1: 6 a.m. Yes. Yeah, so, Ray, just use chat. See, like, I'm not smart enough to do that.
0: Yeah,
1: that's
0: absurd. That's just ridiculous. Think about all the work we had to do back in the day.
1: It's unbelievable.
0: Yep.
1: All right, coming up, YouTube chat recap and something on Bryce Harper and the knee injury. Charlotte Varnes of The Athletic wrote about it, and I think it's definitely worth a conversation because now he's in right field and his knee's injured. Middays with Marks, 97.5 The Fanatic.
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0: We're back middays with Marks, the Metallicast. It's coming up next. Phil Calarulo, Ricky Vitalico, live reacting to the game, doing their show. YouTube chat recap coming up in a second. Charlotte Varnes of The Athletic writes about Bryce Harper's knee soreness. Guess when that started, Ray?
1: As soon as he went to the outfield.
0: Correct. So Bryce Harper DH'd the other night, and he had said that that had more to do with it being hot out, and it had a little bit to do with the knee. So I'm reading from Charlotte Varnes here. It says, Bryce Harper said, obviously it's bothered me a little bit, but we'll see. I'll take a DH day anytime I can get it, but I don't think we're at that point yet. From the article, Harper has played in all 120 games this season. How about that?
2: Stud.
0: Dude, he hasn't missed a game this year.
2: Stud.
0: He hopes to play in all 162. Playing right field rather than first base may make that goal more challenging. But Mattingly said he feels 162 is realistic for Harper, barring anything happening where he absolutely has to take a day. It remains likely Harper will spend the vast majority of the next 42 games in right field. Mattingly said Monday he's absolutely committed to Alec Boehm at first base, though Schwarber has started twice at first in the past three games. So she wrote this last night. There have been many moving pieces for the Phillies in the last week, Harper being perhaps the most important. After years of saying he was willing to move back to the outfield, it's finally time. Some hiccups, including a miscue backing up a ball, blah, blah, blah, blah, blah. So Harper, he's got a bad knee, and it's sore. He said that he doesn't really feel it when he's running.
2: Yeah.
0: It just has this lingering soreness to it.
2: He said it was something similar that you would go through at spring training.
0: Correct. I'm not feeling it, he said yesterday, but the more I've ramped up, it's gotten sore. I think the more I play, I think it'll help me, but just getting in condition more. I feel like I'm in spring training again, trying to get through everything. The more I play, the more my body's accustomed to playing the outfield. I think it'll kind of weasel its way out. Okay. I hope so. Right. All this for Alec Boehm and Trey Turner. Thank God.
2: Mm-hmm.
0: Everybody's life turns upside down so they can accommodate those two.
2: Well, you know, and it's crazy because Trey was asked about everybody moving, and his answer was it's pretty selfless, and that's what we're all able to do here, and that's, you know, if you're asked, that's what you would do. So essentially he's implying that if he was asked, he would have moved.
0: Yep.
2: Why would you not try Trey Turner in the outfield? I get it. It's not something you want to do. But I sure as hell don't want to do what we're doing right now either. So if you had me to do it all over again, Trey, let's take a shot out in right field. Let's have you shag some balls for 2 weeks. Get you ready for the opportunity.
0: Yeah, I guess the off-season conversation, everybody that follows the team, Luke said it, Zozone said it, and I forget who else did we have, Tim? Whoever we've had on, they said this is more of an off-season conversation than right now. All right, well, wouldn't you normally have an off-season conversation about Alec Boehm playing first base and Harper moving to the outfield and Stott going to third base? It's not like they didn't change everybody else's position.
2: I mean, in the pantheon of things that are difficult, like playing the outfield is not life or death. Like, it's, yeah, I get it. Hard hit balls at you, understood. But Trey Turner is a baseball. Like, I guarantee Trey Turner played the outfield some point in time of his life. Make
0: yeah,
2: a play.
0: He played center field in the majors.
2: Yes, you're right.
0: Tell me a shortstop. So shortstop's normally considered one of the more athletic players on the team.
2: Well, I'm very cautious to say more of the sure-handed fielder on the team because Trey is not that.
0: Yeah, but he should be able to play left field.
2: I agree.
0: He's a freaking shortstop.
2: I agree.
0: You put your worst defender in left field. Glenn Kuczynski played left field. Pat Burrell.
2: Kyle Schwarber made a play with his legs up in the left air.
0: Field. Yeah.
1: That's Pat Burrell, a great line about his defensive prowess during alumni weekend.
0: What'd he say?
1: And they never play my defensive highlights up there. How comes that?
0: Pat Burrell's a pretty good, like, he had limitations to how many balls he could get to. He had a strong arm.
2: I bet you Ricky Boehm could play
0: Ricky
2: left.
0: Ricky Boehm could have played left field. Yep. Yeah, Ricky Boehm, yeah. Ricky Boehm's one of the athletes that he's good at everything he does.
2: He is.
0: Probably plays beer pong very well. Darts.
2: Ooh, he is a dark guy.
0: Golf.
2: Yeah, he's a dark guy. Is he a pool guy, too?
1: I don't know.
0: I'm sure he could be. Is anybody a pool guy?
2: You know who is?
0: No.
2: Mike Missanelli.
0: He shoots pool?
2: I played pool with him in Clearwater one year, and he was on fire.
0: Does Does he have a pool table? And you know the people that instead of a dining room table, they have a pool table in their house?
2: I don't know, but
1: the cover on it.
2: Something struck me to the point that, like, he played so well. He kicked my ass so many times. I think it was, like, the Tilted Kilt right outside the ball club or the stadium there.
0: In Clearwater?
2: Yeah, it wasn't Hooters. It was one of those.
0: A Tilted Kilt?
2: Yeah, it was one of those deals. Anyways, I don't know how we ended up there. Regardless, following the game, he's the type of cat, how well he played, he could probably get a mop from the back and shoe pull, yeah.
0: Unscrew it.
2: Yeah. That's when you're really good at pool. But yeah, he kicked my butt. I was actually, I had a pool table.
0: I'm not a pool player.
2: I love pool. Me and the wife, we used to play all the time.
0: Is that right? You used to shoot stick, as they say?
2: Yeah, she was good. She grew up with a pool table. She can sling a stick. Hello.
0: So instead of a dining room table,
2: she
0: had a pool table?
2: Yes. Yeah. Father-in-law Greg, all those, they'll take your money. You go to Thanksgiving, bring some cash. Yep. They don't use it anymore. Now the kids are on it playing, smashing fingers. Love a good pool table. You got to have a good pool table.
0: Do you?
2: I think so. If you got the room for it, to me, it's the best.
0: Yeah.
2: Now I'm a bar fly. Of course I like
0: it. Yeah, of course you do.
2: Yeah.
1: We had the foosball.
0: I have foosball in the basement that we don't play.
2: I'm terrible at foosball.
0: And it's not a real table. When back in the single days when we lived in the apartment, we had a real foosball table that was awesome. We used to battle. But the kids got one of the, it's a mini pool table. It's a foosball table, but it's not real. Like, it's not a great foosball table. You can do a bunch of different games in it. You can play foosball, but it's not the foosball table. It's a multi-use table.
1: Yeah.
2: Aesthetically pleasing. If you're good at foosball, that's a fun game
0: to
2: watch.
0: It is a fun game. Yeah. We got good. We were really, sweating.
2: No spins.
0: No spins. No, when people would come over to play, we would be very much like, no spins. Like, you guys take this really serious. And I'm like, yeah, we do. I still remember. In my late buddy Scotty Balls' apartment. All right, let's get to the YouTube chat recap. What do we got?
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0: Giddy up.
8: Maybe mediocrity is not the right word for the Phillies, but they're not getting any closer to a World Series this season. If Bayless from the chat.
0: Well, if. I don't necessarily disagree with you. Feels like you're stuck in the mud of being a team that has a high payroll and has a lot of reasons why you're making the playoffs, like your starting pitchers. But it doesn't seem good enough. What's next?
8: Rumor has it that Ray drives an additional 50 yards on the course when he has a Newport 100 hanging from his lips. Tommy John from the chat.
9: Hey, Ray.
0: Now, when you were smoking cigs, did you go menthol?
1: Man, if you think I know what I'm smoking when I've smoked a cig in my life.
0: I don't.
1: It's someone that's like, hey, I've got a cigarette. I'm like, oh, cool. Nice.
0: I don't know. I just would have been an easy no. I didn't smoke menthols. I think you would know if you smoked menthols.
1: Then probably not.
0: Yeah. I smoked menthols.
2: Menthols are rough.
0: That's the only thing I smoked. If it was a non-menthol, it didn't taste right.
2: I mean, if you smoke a menthol, I think, I don't know.
0: That first cigarette of the day with a cup of coffee, a Marlboro menthol, regular, three drags.
2: Yeah. Skip the donut.
0: Sure, I must have smelled like total crap. Oh my God. You don't realize what you smell like as a smoker until you're not a smoker.
1: That's one of the things that's kept me away.
0: Smoker!
1: Hey.
0: All right, what's next?
8: Never trust a woman that tells you how much her house is worth, Ray. MC from the chat.
0: What's that about?
1: They had researched, I guess, if Bayless went and researched the home in which he had dropped off.
2: Goodness, boy.
1: Oh, that's a million-dollar home.
0: Yeah, that's the stalker move.
2: I mean, we are entering into lawsuit territory. Take it easy.
0: So I won't mention the name, but I had a friend who had jury duty, and so they're announcing the names, right? So he goes on Facebook and finds this chick, and she's rock climbing, doing all this stuff. So he goes up and starts talking to her. It's just like, yeah, well, you know, I like rock climbing and all this other stuff.
2: Not a violation. I applaud the effort. All right.
0: Yeah, but he was lying about the now he didn't ask around on a date or anything, but he was trying to.
2: Any way in, baby. Any way in.
0: But that's next level stuff.
1: It is next level.
2: Oh, yeah, it is. I used to do something like that. You know, Facebook? Absolutely. I remember one time on Facebook, the chick's profile picture was a club down in Atlantic City, Dusk. I DM'd her and I'm like, hey, we met up at Dusk.
0: Do you remember? Did she claim that she remembered?
2: Yes!
0: Yeah.
2: We had mutual friends. We already were hitting.
0: Oh.
2: Yeah.
0: Attaboy.
2: Hitting it off, not hitting. Sorry, I misspoke there.
8: I mean, Jalen is the same as every Eagle starting QB. Underrated and hated by some. Overrated and protected by others. Few and far between are objective. Randy from the chat.
0: Randy, that's why you got good old-fashioned Club Hurts. Objective Club Hurts.
2: Yeah, he's a Super Bowl champion, Super Bowl MVP. You guys just act like those growing trees.
0: Nobody's right. You get the people that are like, he's terrible. And then you get the people like you guys that are that don't see.
2: That just appreciate what we have.
0: Right.
1: We have a clarification from Miff Bayless. She told him the value of the home. The way to the home.
2: Okay.
1: He also found out she had a kid, and that is why he did not ask for the phone number for me.
0: Oh, what's really?
1: I'm not discriminating.
2: What's wrong with that? I was going to say, hold
1: on. I'm not discriminating on that one.
2: Sounds like a good time.
1: I put out there.
0: If you were on the apps and you saw that she had a child, would you?
1: It wouldn't sway me one way or another.
0: It wouldn't? Because it'd be okay to say yes.
1: Nah, it wouldn't sway me one way or the other.
0: What about divorced?
1: And she's my age?
0: No, in like a little bit older.
1: All right, a little bit older. I could have that conversation. My age... And divorced. I got questions. I got questions for sure.
0: Yeah.
1: Probably wouldn't stop me.
0: Too young to be divorced.
1: It'd be in the back of my head, though, for sure.
2: Isn't that the from Jerry Maguire where he was like, you can't shoplift the P word? Talking about, like, you know, messing with a married woman with kids.
0: I don't remember it. The only thing I remember from that movie, Show Me the
2: Blood. Ray, homework assignment, Jerry Maguire.
1: Watched it already.
0: Oh.
1: Yeah.
2: Great movie.
0: Is it?
1: Yeah, I enjoyed it.
0: All right, what's next?
8: Phils are on exactly the same trajectory as they were after winning in 2008. The only difference this time is the peak was not a championship. Ryu from the chat.
0: I mean, but they had really good teams, and then the guys just got old all at once. But they had really good teams. 2008, so 2009 was a good team, went to the World Series. 2010... They lost to the Giants in 2010 in the NLCS. That was still a very good team. 2011 was a great team. And then they all just fell apart.
2: You had me at hello.
0: Coming up next, Battalocast. Ricky Battalico, Bill Colarulo. They're going to watch the game live with you and react and do the radio show. Sounds like fun. I can't wait to listen. Talk to you tomorrow. 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
1: Series finale in St. Louis. I'm Ray Dunn with this Fanatic Sports Update. The Phils looking to wrap up a three-game set with a win against the Cardinals today with Zach Wheeler on the mound. They're coming off a tough one last night, losing 2-0. Christopher Sanchez went 6 scoreless. Problem is, offense went 9 scoreless. Keep you updated everything going on with the Phils as they battle the Cardinals. As for the 76ers, we got their NBA Cup group play scheduled today. It all kicks off Friday, October 30th, 7:30 tip-off time against the Knicks in South Philadelphia. The reigning finals champs and the reigning cup champs in town to open it up. We'll keep you updated with anything we get more from the NBA schedule. The Eagles camp continuing on today. First preseason game Saturday in Baltimore against the Ravens. Vic Fangio yesterday met with media and talked about Jalen Hurts.
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2: Bum, bum, bum, bum, bum. Bum, bum, bum, bum. Let you go here. You keep rocking
3: out. You can bump in whenever you feel like it.
2: Welcome in to Unfiltered, everybody, on this What Movie Wednesday. And we got a special show for you because we're not on TV today. We are not on NBC Sports Philadelphia. So drop as many curses as you want, Ricky Bo.
3: No, I'm good.
2: Maybe not. Maybe not. But we got what we're calling the Batala cast. Everyone knows the Manning cast. This is the Batala cast. With the first pitch at 2:15 today, you'll get live reactions throughout the show of Ricky Bo. You ever wanted to watch a Phillies game with Ricky? Now's your opportunity.
3: Here it is. Here and now. Woo!
2: Watch, it'll be a 15-0 win for the Phillies
3: today.
2: Yes,
3: everybody will be happy.
2: Nothing for you to be angry about. I'm hoping. They need the W. But look, we're going to do a lot of Eagles talk today as well. It is What Movie Wednesday. We got a great prize, a great theme. We'll get to that a little bit later. We got Tim McManus of ESPN. He'll join us at 4 o'clock to break down everything you need to know from Eagles training camp. But I do want to start with the Phillies, and I want to look back at yesterday because I was very confused, Ricky, and maybe you can help me understand this. So it's a 0-0 game. Sanchez is dealing. He only had thrown 89 pitches, and then a little bit of a surprise, he doesn't come back out for the seventh, and they go to Alex McFarlane in a big moment, a 0-0 game in a game that, hey, right now every game matters for this team. McFarlane ends up giving a run, and they lose the game. Now, I'm not going to put it all on McFarlane. The offense was non-existent. But were you a little surprised Sanchez doesn't get the ball there?
3: Yeah, 89 pitches. I want you to flash back to, was it Zach Wheeler's last start? Didn't he go out for like 116 pitches?
2: It was a lot,
3: yeah. So why the hell isn't Sanchez going out for that? At least one more inning. And you know you're weak in the bullpen. Why are you doing this? Why are you doing this? Yeah, I got to put this one on Don. Donnie Baseball.
2: So it's interesting you say he put it on Don, because right after the game, I want to play for you what Don Mattingly said, and then Sanchez's through the interpreter, because Mattingly basically says, I didn't want to take him out. Here was Don Mattingly after the game.
4: Why did you decide to pull Christopher at 89?
5: I didn't want to pull Christopher to start with, but checking on him after the inning, and he was done. So I don't know if he... what it is. I know the pitch count was still okay at times. We've sent him back out like that. But tonight, he was done.
3: I guess I got to take it back.
2: Well, it sounds like he's putting it on Sanchez, right? Like Sanchez was done. I didn't want to take him out, but when I went and spoke to him, he was done. Well, then you listen to Sanchez after the game, and it's through an interpreter, so we're going to play for you what the interpreter said. It doesn't sound like Sanchez wanted to come out of the game. Really weird situation. Here's Sanchez through an interpreter.
6: You know, the type of pitcher that I am, I'll never say that I'm out of gas or that I don't have any more pitches with him. But, he's the manager, and we made a joint decision. We discussed it. And, in the end, those things I can control, so he made the decision, and he's the one in charge to make this kind of decision. So I'll just respect that.
2: So he's saying he's the one who made the decision. It was Mattingly. He's the boss.
3: What the hell is going on here? Who's making who's the guy standing up? Who is it? I will say this much. I do believe that Christopher Sanchez and Zach Wheeler should be able to make their own decisions. If they feel like they could go one more inning, you tell the manager, I'm going one more inning. They've been around. They have their contracts. Injuries are not like something you're really thinking about with those guys. I think they should be able to make their own decisions. This sounds like these are two confused individuals on what actually happened. Maybe Caleb made the decision.
2: But even in that scenario, you would agree Sanchez should have the final say, right? I mean, if 100%. He says
3: 100%, because he's one of the best in baseball. You've seen it before. I'll give you a perfect example. When Max Scherzer was going well, who decided who was in the game and when he came out? He did.
2: Scherzer, yeah.
3: And that's how it should be. If you have time, which they both have enough time in the big leagues, those two guys should be able to kind of dictate how long they go. That would mean that Wheeler's going to have a very short rope today.
2: You think he will, based off of the last outing?
3: Well, it's a day game, so it's going to be warmer, right? And I don't know. I don't know what kind of direction you want to take this in. You just threw him 116 pitches in his last start. How short of a rope you going to have with him? Well, and now all of a sudden, you're

0: your bullpen should be fine today. We should have nobody crabbing about the bullpen. I almost said a bad word.
1: You did, but we're not on TV, so say whatever you want.
0: We are on radio.
1: Oh, yeah, I forgot.
0: You're a dumbass.
1: I forgot.
2: Baby, you're so stupid.
1: Can you say that on radio? I guess you can. What? We're also live on YouTube today. How about that? Hello to our YouTube chat. Now, here's what's interesting. You're talking about it's going to be a hot one.
0: Yeah.
1: You have no idea what it's like to pitch in hot weather, do you?
0: Never.
1: Right? I mean, the Veteran Stadium down there.
0: I don't want to throw anybody under the bus, but I found out this past weekend what the difference is of, like, the younger generation in us now. Because I'm sure you did it playing football. I'm sure you played in very hot weather early on in the season playing football.
1: Triple sessions for training. Can't do that anymore.
0: Now, what's interesting is that, like you said, I played at Veterans Stadium, middle of the summer, day games, 135 on the turf. We had ice things to stand on in the dugout so our spikes wouldn't melt. Oh, man. We didn't sit there and crab about it. The thing about the heat, the last time I checked, baseball's supposed to be played in the summer. It's a summer sport.
1: It's supposed to be.
0: And in all reality, when I was a kid, I'd play doubleheaders in it. Like in Legion ball, we'd have doubleheaders on a Saturday and a Sunday in 100-degree heat.
1: Different world now, man. It is. It's a different world.
0: I would pitch one game and catch the other.
1: Different world. Because it was hot last night, so Sanchez can only go six.
0: This is the most... If it was Aaron Nola, they'd let him go all day because he loves the New Orleans type heat.
1: I would think Sanchez likes the heat too, but I guess not.
0: I don't know. I'm just very, you know, weather is weather. I get it. But I mean, when you're talking about baseball, don't you expect hot weather? Isn't that an expectation every time you go out there?
1: You would think. And look, I don't want to harp too much on the decision to take Sanchez out last night, but it does backfire. You end up losing the game 2-0. The bats are cold. But when we look big picture now, Ricky, you look at the standings. If the season ended today, the Phillies are not in the postseason. The Padres have now officially caught them for that final wild card spot. The Padres, you got to give them credit, man. They looked dead. They come out and they buy at the deadline. They've won 4 in a row, and now the Phillies are on the outside looking in. And here's my biggest fear, and I tweeted this out last night. Here is my biggest fear as to what is going on with the Phillies.
0: What is the tiebreaker with this? There's three teams right now, head-to-head, but what if it becomes the Diamondbacks? I don't know what they are against the Diamondbacks.
1: I'm not sure. But my biggest fear right now with the Phillies is that Dave Dombrowski will be able to point to the job that Don Mattingly is doing, and he will sell John Middleton on the idea of, this was on Don. John, I don't know what to tell you. We moved on from Rob Thompson. I wanted Alex Cora. We had to settle on Mattingly. He didn't do a great job down the stretch, and unfortunately, the team just didn't perform under him. What we need to do is give me a contract extension. I'm going to let him go, and then I'll go out and I'll hire Alex Cora. But, rehire me because I'm doing such a damn good job. I deserve the extension. That's my biggest fear, that John Middleton believes Dombrowski that this is all on Mattingly, and it has nothing to do with the damn roster construction of the architect, Dave Good Club Dombrowski.
0: Okay, now what I want you to do is go back to the beginning of the season when Rob Thompson was here. And was it on Rob? Did the players quit on him? Yeah, probably.
1: Yeah.
0: But what you're seeing now is it's the same old, same old. It's up and down. This is not a dominant team like everybody thought they would be or could be. This is a team that is going to have to fight for every single win that they get. And I don't know if that's going to be good enough. I cannot believe that we have gotten to the point where I feel this pathetic about the team, because we were in a situation about a month ago that we were just sitting there wondering when this team was going to take off. When is this team going to be that great team that we all know and love? And now we're in a situation where that rope keeps getting shorter and shorter every single day. And I said this before, and I will say it again. People out there, listen up. If this team goes on another run like they did right before the All-Star break, or another losing streak that's upwards of 6-7 games, season's over.
1: Well, they're 10-14 since the break. You're right. I mean, it doesn't look good. You're feeling down. Mattingly actually got asked.
0: I'm not feeling down. I just don't know if they have they can't find a consistency level. And there's only 41 games left. 39.
1: It's frustrating, and it's also contagious. 41. It's contagious. You get Luis Arraez comes in. He's hitting like 190 since he got here. The guy who was hitting 300, lifetime 318 hitter, he comes here, he's hitting 190. It's like freaking contagious. But Mattingly was asked by our friend Jim Salisbury today in the dugout, kind of, are you worried? Have you looked at the standings? Are you concerned about what's going on? Here was Mattingly earlier today.
2: Did you look at the standings this morning?
3: Yeah.
2: In your mind, has this thing switched to a sprint?
3: It's been a sprint. Yeah, I think once you get past the break, it's kind of a sprint. You look at it, you need to win every day. Because we control our own destiny as far as, you know, we can win out from here. It's possible, mm-hmm. right? So you do that kind of thing. And it doesn't matter what anybody else is doing. So really, we control our own destiny. Other teams may feel the same, but we definitely control our own destiny on how we play and perform.
1: He's not wrong, as I like to say. They do technically control their own destiny, but that doesn't make me feel any better. The fact that they control their own destiny actually makes me feel worse.
0: What does that even mean?
1: I guess if they win games, they're in, because right now they're tied with the Padres.
0: They're tied. Okay, so if you go down 3 games, do you still control your own destiny?
1: After today, they might not control their own destiny.
0: I don't know.
1: If they lose today.
0: I can't see them losing 2 or 3 to St. Louis. Can you?
1: A team that's dead. A team that's playing for nothing.
0: Kyle Leahy having a pretty good year. 8-4, 3.45.
1: Well, look, we are going to get to the Eagles, but like I told you, this is going to be the Batala cast. We'll have the game on in the studio. You'll get live reaction from Ricky throughout the 9 innings. Hopefully 9 innings. The way they've been playing, it might be extras again. But we won't be on TV at all today, but we are live on YouTube. I'm seeing the YouTube chat going crazy. I missed a lot of our YouTube chatters because I don't get to jump on there.
0: Hold on.
1: Yeah, get on our YouTube chat. But as we are talking about the Phillies, and the lineup for today is the same stupid lineup where it comes out the last couple of days that Bryce Harper is dealing with some knee soreness, and he attributed it to going back to right field. We talked about this yesterday, and I'm going to keep talking about it until the Phillies wise the hell up here. Why are they risking Bryce Harper injury to keep Alec Bohm in the lineup? If you look at Alec Bohm's numbers, they're pretty similar to what you would get from a Derek Hill or a Brian De La Cruz in right field. Why not just put Harper back at first base? You don't risk injury. You get him at his more natural position at this point in his career. You put Alec Bohm on the damn bench. You keep Bryson Stott at third. And you roll out Derek Hill or De La Cruz in right field. Why are they risking Bryce Harper's health for Alec bleeping Bohm? Help me understand that. Why are you putting him out in right field with knee soreness so Alec Bohm stays in the lineup?
0: That, to me, is just a good question. I don't understand this whole thing with Bryce Harper's knee just came out of nowhere, too. I told you. What did I tell you would happen? This is a different position. A lot more running, a lot more side-to-side action, a lot more sprinting into the gap. It's a different type of position. People were like, oh, just put him out there. He'll be fine. He'll be fine. I was more worried about these type of things. Maybe injuries. Maybe, you know what, getting beat up a little bit more. And it's going to be tougher on him towards the end of the season. His body type is different than he was when he used to play out there. If you really want to put things together. He's a lot more thicker, you don't think?
1: No, definitely. Yeah.
0: I mean, usually you get in the outfield, you need some leanness to you so you could run, so you could do the little things out there. And then Alec Bohm is just, man... Talk about missing a beat, and I'm talking about Dave Dombrowski here. It missed opportunities. If you could have sold them for anything, you missed out on the opportunity.
1: Yeah, I mean, we can keep going back to the night Dombrowski goes to sleep thinking that they got Bo Bichette. They clearly had a trade in place for Alec Bohm, because if you brought in Bichette, you weren't keeping Alec Bohm, so they must have had something on the table.
0: Yeah.
1: But then when they miss on Bichette, they panic. They give Realmuto the 3-year deal. See, I have to believe we're going way back, but I'd have to believe they probably had a trade in place where Bohm was getting traded for a catcher, right? Where you were going to get Bichette, you were going to trade Bohm, and you were going to get a catcher. Not as good as JT is behind the plate, most likely, but you had something in place. They probably should have stuck to the plan. I mean, if we're being honest here, hindsight being 2020, you shouldn't have brought Alec Bohm back. If you had the chance to trade him, you should have traded him. Because now you're going to just let him walk in free agency. You're not getting, like... You're not going to resign
0: him. He's gone. He's just walking now.
1: And I don't think he's getting a big contract.
0: Probably. Well, it will be big enough. Is it going to be $100 million? I don't know. But everybody gets paid now. You could suck and get paid now.
1: It might change, though, with the lockout.
0: I would have gotten paid.
1: Well, you got paid for
0: the time period. Yeah,
1: for the time period, you got paid pretty well.
0: It's odd, like, looking up now, I pitched 11 and a half years. There are guys, probably 70% of the guys playing right now in 1 year make more than I did in my whole career.
1: Isn't that crazy, man?
0: It's insanity.
1: Different game, man.
0: And a lot of these guys aren't that good that are making the money. That's what I don't understand. And now Major League Baseball is starting to see it. Like, the fans are actually starting to witness this with their own eyes, that these hitters are all hitting 230, 240. And they think they're, like, good. And they're the ones making $30 million a year.
1: Yeah. Alec Bohm's hitting 228, dude. 228. I mean, you could get that from Derek Hill and Brian De La Cruz. But don't risk Bryce Harper's health to keep Alec Bohm in the damn lineup in the 8-hole. Like, it doesn't make any sense. You got the guy all the way down in the lineup in the 8-hole.
0: I don't think you should call him that.
1: Well, he is an 8-hole. emphasis on the 8. All right?
0: Oh, man, a lot.
1: Emphasis on the 8. All right, so here's what we got. First pitch just happened, but keep it with us because you're getting the Batala cash. You'll get live reaction from Ricky Bow throughout the game. So if you're watching it, put it on mute. Put us up on your smart
0: speaker.
1: And
0: then you got us.
1: Yeah. Put us on your smart speaker. You tell them, hey, play 97.5 The Fanatic. You could also download the Fanatic app. You could put us on YouTube. Stream us everywhere, baby, because we got you for 4 hours, and it's What Movie Wednesday.
0: Yeah.
1: And with the Field of Dreams game scheduled for tomorrow.
0: Let me guess, we're going Kevin Costner movies.
1: Kevin Costner movies, baby.
0: Pretty
1: that
0: good
1: is
0: guess
1: the theme,
0: on my part, huh?
1: But we will not do Field of Dreams, and we will not do Bull Durham. All right, we're not going to do the two obvious baseball movies. All right, Kevin Costner movies. Here's the prize.
0: Is nobody at this game.
1: Oh, there isn't anybody at this game. That's baseball heaven, though, St. Louis. You knew that.
0: There's like six people there.
1: Would you go? The team's out of it. You're watching a crappy Phillies team. It's not even like the away team's fun to watch. We're forced to watch it because we're Phillies fans.
0: Yeah,
1: you're a Cardinals
0: fan. It's pretty sad because I bet you if the Dodgers were there, they would be mobbed. You know what I mean?
1: Yeah, you're probably right.
0: They got names.
1: Everybody,
0: name brands,
1: everyone come out for Shohei. You want to hear the prize for What Movie Wednesday today?
0: I would like to hear the prize for What Movie Wednesday.
1: All right, so for our YouTube audience, maybe he's never played before, the rules are simple.
0: Go Schwarber.
1: Struck out.
0: Take the bat off your shoulder once.
1: We play a clip of a movie, and if you know it, all you got to do is text it to the Davis Honda text line. If you get it right, you qualify. So today we're giving away four packs of tickets. 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
0: Throw
1: Gil
0: Bill
1: the
0: in
1: Shark.
0: His chum.
1: Get tickets at AdventureAquarium.com or win them today on What Movie Wednesday. You'll have a chance every hour. All right, coming up next, the Batala cast will continue, as you will hear Angry Ricky probably for the next 9 innings. But I also want to talk some Eagles. Because what is more important to this season's success? Is it the Eagles' new offense or is it the Eagles' defense? We'll have that conversation coming up on the other side. Unfiltered, live on YouTube and 97.5 The Fanatic.
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5: The Phillies cutting things close. I'm Addison Somberg with this Fanatic Sports Update. The Phillies lost last night 2-0 against the Cardinals, and Don Mattingly commented on pulling Christopher Sanchez after 89 pitches.
6: Well, I didn't want to pull Christopher to start with, but checking on him after the inning, and he was done. So I know the pitch count was still okay at times. We've sent him back out like that, but tonight he was done.
5: Currently in game 3, top of the first, just one out. Zach Wheeler will be on the mound. We'll keep you updated as the game goes on as the Phils look to win the series. Many questions surround the return time of Jonathan Greenard and his pec strain, and defensive coordinator Vic Fangio commented on that timetable saying we won't be seeing him for a couple weeks at the very least. The countdown continues for Eagles' first preseason game this upcoming Saturday against the Baltimore Ravens. And we will also have ESPN Eagles reporter Tim McManus to break down all things Eagles training camp at 4 p.m. The Union are back at it tomorrow for a Leagues Cup game against Santos Laguna. Kickoff at 7 p.m. This update was brought to you by Verizon Business. 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

0: asked. You're getting live reaction throughout the Phillies game from our man Ricky Bowe. I want to get to the Eagles, but let me ask you a question, Ricky. Why is Bryce Harper wasting an ABS challenge in the first inning with nobody on base and two outs?
1: I don't know. That doesn't make any sense. You got to be smarter than that. We've had a lot of this go on lately. I don't know. I don't know what they're thinking. I mean, the first inning, two outs, is it really that important, Bryce?
0: It's a 3-2 pitch, so I guess it's him getting on first, but you better be sure.
1: You better be 100% sure. You know what? Some games you go into these things and everything turns out well. Other times, Bryce Harper is probably one of the guys that's going to use it the most. And they're using another one right here, too, by the way. But I think they got this one right.
0: Who's this, JT now behind the plate?
1: Yeah, but I think he's right. I think JT was right.
0: If not, they're out of challenge. What do you
1: told you? There it is.
0: All right, so he was right on that.
1: Imagine that, out of challenges first inning.
0: Ridiculous if that was the case. All right, we'll keep bringing you all the updates on the Phillies sporadically throughout the show. Ricky's watching it as we're doing the show here. So if you want to watch the game, put it on mute and listen to us. We're on YouTube. You could stream us. You could download the Fanatic app. We're everywhere, baby. All right. I want to talk Eagles, though, because it is training camp. They do have their first preseason game on Saturday. I know a lot of fans can't see the team, so I got kind of a overall broad question here. There's been a lot of talk about the new offense, how Sean Mannion's coming in. There's going to be this brand-new offense installed. We'll play some clips for you coming up a little later from Fangio and Jalen Hurts and all that. We know it's going to be a brand-new offense. But when we look at this season, what do you think is going to determine the success of the 2026 Eagles more? Is it the success of the offense, or is it going to be the success of the defense? Which one will dictate more?
1: Honestly, I'm going to say the success of the defense. I think the defense could be really good. I love Fangio. I'm a huge fan of Fangio. I like what he does. I like how he brings in guys, and he fits them right in there like a puzzle piece. I think that's great. But defenses can carry you in that league. I think we all know that. Did he call Quinyon Mitchell a virgin yesterday for not having an interception?
0: Vic did?
1: Did he?
0: I don't know.
1: I could have sworn I saw that.
0: Did he say that? I didn't see that.
1: I may have missed it. I might be off, but I thought I heard it.
0: That's interesting you brought up Quinyon interception. Did you see the Eagles social media team tweeted out today a video of Quinyon intercepting Jalen Hurts?
1: Yeah, it doesn't count.
0: It shouldn't matter. But you and I both know, Ricky, that there are people down the dial who are probably, we're lucky they're not on the air today. They would have made a whole show about it. They would have made a whole show about, are you worried that Jalen Hurts threw an interception yesterday in training camp? Like, this is the type of fear mongers you have out there trying to do what we call fake sports talk.
1: You get a little annoyed, don't you?
0: It's just so absurd that there's people out there who actually listen to it and think that that actually means something. Like, oh, man, he threw an interception in practice today. Whew, I'm worried.
1: Yeah, there's something wrong.
0: I'm worried. So, all right, you're going with the defense, though, needing to be what dictates the success.
1: Yes.
0: I mean, look, if we're being fair, they both need to be good, right? They both need to be good.
1: I agree with that.
0: But here's the difference.
1: I know where you're going to go.
0: Well, yeah, because here's the difference. You look at last year's Eagles defense. They finished top five in points against. That's pretty damn good. But yet they didn't get to the level of success that we all wanted. Why? Because their offense was 19th in terms of points and went whole halves of football where they were just non-existent, and they struggled immensely against the 49ers in that wild card game. So you're right. The defense has a lot of potential to be very good. But if the offense is equal to, or dare I say below, what it was last year, I don't think it's going to matter how good your defense is. So I think what's going to dictate the success of this Eagles team is going to be how good the offense is acclimating to a brand new scheme and a brand new system. And look, a lot's been made, Ricky, of the different coordinators every year. And I thought Fangio said it best yesterday. Even though they change coordinators every year, it was relatively the same offense. This now is the first time where they're asking Jalen Hurts and the rest of these guys brand new offense. Listen to Fangio from yesterday.
2: I think Jalen's having a good camp. I think he looks faster. Obviously, we can't touch him during practice. And, you know, so there's always that debate whether you had him or not. And I think there's been a few times where our guys think they had him and they really didn't. I think he's moving good. And I think he's doing a nice job with the new offense. You know, a lot's been made about him, all these coordinators he's been with. But it's basically been the same offense every year. This is different, and I think he's done a great job with it.
0: All right, so he even points out there, a lot was made before of all the coordinators, but it was the same offense every year. This is now the first time where you're doing a brand new offense.
3: Right.
0: So when I say, hey, we need the offense to really dictate the success, how successful can the offense be?
1: Yeah, because it takes a little growth.
0: Yeah, how good can they be?
1: There has to be a growth play in here. I think there's, you could look at this as pros and cons. When they're going up against other teams, what are the pros? They haven't seen this offense before. They don't know what's coming. So, I mean, I would assume that could carry them for 3 weeks early on in the season, that nobody could figure out what's going on from the Eagles offense. But then it's got to click because adjustments will be made defensively against you. And I think by that point, I think 3-4 weeks into the season, you start getting a pretty good feel of what you are offensively. So they have that. I call it a little bit of a leeway because teams won't know what they're doing. So it really could benefit them early on in the season. But then you have to actually make sure you're always doing the right things offensively, or else the defense are going to adjust. And then that's where it gets, I guess, a little bit more confusing. That's where it gets down to precision, that you have to do everything right, or else things could fall through a little bit. But I think they have an advantage, especially early on.
0: Yeah, it is a good point. You're right. Even though it's going to take time for them to find their rhythm, the other defenses don't necessarily know what they're trying to do. But then it'll be, yeah, how do they adjust? Because if you go back, I mean, Jalen Hurts in 2022, phenomenal season. 2023 under Brian Johnson, although they had their struggles, it wasn't bad until teams kind of figured out how to beat the team. Remember, they had no answer for the blitz, and things just got ugly. When we talk about the epic collapse, things got worse every week with that offense, and they couldn't adjust. In Kellen Moore's 2024 Super Bowl campaign, it didn't matter. Everybody knew what you were doing. It was like, all right, let's load the box. They're going to try to run Saquon, but they just couldn't stop him.
1: They couldn't stop him at all.
0: Couldn't stop him. And then,
1: yeah, but that was all about the offensive line.
0: Exactly. Yeah.
1: I mean, let's face it. If you remember, I think his average first contact was 3.6 or 3.4 yards that year, right? And last year it was about half of that. So, I mean, that tells me one thing, that your offensive line, they were a bunch of monsters that year. They need to get back to that.
0: Yeah, and that's, I mean, yeah, we didn't put this on the Twitter poll. We put new offense, but really, offensive line health could have been the most important thing.
1: I think it was last year.
0: Right?
1: I think that was a major thing. I mean, you look at Landon Dickerson was beat up. Lane Johnson ended up being beat up. Cam Jurgens, who knows what was wrong with him last year? And we know it was physical. We know he had the back problems. We know all of that. But, I mean, for the most part, it seems as though they should be healthy healthy this year coming into the season. So it's going to be interesting to see how dominant they could be up front.
0: Yeah, it is going to be interesting. And I want to hear from Eagles fans on this question, because I think a lot of times you might knee-jerk and say the new offense, but Ricky Bowe's making a valid case on why it is the defense. You need that defense. I mean, look no further than the Cowboys last year. Cowboys were awesome offensively. They had a tremendous offense. Their defense was so terrible, it didn't matter. They couldn't do anything. So you certainly need that defense. This is going to be the subject of our Twitter poll today. But I also want to hear from people. So for those who are maybe checking us out for the first time on YouTube, we do a thing called We Hear You twice a show every show, 3:45 and then again in the 5 o'clock hour. Text your voice memos to the Davis Honda text line, and we'll play the best of them at 3:45. So you can answer this question. What is more important to the Eagles' success this season? Is it the new offense, or is it the defense? So get your voice memos in, 610-632-0975. And if you just want to bash the Phillies, we'll certainly accept those voice memos as well.
1: I'll take anything today.
0: Yeah.
1: Well, because last night, a sad excuse again, 0-for-7 with runners in scoring position. It's just the inconsistencies show up every week. They don't go away, and that's the biggest problem on this team.
0: You know what else is a problem before we introduce the Twitter poll? During the break, Dylan came in here. And you know how you call Dylan a rat? You know, you've called him a rat. He's our digital coordinator. He came in here. He was messing with this camera, right? That's on me.
1: I know what he did.
0: And now I'm looking at YouTube. He made me look extremely short.
1: Hold on
0: this
1: let
0: thing.
1: Me see this.
0: Why am I sitting so far below you? They're really playing up this Bill's short thing. I am 5'11", damn it. All right? It was a bad picture. It was a bad angle. And now look what he did. He's got me sitting like 3 inches lower than you on the
1: hold on, I didn't get in there yet.
0: On the YouTube stream. All right, while you're pulling that up, let's introduce the Twitter poll. Twitter poll up yet, Matt?
3: Twitter poll is
1: up. Oh, you do look little. You are little.
0: Look how little I look.
1: You're a little guy.
0: That's all Dylan. You're right.
1: A little guy. You see the little guy?
0: Dylan McKinnon.
3: Such a little cute.
0: I'm going to sit like this.
3: Look at that guy.
1: Actually, I should be looking like this.
0: All right, so we got Matt and Addison behind the glass today. So Matt's there right now. Twitter poll up?
3: Twitter poll is up.
0: Twitter poll always up. Thanks to Dr. Avi Donapel of Iron Mountain Men's Health. What do we got, brother?
3: What will determine how successful the Eagles are this season? The new offense or the defense? Right now, it's overwhelming. The new offense at 84%.
0: Wow. 84% are saying the new offense. I mean, listen.
1: You're wearing me out.
0: The crazy thing is, though, you go back and look. All the years that the Eagles made the Super Bowl,
1: but
0: they had a top 10
1: defense. Defense, right.
0: Like, all right, 2024.
1: I think defense wins you the championship for the most part.
0: That's the old cliche.
1: Yeah, but you're going to need the defense. Think about this. Joe Burrow, where has he gone? And tell me why.
0: Yeah, their defense.
1: Their defense has sucked for years. Look at Seattle last year. Darnold had a nice year, but their defense was devastating.
0: 2024, they win the Super Bowl. They had the number 7 offense, the number 2 defense. In 2022, lost the Super Bowl. They had the number 3 offense, the number 8 defense. 2017, when they won the Super Bowl, number 3 offense, number 4 defense. Let's go back to 2004, when they went and lost. The number 2 defense, number 8 offense. So we go all the way back to 1980? 1980, when they went and lost the Super Bowl. Number 1 defense, number 6 offense. So, I mean, really, the real answer is you need both. They've had a top 10 in both every single time they've gone to a Super Bowl. But I think, yeah, man, I think the defense is going to be good. I think what's going to dictate the success, how much do they acclimate to this new offense. But
1: yeah, it's going to be interesting. But like I said, I think they're going to have some leeway because even when Vic Fangio comes on and says this offense is a lot different than he's had, that tells you something. That tells you that it's completely different than what they've been doing. So that's a positive because other teams aren't going to expect it. That's 100% for sure.
0: Yeah, it's going to be exciting, man. I mean, we're not going to see. I doubt we'll see anything on Saturday with the Ravens. But Tim McManus, ESPN, he will join us at 4 o'clock. He's been down there every day at training camp. You know what's funny? I had Tim on. You might have been off that day. I can't remember. Maybe you were here when we had Tim on the last time. Were you here when we had Tim last week?
1: I think I was off.
0: All right, so I had him.
1: I was here last week.
0: Were you? Okay. When I asked him about Jalen Hurts, that he appears to be lighter and seems to be in a good place. And Tim McManus had glowing things to say about Jalen Hurts. And I saw all of these people come out on social media and say, oh, Tim McManus is a Jalen Hurts hater. All because of that article that was written in early April, which if you read the whole article, I actually felt like it was a pretty balanced article. He said a lot of good things about Jalen Hurts as well. But it's funny how people get in their mind that somebody is like a Hurts hater. This is the problem with the discourse on Hurts in this city, as we've talked about before. It's a bright line. You're either on one side where you defend everything or you're on the other side and you're considered a hater. I feel like you could be in the objective club Hurts is what we are. McManus is an objective analyst, and that's what I respect about him. So he'll be joining us at 4 o'clock.
1: It's unbelievable. By the way, somebody said that Paris Hilton would carry you around.
0: Oh, like her little chihuahua?
1: Like chihuahua, yeah.
3: I was thinking Legally Blonde.
0: When are we gonna?
1: Paris Hilton would be carrying Calarulo around in her purse.
0: When are we gonna bring the tape measure in to put an end to this?
3: You're the one that keeps saying you're gonna do it.
1: You're the one procrastinating.
3: You're the one that wants to be measured. We don't care.
1: We don't care.
0: Well, you are the ones because you're the ones to keep talking about.
3: I didn't say anything.
1: You're just a little guy.
3: That's you.
0: You know what? We're gonna measure our heights.
1: Poor little buddy.
0: Yeah. You know what?
3: Which one is your favorite minion?
0: Not a fan of the Minions.
1: Himself.
0: Not a fan of himself. All right, look, here's what we got
1: Oompa Loompa.
0: We got our first What Movie Wednesday coming up next. We're doing Kevin Costner movies for your chance to win a 4-pack of tickets to the Adventure Aquarium. We're giving away 4 of them. Kevin Costner movies in honor of the Field of Dreams game tomorrow. But we were just talking about Jalen Hurts and this new offense. We'll hear what Jalen Hurts had to say about the new offense yesterday after practice. So keep it here. Unfiltered continues. 97.5 The Fanatic and live on YouTube.
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0: All right, we got a What Movie Wednesday coming up. We'll get back to the Eagles offense, but we're also doing the Batalicast where we react live to what's going on in the Phillies game. And before the first pitch today, Ricky, I asked you the question, why are they risking Bryce Harper's health by keeping him in right field just so that Alec Bohm can stay in this damn lineup, which makes no sense? And what just happened?
1: Let's see, an error by Alec Bohm.
0: Oh, an error by Alec Bohm at first.
1: And the Phillies are, oh my, thank goodness that guy was running in dog poop because that would have been 2-0.
23: That was close.
1: But yeah, Alec Bohm with a big error. Phillies are down 1-0.
0: Like, what are they doing?
1: He seems lost over there.
0: I just don't get why you're doing
1: this. On the other side of the page, you saw that play that Stotts just made to end the second. Bohm doesn't make that.
0: Stotts been great at third.
1: Well, Stotts an athlete that has a baseball mindset.
0: Yeah, I mean, he made some big plays.
1: Unlike the guy playing first.
0: He made some big plays last night.
1: You don't like him at all.
0: I don't. Maybe he's a nice guy. He's not helping you in the lineup in terms of at the plate, and he's hurting you in the field. But then just as important to those two things, you're risking Harper's health to keep him there. It just doesn't make sense. It makes zero sense.
1: Well, not a lot of things have made sense with this Phillies team right now. I don't know how you want to start this, how you want to look at it. But, I mean, this whole switching, you knew. I told you when they started moving the puzzle pieces around that something was going to go wrong. Am I right or wrong? Did I not say that to you and you understood that and you got why I was saying it?
0: Yep.
1: The other thing is that guys' bodies change. And a guy like Bryce Harper, if you look at him, he's thick on the bottom. Not like he's muscular on the bottom, I'll say.
0: You like that. You like that look. It's a good look, right? You're not wrong, though, Ricky. I know exactly what you're saying. He's bulked up a little bit down below.
24: I've got a talking donkey.
0: He's got a little of a badonkadonk now.
1: Whatever. It's just a different body type that goes out to the outfield that he used to be. And my whole thing is you knew something could happen to somebody who was going to get injured, who was going to be the guy that you were going to have to watch out for. Well, since this move has happened, which has been, what, a week, a little bit over a week? Bryce Harper has now DH'd twice.
0: Yeah, try to get him off his feet.
1: Off his feet. You got Bohm kicking the ball all over the place at first base.
0: Frustrating, man. Frustrating.
1: It is going to be very interesting. I just talked to you guys out in the hall. And the one thing that came in my mind, because you guys kind of poo-pooed it, would this be the most, I guess, disappointing season ever in Philly sports history?
0: Yeah, because
1: if they don't make playoffs.
0: Yeah, because this core group would basically go out with a whimper. Like, that's kind of how it would be. I don't think you can run it back if they don't make the postseason. I think it's over, and this would be an end of an error, and it would be an extremely disappointing error.
1: You know what I was going to ask you? Do you think these players think they're playing that poorly? Or do they just think, we got plenty of games left?
0: I don't know. That is a good question.
1: I mean, I don't know how they I sit and wonder. I mean, they're not that disappointed. They're getting a lot of money. I mean, so their job, they're doing well in their jobs. But, I mean, as far as wins and losses, this team should be a lot better than where they are right now. A lot.
0: You would think, especially with that payroll. So, all right, if you want to weigh in on the Phillies, send your voice memos in. We hear you coming up at 3:45 like we always do. Send them into the Davis Honda text line, 610-632-0975. We're also doing Eagles talk today. We asked the question, what's more important to this team's success, the new-look offense or the success of the defense? You can weigh in on that conversation as well. Matt, who's behind the glass right now, said the Davis Honda text line is blowing up, and somebody is calling me a hypocrite because I was mad that people are making a big deal about the interceptions when Jalen Hurts throws them in training camp. So I got to hear this.
1: Why is somebody mad?
0: Yeah, what are people saying, Matt?
2: This is Frank in Philly. Bill, when training camp started, you were so hyped with the new offense and what Jalen Hurts was doing. You can't have it both ways. So when he's doing good on the 7-on-7 with no pads, it's okay. But when he throws a pick, you say it's just training camp. Come on, Bill.
0: No, you can have it both ways, because the purpose of training camp, especially when you're installing a new offense, is exactly that, to install a new offense. And if Jalen Hurts looks good in the new offense, that's an encouraging sign. But if he's throwing interceptions in practice, you have no idea why that interception was thrown. You don't know if the wide receiver broke off the route. You don't know if the wide receiver ran the wrong route. You don't know what the first, second, and third reads could have been. You have no idea why he might have thrown that interception. So if Jalen Hurts is looking good as they instill a new offense, that's a positive. But if Jalen Hurts is throwing interceptions in practice, it's fine because it's practice. So I think you can look at the positives and say, hey, man, that's a good sign. Jalen Hurts is really picking up the offense. He's running it well. And at the same time, acknowledge they're instilling a new offense, so there's going to be some growing pains. There's going to be some bumps in the road. And the people who are on the sidelines, like, look, I've been to training camp, okay? When you're sitting there on the sidelines and you're watching these, you have no idea what the play is. You don't know what the first read was. You don't know what the purpose of the play was. You don't know what the philosophy behind the play call was or the design is. So you can't, from the outside, say whether or not Jalen Hurts was successful or unsuccessful. But you can certainly look at his command of the offense and say, hey, you know what? He's starting to get this as they instill an entire new scheme. And
1: wow, somebody hit your funny bone there, huh?
0: Well, I mean, look, don't even take my word for it. I mean, J.J. Watt's the guy who's played in this league forever. He came out a couple years ago that said tracking training camp stats is the dumbest thing he's ever seen. You remember that? When he's like, I thought this was a joke that people were doing this. But when we talk about the new offense a little bit, Jalen Hurts touched on it yesterday, Ricky Bowe, talked about the new philosophy. Here's your quarterback.
3: Philosophically, things are a little different. The approach is different, but, you know, our O-linemen, they've had the same coach for a very long time. So I think that that's always been to their benefit because they know what they're getting. And all as an offense, it's just about learning, immersing ourselves into the new perspective, the new coaching, and then, you know, getting the reps and being able to build off those things.
0: Yeah, I mean, well, he talks about the new philosophy. He mentions in there, and maybe we overlooked this, you and I have talked about it. It's not just Jalen getting accustomed to a new offense.
1: It's everybody.
0: The offensive line, entirely different scheme.
1: Well, I mean, that's probably going to be the most intriguing thing because, I mean, with Jalen Hurts, obviously he's the one guy that has to know what everybody's doing on every single play. He's got to know where his receivers are, what his running backs are doing, what the offensive line scheme is on that certain play. So, I mean, yeah, everything's going to be a little new. Obviously a whole different language, it sounds like, that they're going to be using. So everything's new for everybody. And the one thing we are hearing that is important is that you're not hearing a lot of major screw-ups at practice. You know what I mean? Like, you're hearing from the Browns coaching staff that, you know what, they're trying to run a two-minute offense at the end of their practices and they can't keep people out on side. That, to me, is kind of comical. You don't hear that with the Eagles. The Eagles, what it's all about is studying and making sure you're prepared and you bring it on the field. And when you look at this offensive line, I think they're going to be very successful.
0: Yeah, that's key number one. And we'll have Tim McManus from ESPN at 4 o'clock. He'll break it all down, what he's seen down at training camp. But it's time for your first What Movie Wednesday. So for those who've never played, the rules are simple. We'll play a clip of a movie. If you know it, all you got to do is text it to the Davis Honda text line, 610-632-0975. If you get it right, you'll qualify. We'll do it once an hour. We're giving away four packs of tickets to the Adventure Aquarium over in Camden. In honor of the Field of Dreams game tomorrow, we're doing Kevin Costner movies. That is the clue. Here's your first chance.
1: Costner.
0: All right, here's your first chance.
4: You wish to end this?
5: What are you doing?
4: Yeah. You wish to go home?
5: Yeah.
4: Then we must stop fighting amongst ourselves and face that the price for it may be dear. Am
5: I, for one, would rather die than to spend my life in hiding. The sheriff calls us outlaws. But I say we are free. And one free man defending his home is more powerful than 10 hired soldiers. The Crusades taught me that.
0: Oh, text the name of the movie, 610-632-0975. Coming up, we'll give you the answer. We will also talk a little about the Sixers. More schedule announcements, this time the NBA Cup games. Do we care about the NBA Cup? And what Tyrese Maxey had to say about his recruitment of LeBron and how it might change his game this season. Keep it here, unfiltered, 97.5, The Fanatic.
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6: Update. QB1 says not to worry. I'm Addison Somberg with this Fanatic Sports Update. Many questions surround the run game with a new offensive style under Sean Mannion, but yesterday Jalen Hurts spoke on Saquon Barkley and Tank Bigsby during the Eagles training camp.
3: I think they've been running very physical. You know, obviously two very physical runners, dynamic runners. Doesn't do justice when it's just a tag off or a thump. Everybody's just been chipping away. I think those two have had really good camps.
6: The countdown continues for Eagles' first preseason game this upcoming Saturday against the Baltimore Ravens. The Phillies lost last night 2-0 against the Cardinals. Currently game three in the top of the third, I believe. And we'll keep you updated as the game goes on. Phillies look to win the series with Zach Wheeler on the mound. We also have Eagles ESPN reporter Tim McManus on to break all things down Eagles training camp at 4 p.m. So stick around for that. And the Union are back at it tomorrow for a Leagues Cup game against Santos Laguna. Kickoff at 7 p.m. This update was brought to you by the Blizzard Double Flip Deal at Dairy Queen. 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
0: All right, it's 3 o'clock on this What Movie Wednesday. We just had your first chance. Ricky Bowe, what was your guess just now?
1: Field of Dreams.
0: I told you we're not going to do Kevin Costner's Field of Dreams.
1: I don't know. I'm guessing a Wyatt Earp.
0: That would be
1: incorrect.
0: Robin Hood, Prince of Thieves.
1: See, I didn't know Robin Hood. I don't remember the line of him saying, we're going to protect our home.

0: Yeah. Not sure what he did.
1: Was he in that movie?
0: I think he was.
2: Well, if you got Prince of Thieves, you qualify. We're giving away four packs of tickets to the Adventure Aquarium. Were you a fan of that movie, Robin Hood, Prince of Thieves? I loved it as a kid.
0: Don't believe I ever saw it.
2: Morgan Freeman's in it.
0: Don't believe I ever saw it. Nor do I like. I don't know. This is going to sound horrible. I was not a big fan of Kevin Costner's.
2: Really?
0: I know he did a couple baseball movies, three of them that I know of, right off the top of my head. But
2: he did Bull Durham.
0: But I think like you could have done those.
2: Field of Dreams. The Perfect Game. What was it? Is that what it was called? Not The Perfect Game.
0: No, you just ruined it.
2: He throws a perfect game, but what's that movie called that Costner did?
0: Oh my goodness. Hold on.
2: For the love of the game.
0: For the love of the game.
2: Yeah, for the love of the
3: mechanism.
0: I thought the movie was well written. I thought there were too many throwbacks in it. Like everything was a flashback. I understand that was part of the movie, but it was like part of it's true. And then I don't know, being a professional baseball player, you know what parts are true and what aren't. You know what I mean? It's like Bull Durham.
2: Bull Durham was good.
0: I knew what was true and what wasn't.
2: Well, how accurate was that movie? Bull Durham was pretty accurate, no?
0: Yeah, I guess. I mean, for the most part.
2: What about Field of Dreams? That was pretty accurate. You build the stadium, the ghost will come out of the cornfield. Right? I mean, that happens, no?
3: Yeah, usually, yeah. Angels in the Outfield is based on a true story as well.
2: Angels in the Outfield was that one. Rookie of the Year.
3: Henry, that happened.
0: Henry coming into the game. Yeah. Oh, yeah.
3: Based on true story. Right.
2: So we'll have another chance coming up this hour. We're not doing any of Costner's baseball movies, all right? We're not doing any of those. But Robin Hood, Prince of Thieves was the right answer. If you got it right, you qualify. We'll announce our four winners at the end of the show. But keep playing along. I want to talk some Sixers. We'll get back to the Eagles and the Phillies. Phillies game right now, they are down 1-0. But Talakast will continue if anything happens to get Angry Ricky to come out.
0: It's a game of double plays right now.
2: Well, 1-0's probably over. I mean, the way this offense has been.
0: You are negative, Nance. You know what? I'm the one that's supposed to be pissed off all the time and negative. You are so negative.
2: Yeah, maybe they shouldn't even play the rest of the game. It's over. They're not going to be able to score a run.
0: Why bother?
2: All right, so let's go to the Sixers, though. Because we continue to get updates on different games that are getting released. But they released the NBA Cup schedule. So your Sixers are going to open up the NBA Cup at home October 30th versus the New York Knicks on Prime Video. Then they have another NBA Cup game November 6th at Cleveland, also on Prime. November 25th, Miami Heat, 5 o'clock. Is that the Wednesday before Thanksgiving? What's Thanksgiving this year, Matt? Can you look that up? I think it's Thursday, November 26th, right?
3: Yeah, I think it's Thanksgiving Eve. There is a game.
2: So that's Thanksgiving Eve, 5 o'clock. It looks like we get off the air a little early that day, Ricky Bo. We got a Sixers game. We can hit the bars early on Thanksgiving Eve.
0: Are you looking for me to say something about this?
2: You're not happy about that? We get to hit the bars early. Thanksgiving Eve is the most like gone out year.
0: Where do you have to go for Thanksgiving?
2: We usually host, which means I don't do anything. So we usually host. We'll see. So you got that November 25th at home versus Miami. And that might be cool to let us broadcast from down there since it's a home game leading into the game. That would be pretty cool. A 5 o'clock game. If we're on the air at 2 o'clock, we'll have people coming in. There'll be a party. Get on that, Vito. November 25th, unfiltered. We'll broadcast from Xfinity Mobile.
0: Why do you always think we're going somewhere to broadcast?
2: Well, we should. November 27th at Indiana, 7:30. Those are your NBA Cup games. Now, let me ask you a question, Rick.
1: I do at night.
2: Do you care about the NBA Cup at all?
0: They have a shot to win it this year, the Sixers.
2: And would that do anything for you?
0: No, nothing. You get a banner, right?
2: You get a banner. But could you imagine?
0: They tied it up, boys.
2: Oh, hold on. Quick detour. Batalicast. Luis Arise with a double.
0: Double.
2: Ties it up.
0: Harper hit a slicing double to left, and then Arise doubled.
2: There we go.
0: We got a 1-1 game. Nobody out in the fourth.
2: Get excited.
0: You get excited.
2: All right. Arise is back, baby.
0: That was a hanging poo-poo pitch he got, too, right in the middle of the plate.
2: Now, I can't confirm this.
3: Hit the line.
2: I can't confirm this, but I think before the game, Luis Arise told Kevin Long, get the hell out of my face. I'll do what I was always doing. And now he's back to hit.
0: Is that what you think?
2: Yeah, it might have been what happened. All right, good stuff. So we got a 1-1 game. We'll keep giving you updates on the fight and fills. But NBA Cup, here's what would really bother me. The Sixers haven't won anything since 1983.
0: Right.
2: I really don't want the first thing they win to be the NBA Cup. I don't want us to have to

0: celebrate in the NBA Cup, which doesn't mean anything.
1: Look, I understand where you're coming from. I don't think it matters. Just win something. I mean, I know that cup thing is the biggest joke anybody's ever heard of in the NBA. Why are they doing it?
0: Because they had to try to make the regular season relevant.
1: Because they made the new floors, so they have to use them?
0: No, I think it's because when you look at the NBA season, that's not relevant.
1: These guys don't give two bleeps if they win that thing.
0: Yeah, they do, because they get paid. But the NBA Cup, if you look at the regular season, 82 games is too long. None of these guys play 82 games anymore. And they had to try to do something to make regular season games matter to the fans and the players.
1: What do they get, $1 million apiece?
0: So they implemented this. Yeah. And that's why they did it, though. I mean, I agree with
1: you.
0: They
1: did it because their players didn't care. That's interesting. That's basically how you just defined it.
0: It's exactly what they did.
1: Yeah.
0: So, and this is what I always compare it to the NFL. The NFL has to be careful. Like, I know they're going to go to 18 games eventually. They got to stop there because the beautiful part of the NFL is every game matters. The regular season matters. You live and die each week. If you keep adding games, then you're going to have to put something in the middle.
1: Tell
0: like the
1: that
0: NBA
1: to the Browns fans that every week matters.
0: It does, though.
1: By the time it's week seven, they're done every year.
0: But you understand the point is that you could be 8-5 and that game is the biggest game going.
1: You're absolutely right.
0: 7-9, that the last game matters still. Because you could still sneak in at 8-9 in today's NFL if you're in the NFC South.
1: Yeah, you can. Hey, easy about the South.
0: Yeah, you're a big Tampa Bay Bucks fan. But yeah, I don't really care about the NBA Cup. Now, Dylan McKinnon did just text me, and he's right. The Knicks won the NBA Cup before they ended their drought of winning the NBA title.
1: They did. Very nicely done, Dylan, but nobody still cares about it.
0: Nah, I don't care about the NBA Cup.
1: They probably, I mean, in all reality, can you imagine they'd have to hoist a banner for that before they hoist anything?
0: What would you do?
1: Does
0: the NBA Cup banner get hung the season you win it or the next season?
1: I think the season you win it, isn't it? Right after you win it.
0: Yeah, when did the Knicks hang their banner? Dylan, weigh in on that, too. When did the Knicks hang their banner?
1: The Sixers played them.
0: Yeah, and the Sixers beat them. And that was, I guess you're right. I think that was in the same season that they put that damn thing up. I don't know. There hasn't been a banner hung since 2001 for the Sixers, and we're going to hang the NBA Cup banner? I don't know. I'm curious. Fans, weigh in on that. Hit us up on the Davis Honda text line. Sixers are exciting this year, obviously. We got LeBron, Jaylen Brown, Tyrese Maxey, Joel Embiid. The list goes on and on. Are you invested in the NBA Cup, though? Like, for me, I'm still not. I'll look at it as a regular season game. I want to see them win them as many as they can, but I'm not really that invested because, oh, it's an NBA Cup game tonight. Edge of my seat, man. I got to watch the NBA Cup tonight. The Knicks did not hang an NBA Cup banner, according to Dylan. I thought they did.
1: They had to acknowledge it. I thought you had to hang a banner.
0: So did I. I thought it was like required.
1: Yes, because the Lakers had to, remember?
0: Is Dylan giving us false information? Did the Knicks hang an NBA Cup banner? No, they did not. They chose not to.
1: I thought you had to.
0: After winning the in-season tournament. The team opted against it.
1: I thought you had to.
2: It depends on the franchise. The Lakers and Bucks did, but the Knicks decided not to.
0: So didn't they? They had a night to celebrate it, though. Didn't they have a night to celebrate the NBA
1: Cup? Somebody
0: brought
1: it up yesterday that the Sixers beat them when they celebrated the tournament.
0: Earnshaw told us.
2: Yeah, it says they did celebrate on court, but they said they had larger goals in mind.
0: But there was a official celebration. Yeah, in Las Vegas. The team did have a home celebration 2 days later on December 19th. So they did. They had to do a home celebration. I don't know.
1: That is pathetic. Can you imagine winning a six-game in-season series is basically what it is, right?
0: Yeah.
1: Is it six games?
0: Yeah, it's a regular season.
1: It's the dumbest crap I've ever heard.
2: And the scheduling is weird because it's in between regular season games. So it's not like a straight tournament. You have a tournament game, then
1: Well, everybody's playing other different teams.
2: Yeah, it
1: doesn't make
2: any
1: sense.
2: I don't like it.
0: It's so dumb. It's so dumb. But look, I guess it's working.
1: Let's face it. We've all been around a while watching sports. Is there any other dumber tournament in major sports? Baseball doesn't have it.
0: No other sport has an in-season tournament.
1: It's the dumbest thing ever. Nobody wants it.
0: Now, if we're being honest, though, it's obviously working because did you see what the Lakers just sold their franchise for? $12 billion.
1: So the owners are making money. Is that what you're saying?
0: Yeah. So whatever they're doing in the NBA.
1: You remember the first year? I remember watching those games, and the court was making me sick.
0: Well, they were doing that bright red court, right?
1: Yeah, it was weird. Like, you couldn't even, like, see. You didn't. Your eyes would not adjust to that court.
0: Yeah, so they've switched it to blue. We'll see what they do this year. All right, so NBA Cup, you could weigh in. Curious, anyone on the text line, Davis Honda text line, weighing in on whether or not they're invested in the NBA Cup? I'm just curious.
2: Nah, nobody's invested in that right now.
0: Yeah, see, people don't even care.
2: People do want to hear more of the Batalic cast. They said, somebody says that you just don't want to give Ricky the attention. That they're hearing more about how tall you are.
1: Well, JT just went down swinging in the top of the fourth, so it did stay tied at 1-1. JT does not look very comfortable today.
2: Man of the people.
0: Just for the record, I coined the term Batalicast.
2: Yeah,
0: This was my idea to do the damn Batalicast.
2: It's just repeating what the people are saying, man. Come
3: what
2: on.
3: An idiot.
2: I guess his feelings are hurt.
1: Price is wrong there, Kincaid.
0: All right, as we're talking NBA, though. Tyrese Maxey went on a podcast. I think it was called, what was that podcast called that he was on? I wrote it down and I can't remember what it was. I can't remember what the podcast was now. Hold on. I want to give credit to the people who had him on and I can't find it. If you find it, let me know because I want to give them credit. But they had Maxey on and he was talking about recruiting LeBron. Because, you know, there's been a lot of chatter from a lot of NBA insiders that, man, Maxey was going crazy. He was blowing up LeBron's phone every single day. Well, Maxey wanted to push back on that.
1: Numbers on the board?
0: There it is. Numbers on the board pod. Thanks, Ricky Bo. So here was Maxey when he got asked, like, how much were you blowing up LeBron's phone? Here he is.
4: I know you. They said you was blowing up his phone. Heavy.
5: That ain't happened. Let's blow that up.
6: Oh, he said that ain't happened.
4: Oh, okay.
5: I don't blow up no man's phone. Now, did I call? For sure. I didn't know at first if it was possible or not. So I remember, yeah. I don't know if he was a free agent 2 years ago or last year. And, we work out in the morning. I text Rich, I'm like, man, give me Brian. I'm about to mess with him real quick. I hit him like, yo, you know, you're always welcome to come to Philly if you want to, you know what I'm saying? Before he re-signed back to the Lakers. We knew he was going back to the Lakers. But I'm just messing with him. And then this time, you know, RP, like, look, I don't know what he's going to do. He doesn't know what he's going to do. So, man, holler at him if you know what you're thinking. So I hit him. I'm like, yo, pull up. Like, I think we got a good chance. I feel like you can help us. You know, you arguably, if not the greatest of all time. So it's like, why wouldn't we want you on our team? You know what I mean? Just gave him the rundown on that. And I probably talked to him at least three or four times.
0: So he wanted to make clear, I don't blow up any man's phone. But he did talk to him three or four times.
1: And, right.
0: And obviously Rich Paul representing both of them certainly helps.
1: Any man's phone.
0: Yeah. So that means he's blowing up women's phone?
1: I don't know. You said it.
0: Maxey married? I forget.
1: Yes.
0: Any kids?
1: Engaged or married? I think he's married.
2: Didn't he just have a kid?
0: He's got a girlfriend, and they just had their first child.
2: Last season, right?
0: Yeah. I believe so, yeah. Because she was at the event last Thursday that the infamous picture was taken that made me look short. That I can't seem to let go because it still bothers me. All right, so that was Maxey on the recruitment. But here's the more important thing. There's been a lot of talk about, well, how does everybody adjust now? You got Jaylen Brown. You got LeBron James. You got Joel Embiid. You still have Tyrese Maxey. You've added Anthony Simons. You drafted LeBaron Filon Jr. You got Dean Wade. You signed Kentavious Caldwell-Pope. There's rumors that maybe Kevin Love is coming. So you're going to have a lot of players on this team. And what we keep hearing is putting your egos aside and sacrificing for the greater good. And Maxey talked about that on the podcast as well when they asked him about how much he cares about still scoring. Listen to this.
5: I am going to have to change some of the things, but because of the dynamic of our team, like, we don't expect Process to play 70 games. You know,
7: yeah,
5: what I'm
7: yeah,
5: saying?
7: That's fair.
5: You know, if he does, we'll be good. You know, we're happy with that. We don't
7: expect everybody happy if that
5: to play 70 games. Yeah. So that's how you balance it out. Going to have games where I may have 20 or I may have 18 and we win, you know what I'm saying? Or I may have 35 and we win. It's going to be games when Process don't play, Bron don't play, where I may have to go get 45 and we win. JB may have to get 45 and we win. So I ain't too tripping on the PPG. I mean, 22.
0: But you know damn well your average is 20 points. So a lot in there, though, because if you remember, Ricky, you cited this quite often last Sixers season.
1: Yep.
0: That Maxey sounded frustrated when he came out and said, I've had to play three different roles on any given night.
1: Well, when you make that public, that's him trying to tell everybody that it's not as easy as it seems when you know, Joel Embiid comes back into a game, I got to play a completely different role than if it's me and VJ. And then if Paul George is there or not there, that's two different roles I have to play. Yeah, it's not simple. You have to change who you are every time out there when they're constantly switching up guys. Yes, I agree.
0: So it's interesting, though, because he said it kind of in a negative last year.
1: It was a negative.
0: But this time, it sounds like it's a positive. Oh, well, you know, it's not going to be bad because Process isn't going to play every night. And LeBron probably won't play every night. So there might be nights I drop 45. There might be nights where I'm just a secondary piece. Like,
1: imagine that. I mean, they all sound pretty like, is this going to be another double play? No. Anyways, they all sound like they're willing to do whatever it takes to win. Now, I hope this doesn't backfire, that nobody wants to take the shots.
0: Because everyone's going to be so unselfish.
1: Yes. There's the Sixers running out the shot clock again.
0: Another shot clock violation as 32 passes.
1: They have yet to shoot the basketball. Now, I'm just saying, I think this is actually a good thing going into the season because it sounds like they have one thing on their minds. And they're not like really coming out and saying it, winning the whole thing. Is what's on their minds.
0: Absolutely.
1: And you could hear it because nobody seems like they're being very cocky in a sense or have to be that one guy. That must be a weird feeling because they're all superstars in their own right.
0: Ego is the enemy with this team. That's what they got to do. Put your egos aside. It is.
1: Seems like they have.
0: I mean, you look at Joel Embiid.
1: We haven't really heard from Joel, but he does look pretty good.
0: He does. And you look at Joel Embiid. This is all about his legacy now. I mean, if they get a title, we remember Joel Embiid's career entirely differently. You look at Maxey, he sees this as a great opportunity to play with LeBron James, one of his idols, one of his friends, the greatest of all time. You look at Jaylen Brown, he's got a chip on his shoulder. Boston said, hey, we don't want you, and we're even going to trade you to a rival and take Paul George at 50 years old back. So, I mean, there's a lot of guys who, yeah, their focus is on winning a title, and it's going to be fun. It's going to be a lot of fun to watch. We're going to bring you a lot of Sixers coverage throughout the season for sure. I want to get back to the Eagles, though, because there was a lot of chatter yesterday, not only about the new offense, about how fast Jalen Hurts looks this season. Did he actually get faster? We'll talk about that.
1: How does that happen?
0: Exactly. And we got another What Movie Wednesday for you. So keep it here. 97.5, The Fanatic.
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6: Injuries continue surrounding training camp. I'm Addison Somberg with this Fanatic Sports Update. Many questions surround the return of Jonathan Greenard with his pec strain, and defensive coordinator Vic Fangio commented on that timetable.
7: Do you have an update on Jonathan Greenard, if he's close or not?
8: No, we ain't going to see him for another couple weeks at least.
6: The countdown continues for the Eagles' first preseason game this upcoming Saturday against the Baltimore Ravens. We will also have ESPN Eagles reporter Tim McManus to break down all things Eagles training camp ahead of that first preseason game. Phillies lost last night 2-0 against the Cardinals. Right now, it is currently the bottom of the fourth, 1-1, thanks to Luis Arraez making the score 1-1 for an RBI. And Zach Wheeler is on the mound, and it's the bottom of the fourth. We'll keep you updated as the game goes on, as the Phillies look to win the series tonight. And the Union are back at it tomorrow for a League's Cup game against Santos Laguna, kickoff at 7 p.m. This update was brought to you by the McComb Group. 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
0: When I say patella, you say cast. Patella, cast. Did that work?
1: Another hit for Boehm, I believe.
0: I know. After I just went on a rant that he should be benched. I still think he should be benched, though.
1: Boehm is 2-for-2. And you want to bench him. You're an idiot.
0: No. Still bench him.
1: What do you do with him? What do you do with him? You put him on the bench? He's making $12 million, whatever he's making this year.
0: Yeah, put him on the bench.
1: Just sit him on the bench. For who?
0: 2 years ago, they benched him in the divisional series. I just told you, you move Harper back to first.
1: And then you use either Hill or whatever. You're willing to use Hill against righties also?
0: Hill or De La Cruz.
1: Why don't you just release him and bring back Gabriel Rincones Jr.? There you go.
0: Look, who would be your left-handed bat?
1: I'm being facetious, dummy.
0: But who would be your left-handed bat out there? You wouldn't really have
1: one. They don't have one.
0: That you could put out in right field.
1: No, they don't have one.
0: All right, just for the hell of it, what's Derek Hill's splits right now against right-handers?
1: And the Phillies go down quietly in the fifth. And 1-1. Really tearing the cover off the freaking ball.
0: 1-1. All right, let me look. So Derek Hill right now against righties is hitting 246. He's actually got reverse splits.
1: I can't figure this team out, by the way. And it's frustrating because they have six hits. The Cardinals have one hit. One hit. Phillies have six hits. They are now, what, one for eight with runners in scoring position today.
0: Yeah,
1: so that's one for their last 15.
0: And you just said they only have one hit for St. Louis. Why do they have the run? Because who?
1: Alec Bohmaer. Yep.
0: So he's hurting you more than he's helping you, isn't he? He hasn't driven in a run today.
1: I see where you're going, and I understand. I get what you're saying, and I understand that, and I think you're absolutely probably right. I don't know if they have the right bench to do that.
0: All right, here's the deal. I just looked at Alec Bohm against righties this year. He's hitting 228 with an OBP of 298. Derek Hill against righties this year is hitting 246 with an OBP of 310.
1: Okay. I hear what you're saying.
0: So why risk Harper in the outfield, and why risk the errors at first base?
1: I don't
0: from
1: know
0: Alec
1: what
0: Bohm?
1: You're getting at. You think things are going to change just because you're saying change. It's not working.
0: Well, they benched him 2 years ago in the damn playoffs. Playoffs?
1: Yeah, it is. It's very odd. Yeah, they benched him because he basically came out and said that the situation is big, right? Isn't that it was last year.
0: He said, yeah, you start to press a little bit because it's so big. You're trying so hard.
1: Oh, well, that's one of those things where it's the generation. Like, oh, we'll tell you how it is. It's really hard. I mean, I don't know. That's what you should look for when you are out there and you're trying to pick guys in a draft. Don't you look for guys that have been clutch? They don't do that anymore. You know, there's guys that scouts never saw and they just pick them. Did you know this?
0: What are they based on? Just the numbers?
1: No, they send out their reels with the spin rates and everything on them. They go get a reel made and then they send it.
0: Yeah, it's weird, man.
1: You got to be freaking kidding me.
0: All right, well, the Battalicast will continue. Ricky Bo will give you any updates as the game goes on, so make sure you keep it here the rest of the show. We got another What Movie Wednesday coming up this segment. We're doing Kevin Costner movies because of the Field of Dreams game tomorrow. But I want to get back to the Eagles because there was a lot of talk yesterday. Vic Fangio said how fast Jalen Hurts looks, right?
1: Yeah.
0: Jalen Carter came out, said it looks like a movie with how fast he's moving. And when you do look at Jalen Hurts, it does appear like he's moving faster. But he's 28 years old. It's not like a guy's just going to immediately get faster. Now, he looks like maybe he trimmed down a little bit when you look at some of the pictures. He looks a little leaner, a little tighter.
1: Okay. He does a little bit. But I wouldn't say it's like, does it really look like, it doesn't look like Joel Embiid trimmed down.
0: No, Joel Embiid got a lot leaner. So I actually thought Harry Douglas on Get Up this morning explained it the best. So Shefty goes on Get Up this morning after he does his hit with Andrew Salchunas, and he's talking about how Jalen Hurts looks faster, and is that possible that he looks faster? And Harry Douglas, who played wide receiver in this league, talks about how it could be the offense itself. Listen to this.
2: Everybody that's been at camp has remarked about how quick and fast Jalen Hurts has looked at training camp. I don't know if at the age of 28 you can get much faster, but it seems like he has this summer. There's a lot to learn. They're going to lean on him to run more, operate this offense. He's going to have to be mobile. But I didn't realize that at 28, you could gain speed. How does that happen? Help me out here.
4: So it's the offensive system that actually demands a lot of it as well. I remember talking to Matt Ryan when Kyle Shanahan went there, and he was the offensive coordinator. Matt Ryan won, you know, offensive player MVP of the league in 2016. It demands you because you have to get over there with the play fakes, get over there, hand the football off, coming under center, and on naked bootlegs. You have to be in tip-top shape from a quarterback perspective. On top of that, you look at Jalen Hurts. It's all about giving the offense an advantage over the defense. And if you have to play Lewis, like you alluded to, 11-on-11 football, mm-hmm. that gives you an advantage offensively because now the numbers are skewed towards the offense.
0: So good stuff there from Harry Douglas about how it's the offense itself that demands that you are quicker because of how quick you got to be.
1: Right.
0: Play action, you're under center, you're doing all these different things. But let's say Jalen is in really good shape because he looks like he is. It does look like he's using his legs a little bit more. We talked a lot last year. He only ran the ball 105 times. That was way down from the prior four seasons. He did 150 in 2024,
1: right.
0: 157 in 23, 165 in only 15 games in 2022, which was arguably his best regular season he's had. He was an MVP candidate before he gets hurt in Chicago. You want to see him run more this year? Like, do you want to see that element of his game added back to the offense?
1: I actually do. I liked it. I like when he runs the football. I think that adds an extra level of baseball to what football to what this team could possibly be. And I think it really can confuse the defenses even more. So, yeah, I do like that. I like the aspect that he could run the football. I mean, do I want him to stay healthy? Yeah, I think that's very important. Let's face it, the Eagles don't want to go to their number two.
0: No. No, you don't want Andy Dalton trying to win you more than a game. Like, that's what you want a backup quarterback for. He steps in, maybe he can win a game or two, but you don't want the Nick Foles thing isn't happening ever again, where the guy just goes on a tremendous run and wins you a Super Bowl. But yeah, I'm looking at these numbers. Like 2022 in only 15 games, man, he had 165 carries. Last year in 16 games, only 105. So, I mean, that's a huge drop off from what he was doing before. You're right. You got to stay healthy. You got to be smart. But add in that element, it puts a lot of strain.
1: You add that element. And how many times, think about it. He's a smart runner in a sense that he only takes the ball when he knows he's got yardage in front of him. He's got to have green land in front of him. He's not going to sit there and take the ball into five defenders. He's not going to do that. He's never really done that, has he? The only time I could remember him taking a dumb hit against Tampa in Tampa. Do you remember this? When he went and he was like at the 3-yard line, could have just stepped out of bounds. Instead, he tried going through a defender and he got clocked.
0: Yeah, that's not being smart. You're right on
1: no,
0: that.
1: No, you have to always be smart, period, because you have to understand how much you mean to the team. You have to know that you're a big part of this offense.
0: Now, what you're kind of talking about, though, is the scrambles.
1: No, I'm talking about RPOs.
0: Yeah, what about the designed runs?
1: I don't have a problem with them as long as they're there. If not, we've seen them slide.
0: Yeah, just give up on the play.
1: Yes.
0: Don't be a hero.
1: Well, that's my whole point. I said he usually, if he's going to take off and sees green, he'll take advantage of that because he can run the football, and he runs like a running back once he gets in open space. But, I mean, the one thing you have to do is be somewhat smart about what you're doing. Take a look around you. Do you have a large path of grass in front of you? If you do, take it. If you don't, don't. I mean, bottom line is get your butt on the ground, period.
0: Get your butt on the ground.
1: Well, I mean, in all honesty, it's don't take that extra shot, right? You don't want to get hit.
0: Yeah, you don't. It's not worth the extra 2 yards or no. Whatever you're going to get.
1: Well, that's why I said the one play in Tampa, if you remember that, he actually stopped running after that.
0: Yeah, he got hit hard. I do remember.
1: In the head, he got hit, too.
0: And then
1: he
0: landed
1: on his head or something.
0: The next few games, he barely ran.
1: Yep.
0: I do remember that. But, yeah, you know what I like, too, is even if Jalen Hurts running the ball doesn't necessarily work in terms of picking up a lot of yardage,
1: Yeah. It
0: works because it helps now force the defense to account for him in the run game. It's that plus one in the run game. So even if he's not picking up yards when you call it, it gives Sean Mannion another tool in his arsenal
1: right. Where
0: you got to put that strain on the defense.
1: And what happens is the running backs become a bigger feature again because now you got to worry about not only Jalen running and or passing, but then all of a sudden it's a pitch or a flip to Barkley and he's wide open for some big running room.
0: Yeah.
1: There's always that extra layer.
0: It is exciting. Well, and we'll talk to Tim because I saw Tim McManus yesterday from ESPN. He was on talking about that. Everyone's talking about how much Jalen looks fast, how quick he looks. So we'll ask Tim what's going on.
1: How did that happen? I mean, how do you get faster?
0: Well, our YouTube chat has a theory. They said you can get faster by jumping rope, running through the Italian market, and chasing chickens. So maybe that's what he's doing.
1: Chasing chickens.
0: Ricky doesn't get the reference.
1: Yes, I do. It was in Rocky.
0: Well, I played the song. That's how you knew it.
1: I knew it was in there.
0: All right, give me a Batalla.
1: It was in Rocky 1.
0: It was in Rocky 1 and Rocky 2. All right, give me a Batalla cast update. How's Wheeler doing?
1: Still 1-1. Wheeler looks fine. Pitch count's at 66. It's only the fifth inning. So he's doing all right with that aspect because the Phillies are still 1-for-8 with runners in scoring position today. That sucks, people. That's 1-for-their-last-15.
0: Who came through? Luis Arraez?
1: It was Luis Arraez with a double down the right field line. Other than that, Wheeler looks pretty good. I don't have any problems with what's going on with him. I'm going to keep an eye on this. 85 pitches last night or 89?
0: 89
1: pitches for Sanchez last night. This is a day game. Wheeler does look like he's not laboring, but he looks like it's hot. Like he looks like he's got a shine on him. He's like turning a little bit reddish, which normally would mean it's a little warm out, which it is. It's I have the temperature right here.
0: It's over 100 feel.
1: No,
0: I think.
1: Well, feel, yes. It's 92 degrees in St. Louis right now. Man. So good day for baseball. It is a summer sport. Last time I checked,
0: it is a summer sport. All right. So we'll keep you updated on the Phillies game, but it's time for another What Movie Wednesday. So if you're just joining us.
1: Oh, Bomer.
0: Oh, did Bo miss another one? Hold on.
1: It was a chopper to first, and he just looked like he overran it or just didn't get to it.
0: Well, at least you kept him in the lineup.
1: Wasn't hit hard.
0: At least you still got Boehm in the lineup. Make sure Boehm stays in the lineup so that you risk Harper in right field. Got to have Alec Boehm. Let me watch this replay here. Hold on. So Alec Boehm, there's a chopper to first, and it goes. Oh, he's got to make that play, Ricky. He's got to make that play.
1: I mean, his size, you would think that's two steps and make the play.
0: Frustrating. All right. What Movie Wednesday? If you're just joining us, we're giving away four packs of tickets to the Adventure Aquarium. We're doing Kevin Costner movies in honor of the Field of Dreams game tomorrow.
1: Good job by you.
0: Said it right that time. I had to really emphasize the T. Costner movies.
1: That is his name.
0: Yeah. I want to say Kevin Costner.
1: I know you do.
0: Costner. So the way we play it's simple. We'll play a clip of a movie. If you know it, text it to the Davis Honda text line, 610-632-0975. You get it right, you qualify. 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
0: All right, we just had your second What Movie Wednesday of the day. The answer for this was a tough one. I said there was a connection to a former Eagle. It was Molly's Game. And the former Eagle that was connected to this was Jeremy Bloom. The movie is actually about his sister, Molly Bloom, who ran an illegal poker game, high-stakes poker game, through New York. It's a true story. Phenomenal movie.
7: When did it come out? I've never heard of it.
0: Maybe like a decade ago. Maybe a little longer. So check it out. But if you got it right, you qualify for the prize. We'll give you our winners at the end of the show. Batalicast continues, where you get live reaction from Ricky Bowe on the Phillies. Ricky, what's going on, man?
1: The wheels on the bus are falling off is what's going on. The Phillies are now down 5-1. We left in our last segment. It was a 1-1 game, right? It was a 1-1 game. Bohm didn't come up with the bouncer near first base. All of a sudden, Wheeler's just lost his command. He has lost his command, and it's been a Herrera single, a Burleson double to center field that scored two, and then a Walker double to left, and the Cardinals now have a 5-1 stinking lead on the Phillies. This is getting concerning now. I know we were concerned, but this is a Cardinals team that was under 500 at home. They're 31-34 at home. They have a chance to take 2 out of 3 from the Phillies at home.
31: I'm down on the Phillies.
1: Vic might have been right, and that was a long time ago that Vic came out and said that. This has been an ugly inning, and I think the defensive problems are haunting the Phillies right now.
0: Yeah, if Alec Bohm makes that play at first, now he's not getting an error
1: It's not an easy play, but it's a play that has to be made. At least you have to knock it down.
0: You think Harper makes the play? If he's
1: at
0: first?
1: I don't know, but Stott would have been at second during that, so he probably would have made that play.
0: Arise has been good at second, though.
1: Well, Stotts covers a lot more ground.
0: Yeah.
1: I'm just saying, things are starting to swell right now, and it's not in a good way.
0: And our YouTube chat right now, Dunes just puts the best response up. It's You have to win your Sanchez and Wheeler starts. Sanchez doesn't give up a run yesterday. You lose. Wheeler's starting the game today. I know he's falling apart a little bit now late, but you got to win those games. You can't afford to do what you're doing offensively either.
1: Yeah, it's these are games you have to win, period. You know what? This kind of all started, take this for what it's worth, with the crabbing about the bullpen. They don't have enough bullpen guys. It's almost like, I don't know. Did that not give you a sour taste like about the Phillies once they started crabbing about the bullpen guys? And it's kind of carrying over now. I don't know. I don't like the way they look right now. I'm absolutely shocked that we are in August, middle of August, and we're talking about if they make the playoffs, not when.
0: They're, as of right now, they're not in, man, which is crazy.
1: Well, they're in, but they're barely in.
0: Well, if they lose today, and you get the Padres, do the Padres play tonight? Let's see.
1: Yes.
0: Padres play what time tonight? Are they a late game again?
1: What the hell?
0: Padres do not play.
1: Oh, today. My goodness.
0: Oh, yeah, by the way. They play the Brewers.
1: 5, 9, hold on, 17, 21, 27, 30, 31, 34 pitches in that inning.
0: For Wheeler. So is he done now?
1: 5, I would think so. 8, 14, 18, 26, 30, 35 pitches. 35 pitches.
0: So if Wheeler's out, now you got to go to your bullpen for the 6th, 7th, 8th, and 9th.
1: So now you're going to, well, maybe not the 9th, but 6, 7, 8 for sure.
0: Oh, yeah, not the 9th because they're not coming back.
1: Well, you don't know that. You don't know that. The game's not over, but it's just one of those things where this is disturbing. It's disturbing. And we kept saying, oh, well, look at their schedule. They could make things right here. They could make things right here. Well, it's the Cardinals. It was a bad Blue Jays team, right? Now you got the Twins coming up. Man alive. That's all I could say. This is not good news for the Phillies. If they come off of this road trip with a losing record, that's not gonna be good news for them. I know that factually. This is a team that they better find themselves like today.
0: All right, well, we'll keep giving you live updates throughout the show from our man Ricky Bitalico for the Bitalic cast.
1: 5-1, top 6, nobody out, Bryce Harper at the plate.
0: Yeah, we'll keep bringing you updates. All right, so we had our What Movie Wednesday. I told you it was Molly's Game. Yeah, it's a good movie. It's a true story. Molly Bloom. Remember Jeremy Bloom, the skier who tried out for the Eagles?
7: Yeah.
0: It's his sister ran an illegal poker game that got pretty high stakes. So it's the story of her. Excellent movie. Kevin Costner's the father in that movie. All right, so if you got it right, you qualify for the tickets. We'll get them at the end of the show.
1: Before we switch up, you know what really gets my goat? This is why I hate relievers nowadays. This guy comes in as a lefty against Bryce Harper. You have a 4-run lead, and you don't throw a ball near the plate.
0: He walked him.
1: I send him down. Like, literally, if he came into the clubhouse, I'd tell him to just pack his crap and keep walking. 4 straight pitches, not even. And when I tell you they weren't close, he wasn't within 8 inches of the plate.
0: It's so easy. You
1: again,
0: can do it.
1: 5 in a row. Watch. He's going to walk another lefty.
0: Yeah, so keep us updated on that.
1: Yeah. All right. This is how the Phillies get back into games because guys can't pitch out of the bullpen, especially the lefties are a joke.
0: Who was the reliever who the other night really struggled with command and then he did again last night from the Cardinals? Who am I talking about?
1: Look at 6 straight balls. I would be, can you imagine being the manager on that team right now?
0: Wouldn't be fun. All right, hold on, but we got to get to We Hear You here. Ricky is on a roll for Vitalicast. We'll continue to get that going, but let's get to some of the best voice messages of the show in here. A little thing we call We Hear You. We do it twice a show, every show. Hit it, Matt.
2: No.
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0: 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What do we got?
22: Todd from Virginia. I agree with you 100% that Bull needs to go to the bench and make those moves before Harper gets an injury he can't come back from for the rest of the season. Great show. Thanks, guys.
0: Yeah, that's frustrating because it's not like Bohm is doing anything where you are willing to make that sacrifice. where you're willing to say, all right, Harper, we got to risk injury, man, because Alec Bohm's got to stay in this lineup. It's frustrating. Ricky, bro, do you agree at this point? I know you said they're not going to do it, but do you want to see him do it?
1: Oh, Philly's just hitting double play. I'm sorry. What was your question?
0: I don't know if Patalikas is going to work.
1: I just my
0: he's
1: bad.
0: Too angry.
7: I mean, it's so baffling.
0: He's too frustrated.
7: It wasn't a double play.
1: I actually just saw something else that we were talking about the Field of Dreams game. It's supposed to rain there tomorrow night.
0: They're going to change the name to the Field of Nightmares.
1: Maybe.
0: How about that? All right, let's get another one in.
2: If it's one thing I want for this team this season, it is consistency and to grow with consistency with the new offensive coordinator. If it's one thing that all of us Eagles fans know is that we've had a new face in that position each and every year, and Jalen Hurts also needs stability. I'm tired of the Jalen Hurts slander. I'm tired of defending this man. He does deserve it. He's proved to us what he can do. He's proved to us he's enough, and I'm just looking for consistency and having a better offense, especially based off of last year. Go Birds!
1: That makes sense. It makes a lot of sense. But let's face it. You bring in Sean Mannion right now. If he gets his job done and that offense looks super, where is he next year? Probably a head coach somewhere.
0: I know.
1: You see what I mean? It's one of those things where, yeah, you want to see some consistency for Jalen Hurts. You almost kind of feel for him a little bit, don't you? I mean, it's a constant different ear in or a different voice in your ear every single year. Can't be simple. That would be like me having 9 different pitching coaches every year. It doesn't make a lot of sense.
7: Or Unfiltered having like a different producer every day.
0: Kind of like we've been doing for the last month.
7: I know.
1: Well, we got 2 of them in there right now.
0: We got 2 today. We have 3, actually. Matt's daughter, too.
1: Yeah.
0: She's helping produce in there. Not Addison. Addison's not Matt's daughter. But, yeah, I mean, here's the thing. And I already hear it from fans. If they have a good season offensively, don't let Sean Mannion leave. Fire Sirianni and make Mannion the head coach.
1: Yeah, it's very strange, isn't it?
0: That's where I draw the line. Good coordinators don't always translate to good head coaches. Different skill sets. All right, let's get another one in.
3: Go Sixers and go Eagles, because the baseball team is not winning a damn thing, and I want them to not make the playoffs. So Dave Dombrowski is fired! Okay!
1: Okay.
5: We have a good club.
0: Listen, I can't root against the Bills.
1: We have a good club. We have a good club. Look at we have Aiden Miller. We have Otto Kemp. We have Gabriel Rincones. Dave? Oh, and we're not running it back because look at what we did to the bullpen.
0: I'm telling you right now.
1: That was his exact statement.
0: If this team falls short, John Middleton, do not let the silver-haired fox Dave Dombrowski convince you that this was because of Don Mattingly. This is because of the architect of the team. All right, you had to fire Rob Thompson. Now everyone's going to blame Don Mattingly. It's the guy who built the team. And when I come after Dombrowski, I have people who come after me. It's not his fault, it's the players. Who's the one who put the players here? Who's the one who built this damn team? Dombrowski better not get a damn extension if this team falls short. We should revolt. Anyway, all right, that's We Hear You. We'll do it again at 5:25. We do it twice a show, every show. All right, very quickly, let's just check in on the Twitter poll. We got Tim McManus of ESPN joining us next on the Eagles. We asked a simple question on the Twitter poll today. What is going to determine this team's success? Is it going to be the new offense, or will it be the Vic Fangio defense? Twitter poll always standing strong, thanks to Dr. Avi Donapel of Iron Mountain Men's Health. What we got, Addison?
8: What will determine how successful the Eagles are this season? You've got 85% with the new offense, 15% for the defense.
0: Well, if it's going to be the new offense, let's hear how it looks. We'll have Tim McManus from ESPN. He's been down there every day at training camp. He's joining us next right here on Filter 97.5, The Fanatic.
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8: The Phillies cutting things close. I'm Addison Somberg with this Fanatic Sports Update. Phillies lost last night 2-0 against the Cardinals. And before the game tonight, Don Mattingly commented about not wasting any time now.
9: It's been a sprint. 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You need to win every day. Because we control our own destiny as far as we can win out from here as possible. So you do that kind of thing, then it doesn't matter what anybody else is doing.
8: Currently game 3 in St. Louis. It's bottom of the 6th and the Cardinals lead it 5-1. We'll keep you updated as the game goes on as the Phillies look to win the series tonight. But many questions surround the return time of Jonathan Greenard and his pec strain, and defensive coordinator Vic Fangio commented on that timetable saying, "We won't see him for a couple of weeks at least." The countdown begins for Eagles' first preseason game this upcoming Saturday against the Baltimore Ravens. And we will also have ESPN Eagles reporter Tim McManus to break down all things Eagles training camp at 4 p.m. The Union are back at it tomorrow for a League's Cup game against Santos Laguna, kickoff at 7 p.m. This update was brought to you by Audible. 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

0: Movie Wednesday. You'll have another chance this hour. We're doing a Batalicast where Ricky Bo's reacting live to the dreadful Philadelphia Phillies, who are losing 5-1 to the lowly St. Louis Cardinals. But we'll get back to that a little bit later, because maybe our man Tim McManus of ESPN can lift our spirits, because he's been down at training camp every single day covering the Eagles. He's going to join us every week from now until Super Bowl Sunday. Tim A., what's going on, my brother?
1: What's going on? You know, it's been cathartic watching these Phillies postgame shows and seeing Ricky Bo just lay in, you know, and express what the people are feeling out there. So I appreciate you, Ricky Bo.
2: Timmy, it has been, this is ugly. I mean, this could be one of the worst possible.

0: Saw you doing a video from the parking lot down at the practice facility yesterday talking about something a lot of people are talking about, that Jalen Hurts looks faster this year. What's going on?
1: Yeah, he does. I mean, you just look at him, he looks leaner. And when he takes off, and he's been taking off a decent amount. Sean Mannion's been dialing up like a healthy amount of designed QB runs. And you see that he's got a little bit extra relative to last year. Vic Fangio picked up on it. He said during his press conference that Hurts looks faster. And then Jalen Carter was talking about him after practice yesterday. And he's like, I feel like I'm in a movie where I'm slow and I just can't quite catch up to Hurts as he's on the move. So we know that he had a down year last year in terms of running the ball. It was a career low in carries and rushing yards and rushing touchdowns. Some of that was because, from my understanding, the franchise wanted to try to preserve his long-term health, so they weren't dialing up quite as many. There's some other reporting out there that maybe Hurts didn't want to run as much, but it seems very clear this year that he is in great shape to do it. He looks lean. He looks ready to rock. And I think that they're going to feature him more on the ground this season.
2: That's really good news. I want to ask you a question about the offensive line. Number one, are they healthy? Number two, how are they adapting to this new system?
1: So number one, the health is much better than last year at this point in time, where you had Cam Jurgens coming off of the back and you had Landon Dickerson with the scope and the meniscus surgery a month before the season started. He acknowledged this past week that he probably shouldn't have been out there. And I really, the more that I think about that one, guys, like, that one feels like total mismanagement by the Eagles. You get a guy back on the field in 2 weeks after he had meniscus tear, and he wasn't right all year. And it got to a point where he was contemplating, he said he wasn't, but there's reporting out there that said that he was contemplating retirement during the season. And really there was a trickle-down effect where the entire offensive line wasn't right last year. So, you know, that one needs to be looked at more critically for me. But Jurgens looks a lot better, I would say, this offseason. Dickerson is healthier, but there's also moments where he's either getting rest days or snaps, and then there's a couple times where you're holding your breath on the sidelines because maybe he's engaged, he lifts up his foot real quick, like something's wrong, or he has to exit for a moment. Like, I still have concerns about Dickerson and his health and holding up for the course of 17-plus games this season. As far as the way that they're taking to the scheme, I would say that all of their reaction so far has been positive. They definitely enjoy the fact that there's less, the way Jurgens put it, playing chess when they get to the line of scrimmage, where they just basically have an assignment, they have a destination, and they go as soon as the ball is snapped, as opposed to having to figure out, all right, how the guy's lining up pre-snap, what are they doing post-snap, and everybody reacting off of that. So it seems easier for them, and they seem to like where it could take them, this new scheme.
2: I do have to ask you, this kind of goes along with it. The way I look at the Eagles offense, I look at the offensive line first, and I say, as these guys go, this offense goes. Is that still true to this day?
1: 100%. I mean, we can have conversation about Jalen Hurts until we're blue in the face, but you know, if the offensive line looks like it did last year, it's all moot. I mean, this is an offense and this is a team built on the fronts. If they don't have, you know, that superior offensive line play and a running game, you know, that takes off behind it, you know, then this can be sort of tough sledding for them. As much as the new scheme under Sean Mannion seems to be opening up some things in the passing game, and you know, Hurst looks good and all that kind of stuff. Yeah, I do believe, just like you, that as the offensive line goes, so goes this team.
0: We're talking to Tim McManus of ESPN. Now, Timmy, you said you do have some concerns about Landon Dickerson being able to stay healthy for all 17 games. If he can't play, what's the backup plan, and do you feel comfortable with it?
1: Yeah, so I feel like the offensive backups have been looking pretty good overall. I wouldn't say, Bill, that it's to the level that they've had necessarily in the past, but you are starting to see some depth build up. Like, there's one guy that's been really taking off, and that is Willie Lampkin. The fact that he has been able to sort of rise up to the fact of, all right, he's going to make the team. They're using him at center. They're using him at left guard in some spots. That's encouraging. The primary backup is going to be Drew Kendall. And I do like what I've seen out of Kendall. He'll be the first guy in if Dickerson can't go. But there's obviously going to be a difference between, all right, Dickerson, who's been a Pro Bowl, all-pro level type of player over the past couple years, with the exception of last year, and dipping into your backups. But it does seem like some depth.

0: depth is starting to form behind this this offensive five.
1: All right, I'm going to kind of skip over to the defense. Jonathan Grenard looks like at least a couple more weeks of being out. What's the answer there at defensive end?
0: Well, Jalix Hunt, number one. Jalix Hunt looks awesome. And I try not to get too carried away because, of course, they're not tackling to the ground and it's training camp and those sorts of things. But you're talking about the sacks leader from last year, the interceptions leader from last year. And physically, he has really filled out to where you look at him, you're like, you know what? That kind of looks like a star defensive end slash outside linebacker. I think that he's going to take the leap there. Nolan Smith has not popped quite as much. So, you know, are you going to be able to get production out of him like you would? I'm not totally sold from him, but there have been some backup guys like Ebiketie, AJ Epenesa, that have been showing some bursts throughout training camp. Bottom line is I think that Hunt carries it. And then, you know, they just hope that Jonathan Grenard comes back and jumps into the mix, whether that's week one, week three, whatever it may be. They feel pretty confident that he'll get past this pec strain before too long and be the player that they are hoping that he'll be.
2: What about Nolan Smith? Because this is an important year for him. They exercised his fifth-year option, but he didn't get the big contract like Jalen Carter did, although he was eligible. What do you think Nolan Smith's going to give us this year?
0: I just haven't seen a ton yet, Bill. And so my expectations aren't like sky high at the moment for Smith. We've seen when he is at his best, like the Super Bowl year, that he can come in and he can give you some huge snaps and some big plays. You do worry about at his size and his play style. So he's a little bit of a smaller frame and he plays at 100 miles an hour and has so many violent collisions that you kind of wonder, like, does that hold up over time? And of course, he's been dealing with the triceps injuries that have held him back. He's had previous shoulder injuries and things like that. And you wonder whether that is going to catch up to him in the long run.
1: All right, when you look at this team right now, obviously there have been a couple injuries, especially at the wide receiver position. There have been some guys in Cooper and Dontavian Wicks that have flashed. Number one, what's your take on the two injured guys? And number two, what's your take on the rest of the guys in the depth in the receiver room?
0: Yeah, so I think Smith's fine. We saw him off to the side field yesterday where he was starting to ramp up a little bit and starting to run a little bit more. I feel like the sense I get there is that that's more like precautionary. They know how valuable he is. They don't want to further that hamstring strain. So they're just sort of keeping him good until, you know, it's meaningful snaps. But Lemon isn't quite at that level. He's not out there running. We did see him walk over to the jugs machine yesterday and he's doing some of that stuff, but he's just been a bystander otherwise. And then there's the matter of, okay, well, once he does, he hasn't really had any meaningful snaps with Hurts in this offense yet. So it's probably going to take some time until he's up to speed would be my read on it. And then you have had guys that have jumped in. Darius Cooper has made the most that he could possibly make out of the reps that he's gotten this summer. The dude's got really strong hands. He has an ability to separate, and he has absolutely looked the part, whether he's running with the first or the second team, that he can get open against whoever and make some plays, including like the tough ones over the middle where you have to brace for the hit. You have to still pull it down with strong hands. He's been able to do it. And the other guy I would point out is Elijah Moore. I mean, I feel like Hurts has had some good chemistry with him, including one yesterday where Moore got deep against Andre Sam and came in with like a 45-yard touchdown, and he celebrates by punting the ball out of the stadium and was all pumped up there. So the way that Hurts is looking at it is this is sort of really valuable time to get chemistry work with some of these backups that he thinks will help in the long run. But obviously, you want some of your primary guys back as soon as possible.
2: Talking to Timmy Mack, ESPN. He joins us every single week. I saw the Eagles put out an unofficial depth chart, and I went right to the safety position. And it's interesting. They got Michael Carter and Marcus Epps kind of both in there backing up Cooper DeJean, but we know the team doesn't run base often. So when they go to nickel, who do you see starting at that other safety next to Andrew Mukuba?
0: I would say Epps is the favorite right now, but to that depth chart, we do see that Carter works in with the first team and he'll spell Epps. So it seems like the steady presence is Drew Mukuba. When it's in base, it would be Mukuba and Cooper DeJean. And then when they go to sub packages, it's going to be Mukuba and probably Epps with a little bit of Michael Carter working in there as well. And he's also been featured in the slot. So that seems to be the way it's shaking out. The safeties overall, I feel like, had a pretty strong camp. The last couple days, maybe a little bit of a fade from that group overall. But for the most part, the safeties have sort of quieted the talk about, oh, man, how he needs to get somebody in here. Maybe that still happens, but it feels like there's less pressure to do so because of their performance so far this summer.
2: Yeah, that's good to hear. Are you surprised, though, that they basically have handed Drew Macuba the starting job? Doesn't seem like there's much competition for him.
0: I mean, the way that he's played, not really. Of course, this is different than once you get into real games. But based on what we have seen in the summer anyway, that I feel like he's been very capable. He hasn't gotten burned a lot. We really just haven't seen him out of position. And yeah, he's shown to be a playmaker. So, no, they feel pretty good about that. You just hope he stays healthy. He's not the biggest guy. But other than that, I think that he deserves that spot.
1: Well, we do have a game this weekend, Tim.
0: Yes.
1: Well, let's get your thoughts on them going up against the Ravens and what you want to see.
0: Yeah, well, first of all, I don't expect to see many starters, even though there's a new offensive system. It's not really how the Eagles operate. They want to get everybody to the starting line, so I certainly understand that. Not expecting to see many of those guys. Maybe we were just talking about safeties. Maybe we do see an Epps or a Michael Carter to kind of, you know, further out that competition. But there are some guys that I have my eye on that are good. It's going to be really interesting to see how they do, because we haven't seen much. As an example, Ricky, out of Eli Stowers, second round pick, tight end, a lot of expectation that came with him. You know, is he going to jump in right away? Is he going to be a mismatch nightmare for safeties and linebackers? And honestly, very quiet during training camp. He started to come on a little bit the last couple days, making some plays, but overall, it's been kind of a disappointment. And, you know, it's hard to see his path, because he isn't a blocking tight end right now. And you have Johnny Munt, who's kind of filling that role. And if you have two tight ends, one of them's got her, one of them's Munt, like, where does the non-blocking tight end fit into all that? So you need to see some positive reps starting to happen for a guy like Stowers. I would also say, you know, it's pretty fascinating. The quarterback competition of Andy Dalton and Tanner McKee is still unsettled. They've been splitting second team reps, you know, all the way to this point. And I wouldn't say there's been a clear standout between the two of them. It seems like it's pretty even. Dalton started out better, more experience in this system. But Tanner McKee of late has started to come on. So I'm going to be watching those guys along with, you know, Cole Payton, you know, the draft pick quarterback, lefty. You know, some people saying, oh, it's, you know, he's got some Steve Young vibes. I'll obviously slow down on all that. But he does have a penchant to toss it over the middle. He's got a gunslinger mentality. I think he's going to entertain some people in this game against the Ravens, where he's just not afraid to sling that thing, man. So, you know, watching the quarterbacks will provide some entertainment.
2: Oh, great, Tim. I can already predict it now next week. Cole Payton should be the starter on this team. He runs this offense effectively.
0: I'll tell you, it's either all the way good or bad so far with Cole Payton, man. Either it's between two defenders and it's like a perfect, he's got the arc, it just floats in there beautifully, or like it's triple coverage. It's like, what was he thinking? So, you know, you'll get your money's worth out of watching that one.
2: All right, good stuff as always, my man. We will catch up with you next week. We appreciate the time.
0: All right, boys. There you go.
2: All right, there he is, Tim McManus, ESPN. You know, and I said this before he came on, that there's people who say, oh, he's always negative towards Jalen Hurts. And I saw it in the YouTube chat. Like, oh, Tim's changing his tune now. Tim has been the most objective reporter on the Eagles that you could ask for. Like, he's not always going to give you the positive. He's not always going to give you the negative. He's going to tell you what he actually is seeing, and you may like it. You may not sometimes. Like, he's not always going to give you the most popular opinion, but that article that people keep citing about him writing about Jalen Hurts April, I think it was in April, it was not that bad if you read the whole damn thing. So good stuff from Tim McManus. We'll have him on every single Thursday usually. We switch the days. Usually we get Jason Stark on Wednesday, Tim McManus on Thursday, but with the Field of Dreams game tomorrow, we're going to have Jason Stark on tomorrow. So we flip-flopped him this week, but we'll go back to our normal times next week. All right, Ricky Bo. Metallicast, what's going on with the Phillies, man? I see you over there just like looking like you're going to break something.
1: Why am I shaking my head?
2: Yeah, what's going on?
1: Because there's a left-handed so-called reliever in the game who got a quick first out and then walked two straight. Can you guess that reliever?
2: Well, I see it, but I also would have been able to guess. Yes, Jose Alvarado, because you say it every time he comes on.
1: And he just gave up a run.
2: Way to go!
1: Woo! Woo! Sir, unbelievable.
2: Explain this to me.
1: He can't throw strikes. I don't understand. And when he does, they're not quality. That's a lefty on a lefty right there. That was Burleson. He's a decent hitter. I'll give Burleson that much. But you walk two guys, you put yourself in a little problem anyways, didn't you? What are you trying to ask me? Now I'm pissed.
2: Well, you've said this about Alvarado.
1: And everybody's crying about the bullpen usage. Well, he goes in there. Guess what? They got sugared up again.
2: Oh, my God. Well, Caleb Cotham just visited Alvarado. But you've said this about Alvarado, and you're right. He usually comes out, he gets a quick out, and
1: then
2: he falls apart.
1: That's exactly what he did. He got a quick out, then walked the next two guys. And then what does that do? It puts you into a situation where you have to start zoning in on home plate.
3: He's down on the field.
1: He's not the same guy he was before he got caught for the whatever it was, the suspension, whatever it was.
2: Yeah, whatever he was taking. All right, well, look, Batalicast will continue. We will react to what is going on with this Phillies team for sure. We also got another What Movie Wednesday coming up right after this. Keep it here. We got you till 6 o'clock, unfiltered. 97.5 The Fanatic.
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5: The Phillies cutting things close. I'm Addison Somberg with this Fanatic Sports Update. The Phillies lost last night 2-0 against the Cardinals. It's currently game 3 of the series in St. Louis, bottom of the 7th, and the Cardinals lead it 6-1. We will keep you updated as the game goes on as the Phillies look to win the series tonight. But many questions surround the return time of Jonathan Greenard and his pec strain, but we did just speak with ESPN reporter Tim McManus with who would fill that spot if Greenard is still not cleared.
0: Jalix Hunt looks awesome. Talking about the sacks leader from last year, the interceptions leader from last year. Physically, he has really filled out. I think that he's going to take the leap there.
5: 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And the Union are back at it tomorrow for a Leagues Cup game against Santos Laguna, kickoff at 7 p.m. This update was brought to you by the McComb Group. 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
2: 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Oh, man. If you're just tuning in, we got Ricky Bow live reacting to the Phillies game. The Batalicast, we're calling it. It's now 7-1 in the bottom of the seventh, and they are losing to the St. Louis Cardinals. Ricky, what the hell did Jose Alvarado do this inning?
1: This is, we know his location is terrible. He can't throw pitches over the plate. He came into the game in a 5-1 game. You're thinking to yourself, all right, good spot for him. What could go wrong? Quick out, walk. Base hit, walk, Chase Sugar, sack fly. So now Alvarado is basically given up two runs, and it was a pretty nice play by Harper and Wright.
2: To cut it off. Dude, could have been worse.
1: I'm beside myself right now. I don't know what you would do with Alvarado.
2: What can you do?
1: I don't know what to do.
2: You have no other options.
1: Yeah, you've kind of put yourself into a terrible-looking boat right now, haven't you?
2: This is,
1: his ERA,
2: not pretty right
1: his
2: now.
1: His ERA is a 6.14.
2: And you no longer have the ability of saying, well, there's a lot of season left. Like, this team is dropping quick. If they lose this game, which it looks like they will, they'll be 10-15 since the All-Star break. They will go down a game to the Padres. If the Padres win tonight, they got a tough one against Milwaukee. But they are right now not in a playoff position.
1: Well, they will be because Arizona is losing right now. Although that's only in the third inning.
2: So you're saying that they would catch Arizona?
1: Let me put it this way. When this game ends, which it's going to end earlier than all those other games, when this Phillies game ends, they will not be in the playoffs.
2: And if Arizona loses, they're still ahead of you. They still got the tiebreaker for whatever
1: reason. Arizona does, but San Diego's also just started their game. They are playing well. That team sucked earlier in the season.
2: Won 4 in a row, man.
1: Yep.
2: And they bought at the deadline. So right now, the Phillies, it doesn't look like there's any shot that they would catch the Cubs for the first wild card. It's going to be between Arizona, San Diego, the Phillies. And as bad as the Marlins are, you can't rule them out. They're only 2.5 back.
1: This is unbelievable.
2: So
1: you have single-handedly let teams in yourself.
2: Talking about the Phillies.
1: Yes.
2: Yeah, if they would have taken care of business, they'd be sitting pretty right now.
1: But the Cardinals are going to be 2.5 behind the Phillies after today.
2: Oh, my God, I didn't even realize that. You're right. The Cardinals are making a late push now.
1: Look at it this way. Thank goodness the Phillies won that first game of the series, where that could have gone either way that game.
2: And they almost blew it. Remember, because they had to keep Ronel in there, even though he was struggling because they had no other options.
1: This is getting crazy. This is just getting wild.
2: But once again, I keep bringing it back here every time we watch this frustrating team. How the hell is Dombrowski's job so safe? Why do we continuously hear that Dombrowski essentially has a lifetime contract? He's the one that built this team. He's the one that built this bullpen. He's the reason that this team is struggling, because he sold us on the idea of how much better they were going to be, how good the club was, how close they were last year. And now look at what we're dealing with. Ricky, they're going to miss the playoffs, man.
1: You keep saying that. I'm not buying it.
2: Dude, I did not start to believe that they would miss the playoffs until this week.
1: The way I look at it, have some heart, have some guts, and show them.
2: I don't know, man. I don't know what they're going to do. I mean, you're getting crushed right now. 7-1 in front of no fans. The St. Louis fans don't even care about their baseball team. That's how bad they are.
1: I would love to know what they say about their paid attendance today.
2: Oh, my God. Dude, it just looks like there's 1,000 people in the
1: attendance. If they're lucky.
2: Well, at least we got the Field of Dreams game tomorrow. Everyone's probably all fired up for that.
1: That looks like it might be a wash.
2: You're supposed to rain in Iowa tomorrow?
1: It is.
2: So what, would it get pushed to Friday? Because Friday's an off day, right?
1: Yeah, I believe they put that Friday that Friday off day in there on purpose.
2: You remember in Bull Durham when they said they need a rain out? That might not be a bad thing for this damn team to get the rain out tomorrow.
1: In Dyersville, Iowa?
2: Relax in Iowa. Put them in
1: the
2: cornfield.
1: They'll be in St. Louis.
2: Until when? When do they fly out?
1: Probably tomorrow morning sometime, 10 or 11 o'clock. But if it's going to be storming there... Yeah, I guess you have to go, but where do you stay? That's, wow.
2: Wow. Because they're in the middle
1: Jameson
2: of nowhere.
1: Jameson Hall, man. He's the traveling secretary for the Phillies. He's got his he's got his work cut out for him right now.
2: Jeez, man. All right, so we'll continue to react to what's going on with the Phillies.
1: One out in the eighth.
2: Tomorrow, if the game does go forward, Cole Weintraub from NBC Sports Philadelphia, he's going to be there. He's going to Zoom in with us at 3:30 to show us a live look at the field, because it is cool. I mean, the Phillies might be frustrating, but it's a pretty cool ballpark that they've built down there. So he'll Zoom with us at 3:30. We'll have Jason Stark at some point tomorrow as well to try to figure out what is going on with this Phillies team. We'll keep reacting to what's going on, but I wanted to play this clip for you. Well, quick little detour, Ricky Bo. Tom Brady and Peyton Manning.
1: TB12.
2: Two of the best quarterbacks in the history of the National Football League. But both of them couldn't be more different when it comes to their diet. Brady was on Shaq's podcast, right? And he's going to tell a story about how he went to train with Peyton down at Peyton's house in Tennessee. Listen to this from Brady.
10: This was like 2010, okay? And I was like, listen, I've been in the league 10 years. I called Peyton. It was offseason. I was like, listen, let's me and you get together. I've learned from all the other quarterback coaches. Why don't me and you sit down and talk football for 3 days? I was like, he's like, let's do it. Come to my place in Tennessee. I fly down to Tennessee. Peyton and I spent like all the time. We work out together. We play golf together. We ride jet skis together at his house. And we, of course, we're eating meals. So sure. He sits down for breakfast and I'm like, hey, you know, so-and-so, Mr. Brady, they come into this old cabin. Mr. Brady, what do you want to eat? And I'm like, I'll take, oatmeal and, two scrambled eggs. And that's it. And they're like, Peyton, what do you want? He's like, I want biscuits, gravy, 3 pancakes, six bacons. Yeah. I want 3 sausages. Yeah. And I'm like, you eat all that? You know? And I was like, the Southern boy with all the good help and for the comfort food. Man, I was like a totally different. I didn't even know
15: what
10: the
15: other was. Was there any part of you that wanted to try that in your 3 days with him?
10: No, that's the thing. I don't have to. I'm like, nah, I don't want him the way I feel after that.
15: Oh, he would be sleeping the whole afternoon.
10: I would be sleeping.
2: All right, so they couldn't be more different. I mean, Peyton Manning, I don't think he ever got mistaken for being like Mr. Olympia.
1: He wasn't exactly the fastest quarterback you've ever seen.
2: No, and he didn't look like he was in the best of shape either, Peyton Manning.
1: No, he had some pasta belly.
2: But, man, he could sling it, couldn't he?
1: He huge head, too. Huge noggin on that dude.
2: Big forehead.
1: Big forehead.
2: And his is naturally big. Like, my forehead has gotten bigger as I've started to lose more hair. Peyton was just born with the big forehead. Just a monster forehead.
18: They call it a 5-head.
2: Yeah, he does have a 5-head. But also a big brain in there, too, for Peyton Manning with how smart he was on the football field. All right, let me ask you, though, Ricky Bo. So you heard Tom Brady said he's getting oatmeal and eggs, and then Peyton Manning wants biscuits and gravy, 5 sausages, bacon, eggs, the whole 9 yards. What's Ricky Bitalico's breakfast of choice? What do you eat when you wake up?
1: Nothing lately.
2: You don't eat breakfast? It's the most important meal of the day, man.
1: I can't remember the last time I had breakfast. I just have not had breakfast.
2: Oh, you got to be kidding me.
1: Normally, I do like an omelet. That's it.
2: Wait, you're telling me you didn't eat breakfast this morning?
1: No.
2: And you haven't eaten breakfast in God knows how long, you said. You don't remember?
1: Yeah, it's been a little while.
2: Dude, breakfast is my favorite meal of the day.
1: I usually like it too. I just haven't done it.
2: All right. So if you throwing caution to the wind, you got nothing to do, you want to go get a breakfast.
1: I'm going like three eggs over medium. I'm going wheat toast. Sausage.
2: You're a sausage guy.
1: And bacon. I would do the double meat. Double meat in there.
2: See, I'm a bacon
1: load
2: guy.
1: Load me up with meat.
2: I'm a bacon guy. Now, you like pancakes?
1: A lot of protein.
2: You a pancake guy?
1: I do like pancakes. I guess I had breakfast at the ballpark on Sunday, but that was like lunch.
2: Oh, what, in the press box?
1: Yeah.
2: They got nice food at the Phillies games.
1: I'm trying to think of what they had. What did I have?
2: The Phillies press box.
1: I just had scrambled eggs and whatever. And you know I always get like a fruit thing.
3: Yeah, you like just a breakfast buffet?
2: Oh, I love a good breakfast.
3: You ever been
2: buffet
3: to Shady Maple?
2: No, where's that?
1: No, but
3: dude, it's out near me. It's like the biggest smorgasbord in like the country or
2: love
3: something.
2: Love a good smorgasbord.
1: I used to have an obsession for like hash browns. You know, McDonald's hash browns?
3: Oh, yeah.
2: Hash browns are
1: like
2: good.
1: I used to have an obsession for them. Like I would get like five hash browns and have one sandwich.
2: So if anyone was wondering why you used to be a lot bigger, we just got the answer.
3: You ever put a hash brown on a sizzly?
1: No, it doesn't taste the same. McDonald's has the best hash browns.
2: Yeah, McDonald's has good hash browns.
3: It's still good. You put the hash brown on the sizzly.
1: I used to tuck them right into my sausage, egg, and cheese, put it in there, and then you get a big sandwich.
2: I am worried about you, though, that you're not eating breakfast in the morning. Now, are you doing the intermittent fasting? Is this an intentional thing, or you just wake up and don't eat?
1: Just don't eat.
2: Yeah, I couldn't do it, dude. I'm starving by the time I get here around 11:30. I got to eat my lunch.
1: I have like popcorn during the day. Nah, that's all I have all day until I eat dinner.
2: I can't do it. Can't do it. I usually just.
1: I guess that would be like intermittent fasting.
2: I couldn't do that either. If I don't eat every 3 hours, I lose my mind.
1: Really?
2: Yeah. If I don't eat every 3 hours, I start to get hangry.
1: Starting to show.
2: Starting to get hangry.
1: No, I didn't say your muscles are starting to show. Starting to show in here.
3: You grab a kind, but in your like side table, you got like boxes of kind bars.
1: He just had a kind.
2: I just had my bar, dude. I mean,
3: when you wake up.
2: No, my wife makes me always a delicious breakfast.
1: Well, every time he eats the kind bars, he has nuts in his mouth, and that does not go over very well.
3: You talk about building nuts in your mouth, you like fill you with meat. What the hell's going on?
2: I don't know, but
1: he can't speak with the nuts.
2: The funny thing is we're usually on TV, as everyone knows. We're on YouTube today, but we're usually on NBC Sports Philadelphia. Whenever I have my kind bar at 4 o'clock, it does. I start to choke, and then Rick will go, oh, do you have nuts in your mouth again? And every time, Booney, our NBC Sports producer, he blurs that on the television. Yeah. And it's like, he's not saying anything wrong. The bar has nuts in it, and I'm eating a bar of nuts.
3: If you don't make it dirty, it's not dirty. It's just talking about
18: the almighty Booney.
2: Booney usually weighing in. All right, enough about our breakfast. We got another What Movie Wednesday coming up right now. So if you've never played along, we'll play a clip of a movie. If you know it, you text it to the Davis Honda text line, 610-632-0975. If you get it right, you qualify. We got four prizes today, four packs of tickets to the Adventure Aquarium. And since there's the Field of Dreams game tomorrow, we're doing Kevin Costner movies, but we've eliminated all baseball movies. So no Field of Dreams, no Bull Durham, no For the Love of the Game. All right, we're going to play a clip. If you know it, text it. Here we go.
22: Nobody's perfect. Everybody has something, even the great ones, right? He said that Montana was too small, that he'd get hurt, he'd get banged up, but that didn't seem to matter, did it? A lot of people said that Elway was too strong, that he threw too hard, he didn't have touch, but that didn't seem to matter either, did it? And pretty much everyone agreed that Peyton didn't have the arm strength, that he couldn't throw deep, but somehow none of it seemed to matter. You get where I'm going here, guys?
2: Oh, text the name of the movie, 610-632-0975. Coming up, we'll give you the answer. And I want to talk about Lane Johnson. You and I spoke on Monday, Ricky Bo, about his Hall of Fame case and would the PED suspensions prevent him from getting into the Hall of Fame. Adam Schefter was on with Andrew Salchunas this morning. He weighed in on that very question. We'll play that for you coming up next. Unfiltered and Batalicast will certainly continue as the Phillies are getting crushed right here on 97.5 The Fanatic. All right, can we talk about value for a minute? Sixers just got LeBron James on a veteran minimum deal. All right? 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
2: All right, we just had your third What Movie Wednesday of the day. Did you get that one, Ricky? That's an easy one we just did.
1: That would be draft day.
2: Draft day would be?
3: Damn right, I got it.
2: Correct. Did you like that movie?
1: Far-fetched?
2: Yeah, a little far-fetched.
1: I mean, just weird plays off of that movie. Like, the whole... I gotcha.
2: Sorry, we're not on TV. we got you taken care of. Bo Callahan, why didn't any of his teammates come to his birthday party? All right, if you got it right.
1: Yeah, how weird was that?
2: Yeah, and then he goes with a linebacker in the first overall pick.
1: Yeah, I don't know about
2: takes
1: that.
2: Takes him and then starts maneuvering to get his picks back.
1: I mean, the thing about that movie, did he just realize that he was wrong? Did he realize he was wrong, or did he realize, like...
2: What, for trading up to
1: yeah.
2: take... I don't know. I haven't seen it in quite some time. I probably got to watch it.
1: I did just watch it not too long ago, and I always thought, is he like, conceding that he was wrong and has to rebuild the team? Or what is he doing?
2: It's a good point. I got to go back and watch it. But if you got it right, if you got draft day, you qualify. We'll announce the winners at the end of the show. Four of you are getting a 4-pack of tickets to the Adventure Aquarium. We got one more chance coming up in the 5 o'clock hour, another Kevin Costner movie. All right, before we get back to Batalicast, because Ricky's about to blow a gasket over here about what's going on with the Phillies, a conversation you and I had on Monday was about Lane Johnson. So for those who might have missed it, Lane Johnson said this is probably his last season. And then you and I were discussing his Hall of Fame candidacy. And you look at the numbers, of course he should be in the Hall of Fame. He's one of the best right tackles to ever play the game. But you can't escape the fact that he was suspended twice for PEDs. And we were looking at some of the people in the Hall of Fame for Pro Football Hall of Fame saying, all right, how many of them have been suspended twice? Some of them have been suspended once for a PED, twice. And Lane Johnson himself even said a few years back, I don't belong in the Hall of Fame because of those PED suspensions. I think they'll put that aside. I think he's been that dominant that he'll get in.
1: You're thinking they'll put it aside, but do you really believe that deep in your heart that they'll just ignore it?
2: Not that they'll ignore it, but the last time he was suspended was 10 years ago. You could make the argument after the PED suspension, he's had a second Hall of Fame career. Like the last 10 years, even if you eliminate the two PED suspension and anything he did before 2016, he's had a Hall of Fame career since then. He's won 2 Super Bowls. He's been one of the best right tackles in the game, a multiple time all pro. So Adam Schefter was on with Andrew Salchunas this morning, and they asked Schefter, the same exact question. Do you expect Lane to get into the Hall of Fame, even in light of the PED suspensions? Here was Shefty.
7: To me, I think he gets in eventually. Like, he's a 2-time Super Bowl champion. He's been a 2-time All-Pro. He's been a 6-time Pro Bowl offensive tackle. Those are pretty lofty accolades, and he's done it for a long period of time at a high level. Obviously, some of the voters, they'll bring up the PEDs, but to me, you can't deny that he's not a Hall of Fame player.
2: So I agree with Schefter. Here's what they'll probably do. Here's what I think and here's what I hope. Even though he might be worthy of a first ballot Hall of Famer, they probably won't give him the first ballot. They're probably going to make him wait a little bit. And then eventually they'll soften up and he'll get in. That's what I think will happen. I don't think they keep him out of it entirely when he eventually
1: retires. I think that's interesting, like on your part, in the sense where you just think it's whatever's going to happen. I don't know what that is.
2: What was that?
1: Sounded like a phone hanging up. Did it not?
2: Yeah, I didn't know what it was. It's just like popping in our ear. All right, I'm good.
1: I don't think it was me.
2: Go ahead.
1: All right, so, you know, I'm curious as to if somebody is, you know, on PEDs, why you would just ignore it. He's already said he shouldn't get in because of it.
2: So you think he's not getting in?
1: I don't, because of that.
2: Wow. You think they're going to hold him out?
1: Well, I mean, you're acting like the writers did something to him. I mean, I know players have been in. I don't know. But two of them, I think you start to wonder.
2: Yeah, the two is what's interesting.
1: The two
2: the
1: is
2: second
1: what,
2: time.
1: I think if you did it once and kind of, you know what, it whittled its way out of you, and then all of a sudden everything was fine after, I think you would be like, all right, well, maybe I could deal with that. But getting pinched twice, that's a problem.
2: All right. What if, would this change your opinion? What if they win the Super Bowl this year? What if he gets a third Super Bowl ring as a starting
1: right
2: tackle?
1: Why should
2: that
1: have anything to do with, I don't, this is a moral issue. It's not really anything else.
2: So you're saying no matter what, even if he wins a third Super Bowl, that they will keep him out because of what
1: you're
2: happened
1: like
2: a decade
1: saying,
2: ago.
1: You know what you're saying right now? What if Barry Bonds hit 15 home runs in one game, but it was like awesome when he did it?
2: What keeps happening here? Is that on
1: your
2: me?
1: Mic? That's you. Yeah, it's you.
2: I'm not touching anything, though. Are you guys hearing it, or is it just me hearing it?
3: I hear it as well.
1: Yeah,
3: it's like, I said it happened earlier in the week to Chunas, so we'll check it at the break.
1: It's like a pop, pop, pop.
2: Watch, you know what would be great? Fire. You know what would be great? If this mic breaks and we can get new microphones. Smaller microphones.
1: Or if it catches fire.
2: Yeah, I don't want to see that happen. It's a different analogy.
1: We'd only have to get you a little stepladder to get you down.
2: Hold on, but the Barry Bonds thing's a different analogy.
1: No, not really.
2: It is, because he took them for so long.
1: But how do you know Lane didn't?
2: Lane's not on him right now. They would have tested positive in the last decade. When you've already been suspended twice, you don't think they're checking him for PEDs every year?
1: Well, guys that got caught and then they don't use them anymore, are they the same player? You don't know. You just don't know.
3: Do you think Bonds was a borderline Hall of Famer before he got caught?
1: Probably.
3: Yeah.
1: He probably wouldn't have been in just on home runs. I mean, I think when people look at him now, they think about home runs. That's it. He was actually a pretty good player.
3: Yeah, he was 5'2" a player. I mean,
2: he was, but he did him for so long, and it was so obvious.
1: I know what you're saying, but you're caught, aren't you? I know what you're trying to do, and I think Lane Johnson is a great, great offensive lineman. There's no doubt about that. But I guess you have to look at your moral issue first.
2: All right, so let's put it this way then, since you want to use the Barry Bonds analogy. What if Barry Bonds was found taking HGH or whatever it was, and then went off of it and had a decade of no PEDs, a decade?
1: I think there will always be a question of how he got around the system.
2: Maybe. All right, well, either way, and the Phillies game has come to an end.
1: Thank goodness.
2: At 5 o'clock, we're going to do a lot of Phillies reaction. I just want to get this in on Lane Johnson, because no matter what happens with the Hall of Fame, Jalen Hurts was asked yesterday about Lane Johnson saying this is probably his last year, and I loved what Jalen Hurts had to say. Listen to this.
8: Lane's a special player. He's had a very special career. To get to know him and for him to immerse himself into, you know, my career and me developing ever since I walked into Philly, working out together, the times we spent together, I take pride in those things. I want to make sure it's a special year for him. I know it takes great courage to say this is the last dance going into it. You know, I hope he gets everything that he desires out of this year.
2: I want to make it a special year for him. If this ends with a damn Super Bowl, Ricky, you're insane. Lane Johnson, a third Super Bowl ring, he should be a first ballot Hall of Famer, damn it. And if Jalen Hurts said
1: I'm
2: do
1: not
2: about
1: saying
2: it.
1: His play on the field, yes. His play on the field, yes. First ballot, yes. I agree with you there. But I just think there's going to be writers that say, sorry, I can't do it.
2: No, I don't disagree. There's probably going to be writers like that. All right, before we get to the Phillies, let's just check the Twitter poll real quick, because we asked the masses on Twitter, what's more important to the Eagles' success this season? Is it the new offense, or is it the Vic Fangio defense? Twitter poll always standing strong, thanks to Dr. Avi Donapel of Iron Mountain Men's Health. What we got, Maddie?
3: What will determine how successful the Eagles' season is? The new offense is holding strong at 85%. The defense is at 15%.
2: Huh. Yeah, I had a feeling it would be heavy offense. All right, speaking
1: of... Is that
2: just
1: because of the failure of last year?
2: Probably, because you had a top-five defense, and you still didn't do anything because your offense stunk. But speaking of stinking offenses, let's talk about the Phillies on the other side. We'll have another What Movie Wednesday for you, but we'll also react to the Phillies. 7-1 defeat in St. Louis and what it all means for the future of this season. Keep it here. Unfiltered continues. 97.5, The Fanatic.
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10: The Phillies cutting things close. I'm Addison Somberg with this Fanatic Sports Update. The Phillies dropped the series to the St. Louis Cardinals with a final score of 7-1, and they look to turn the page tomorrow for the Field of Dreams games against the Minnesota Twins. First pitch at 7:30 with Aaron Nola on the mound. 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
2: All right, coming up on the 5 o'clock hour, if you're just joining us and you're not paying attention to what happened with the Phillies, they just lost another one to the St. Louis Cardinals, 7-1. They get shut out yesterday. So one run by this Phillies team against the Cardinals team, let's face it, Ricky Bowe, is not a dominant baseball team by any means. They don't have a good bullpen. They don't got a good rotation. What's going on with this?
1: It's not a good baseball team that they lost to, but, I mean, you could look at one thing again. Phillies did have some hits. I mean, they did have six hits in the game. So they had runners on base. So what is the biggest problem that this team has every single night?
2: Runners in scoring
1: position. Yes, the consistency, hitting with runners in scoring position. I believe last night they were 0 for 8 last night. It was either 0 for 7 or 0 for 8, and they were 1 for 8 today. That's one hit in 15 tries. You know what that is? That sucks. They got to be better than this. There's no doubt in my mind that this team, I don't know if this inconsistency could even change. I don't know. This has been going on for 122 games. 122 games. You have 40 games left in the season. And the other thing is, defensively, you better make the plays. You better start making plays, especially for guys like Wheeler, for guys like Sanchez. And it's not just the errors. It's a play, I mean, a little too hopper today. If Bohm was a little fleet of foot, a little bit more at least, probably would have made a play or at least knocked the ball down, kept it in the infield, made Wheeler throw 35 pitches in that inning. This is, dude, I don't even know. I am like depressed on this team right now. Just by the way they're playing baseball, they're not out there with it. It doesn't seem like there's a sense of urgency whatsoever. The starting pitching, when they're doing their job, everything looks great, but the team's not scoring runs. They're not getting hits with runners in score position. There is so much wrong here, and the bullpen.
2: I mean, everything's wrong.
1: Do I even get into the bullpen right now? Because Jose Alvarado now has over a 6 ERA on the season.
19: I'm down on the Phillies.
1: Vic, you may have been right long, long time ago. And just to throw this out there, there is one team right now looking up at the playoffs in this city. Do you know who it is?
2: Your Philadelphia Phillies.
1: The Philadelphia Phillies at this very time slot, it is 5 o'clock on August 12th, are not in the playoffs today.
2: It's amazing, man.
1: How in the world a team that has the likes of Schwarber, Turner, Harper, Stott, Wheeler, Sanchez, Luzardo, Duran, how is that team not in the playoff picture right now?
2: You forgot your other all-star, Brandon Marsh, who's now hitting Brandon, 273 on the season.
1: Brandon just keeps going downhill a little bit.
2: But listen to this. You just mentioned some of the stars. Today, Schwarber, 0 for 4. Turner, 0 for 4. Marsh, 0 for 2. Romuto, 0 for 3. You can't win games when these guys aren't producing.
1: Now, this is getting to the point where I don't know if they could find the right combination. I feel like they're searching, and nothing's kind of falling into place. They do have a day off, either tomorrow or Friday will be a day off one way or the other. So I guess that's good for the Phillies in a sense that they could kind of regroup. I mean, I'm going to tell you right now, if I'm on that team tonight, I'm taking four or five guys out. I'm going out. I'm running St. Louis tonight.
2: Just say, hey, forget it. Let's get loose tonight.
1: I guess what happens, and we've heard it from a guy like Alec Bohm, the pressure thickens. And what do you think's happening right now with this team, the pressure wise? It thick? Yeah. It's big time right now on this team, and it has to be weighing on them in a sense that they have the names to be there. They have the names to be great, and they're not.
2: Yeah, Wheeler loses back-to-back starts, too.
1: Yep.
2: You can't afford to lose. Sanchez yesterday pitches a gem.
1: He tired when he was through those 35 pitches in that inning. Let's face it. You go over 20 pitches in an inning, you're going to start tired.
2: And like you pointed out, Bohm doesn't

0: Not really.
1: Because in reality, he only got one out. So it took him 22 pitches to get one out. He walked three batters, was all over to join again, but they always fix him, don't they? He's fixed. He's fixed. My butt.
2: Yeah, it's absurd, man. And then we're not even talking. We're talking about the play Bohm didn't make at first that got past him.
1: Yep.
2: That didn't get an error. He had an error earlier in the game that resulted in a run getting scored.
1: Correct.
2: So, yeah, he goes 2-for-3 from the 8-hole, but he's hurting you at first base, and now you got Bryce Harper with a sore knee.
1: I don't think you should call him that.
2: It's the 8-hole. I'm doing it on purpose, and you can't bleep me because he is in the 8-hole of the team.
1: True.
2: But you got Harper, who made some nice plays out in right field, but I don't want him running all over right field like that.
1: No, on a sore knee. He did make a nice play in the right center field gap. It turned into a sacrifice fly, and he made a nice play in foul territory. They were both in the same inning. It was two plays in the same inning. And, yeah, you're right. He's got a sore knee, and he's doing all this running in the outfield. I know your main thing is to move him back to first base, and everybody will be happy that way. I don't know if that answers all the problems that this team has right now.
2: Certainly doesn't. No. I mean, you move Harper back to first, you're still not a good baseball team. This is not a good baseball
1: team. What the hell happened here? Like, I am beside myself right now in the sense that I just looked at the standings, and the Phillies are below the playoffs. I mean, where did this happen? When did the tidal wave hit that we didn't see coming?
2: Yeah, it happened. It feels like it happened fast.
1: Or did we see it coming? We kept saying they're running it back. They're running it back. And it's very odd because baseball teams love to keep their players. They love the hometown fans. But at some point, when does it get too old? Like, when does it get to the point where you're like, maybe we should have broken this up?
2: Maybe right now.
1: Well, if you think back to 2018, they broke that up too late, too. And what happened after?
2: Look at 2012. Well, we went a decade without playoffs.
1: That's what I'm talking about. They broke up the team late, probably later than they should have, and it caused them to have these types of issues. Right now, you're looking at a Phillies team that here's the issue. It's more than one. It's a bunch of issues that they have. But, I mean, I'm going to ask you, is this starting to creep in now, the starting pitching again? Like, I know Painter's throwing the ball better, but it seems like when they're getting deeper into games, the pitching's slowing down a little bit for them, and they don't have the relief help that they need.
2: And that's where, when we were approaching the trade deadline, we were worried, saying, can Dombrowski really fix all of the problems? Now, he went out and got a rise, supposed to help you in the lineup. But he wasn't able to fix the bullpen, and he wasn't able to get you another back-end starter. But that hasn't even been a problem now. Andrew Painter's kind of been okay as the fifth starter.
1: Yeah, Andrew's been fine, so you check that one off the list as long as he continues to grow.
2: But Wheeler and Sanchez aren't as dominant.
1: No, Sanchez was last night. But, I mean, it's a...
2: But he only gave you six.
1: But it's also a batting order that he should be. You know what I mean? Like, there's certain teams that you look at. I look at the Cardinals as a very pitchable team. You make your pitches against them, you should do fairly well. But you do need defenders behind you to make those plays.
2: You know, we got some time this segment. This is a nice long segment. Oh. Phillies fans out there, how are you feeling right now? I would love to hear from you. Pick up the phone and call us, 610-632-0975. I want to talk to some Phillies fans. We'll have kind of like a joint therapy session here for this nice long segment. And I'm going to keep saying this, Ricky. I do not want to hear people putting all the blame on Don Mattingly. I'm not saying Mattingly's doing a good job. But by blaming Mattingly and Mattingly alone, you are letting Dave Dombrowski off the hook and you're letting the players off the hook.
1: It's two managers. It's two managers that have had control of this team this year. So you could look at it whatever way you want, but there's only one constant. Those are the players that are there. Okay? The two managers, that means it's not necessarily the manager's fault. It is other people that have to step up and be able to take care of situations. Whether it be, and here's the thing. You ever notice there's always leaks? Always something leaks out that's going on with the Phillies. Like, oh, if it's like a good thing. Oh, by the way, Alvarado in the bullpen had a meeting. I don't care. Like, I just don't care.
2: Just throw strikes, man.
1: I mean, and sometimes they look at that and say, oh, that should calm everything down. No, it doesn't. Matter of fact, some guys get a little bit jittery and start getting nervous and say, uh-oh, we're in trouble. You know, I mean, the other thing is, who cares if you have a meeting? I don't need to hear that you had a meeting because things were going bad. Why are those the things that get leaked? You know why? Because.

0: they want you to feel like they're trying. That's what they want you to feel like.
1: And they should be trying. I almost dropped, I'm almost getting frustrated.
0: You almost dumped?
1: But listen, it is. It's just very, very frustrating because you live and die with this baseball team. It's a long season, and I get it. It's a grind, but we're watching all of these issues now that you couldn't fix at the deadline because you had too many issues, and that has to fall at the feet of the architect Dombrowski. You saw your bullpen wasn't good enough, and you couldn't fix it. You ran it back, and you told us you weren't, and you sold us on the idea of players who aren't even here anymore. I mean, we've gone over this. He sold us on Otto Kemp. He sold us on Gabriel Rincones, on Adolis Garcia, on the bullpen being so much better. I mean, I remember, and it's like, it's almost now, and I don't know if it's just because they're losing, but it feels sometimes like Dombrowski has this smug way about him where, you know, well, we have a good club and we're not running it back and we got this and we got that. And then I remember,
2: we have a good club.
1: I remember Tim Kelly asked him, why should the fan base still believe that you're the right guy for the job? Do you remember that? And he got all smug. Well, I'm not going to answer that. Well, maybe you should answer that. Like, why is it so accepted that Dombrowski is going to be back? Why are the reports from Matt Gelb in The Athletic and Bob Nightingale of USA Today all talking about how he's going to get an extension and it's pretty much as long as Dave wants to be here, he's going to be here?
0: I'm not going to buy into that until I see it. To be completely honest with you and to drop everything out there, I'm not going to sit here and say Dave Dombrowski's the right guy until I see it, until you actually see he's got a new contract. I don't know. I just don't know. How do you react to this right now if you're John Middleton?
1: I hope he's seeing what we're seeing. I really do. Well, let's go to the phones. I told you I want to get some Phillies fans' reactions. You can get in. We got a nice long segment here. So you can get in, 610-632-0975. Your reactions to another Phillies loss. They're now 10-15 since the All-Star break, and they are on the outside looking in at a wild card spot for the playoffs. Let's
0: go
1: to
0: discouraging.
1: Folks. Matthew from Philadelphia wants to talk about the fighting Phils. What's going on, Matthew?
3: Hey, Bill. Hi, Ricky. I am apoplectic at the state of the Phillies. And it's actually, I heard Ricky say, like, where did this come from? And it's been coming for years and years and years. And it comes from David Dombrowski being terrible at building a team, but also comes from them not drafting and developing players. When was the last homegrown guy that they have who's turned into, like, a stud? Like, Bryson Stott's okay, right? But they haven't drafted anybody, right? The Dodgers were able to go out and pick up Skubal because they have a deep farm system, because they develop guys over and over and over again, and they trade them for talent, and we don't do that at all.
1: Yeah, Matthew, it is a great point, and we actually were talking about this last week, Ricky. Yeah, when is the last time the Phillies drafted and developed a player? You got to go back to, like, the Utley days. When was the last time they drafted and developed?
0: I guess when you look back to those years, yeah, you had Utley, Howard, Burrell, Rollins, you had a bunch of players, on Cole Hamels. I think you would go to Aaron Nola.
1: Nola's one, and he's been here for a long time. Since Dombrowski's taken over, there's no young players that have elevated.
0: Nola, Stott, and Bohm are the ones here, and I guess Crawford right now.
1: And Crawford.
0: But did I say Shohei Ohtani?
1: No.
0: Or you know what I mean? Did I say, like, a guy like a Freddie Freeman in there? No, I didn't. Not yet.
1: And the bigger issue is, when you hire a guy like Dombrowski, you're John Middleton. You know you're not bringing in someone that's necessarily going to set you up for the future by building back your farm system and really creating all these prospects. Dombrowski was brought in to put the team over the top. Like, we saw what he did in Detroit. He kind of left Detroit in dire straits, but they didn't care as much because they had successful seasons when Dombrowski was there. He comes in to try to win now, but he hasn't been able to do it. Like, the things he's done on the margins, he's lost. He hasn't won on the margins. That's what you want from a guy like Dave. If he's going to come in and basically be given a blank check to go out there and sign the biggest name free agents and go and get a top five payroll in baseball, Dombrowski had to put this team over the top, and they've regressed year after year after year, and there's a chance they're going to miss the playoffs this year, which is another regression.
0: You are like adamant about this.
1: Well, they're just not playing good ball.
0: They're not playing good baseball. Here's the thing. And this is noticeable from the fan base. And this is something that I notice. I notice weird things like this. Even if they win lately, the fan base is not, like, stoked by it. They're very blah about it because they're not winning in a great fashion. They're not winning games, and it's fun. Remember, it used to be fun watching these guys. It used to be fun watching Schwarber go deep and the bullpen light things up. It's not right now. Because you're waiting for the other shoe to drop every game.
1: They're not. Look, I've used this line before. When you, it's a Dark Knight quote, but either die a hero or you live long enough to become the villain, right? This Phillies team, in 2022, they were heroes. We loved them. I mean, we were in love with this
0: because
1: team as a fan
0: base. Because they
1: were
0: an underdog. Don't you understand? Back then, everybody was involved in the underdog because of what the Eagles did years before that.
1: So you either die a hero or you live long enough to become the villain. And this team has been together for too long where when you don't win the big one and you regress every single year, people have turned on them. They're unlikable now. You don't enjoy watching them anymore, especially when they're struggling. And it is. It's frustrating. You're right. 2022, they were an underdog. They overperformed. And you felt like, okay, we could build on this. They get to the World Series. What did they do after they got to the World Series in 2022? They signed Trey Turner to a $300 million contract.
0: That'd be correct.
1: And that didn't work. So you didn't, like, Dave Dombrowski, I get it. A lot of people would have signed Trey Turner back then. But there's been too many misses by him. There's been too many misses, especially in the outfield, that have now come back to haunt this team. You can't be paying $30 million to two right fielders who aren't on the roster. Garcia's out for the year. Castellanos isn't playing baseball. $30 million tied up in two guys who aren't here. Oh, man. All right, let's go back to the phones. Drew from Pittsburgh wants to weigh in on the Phillies. What's up, Drew?
2: Hey, Ricky. Hey, Bill. How are you guys doing?
1: Good. We'd be better if the Phillies were better.
0: Yeah, if they were playing better baseball.
2: Yeah, I feel the exact same way, man. I mean, yeah, I feel like just like this entire stretch, like these last 4 or 5 years, it's been very reminiscent of the Sixers from like 2017 to 2023, where I feel like, you know, they give you hope every single year, but they just find some new way in order to disappoint you. And this year just hasn't really been like any different, unfortunately. And one issue in particular that I feel like has not been getting talked about enough, just, you know, now they're only one game back in the playoff spot, but for the rest of the year, they have a very, very tough schedule that I feel like people are not talking enough about. Get this. Between now and the rest of the year, on their West Coast road trip, they're at Seattle and at Arizona. They have the Braves twice in September. And then at home to end the year, they have the Brewers and the Rays. I mean, the Rays and the Brewers, they might have like their one seed locked up at that point, but even still, like, I am not optimistic at all that they're going to be able to find some way to turn things around with that gauntlet of the schedule coming up.
1: Yeah, Drew, it's a good point, but let's be honest here. They haven't played a lot of tough teams since the All-Star break, and they're 10-15. So he's right. Yeah, they got a tough road to go with a lot of tough teams coming up down the road, but they haven't even been able to beat the teams they should be beating.
0: You just played the Blue Jays, who suck. You lost 2 out of 3 to them. You played the Cardinals. No, not a good team. Not a good team. You lost 2 out of 3 to them. Who have they beaten recently? I mean, think back.
1: They won the Orioles series.
0: Oh, that's a good team.
1: And they split with the Nationals. Yeah, I'm telling you, they have not been playing
0: I think you understand my point right now. They have not played good baseball. And I will even, a lot of people will say, no, it wasn't then, but it was back before the All-Star break when they had the White Sox and a bunch of teams on the road, I think it was. And they did not play well in those series. It was Detroit. I think they started kind of faltering them. It wasn't necessarily the losses then. It was just you felt the faltering. And then everything, you know, in a flash of an eye, you start noticing that this team is just flat out inconsistent. And where, watch this, if inconsistent defense, right? You agree with that?
1: Definitely.
0: Inconsistent with runners in scoring position. You agree with that? Inconsistent bullpen. You agree with that? Those are three major things I just brought up. Even if they fix one, does that help the team?
1: Not enough.
0: Right.
1: And you didn't even talk about the lack of fundamentals on the base paths.
0: That's part of, right? I said defense, but it is fundamentals in general. They are a terribly, terribly done fundamental team.
1: They're not a fun team to watch by any means. All right.
0: The whole picture of this team has like, it's like somebody had a mirror and the team was on it and they dropped it and it just shattered. And I don't understand what's going to get them back to where they want to be, or even if they could get back to where they want to be, because there's way too many things to be fixed. I mean, do I still think they have a shot at the playoffs? I do. I may be actually in the minority on this now. I think a lot of people have kind of quit on this. They've seen the LeBron James thing coming to Philadelphia, Jaylen Brown coming to Philly. The Eagles are starting up. The Flyers are coming off of a big year, first time in the playoffs in a long time. You have to wonder where the Phillies have fallen in this city's love for them.
1: Well, Phillies did their job. They got us to Eagles training camp. Thanks. Let's move on now, because they're not fun to watch and they're not likable.
0: I mean, to me, it's mind-boggling with the names you have on the team that you're even fighting to be in the playoffs.
1: Yeah, you're right, man. All right, well, look, we got We Hear You coming up next, best voice messages of the show, but it is What Movie Wednesday, so we got your last chance right now. If you've never played before, we play a clip of a movie. If you know it, all you got to do is text it to the Davis Honda text line, 610-632-0975. If you get it right, you qualify. We got four winners today. We're giving away four pack of tickets to the Adventure Aquarium over in Camden. You can get your tickets at adventureaquarium.com, or you can win them right now. We're doing Kevin Costner movies in honor of the Field of Dreams game tomorrow night. We're not doing Field of Dreams, we're not doing Bull Durham, and we're not doing For the Love of the Game. We eliminated all baseball movies, all right? Here's your last chance Kevin Costner movies.
4: 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I rose to
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7: The Phillies cutting things close. I'm Addison Sundberg with this Fanatic Sports Update. Phillies dropped the series to the St. Louis Cardinals with a final score of 7-1. They look to turn the page tomorrow for the Field of Dreams game against the Minnesota Twins. First pitch at 7:30 with Aaron Nola on the mound. Many questions surround the return time of Jonathan Greenard and his pec strain, but we spoke with Eagles ESPN reporter Tim McManus with who would fill that spot if Greenard is still not cleared.
8: Jalix Hunt looks awesome. Talking about the sacks leader from last year, the interceptions leader from last year. Physically, he has really filled out. I think that he's going to take the leap there.
7: 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The Union are also back at it tomorrow for a Leagues Cup game against Santos Laguna, kickoff at 7 p.m. And this update was brought to you by Staples. 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
1: We just had your last What Movie Wednesday of the day. Ricky, you had walked out before we played it. Did you hear it?
0: No. Is it Tin Cup?
1: Tin Cup would be... Correct.
0: Can you play it again so I could hear it?
1: No, it's too long of a clip. But it was him talking to his caddy. It's a great. I loved Tin Cup. I loved that movie. Although the end frustrates me when he's trying.
0: Is that Cheech or Chong?
1: It was Cheech. No. Okay. Yeah, it was Cheech. Right? Yeah.
19: Yeah. Yeah, he's the one that's in all the movies. Cheech Moran or Cheech.
1: Yeah, there it is. Yeah, he's his caddy in it. But I loved that movie, Tin Cup. Dude, I'm surprised. You said you've been down on Costner. He's got great movies.
0: What's he going for it for? I mean, he could have won the whole thing. It was just stupidity.
1: It was. It was frustrating at the end when he keeps going for it. But he qualified for the next year's U.S. Open or the tour.
0: He lost, you know how much money he threw away right there?
1: But you said Kevin Costner, you didn't have a lot of good movies. He had a ton of good movies.
0: Good movies? Yeah, but I'd rather see somebody else doing
1: it. Nah, he was good.
0: Like, I feel like a lot of sports movies.
1: Yeah, but we didn't even do today. So the movies we did.
0: I don't care what you did.
1: We did. I know, but for the listeners who are listening to the show, may care. Wait. Like Ricky doesn't care, so we're not going to mention it to the listeners.
0: No. Could I say something? There's certain actors or actresses that I just don't like.
1: Is
0: that okay?
1: It is, but today we did Robin Hood, Prince of Thieves. Excellent. We did Molly's Game. Excellent.
0: Never saw it.
1: We did just now Tin Cup. Excellent. And what was the one we did last time? What was the last movie before that?
0: But Tin Cup was the premise, wasn't it? In your eyes?
1: Oh,
0: was
1: Draft Day wasn't that
0: wasn't
1: good.
0: Tin Cup more the premise than anything else?
1: I didn't even play some of his other greats. JFK, great movie. No Way Out, great movie. Waterworld.
0: Wait a minute. I'm not.
1: It wasn't that
0: excuse
1: great.
0: Me. I'm not taking anything away from him.
1: Why do you hate Kevin Costner?
0: I just never liked his movies.
1: What else is he?
0: And what he supposedly did to Cal Ripken.
1: Bull Durham, great movie. For the Love of the Game,
0: you
1: great
0: just
1: movie.
0: Blew that right off, didn't you?
1: Some people love Field of Dreams. I thought Field of Dreams maybe slightly overrated, but a good movie. I don't know, dude. You're wrong. Kevin Costner. And then how about what he recently did with Yellowstone? You're off on this.
0: How about when he came here and we couldn't even go down the aisle?
1: I don't know if I was here then.
0: You weren't. No, but I wasn't either.
1: He was
0: I
1: on heard the. He was on Preston and Steve, right?
0: Yeah, and they sent down an email that basically don't bother him.
1: Yeah, they didn't want any fanboys down there, like Ricky Bowe saying, Mr. Costner, can I have your autograph?
0: Yeah. Well, number one, at least I could say his name.
1: Big fan.
0: You're Costner.
1: My dad's texting in. Also, Untouchables, Dances with Wolves.
0: I like the Untouchables.
1: There's so many Costner movies.
0: Right. I'm not saying. What is this?
19: He's just
0: saying. So you like every actor out there ever?
1: No, but I don't know why you don't like Costner.
0: I don't know. I think a lot of the movies are kind of phony-ish.
1: Oh, you're crazy.
0: Like, Draft Day really kind of killed it for me.
1: That was not a great movie.
0: Well, he made a huge mistake, and then he makes up for the mistake, and that was great.
1: Not a great one.
0: And number one, that would never happen.
1: But for anyone who got any of the movies right, you qualify. We'll announce the winners before the end of the show. But let's get to the best voice messages of the show. We do it twice a show, every show, a little thing we call We Hear You. Hit it, Matt.
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21: It is tough, but we in Philly, we used to that. Thank you.
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22: It's 42-15, and I'm enjoying watching you, Bill, and Ricky Bo on YouTube. And, but as far as the Eagles' success, yes, the offense has to be good for them to succeed because we know DiVincenzo is a good defensive coordinator, so we already know what the defense is going to bring you. But this offense is just a new offense. The offense has to thrive for them to get far. So I'm going to go with the offense.
1: Yeah, that was a question we got into earlier. If you missed it, we had Tim McManus of ESPN. That'll be up on our YouTube page shortly. You could also get it on any podcast platform in the Fanatic app. Always great stuff from Timmy Mac. But yeah, Ricky Bowe, last year, defense, top five. The offense was 19th. If the offense could just get into the top 12. Offense,
0: yeah, I mean, you're right. I mean, in that sense, you're absolutely right. If the offense is going to be better than last year, which they probably will be, and from what we're hearing should be, you move up five or six spots, that's a complete and utter change in where you were. And that obviously takes a lot of pressure off the defense, too, when you think about it.
1: No, spot on.
0: You don't have to be on the field as much, most likely.
1: Yeah, a little more time of possession would be nice.
0: Sure.
1: All right, what else we got?
28: The only comparison that I have for this baseball team is to a tire that has a hole in it. You can put air in it, it'll inflate temporarily, but eventually it'll go flat again, and that's exactly what this baseball team is doing. And as far as this team making the playoffs concerned, it'll be a crime against humanity if they actually do make the playoffs because they really don't deserve it.
1: What do you think about that analogy? A tire with a hole in it.
0: Well, yeah, because it's leaking. It just keeps going down, down, down. That's the direction they're heading. You didn't like that answer, did you?
1: No, and look, the caller saying it's a crime against humanity if they make the postseason. I still want to see them make the postseason. I can't root against this team, but I've seen some comments on the YouTube chat. I've gotten some texts on my personal phone. I know we've gotten it on our Davis Honda text line of people saying they just want to see the team lose. Like, they're fed up with this baseball team. They don't even want to waste any more energy on them. I can't get there. I'm still always going to root for them and still hold out that sliver of hope, or maybe it's just insanity expecting something different, that maybe they got hot in the postseason. Maybe behind the arms of Sanchez, Wheeler, and Lizardo, you can steal a series or two.
0: Well, there's always hope. You know that as well as I do. There's always that the sense of hope that if they could get in, if they sneak in, if somehow everything goes well for this team, it's a different story when they get to the playoffs. I just don't know. I mean, I think they could get to the playoffs, and I'm kind of in that same boat with you that, you know what, just one big hit might propel them into another world. I don't know. I don't know if this team has that magic from 22 back.
1: No, we were hoping Luis Arraez coming to the lineup would energize him. That lasted 48 hours.
0: You know what he is right now? One for his last 19. Welcome to the Phillies.
1: Kevin Long, baby. It's the magic of one of the greatest hitting coaches in the league right there.
0: Is that unbelievable? This guy came in, was hitting the daylights out of the ball, even when he first got here, and then now is going 1 for 19.
1: Oh, man. All right, what else we got, Matt?
2: Hey, Bill and Ricky. Jim from Saturday here. It's fascinating to realize how bad it's gotten for the Phillies when you consider that they're 6-0 against the Padres this year. The Padres just won a couple of those games. Phillies would be in a lot worse situation. But thank God they own the Padres, because they can't seem to beat anybody else anymore. I can't stand this team. I'm actually starting to root against them. And I've loved the Phillies for over 50 years, but I just can't stand it anymore. It's just pathetic.
1: That was like right on cue. I just said people have been texting in saying that they're actually rooting against them. That's where we are right now. People don't like this team. They have become a very unlikable team.
0: How did they become unlikable? How? Like when? Do you understand what I'm saying? When? Because it's not just one guy. We saw the Bryce Harper thing starting up this year at the beginning, in the offseason, then all the way through the season.
1: The crazy thing is,
0: Trey Turner, he might be the, like public enemy number one.
1: The craziest thing is, though, you go back to 2024. Before they went to London.
0: Yeah.
1: We were looking at that baseball team like they were the greatest baseball team we've ever seen in the history of the city of Philadelphia.
0: Yeah.
1: Then they go to London, and then they came back down to earth. You remember? And then it was just since that time, they've been extremely disappointing. They disappointed in the division series against the Mets, yep. And then last year, they disappointed against the Dodgers, and then this year, just another disappointment.
0: Yeah, but I still think you go back to 2023 and the Arizona Diamondbacks. That was maybe the biggest disappointment that you could ever remember.
1: Their best chance, man. Their best chance. Everything would be different now if they just took care of business in that series.
0: I cannot believe they didn't win one game at home with two to play.
1: That now, like, if this season goes where we all think it's going, which is not a World Series, we will look back at that 23 season even more heartbreak, because this core group never won, and that was their best chance. You beat the Diamondbacks, you go to the World Series against the Rangers, you were a better team than the Rangers, you were unbeatable at Citizens Bank Park. Oh, man, what are we doing to ourselves? August 12th, we're reliving the World.
0: Well, they're not.
1: The NLCS from 23.
0: I think, number one, I think the whole piece of this story is they're not unbeatable anymore, and that bothers people.
1: What's the record at home these days?
0: They're just over 500, I believe.
1: Remember when they were absolutely dominant at the bank? At home, they're 32-30.
0: Yeah, just over 500. Didn't I just say that?
1: Yeah, I was just confirming it. You said, I believe.
0: They're better on the road.
1: Yeah, they're 32-28 on the road.
0: They're better on the road.
1: Oh, man. All right, let's get the last one in.
3: Did I hear Bill say that Matt Minark has his daughter in there helping him today? Is Matt Minark even old enough to have a daughter, let alone have one old enough to be in the studio? The guy sounds like he's 12 years old.
0: Matty!
19: Appreciate that. I got grandkids, too. Thank you.
1: Wait, does he have the right producer that he's saying sounds like he's 12 years old?
19: Yeah,
0: you don't sound like you're 12.
19: I've never heard 12. I mean, I've been told I don't look by age, but I've never... Yeah, I got...
1: How old are you?
19: 49.
1: Holy... You don't look. You're going to be 50. When's your birthday?
19: July 31st.
1: Oh, that's right. We just celebrated it.
19: Yeah.
1: So we still got a year to go before you're 50.
0: Yeah. Another year.
1: Well, anyone who's paid attention, though, Minark does look his age simply because he gave us 20 years of service in the Army.
0: Yes, he did. Love you for it.
1: 20 damn years, Matt Minark. I always want to highlight that when we get a chance, because Minark is the man.
0: Take a bow.
19: Appreciate it.
1: So,
19: Matt, thank you. Thank you.
1: But Matt Minark, tomorrow we'll have Nick Earnshaw back. Now, he sounds like he's 20. Nick Earnshaw. Mynarek, I think you sound like you're in your 40s.
19: Yeah. I mean, wise? Do I sound wise?
1: You do. You sound very wise.
19: Wait, if I sound like I'm 12,
0: years.
19: Is he telling me that I don't sound that intelligent?
0: No.
19: I'm just joking.
0: It could be the tone of the voice, you know. I mean, Bill's voice, if you hear Bill, he doesn't sound like he's short, but he is. Oh, I mean, there's just, you know, it's the little things. You got to piece things together around here.
1: The little things.
19: You're not going to live that picture down.
1: We're going to have to bring in the tape measure.
0: But it's well-deserved. I mean, you know, even today on YouTube, you looked really, really short today.
1: All right. You know what?
19: You got to give it to Bill. I mean, you are being a good sport about it.
0: He called in at 3 p.m. last Friday because he was offended.
19: He does clown himself sometimes. I don't know.
0: But he was offended. 3 p.m. on Friday. He got offended, so he had to call in to make sure his voice was out there.
1: If I was offended,
0: yeah,
1: this whole shtick would have ended days ago. Like, if I was actually angry, there would have been actual, we're not doing this on air. Like, I think it's hilarious.
0: Really? Then where is the...
1: You said
0: you were bringing in a tape measure. That was
1: I feel like someone else should bring in the tape measure.
19: Well, you're the one that mentioned I'm going to bring in the tape measure.
0: Your father-in-law hit it on you, huh?
19: You know that you could, on your phone, you got like
0: a measure. He doesn't have one.
1: So Patricia.
0: He doesn't have one.
1: Patricia Caputo did the iPhone measurement, and I came out at 5'11". So
0: that was with sneakers on, so he's 5'10".
1: So maybe I'm
0: maybe 5'10".
19: Yeah, but he got the Air Maxes on. Those are some thick soles.
1: Are they? Anyway, all right, that's We Hear You. We do it twice a show, every show. Best voice messages. Make sure you get them in every single day. All right, coming up next.
0: What is coming up next?
1: We'll get our final Twitter poll results. We got to announce our four What Movie Wednesday winners and some final thoughts about this dreadful Phillies baseball team. Keep it here. Unfiltered continues. 97.5 The Fanatic.
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1: Big thank you to the YouTube audience today. So we're only on YouTube when we're not on TV. So with the Phillies game going up against us today, we weren't on NBC. So it gave us an opportunity to reconnect with our YouTube audience. But usually we will take clips from the show and put them on YouTube. But we were live today on YouTube for the whole show. A lot of engagement in the chat. We appreciate it. But unfortunately, what we didn't appreciate was the Philadelphia Phillies. And, Ricky, you asked the question a little earlier. How do you fix it? Because even if you fix one of these issues, there's still two or three others.
0: I don't know if it's all fixable. You had the trade deadline. Everybody said they needed help. Bryce came out and said they needed help. Dave Dombrowski obviously felt the same way. They really did nothing about the starting pitching, which ended up being okay because Andrew Painter has thrown the ball well since. Did they really fix a bullpen?
1: Not even close. And one of the guys they brought in, Killian, I don't know how much he was going to be an answer. Yeah, he's done.
0: And then Luis Arraez, who is now one for his last 19.
1: That is mind-blowing that he comes here.
0: Remember everybody wanted to give him an extension 2 weeks ago or a week ago?
1: Well, you look at his career, the guy's a 300 hitter. He comes here and it's contagious.
0: He'll probably still hit 300, but hey.
1: He did have a big double today, right? RBI
0: yeah,
1: double?
0: Yeah, he had an RBI today.
1: So he was the only one that drove in a run today. Man, this team
0: is frustrating. He was the one in the 1-for-8 today.
1: But again, I'm going to keep saying this, damn it. Mattingly's not doing a great job, but that is not the reason this team is losing. It's not just Mattingly. It's the team itself. It's the way it was built by Dave Dombrowski. And look, some of it's bad luck. I get it. Adolis Garcia got hurt. That's not something that you can necessarily predict. Brad Keller got hurt. Not something you can predict. But there's been so many other misses that when injuries set in, that's bad luck. But now you don't have prospects and you don't have money to go out there and fix the other holes because you've missed on Nick Castellanos. You missed on Jordan Romano and Max Kepler and Whit Merrifield. Let's go call him Merriweather. Whit Merrifield. It's just, I don't know, man. I don't know how they're going to fix all this. And if they don't, and they come up short this year, even if they make the playoffs and they don't do anything in the postseason, what does the future of this baseball team look like? What are you doing in 2027? Are you going to sell the fan base again on, well, it was a down year. We're going to bring in Alex Cora.
0: That's where he's up the creek, isn't he? Can you actually do that? Can you actually come back in and say, well, you know, look what we got. Aiden Miller's on his way up. Yeah, we're going to hear that.
1: Who knows what you got in Aiden Miller, man?
0: Nobody knows.
1: Hasn't picked up a bat.
0: Can you imagine if they re-sign Alvarado again?
1: Oh, please, they can't. Well, how about this? We're really excited. Jose Alvarado's coming back. Alec Bohm is coming back. Could you imagine if he signs them both? Fan base will lose their mind.
0: You really have to make some kind of change. Like, in general, you just have to make some kind of changes. You can't continue this. You can't. What are you supposed to do? Oh, guess what? Everybody's going to be the same next year. We're not changing a thing. Things are going to look really good. Everybody's going to be healthy.
1: Yeah, okay. All right, this is a show for a different day, but assuming there's no lockout, what changes can they make?
0: I don't know. Bryce is here. Turner's here.
1: Schwarber's
0: JT's
1: here.
0: JT's here. Schwarber's here. So that's four out of your nine. Justin Crawford's here. That's five. Stott is here. That's six.
1: Brandon Marsh?
0: Might trade him. I don't know.
1: Could he be something that gets changed? But that doesn't necessarily move the needle. I don't know.
19: Bohm has to go.
0: Bohm will go.
1: Bohm's gone. Yeah, Bohm is gone without a doubt because he's a free agent.
0: Starting pitchers, they're all going to be the same.
1: It's going to be the same starting five.
0: Yep.
1: Which isn't necessarily a bad thing.
0: And then your bullpen's going to be Duran and who? That's the way I'm going to call the bullpen.
1: Well, Keller's a two-year contract, but he's probably out next year with injury.
0: He's out until the very earliest, late August next year.
1: Yeah, so he's
0: the very
1: out.
0: Earliest.
1: Man, oh, man. Kirkring, you excited to have him come back? There's a lot.
0: No.
1: Like, we'll do that show later because we'll see how it goes, but not great.
0: But you're absolutely right. I mean, you look at this, and this could get really messy here in the next couple of years.
1: It's frustrating. It is frustrating. All right. We'll do a lot of Phillies talk tomorrow. This is what's unfortunate. The Phillies have you so down. Tomorrow should have been an exciting day. Like, the whole Field of Dreams thing is cool. They're playing in Iowa. It's an awesome ballpark.
0: It's a must win now.
1: Well, it is a must win. And you're taking on the Twins.
0: Yeah.
1: Where are they in the standings right now, Minnesota? They have anything to play for?
0: In it because didn't they buy?
1: All right. Minnesota right now is one out of a wild
0: card. There you go.
1: So
19: that
1: they're playing the win.
19: Sucks, though. AL Central is horrible.
0: Yeah, but they're one out of the wild card.
1: Yeah, they're one out of the wild
19: AL
1: card.
19: AL sucks in general.
1: And they're three out of the AL Central. The freaking White Sox are in first place of the AL Central. It's unbelievable.
19: They lost 900 games 2 years ago.
1: The White Sox would get a first-round bye if the season ended today.
0: You're absolutely right. The American League sucks.
1: Yeah, American League's
0: not as good. The Orioles are somehow 2.5 games out of a wild card spot.
19: It's nuts.
1: Yeah, they're not a good.
19: There's like two or three good teams in
0: there's
19: the whole AL.
0: There's three teams that are out of it: the Royals, the Athletics, and the Angels. That's it.
1: Yeah, you could be under 500 and you got a shot to make the postseason.
0: Because the Athletics are -176 run differential.
1: But now tomorrow, Field of Dreams game, we're gonna have live coverage. We've got Cole Weintraub from NBC Sports Philadelphia. He's gonna join us from the ballpark at 3:30 to show you how cool the ballpark looks. He's gonna zoom in so we could show our audience on the TV side. And then we'll have Jason Stark as well. I'm looking forward to the conversation with Jason. And I know Jason usually tries to find some sort of silver lining.
0: I don't know if he can.
1: Yeah, where's the silver lining tomorrow? Like, I'm really curious what Jason Stark's going to tell us tomorrow. All right, we'll get back to the Phillies a lot tomorrow. You better believe it. But let's just check in on the Twitter poll results. This was Eagles related. We had Timmy Mack from ESPN join us earlier. You can catch that on the YouTube page. You could also catch it on the Fanatic app. Really good stuff from Tim McManus. But we asked the masses the question, what's more important for the Eagles' success this season, the new offense or their defense? It's been overwhelmingly offense. Let's see where the final numbers came in. Twitter poll stood strong 4 hours today.
19: Absolutely.
1: Thanks to Dr. Amitabh Appel of Iron Mountain Men's Health. What do we got, Matt?
19: What will determine how successful the Eagles are at this season? Final results. The new offense, 86%. The defense is at 14.
1: Yeah, I don't disagree. I think the defense will do their thing. I mean, Tim McManus told us earlier. How about it? Jalix Hunt, he says that he thinks he's going to have an amazing season. That Jalix Hunt is just all over the practice field right now. I mean, you kind of thought when you drafted Jalix Hunt out of Houston Christian in the third round, it was going to take a couple years to get it going, but he had a decent rookie campaign.
0: He's unbelievable.
1: It's like, amazing.
0: Think about it. He's a guy that comes out of the middle of nowhere, and all of a sudden, he's actually a focal point on the Eagles' defense, which I think is awesome.
1: Man, to have that type of athletic ability, that you could be
0: that big.
1: You could be a safety at Cornell, and now, you know, I'm going to transfer to Houston Christian. I'm going to switch to defensive end, and then I'm going to get drafted in the third round. Oh, and I'm going to actually compete as a rookie.
0: He's big and he's fast.
1: So his third year, expect big things out of Jalix Hunt, is what Tim McManus told us. You know what? It was What Movie Wednesday. We gave away four packs of tickets to the Adventure Aquarium. 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Is that Mike Gil the Shark or just Gil the Shark?
19: I would imagine just Gil the Shark. I don't think Mike Gil's a shark.
1: Okay. 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Everyone, thanks who participated in What Movie Wednesday. We got four winners who are getting four packs of tickets. Do we get a little drum roll or anything? What do we got? Here we go. Our What Movie Wednesday winners. We got Sean from Chad's Ford, Jennifer from Allentown, Brandon from Philadelphia, and Jed from Plymouth Meeting. Congratulations. You've all won. Jed. Isn't that from Beverly Hillbillies?
0: I was going to say, Jed from Beverly Hills.
1: Oh, man. All right. Big thank you to Matt Menarik and Addison Sonberg behind the glass today. We will be back on our regularly scheduled channel tomorrow, NBC Sports Philadelphia. So to our YouTube audience that tuned in, big thank you to you guys. Make sure you tune in, though, all right? Just because we're not on YouTube, we want you on radio. We want you on our stream. We want you on NBC Sports Philadelphia so you can engage with the show, because we'll only are on YouTube when there's not
0: tune us in
1: TV audience. All right, we'll be back at it tomorrow. Have a great night, everybody. 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
3: The Phillies continue to break hearts. I'm Addison Somberg with this Fanatic Sports Update. The Phillies dropped the series to the St. Louis Cardinals with a final score today of 7-1. They look to turn the page tomorrow for the Field of Dreams game against the Minnesota Twins at 7:30 with Aaron Nola on the mound. Many questions surround the return time of Jonathan Grenard and his pec strain, but we spoke with Eagles ESPN reporter Tim McManus of who would fill that spot if Grenard is still not cleared within that time.
12: Jalix Hunt looks awesome. Talking about the sacks leader from last year, the interceptions leader from last year. Physically, he has really filled out. I think that he's going to take the leap there.
3: 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The Union are back at it tomorrow for a League's Cup game against Santos Laguna, kickoff at 7 p.m. This update was brought to you by Straight Talk Wireless. 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
1: Joining us now here on Mornings with Andrew from ESPN, my man Adam Schefter. Schefty, good morning.
2: Good morning, Andrew. How you doing?
1: Doing great. I'm in a great mood when it comes to the Eagles. The Phillies are making me miserable, and I don't know if you can help me with that one. So the Eagles, at least, the positive returns from training camp from players, local media, national media, is that this offense looks brand new, and it looks like everybody is picking it up pretty well. So I'll ask you, Schefty, from your years of covering football, you know, what should an expectation be early on in a season for a team that's going to have a completely different looking offense, but we know that they have a lot of talent on it?
2: Well, I think the expectation doesn't change, even though the offensive coaching staff has, even though some of the personnel has, this team still expects to win. I don't think their expectations are any different than they are any other year. They think that they're going to have a great season. We'll see whether or not that turns out to be the case. But just because there have been big changes doesn't alter anything with the way that they approach the season and what they have in mind.
1: Yeah, I mean, my expectations are still really high. The point I'm making is we need to figure out a lot of things. How many times have you and I talked about Jalen Hurts' contract, right? Like, hey, the first 8 weeks weren't good, but the second 8 weeks were. I would take that because that means you're rounding in the shape going into the playoffs. But if you're trying to get as much information as possible, how patient can you be to see if the offense comes together?
2: Well, in this league, it's you can never be very patient because it gets late early if you're not winning. How patient can you be? It's the kind of thing that you know it when you see it. I don't know how to answer that. But you can kind of feel it, sense it, and know it when you're taking a look at it early on. They can be a little bit patient, but look, you look at the way that the schedule starts, right? The Commanders at home, winnable game.
1: Yep.
2: At Tennessee, winnable game. At Chicago, tough game, but they can win. And then the Rams. Like, there's no reason with the first four games they shouldn't be 3-1, 2-2. If it's worse than that, you start to lose some of that patience you're talking about.
1: Oh, yeah. We start losing it real quick, and then the conversations get really loud about whether or not Jalen Hurts is the quarterback of the future. Schefty, were you surprised with the big news that did happen with the Eagles over the weekend? Lane Johnson comes back from his non-injury-related absence. He returns. He speaks to the media, and he says, this is pretty much it. Were you surprised by Lane Johnson's announcement this weekend?
2: You know, yes and no. No, in the sense that he's done it at such a high level for so long. You look back at his career, it's a Hall of Fame kind of career. The guy's been incredible since they made him the fourth overall pick in the 2013 draft. I just think about how long that is and the level he's played at. You know, he's got a life. And he wants to go live it. And obviously there are some things outside of football, whatever those things are, that are demanding his attention. And, you know, at this stage of the game, though, when you're in his situation, you've been through everything that he has. He's 36 years old. It's a long time.

0: kind of be like, hey, I've been away. I'm taking some personal time here. And there are other people and issues that need my attention. And I want you to know that. And, you know, he's being human. He's showing he's got a life. We all do. But sometimes you forget that with the players.
1: What is his Hall of Fame case? Or how strong is his Hall of Fame case? If it's just playing, we know that he's a lock. But the two suspensions for PED use,
0: right.
1: Do you think this is something that would completely keep him out? Or would it be something that, hey, you're not going to be first ballot because of these issues, but you'll get in eventually?
0: To me, I think he gets in eventually. Like, he's a two-time Super Bowl champion. He's been a two-time All-Pro. He's been a six-time Pro Bowl offensive tackle. Like, those are pretty lofty accolades. And he's done it for a long period of time at a high level. Obviously, people, some of the voters, they'll bring up the PEDs. But to me, you can't deny that he's not a Hall of Fame player. But if you go back and look at the 2013 NFL draft, it's amazing.
1: It's one of the worst drafts.
0: Right, and the Eagles nailed that one, right? Like, I'm trying to find the draft, but it was a horrendous draft, horrendous. And he was a beacon of light in what was a dreary draft.
1: Yeah, and I think the other case for him is that the suspensions happened so early in his career, and he continued to play at such a high level. Like he's not the juice head in Major League Baseball that hit 15 home runs every year and then all of a sudden hit 50, right? And then he went back to his norm. Lane Johnson's only gotten better. So I would imagine he gets in, but I do think, I mean, look what happened to Bill Belichick. There's no reason he should not have been a first ballot Hall of Famer, but I wonder if some people with all the other stuff that went on with New England, that's why he wasn't in right away.
0: But he'll get in, and I'd be shocked if he doesn't get in now. It's, you know, this will be, if there's even such a thing as a makeup with Bill Belichick, this will be the makeup where they get it right because they got it so wrong last time that I think he'll get in now.
1: Absolutely. Shefty, Adam Schefter joining us here on Mornings with Andrew. One more Eagles note. Have you heard anything about the status of Jonathan Greenard? When he first was when it was first announced that he was not going to start with training camp, it was, this is anything long term. We're not worried about it. And then Vic Fangio yesterday just goes, yeah, he's going to be out for some weeks. And I'm like, whoa, whoa, whoa, whoa. That's a little bit of a different tune. What have you heard with Greenard?
0: And the truth is probably somewhere between the two of them and what they're talking about at that point in time. You know, look, when he got hurt initially, I think there was some concern that it could be potentially season ending at that point in time. Okay. But it did not turn out to be that case, which was the best case, you know, a pec strain. So obviously he was lifting before camp. When he initially did it, there was concern that it was torn. If it was torn, he would have been out for the year. But that didn't happen. So I don't know exactly when he's going to be back. I think that they kind of soft-pedaled it initially. Mm-hmm. And Vic probably told a little bit more, painted a little bit more of an accurate picture. But what he said was, we're not going to see him for at least another couple of weeks at least. That was his words, okay? The season starts in a month. So that tells me that we're probably not going to see Jonathan Greenard during the preseason, and they're going to shoot to have him ready for the start of the regular season. That'd be my guess. That's what it sounds like here.
1: Total hypothetical. Let's say he was done for the year. Would they have called the Raiders for Max Crosby?
0: Oh, I don't know, but I would think probably not. The Raiders would want a lot of compensation. Max Crosby would require a lot of money. And, well, you know, it. I'm sure they would have thought about it. I think it's more difficult to pull it off. It's just not as simple as, oh, let's go get Max Crosby now. Like, I don't think they're going to be thrilled with parting with the draft pick compensation that it would take. You got to get his salary under the cap. There's a lot of things that have to get done. I understand why your mind would go there. I'm sure a lot of fans' minds would go there. That makes sense, but I don't think it would be very practical.
1: Now, some other NFL-related nuggets that this one impacts the Eagles one way or another. I am fascinated by the Terrion Arnold story, Shefty. Mm-hmm. The fact that

0: you know, he gets released by the Lions right away with the legal troubles, and now there is a chance where the charges get dropped, everything's gone, it's dismissed, and he could be a member of the Seattle Seahawks, the defending Super Bowl champions that had one of the best defenses in football, could get a cornerback that was a former first-round pick that's entering year three. It's not like he was bad last year. He was just hurt. If things were to get dropped and Tarion Arnold is just a free agent, how does this look for the Detroit Lions that made the decision as quickly as they did, and then he would sign with a team as talented as Seattle?
1: Well, first of all, I think you're getting ahead of it. Like, it's a pretty serious situation.
0: Absolutely, yes.
1: And I don't know that I haven't heard, again, I haven't heard the Chargers getting dropped. But my understanding is it may be another year or even two before there's a trial. So there may not be clarity. There may not be clarity on this particular situation for a little bit of time. Again, I'm not a legal expert here, but I can't imagine that something as serious as this is just going to be dropped and goes away. It doesn't sound like that's going to happen. So the question that every team is going through is, do they want to bring on a very talented player who's got some serious charges hanging over him in a case that may not proceed for another year or two? I think that's the question that multiple front offices and coaching staffs are now grappling with. And you know, where they come in on it may be different, but there are a handful of teams that are absolutely interested in him. And I think it's pretty clear that it certainly sounds like this guy's going to have a home within the next week, maybe sooner, and he's going to sign somewhere and some team's going to roll the dice on it. That's what it sounds like to me.
0: Would he be eligible to play this season? I'm trying to figure out if Goodell has him on, you know,
1: right,
0: the commissioner's exempt list.
1: I think he's not on the roster, so the league doesn't have to act right now.
0: Okay.
1: But if he signs the team today, could he then wind up on the commissioner's exempt? Absolutely, that could happen.
0: Would a team sign him? Like, I would imagine there's some back channeling going on. Would they sign him without knowing that?
1: You could back channel it all you want. Sometimes it's hard to get those answers, and you don't know. I know that various people have tried to figure that out and have not been able to get the answers that they wanted just yet. Doesn't mean they can't, but I think everybody's winning that. But by the way, let's just say you're the Seattle Seahawks and you sign them today. There's not going to be any real money. There's not going to be any guaranteed money.
0: Right.
1: So if they put them on the list, they put them on the list. That's the way it goes.
0: All right, last thing, and this is not on the field, but up in the booth. I know it's not your network, but you're already seeing some of the adjustments that CBS is making with the potential absence of Tony Romo. I'm curious to hear your thoughts on the situation, considering you've been covering this league for a long time. You know how the industry works, right? You're not just a reporter. You also know everything else that goes on, television and print, you name it. Do you believe that we saw the last of Tony Romo on an NFL broadcast?
1: I mean, the people that are more tied into that certainly make it seem like that's a possibility. They would have greater knowledge than me, but that certainly seems within the realm of options right now that CBS will not use him again. I'm not telling you that's where they'll come in. Let's see how the season goes, but and he's got 4 years left in his contract, north of $70 million left. CBS certainly may try to use this as a way out. We'll see.
0: Fascinating. Shefty, thanks for the time as always. Next week will be the new show. You're going to have to get to know Johnny Marks. I know you used to talk to him back in the day here on the station. So
1: great.
0: Johnny Marks will be back next week. Me and Johnny, Monday morning will be the start of the new show, and we'll talk to you next Wednesday.
1: Thanks so much, Andrew. I appreciate it. Have a great day.
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0: Joining us now, one of our favorites. Amazing job covering the Philadelphia 76ers for The Athletic. Second off season now. And man, has this been a fun one for him. Our man Tony Jones joins us. Tony, good morning. How are you?
23: I'm good. How you guys doing?
0: I gotta ask you, because you know, you're family. You've become family of the show, Tony. Making life decisions, work decisions are not easy. Do you think back to your decision to coming back to the Philadelphia area every once in a while going, man, I came here at the right time?
23: I mean, it was funny because it's funny that you asked that because when the Sixers traded for Jaylen Brown, the executive at the Athletic who really initiated the move, I got a text from him that said, man, I'm glad we moved you to Philadelphia. And that was Jaylen Brown. That wasn't even LeBron James.
0: Right.
23: It's kind of hilarious that everybody at the Athletic is like, yeah, we moved you at the right time because it's the right time.
0: Yeah, I mean, in case people don't remember, Tony was covering the Utah Jazz for the Athletic two seasons ago. You made your way over this, last offseason, and the Jazz are building something, but it's not what's going on in Philadelphia right now. So, Tony, a couple of the games have dropped already. We know that they will be opening the season in the Garden against the New York Knicks, banner night for the Knicks. Then the home opener 2 days later. And then we know that the Christmas Day schedule comes out. Sixers will be in LA against the Lakers. I mean, just as a basketball fan, forget what you do for a living. Forget what I do for a living. Let's just talk ball for a second. How awesome is it that we know that the Sixers will be opening at the Garden with LeBron James and then they'll be hosting the Cavs, LeBron's old team, and then, of course, the Christmas Day game against the Los Angeles Lakers, his old team. How awesome is it as a basketball fan that we have these games to look forward to?
23: It's pretty darn awesome because this will be the second opening game ring night that I'll have covered in my career. I covered Denver's ring night in 2023 when they were playing the Lakers and LeBron James. But that ring night is not going to hold a candle in terms of interest and in terms of hype to this ring night. I mean, in New York and Philadelphia, you know, just the layers of it all. You know, the last time that we saw the Sixers, they were getting run off their home floor by the Knicks, you know, in that series. You know, LeBron in Philadelphia, the layer of, you know, the thought that, you know, LeBron probably would have tried to go to the Knicks had the Knicks not won a championship, but they did win a championship. So there's that layer of that as well. There's just a number of storylines, you know, just with, you know, that opening night alone. And then, you know, when you take into account LeBron going back to Los Angeles for the first time to face Luka, I mean, it's, you know, those are two, you know, pretty marquee games for the Sixers.
0: You know, it's funny because as a person that lived through the process era here on the radio, it's a great problem to have. But have you found yourself running into the problem of, man, there's so many storylines that I don't know which one to write about right now?
23: No, because I'm you know, it's one of those things where I think I'm going to just tackle them one by one. And I think it's awesome. I think it's going to be you know, one of the points of my career where, you know, I just have all of these opportunities and, you know, I want to embrace them. And, you know, and I want to, you know, kind of try to just put my best foot forward and cover it as it comes. But, you know, it's hilarious because if you look at LeBron James, DJ Etchcombe, Tyrese Maxey, Jaylen Brown, Joel Embiid, any one of those five can be the opening story, the lead story on Media Day, which is going to come up in about 6 weeks, and that's the day before training camp starts. Either one of those guys could potentially be a lead story on Media Day, and, you know, you're going to end up writing about one of those guys like a couple weeks later, just because there's so many of those guys to write about. And, you know, I hope Philadelphia fans realize exactly, you know, what this roster has. This is a unique roster. I don't think you're going to see this kind of roster for, you know, a long while. Whether this team ends up winning it or not, you know, it's pretty unique to have this kind of roster in terms of talent composition, and in terms of the depth behind the immediate talent composition as well.
0: We're going to talk about expectations and pass fail based off of what you just said here in a moment. But before we do that, I'm curious, with more and more coming out and more research that you've done on leading up to the signing of LeBron James, who do you think were, like, if you were to rank in order 1 through 3, 1 through 5, however many you want to do, the people that were most important in getting LeBron James here? My man Austin Jones just sent me a podcast. Tyrese Maxey was on the Numbers on the Board podcast, and he talked about how 4 different times he reached out to LeBron James trying to recruit him over here. If you were to say this guy might be the number one reason to this guy is like the 3rd reason or 5th reason, how would you order them?
23: I'd rank it number one. I'm working on a story just kind of inside Philadelphia summer, kind of all encompassing. And, you know, the reporting for that story really indicates that this just doesn't happen if Jaylen Brown's not here.
0: Right.
23: Period. So Jaylen Brown's number one. In fact, you know, part of the indication that I have in this reporting is that if Jaylen Brown was somewhere else, LeBron might have gone somewhere else.
0: Wow.
23: He was that important to it. So, you know, Jaylen Brown's number one, because he pretty clearly tipped the scales, and he was, you know, pretty clearly the game changer in terms of, you know, what LeBron wanted to do, because, you know, this was definitely a, I want to go somewhere where I have the best chance to win, kind of move for LeBron. So, I would say Jaylen Brown, number one. I would say Tyrese Maxey, number two, because of, you know, LeBron's fondness for Tyrese Maxey. I believe that he sees Tyrese Maxey in the same way in a basketball sense as he saw Kyrie Irving a decade ago. And, you know, we all know in a basketball sense how fond LeBron was of Kyrie Irving. And I think that he sees, you know, Tyrese Maxey in the same way. And I think Joel Embiid was really important as well, because LeBron hasn't played with a big like Joel. And I know he played with him in the Olympics, but in terms of NBA basketball, he hasn't played with a big as talented, you know, and as diverse as Joel Embiid. And it looks like, you know, and Joel Embiid definitely made a promise to him to, you know, be in shape. And it looks like, you know, if the photos that are surfacing on social media are accurate and not AI, it looks like, you know, Joel Embiid
0: looks good.
23: In pretty good shape.
0: Yeah, so, absolutely. Now, yeah, you know what? Yeah. I'm glad that you brought up Embiid, and I knew that you would, because I know that he was a part of the recruiting trail. I want you to speak to the city of Philadelphia that's listening right now, because sometimes we have a hard time of taking away our feelings in a conversation, and this is for multiple different topics. Sometimes we don't want to move on from a player because we love them so much, even though they probably aren't best for this team. But Joel Embiid has become, as you know, a hot button conversation for years now. Our afternoon show yesterday put out a poll on social media. Is Joel Embiid already a Hall of Famer? Because somebody wrote an article that Joel Embiid is a lock Hall of Famer. 15 active players in the NBA that are lock Hall of Famers, and they put Joel Embiid there. And yet 61% of the people that voted on the poll from our afternoon show said no, Joel Embiid is not already a Hall of Famer in their mind. Can you talk to the people that say that? I don't know what your thoughts are. I think if he ends his career right now, he's a Hall of Famer. But because he hasn't won and because of the injuries, people feel a certain type of way around here.
23: Well, I think a lot of people confuse the NBA Hall of Fame as NBA Hall of Fame.
0: Yes.
23: Basketball Hall of Fame. And Joel Embiid has a gold medal. You know, he's done a lot. He's actually accomplished a lot in terms of basketball, if you're not talking about, you know, if you're not talking about just NBA. It's one of the reasons why Rudy Gobert never plays another game. He's a Hall of Famer right now, today. And, you know, the thing that I look at with Joel Embiid, and, you know, I had a real pleasure of covering him this year. And, you know, he's a fascinating player to cover, because seeing him up close this year, I mean, he had his weaknesses. The lower body injuries really sapped his ability to move laterally.
0: Sure.
23: And it really hurt his defense, hurt him defensively. And I watched him offensively, and he is one of the best offensive players that I have ever seen, bar none. In terms of skill level, in terms of his size, in terms of his shooting touch, his shooting range. I watched him limp up and down the floor last year and kick Victor Wembanyama's behind for a half. Just did whatever he wanted. Couldn't even move.
0: Yeah.
23: Did whatever he wanted to him. Scored whenever he wanted, scored however he wanted. And this is Victor Wembanyama, you know, 22 years old, 21 or whatever, running around, you know, full of, you know, wine and vinegar, whatever you want to call it. And Joel Embiid's playing on one leg last year, and he's killing them. And so, you know, he's just one of the most talented players of this generation. And you know, for me, you know, he's a Hall of Famer just because of his talent level, skill level, the fact that he's an MVP. There's what, one retired MVP that's not in the Hall of Fame, and that's Derrick Rose. You know, and Derrick Rose, I mean, and Joel Embiid has an Olympic gold medal. And,
0: yeah.
23: You know, I think that he's going to have some NBA accolades at the end of this 2-year run as well.
0: All right, Tony, last thing. One of our topics today is about the Philadelphia Phillies, and if they don't get back to another World Series after what they did in 2022, would we look at this era as a failure? And so I want to ask you about the Sixers. I know LeBron, there was Rich Paul was saying, oh, maybe it's 4 years. Let's just look at the next two seasons and say, this is what we got. Over the next two seasons, what would you consider successful for the Philadelphia 76ers? They have to reach this mark for me to consider this a success.
23: I think they need to reach the Eastern Conference Finals. I think that that's probably going to be conservative, looked upon as conservative by the masses. I think that, you know, NBA championship or at least a finals appearance would be looked upon as the masses is what the threshold is. But winning at this high level is really difficult in the NBA. And even with the talent that this team has, the New York Knicks still exist. And, you know, they were the best team in the NBA last year. That wasn't a fluke. You know, they were the best team. They were a better team than San Antonio. They were a better team than Oklahoma City. They are the best team in the NBA. That's not a fluke. And, you know, they're still there. I do think that they took some hits. I think that them losing Mitch Robinson is going to show up pretty big at some point. You know, so I don't know if they're as good as last year. But I do think that, you know, get to the Eastern Conference Finals, see what happens from there, because I think that the Eastern Conference is going to be, for the first time in about 30 years, better than the Western Conference, certainly deeper in terms of talent. So it's going to be difficult. But, you know, get past the second round. Joel Embiid and Tyrese Maxey have never been past the second round. Get past that. That's a threshold that I think, you know, should be a logical one for the Sixers. It should be a logical one for the fans. And then if you get to the Final Four of the NBA, you go from there and you try to win it all.
0: Well, we're rooting for it, man. It's going to be a fun season. We'll be talking to you a lot. We appreciate your time as always, man. Tony, enjoy your summer, and it'll be here before we know it. Thanks, man.
23: No problem. Thank you, guys.
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1: All right, so how long was the, did we figure out exactly how, because it might change. We have to write down how many clubs we think happened. So how was it, we'll just say it was around 30 minutes.
10: I could give you how exact many, number in a second.
1: How many times over the course of approximately 30 minutes does Dave Dombrowski mutter the word club?
10: 22 minutes.
1: So I used to do this when I first started with Mike. Shane Victorino was the king of you know. So we used to do the you know game with Shane Victorino.
11: And
1: you,
11: Cole, wasn't it Cole?
1: Cole
11: too?
1: Was a big you know guy.
11: You know?
1: And it was like a natural reset for them when they didn't know what else to say. So they would say, you know. And we would do the same thing we're going to do right here. Sean, where would you set the over-under? 22 minutes, Dave Dombrowski club talk. How many times does he say club in 22 minutes?
11: Knowing what I do know already about Dave Dombrowski and how he feels about said club, I'm going to set the number high. We're in the double digits.
12: I think we have a good club.
11: And I spoke to some people behind the cage at the local casino. Vegas odds makers are setting the line at 14.5. 14 wow. And a half. Is that high? Did I get bad information?
1: I don't know. I wouldn't even know how to set the number.
11: Hang on. 12.5. 12.5 is the number that we just got. Money came in. Money came in on the under. It bumped it down. So that now we know.
1: Ray, many clubs?
11: 12.5.
1: We had Nate go through the entire thing. That's nearly a club every, 40 seconds or something like that?
10: Something to that effect.
1: All right, Ray, where are you going?
10: I don't want to do this because I have the audio in front of me.
1: So I'm going to go under, slightly under. I think he goes about 9 clubs.
11: Okay. I'm going to roll with it. I think he goes over.
1: You do?
11: Over 12.5 clubs.
1: All right, hit it, Ray.
12: A bunch of clubs after that. Arizona and ourselves are tied. San Diego right behind and.
1: Bunch of
12: the
1: clubs.
12: Other thing that comes into play in this situation is that there are very few clubs who are really looking to move players.
1: All right, it's 2 clubs. Go ahead, Ray.
12: We thought it gave us the best opportunity to improve our ball club.
1: Ball club, that counts 3.
12: And all so right. I think it's made us a better club.
11: That's good.
1: Now, if he mentioned the club sandwich, does that count? Or does it have to be about the Phillies?
10: Has to be a standalone club or ball club.
11: We're cooking. Okay. We got
1: right.
11: 4.
1: 4, go ahead.
12: I've been through trading deadlines a long time. That's what we were trying to do anyway. So we're trying to get our club better.
11: All right.
1: 5, go ahead.
12: All in all, I mean, the last, like I said, 6 weeks or so have been a 500 club. But
11: told you. We're cooking with gas, boys. The over is looking nice right now.
1: Oh,
11: let's keep moving the ball down the field, matriculating it.
1: All right.
12: So he's helped a great deal with the ball club. We played well under him.
11: What's the number? Is that 7?
1: That's Mattingly. That's 7.
11: Okay. Mm-hmm.
1: Mattingly, that wasn't the end of the conversation. It was towards the end, right?
10: Yeah, it was towards the end.
1: It was towards the end. All right, that's 7. Go ahead.
14: As far as then where you get to the 5th starter on your club, that was really a hard question for us to look at.
1: 8. I went with 9.
11: Uh-huh.
1: All right, good.
12: Hard as some other clubs would have done because...
11: Well, there you are.
10: And there we finish.
1: Oh, no, I hit it on the number.
10: Right on the nose, Johnny Marks.
1: It's a 9 club. I didn't cheat. I didn't count. I noticed 3 clubs early, and then I kind of stopped paying attention.
11: The wise one. 9 clubs.
10: You and I both got fooled by the early clubs. Because I would have gone over had I not had the information in front of me. And I so much so was like, really? That's all we got? And I went through the entire transcript because I was like, maybe, you know, back there, Dutsy and Nate had their little brotherly romance going on back there. They were hanging out and talking. No, it was only 9 clubs in that whole back and forth. But he was off to a fast and furious start when it came to the clubs.
1: But it's hard to keep pace. You know what I mean, Ray? I can come out the first half mile. I can sprint. But then... obviously, after that, I'm not going to be able to do it.
10: Look at my Broad Street run. It's just, just slowly, slowly, slowly dying.
1: So that's 1 club every 146 seconds.
11: Yeah. And
1: so over 2 minutes.
11: We know Dave Dombrowski likes the club, and that's the problem. That's the problem.
1: Yep.
11: This club is not good enough right now, Dave. And you are flirting with disaster. Is there any other word you want to...
12: The club.
11: Yeah, exactly. Thank you. Is there any other word you guys want to use if this team does not make the playoffs other than disaster? Am I overstating it?
0: I heard Ricky, I think, said this yesterday, where it's fairly obvious to everybody that the Phillies had their best opportunity to win a World Series. I've said that for years. The guy, like Bryce Harper, was 4 years younger. Kyle Schwarber was 4 years younger. They had their best opportunity. They were in the World Series. They got hot at the right time, because in every year since then, 2023 felt like they could win a World Series, and they friggin' got cold in the NLCS, and it's been over since then. It really has. And like, you can have, when you go back and you look at some Phillies teams and you say, okay, even though they didn't win, the team with Halladay and Lee and Oswalt, they could have very easily won a World Series. I don't feel like that about this team. I didn't feel like that about the team last year. I don't believe the Phillies are winning a World Series with this core. And that's why if you do bring Dave Dombrowski back, you're going to be running into the same thing of, what's he going to do? What's he going to change? Are you just, you're just throwing another veteran player on top of the pile? No.
11: You know what changes things, though, mentally for me, and it comes back to the NFL with the Seahawks. Like, the Seattle Seahawks won it, and that bothered me. And I'm not trying to poo-poo what Seattle was last year, but and they never came off as a juggernaut. Maybe I disrespected them to a point, but, like, that bothered me. If you tell me that the Dodgers don't win the World Series this year, and maybe somebody from the National League does, oh, I'm going to be furious. That's going to make me my blood boil even more. Because you had an opportunity. Again, it comes back to the starting pitch, and I'm not trying to sell anybody on anything other than these starters. These guys are too damn good for this team to miss the playoffs. Think about that. How many times they get the ball. And for crying out loud, Aaron Nola's been pitching great.
0: Yeah, he has.
11: He's been pitching great for, what, 2 months now?
0: Painter's been good recently. Nola's been, what was it with Nola? 16 to 22 starts. He's given up three or less. His ERA's really been exposed because the lack of innings. He hasn't pitched deep in games.
11: Correct.
0: A couple of times he's blown up in those games.
11: And also, we don't talk about the contract. I'm not talking about the contract. Yeah, now, like, just talking about him getting the ball every fifth day.
0: If that was just some other guy that was making $4 or $5 million a year, we'd be talking about how he's been pretty good. Dave Dombrowski went into the season knowing the team's flaws over the last not year. End of 2023, 2024, 2025 in this season, and they made no moves. Made no moves.
11: Yep.
0: Showed no urgency to make those moves.
11: 238 team average at the dish, good for 22nd in major leagues.
0: Not good enough.
11: Nope.
0: What's on base percentage? Wasn't it 1 point last?
3: Yeah, it was like 304, 305 at some point. I don't know where. I haven't looked at it.
11: The on-base percentage right now is 309, which is good for 25th in the league out of 32.
3: Harper's been walking.
11: He has been top five in the league.
0: With Arise, who, by the way, now is...
11: Oh, God.
0: We've ruined him.
11: I can't take it. That is unbelievable what he's
0: doing.
11: He's
0: hitting 194 since joining the Phillies. He hasn't had a stretch this bad since 2021.
3: Most egregious double play of all time last night, too.
11: It's absurd.
3: Home to first. Like, that's just stab me at that point.
11: Well, and then back to back.
0: It's a killer.
11: Or not back to back, because on Sunday with the pop out for Stubbs, the tag, you're just like, all right, this is the perfect guy. And then what does he do? He lines it right to right. Guy made a great throw. I'm not trying to throw anybody in the bus there.
0: He hit a double play where he hit it right up the middle, but the shortstop was shading him right up the middle, so it was an easy double play. Mm-hmm. Yeah, you can see the disadvantage of hitting ground balls all the time, especially like for this lineup. But
3: well, yeah, everybody loves hitting ground balls in this lineup. JT, Baum, Crawford.
11: Four double plays.
3: Yeah.
0: All right, we'll hear from more Dave coming. We'll do more club talk with Dave.
11: Nine.
0: Coming up, let's go to Penn State Evan, who's calling from San Diego, California. Penn State Evan, hello.
15: That is false, Johnny. Speaking of good clubs, I just pulled into Lanark Country Club. First time being back here in 25 years since I played in the Caddy Tournament representing Springhaven.
0: Are you back visiting family?
15: It's a boondoggle. Well, no, I'm saying it's a very important business meeting.
0: Gotcha.
15: Meeting
0: with the press. Gotcha.
15: So my company's paying for it. I told. I tore my knee up skiing in January. I haven't picked up a club until 2 days ago. And I told my friend to say I'm a 20 handicap. I shot 2 over on 9 holes the other day. So
11: yep.
15: I am ready to take this stag day down.
11: Let's go.
15: If you are coming to Lanark Country Club, you're going down today. and you know, a couple observations coming back here. Number one, how many people from Marple Newtown High School get married out of convenience that just meet at Barnaby's? Number two, I didn't know Citizens Bank was an actual bank. I just saw one. And there's no traffic here compared to California.
0: So hang on. Did you go to Marple Newtown?
15: I sure did.
0: Yeah, my wife did. She's a graduate. Marple Newtown.
15: When did she graduate?
0: I'm not gonna tell you that. I don't want to give too information. Okay. Yeah, she's from Broomall. My wife's from Broomall. I've been to that party.
15: Dude, I gotta.
0: They have the Delco flag raised all the way up.
11: Bernie's her uncle.
0: Yes.
15: Do you understand how funny it is for somebody who doesn't live here to see a sign behind the batters and say "Visit Delco"? Like they're advertising Delco nationally. Like
0: nationally,
15: who would want to at the Phillies game? Visit Delco.com. Like, who's going to come to Delco?
0: I know Ben Davis was doing Visit Delco stuff, and we had stuff on here as well. Yeah, like listen,
15: Mickey Morandini.
11: Casey Boy is one of our best listeners. Let's not rip Delco too much.
0: I love Delco.
15: I was all Delco. I was three-time all Delco.
11: Nice.
0: But what's next? Visit Kensington.com.
11: Yes.
0: Is that the next advertising campaign?
15: I don't know. Dude, I got to tell you.
11: That's good.
0: Go ahead, Evan.
15: It's great being back. It's been the last time I was here was 20 years ago, and I love it, dude. This is such a great area. Like, everyone's so nice. I called to congratulate Ray. Ray and I met up in San Diego. I'm a big Dunsman. I will tell you.
2: Hey, Ray.
15: I like Brace.
11: Oh, thank
15: Brace
11: you.
15: Brace is great.
11: Oh, thank you. I appreciate that.
0: What about
11: that,
0: me?
11: Evan?
15: You're okay. I
0: got demoted the mornings because of Ray.
11: Yeah.
15: You're going to be on too early. I'm not going to listen.
0: I know. So and I was just, when I see Penn State Evan, I'm right. Even though I'm not a Penn State fan, I'm ready to talk about Penn State because Rocco Beck, they actually have a quarterback finally. And I'm a big Rocco Beck fan. So I'm excited
15: I'm excited, and I'm excited to see a coach that's not going to make very questionable decisions totally with timeouts and clock management.
0: Totally agree.
15: So that's fantastic. And, you know, I'm also sad. I was your official Nick Castellanos correspondent in San Diego.
0: Yeah, that didn't last.
15: And that came to an end. He did save Mother's Day for all the moms out there. But anyway, hey, if anyone is listening on the way to Lanark Country Club, I am coming to take your money today.
11: Let's go.
15: I used to be a 6 handicap, and just because I'm wearing a knee brace and I have no ligaments in my right knee
0: doesn't mean that you're
15: gonna, well, Evan, I'm not going to shoot a 78 with a 20 handicap.
0: Have fun. Yeah. We appreciate you calling. Ray doesn't golf for money. He golfs for cigarettes. That's the only thing he bets.
10: That's true.
0: So if you ever golfing with Ray, just bring a pack of smokes.
10: Honestly, when we were down in Jamaica, because I had so many of the local beers, we went out to the country club. I was horrible through the first like 5 or 6 holes. Now, granted, I got like 3 hours of sleep. I was hungover. It was 100 degrees. Yeah. But
11: hear that often.
10: That cart came by. It was the first time I saw Miller Lite on the entire island. I had one of those. Shot straightened out. I figured it out. They didn't have any cigarettes on that cart, unfortunately.
0: No. You were looking?
10: No, I wasn't looking. Trust me. You didn't have to look down there.
0: I said to Sean this morning that I right now talking about it. Man, I could go for a heater right now. Give me a cup of coffee and a cigarette. You kidding me?
11: So it's funny that we're bringing up Delco like that. Real quick on this Instagram video in my algorithm. Sam Byrne, who is a funny dude on the gram, and he did a video about Sea Isle versus Avalon, and it's tremendous. Go check it out. Anyways, I commented on it because in the video he says, "I can smell the Delco on you from a mile away." He was talking to the guy from Sea Isle. So I quote tweeted that. There's a snooty person from Delco in my mentions. You ready? Yeah. Just put it Pat. Pat comes in hot and says, "I smelled Delco as I was teeing it up at Marion East. Grow up."
0: Oh.
11: Whoa.
0: Oh.
11: All right.
0: Oh.
11: All right.
0: Yeah, head to that Broomall Wawa and tell me that. Someone's eating a hoagie on the trash can smoking a cig.
11: All right. You got Marion. You got me. And there's a lot happening this week there, U.S. amateur stuff.
0: I love Delco. I think the pride of Delaware County is amazing. It's a separate, it's a city. Delco's really a city because you have different sections. You have lower Delco, you have the snooty Delco, you have the, like Broomall's kind of like the middle class Delco.
11: There is a snooty part of Delco, which I've come to find out.
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21: 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The Eagles are gearing up for another run at the Lombardi Trophy. The Union are staying hot during League's Cup, and the Flyers and Sixers are ready to tip off and drop the puck on a new season. 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

0: You see what's on TV right now?
1: No.
0: Little League World Series.
1: Love Little League World Series.
0: Right? Little League World Series, Williamsport, Pennsylvania. We love it, right? What happened to the Little League World Series that I used to know? They have challenges.
1: Really?
0: They challenge the calls. Like, whoa! What are we doing?
1: Wow.
0: Challenging calls in Little League? We're talking about 12-year-olds.
1: So I'm surprised they have the technology. I don't know if you saw this. You're not going to be able to the Field of Dreams game. They don't have the technology to challenge calls.
0: No.
1: Yeah, so they had to let the Phillies and the Twins know that. You're not going to be able to challenge calls during that game. So the thing with the minor leagues, when they first started the ABS, not every stadium had it.
0: Correct.
1: So it wasn't uniform across all the minor leagues because there's some stadiums that didn't have the technology to do it. But I guess they have it in Williamsport.
0: Well, these are the regionals. These are literally like Maine and Greenville, North Carolina, and
1: where are they
0: Texas?
1: Playing? Just on their home. They have ABS technology and they can't get it for a major league game, but they have it for 12-year-olds?
0: Apologize. It's not balls and strikes challenges. It is the base path and, you know, tag.
1: It's replay.
0: Replay, all that. So okay. My fault. I said challenges. You're right. Replays, though. Like, what?
2: Now, just imagine this. You sign up as a father, happy to be the coach of your 8-year-old son. And 4 years later, you're getting skewered by people online because you got a challenge wrong in the Little League World Series. Like, the journey that you go on. These are everyday people that are making these challenges. Can we just have something be sacred here? We don't need challenges in Little League World
0: Series. Thank you. Thank you, Ray. Words of wisdom right
1: now. I would tend to agree.
0: Way too much. Also this, real quick, staying with the Little League World Series. We have become a nation of wussies. All right?
1: Everyone else said that.
0: It is around the weather. Okay? You know where I'm going. That when there is a lightning strike 7 miles away, you must pull everybody off the field. Let me tell you about when I was in Little League. We didn't stop the damn game.
1: Sean was flying a kite during the game.
0: Yeah, we didn't stop
2: with
0: the game.
2: With a massive key. The kite barely got up there.
0: Because it was sprinkling on me and my guy Jimmy Reynolds from down the street.

0: see.
1: The clouds are dark. They're dark over there. Like,
0: wait, but what's the rule? Is it if you can see the lightning, they pull you off the field?
1: Within a mile radius.
2: Yeah, you lose me on this one, Brace.
1: No.
2: You got me on the challenges. Let's be honest.
1: We're like, over the top.
2: Oh, I'm sorry. I don't want little Billy struck by lightning.
1: You have people that are in charge of the league. You have coaches. You got umpires. We could all make the decision right there that, look, I don't think we have anything to worry about. That black cloud is way over there.
0: You're talking about Major League Baseball?
1: No. This is Little League.
0: Oh, Little League.
1: But they do it in Major League. I know they do it at MLS.
0: So there's no universal written rule or specific distance threshold for stopping a game due to lightning in Major League Baseball. So I guess it's just a judgment call. Like, hey, the lightning's close. Let's get him off the field.
2: But back to the kids here. Oh, Jimmy's swinging his metal bat. Yeah, let's not get him off the field while the lightning's coming.
1: Guess what? Nobody got hit by lightning when I played Little League, Ray.
2: Well, so I guess no one's ever been struck by lightning.
1: It could happen anywhere.
2: And that's why you take the precaution of not putting them out there with metal bats.
1: MLS mandates weather delay. Lightning strike is detected within an 8-mile radius.
0: Yeah, well, but soccer players are soft, and we know that.
1: All right. Again,
2: it would do the same for the NFL.
1: I'm just enough is enough. When did this happen? Who signed off on this lightning mandate 8-mile radius? I can tell you that we're going to be all right.
0: So the Little League, their rule, it's strict. See lightning, hear thunder, clear field. An immediate 30-minute suspension of all games if you see the flash or you hear the rumble. Thunder.
1: Okay.
0: Hear the thunder.
1: Okay, I can actually get a little bit down with that. Like, I see it. Again, that's my point. When I played Little League, when you played Little League, we had coaches. We had people that ran the league. They were smart enough to say, you know what? We got a little bit of a window. Oh, there's lightning over there. Let's pause. Not this. It's 8 miles out.
0: Right.
1: And we got to have a 30-minute mandate.
0: You would think that people would have common sense that lightning in the distance is a lot different than the storm is coming in and there's active lightning.
1: That's correct. Nice work. AC/DC coming to the link.
0: I think the problem is that there's not everybody is smart. And you might have these maniacs out there that are like, nah, they're fine. No one's going to get hit by lightning.
2: Oh, like who?
0: Yeah, like a lot of people.
1: We have become a nation of wussies.
2: Oh, you don't have to dance around that lightning strike. It's fine, Billy. Go back out there and throw your fifth inning.
0: Right. I mean, there is this word called liability to where they don't have kids out there.
1: Oh, yeah. That too. That enough.
0: All right, so the NFL suspends games if lightning is detected within an 8 to 10 mile radius of the stadium.
1: Soft. We're talking about professional football players. Let's go. It's not even raining, but I got lightning.
0: But you know what? It's also about the fans, too.
1: It's always. Yeah, there's always something. Let's just play the games, people.
0: Hey,
1: multiple games and weather delays.
0: Smoke your cigarettes. Don't wear a seatbelt.
1: Yeah.
2: Yeah. All right. All of a sudden, Bill Simmons right now is being tried for execution for his seatbelt thing. Meanwhile, we got Brace out here. Lightning rods in the middle of the field.
0: Yep.
1: So I'm curious. What's the distance from Center City to the stadiums?
0: 3-4 miles, maybe?
2: Yeah, it's got to be about 4 or 5 miles because halfway through Broad Street is pretty much City Hall.
1: Driving distance is 7 miles.
0: Okay.
1: All right, so if it's raining in Center City and I'm in Lincoln Financial Field, I don't have anything to worry about. That's Center City. I can see the buildings. That's far distance.
0: So something would tell me that they take the specifics of the 8 miles, and there's a reason why that's where it is where they want to clear the field.
1: Yeah, probably.
0: Something tells me that there's more than just somebody on a whim saying, yeah, let's just do 8 miles. Yeah.
2: Oh, heavy stuff's not coming out for quite some time now.
1: Enough of the reviews, though, okay? We can agree on that.
2: Yeah, no challenges in Little League.
0: I had no idea. That's crazy.
1: I could, and they went to the dugout, and I kid you not, it took about 7 minutes for them to review this one tag where the kid was clearly safe at third base. Clearly safe. It was just such a joke.
0: Well, that's the other problem is that if it's not, at least Major League Baseball, they know, like, they have a system, and they have a full-time person doing it, and they do it every year, year after year, to where they know how to do the replay.
1: Yeah.
0: You get some jabroni that, I don't even know, like from the Little League World Series Cup.
1: You got Vito. Vito's running the ship. Exactly.
0: All right, well, there you have it.
1: Yeah, thank you.
0: Jalen Hurts. So who do we have talking about the speed of Jalen Hurts? Now, you had mentioned that you thought that a lot of people in Club Hurts are saying that Jalen looks a little trimmer, a little thinner.
1: A little slim, definitely a little faster.
0: Can we get a mile per hour on how fast?

0: Unless he's running, Ray?
1: I'm sure we can.
0: Probably not. All right, so who do we have talking on? Is Vic Fangio talking about the speed of Jalen Hurts? Listen.
2: I think Jalen's having a good camp. I think he looks faster. Obviously, we can't touch him during practice. And, you know, so there's always that debate whether you had him or not. And I think there's been a few times where our guys think they had him and they really didn't. I think he's moving good. And I think he's doing a nice job with the new offense. You know, a lot's been made about him, all these coordinators he's been with. But it's basically been the same offense every year. This is different. And I think he's done a great job with it.
0: Yeah, I mean, and Vic makes a lot of sense right there. Something does tell me he would love to take the quarterback's head off during training camp. He longs for the days of when you could hit the quarterback.
3: I'm down on the Phillies.
0: But anyway, I don't, honestly, Sean, I make absolutely nothing of if the offense is struggling because it's a new offense. Because he's absolutely right. They were running the same offense. It was a different play caller. Kellen Moore wasn't running his offense. Petullo doesn't have an offense. Nick Sirianni, like, so they're coming in and they're running the Jalen Hurts offense. This is an actual offense. It's not the Jalen Hurts offense. So you would assume that everybody's going to struggle a little bit to pick this up. It's entirely new.
4: Oh, yeah.
0: And I'm not worried about it at all. As far as the speed, let me say this, because there's been some talk about more design runs in the offense. I do not want Jalen Hurts running the ball. I do not want design runs. I want scrambles on third down and scrambles when there's obvious, there's 10 yards right there. Let me get it and move the chains. I don't want him doing that in lieu of finding the open receiver downfield. But when it makes sense, I don't know, 4, 5, 6 times a game, whatever it may be, go for it. I don't need zone reads. I don't need design runs for Jalen Hurts. I don't. I need him on the field, and I need him to develop as a throwing quarterback, a real quarterback. I don't want him running the ball this year.
4: Co-sign everything you just said, and the one of his strengths for years that he had success, for the few years before last year that he had success, I always thought that he was able to do enough to move the chains. And in last year, I didn't say he lost a step. I was saying he lost a half a step because he wasn't able to move the chains. He would get to the chains and then get out of bounds. The great thing about Jalen Hurts, and he's smart because he got hurt in that game against the Commanders that took him out, is he doesn't take the hit. He gets down, gets out of bounds. You don't have to worry about that. But then again, there's two sides of that coin, because if you're out there, eventually you're going to get hit. You can't.
0: You have a bullseye on your jersey.
4: Yeah, you can't get down and elude every single hit. But with Mannion's offense, the play action, the continue to the roll, I think it's going to open things up where it's one-on-one on the outside. And Jalen, that has been a strength in his game for years, is getting enough of the yards to pick up the first down and move the chains. Out of bounds, no hit. No, I love it.
0: I agree with you 100%. And that's where you can use the, all right, you're gonna like, because the linebacker, if it's, or whoever the defensive back is, if it's Dallas Goedert and it's one-on-one, am I going with Jalen or I'm going with going to cover the receiver? Awesome.
4: Yeah.
0: Then he'll run it and Correct. Get out of bounds.
4: Yep.
0: Or he's going to throw it or you're in between, which is the worst, because then he can do whatever he wants to do. And Jalen really does. I remember Michael Vick. Michael Vick had this thing where he wouldn't slide. And they
4: had to teach him.
0: In Atlanta, they brought in Terry Pendleton.
4: That's right.
0: The old third baseman. To try to teach him how to slide because he didn't know how to slide. And Mike's a former baseball player. And you know why he didn't slide? Because he didn't want to do it. He felt like a wimp. He felt like he was giving himself up and he was taking the easy way out, and he's a football player. Now, you think about the amount of shots Michael Vick took when he was running. Jalen's never done that.
4: No.
0: He is very, very smart when he gets down. But also, to your point, sometimes you don't see a guy coming. Sometimes you get hit late. Like, there's only so much you can do to protect yourself. Jalen never goes out there and is careless when he runs the ball. But if you're running the ball, you're going to take hits. And if you remember, there were a couple years in a row where he was nicked up or he was missing games.
4: Oh, yeah.
0: And that's where they needed to stop the running. Because he can be as smart, and he doesn't have to be careless, and it doesn't mean that you're not putting yourself at risk. So I'm glad that they've gotten away from that. You need to rely on Jalen Hurts. When Jalen Hurts was a true dual threat, that's when he was at his best. That doesn't mean he need design runs. That means he can beat you with his legs. So beat you with do they have design runs for Lamar Jackson, or does he get scramble yards for the most part?
1: Both.
4: Yeah, definitely both.
0: Is it both?
4: More yeah. so than...
0: I need scramble yards.
1: Yeah, scramble yards, I think, is where you're
0: I don't at. Need design runs.
4: Yeah, look, even when he got hurt in that Commanders game, it was a scramble where he took it up the middle, and he got somewhat down, but he took a shot from both. He took a shot from the linebacker, and the cornerback came in, and that was a concussion that could have very well been a lot longer than what he was out.
0: Yeah.
1: I will say the one thing about the scramble yards, I would almost prefer not, just because if this thing's moving in rhythm and on schedule, like we haven't seen the offense really maybe go back to 2022. Like he hasn't been an in rhythm on schedule passer for quite a while. If this offense could run at its highest, maybe you do get like two design runs a game. If the scramble yards are up to me, that seems to be more of an indecision thing and him taking the ball down.
0: No, good point. I don't want to see the first guy's not open, I'm going to scramble. I'm talking about on third down, fourth down, fourth quarter. Well, you need to move the chains.
1: Fair. That's right.
0: That's the only time he needs to do it. Third down, get the first down. But to your point, I don't want to do it in lieu of running the offense and finding the receiver because you can get a 30-yard gain if you're patient and you work around on the pocket and make the throw. That's really when we talk about evolving and developing as a quarterback. That's what we haven't seen from Jalen. At least last year we didn't. He didn't take the step last year. And I can point to having a dumbass offensive coordinator with that. So, like, whatever. Like, this is still, like, everything with Jalen Hurts, everything that happened before, the bad stuff, you can give excuses, you can give explanations. I simply think it's an explanation.
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33: 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Ricky Bo.
4: No, I'm good.
33: Maybe not. Maybe not. But we got what we're calling the Batala cast. Everyone knows the Manning cast. This is the Batala cast. With the first pitch at 2:15 today, you'll get live reactions throughout the show of Ricky Bo. You ever wanted to watch a Phillies game with Ricky? Now's your opportunity.
4: Here it is. Here now. Woo!
33: Watch, it'll be a 15-0 win for the Phillies today.
0: Everybody will be happy.
33: Nothing for you to be angry about. I'm hoping. They need the W. But look, we're going to do a lot of Eagles talk today as well. It is What Movie Wednesday. We got a great prize, a great theme. We'll get to that a little bit later. We got Tim McManus of ESPN. He'll join us at 4 o'clock to break down everything you need to know from Eagles training camp. But I do want to start with the Phillies. And I want to look back at yesterday because I was very confused, Ricky, and maybe you can help me understand this. So it's a 0-0 game. Sanchez is dealing. He only had thrown 89 pitches. And then a little bit of a surprise, he doesn't come back out for the seventh. And they go to Alex McFarlane in a big moment, a 0-0 game in a game that, hey, right now every game matters for this team. McFarlane ends up giving a run and they lose the game. Now, I'm not going to put it all on McFarlane. The offense was non-existent. But were you a little surprised Sanchez doesn't get the ball there?
0: Yeah. 89 pitches. I want you to flash back to, was it Zach Wheeler's last start? Didn't he go out for like 116 pitches?
33: It was a lot, yeah.
0: So why the hell isn't Sanchez going out for that? At least one more inning. And you know you're weak in the bullpen. Why are you doing this? Why are you doing this? Yeah, I got to put this one on Don. Donnie Baseball.
33: So it's interesting you say you put it on Don. Because right after the game, I want to play for you what Don Mattingly said, and then Sanchez's through the interpreter. Because Mattingly basically says, I didn't want to take him out. Here was Don Mattingly after the game.
1: Why did you decide to pull Christopher at 89?
2: I didn't want to pull Christopher to start with. But checking on him after the inning, and he was done. So, what it is. I know the pitch count was still okay at times. We've sent him back out like that. But tonight, he was done.
0: I guess I got to take it back.
33: Well, it sounds like he's putting it on Sanchez, right? Like Sanchez right. was done. I didn't want to take him out, but when I went and spoke to him, he was done. Well, then you listen to Sanchez after the game, and it's through an interpreter, so we're going to play for you what the interpreter said. It doesn't sound like Sanchez wanted to come out of the game. Really weird situation. Here's Sanchez through an interpreter.
2: You know the type of pitcher that I am. I'll never say that I'm out of gas or I don't have any more pitches with him. But he's the manager, and we made a joint decision. We discussed it, and in the end, those things I can control. So he made the decision, and he's the one in charge to make those kind of decisions. So I'll just respect that.
33: So he's saying he's the one who made the decision. It was Mattingly. He's the boss.
0: What the hell is going on here? Who's making the? Who's the guy standing up? Who is it? I will say this much. I do believe that Christopher Sanchez and Zach Wheeler should be able to make their own decisions. If they feel like they could go one more inning, you tell the manager, I'm going one more inning. They've been around. They have their contracts. Injuries are not like something you're really thinking about with those guys. I think they should be able to make their own decisions. This sounds like these are two confused individuals on what actually happened. Maybe Caleb made the decision.
33: But even in that scenario, you would agree Sanchez should have the final say, right? I mean, if 100%. He says
0: 100% because he's one of the best in baseball. You've seen it before. I'll give you a perfect example. When Max Scherzer was going well, who decided who was in the game and who came when he came out?
33: He did.
0: Scherzer, yeah. And that's how it should be. If you have time, which they both have enough time in the big leagues, those two guys should be able to kind of dictate how long they go. That would mean that Wheeler's going to have a very short rope today.
33: You think he will, based off of the last outing?
0: Well, it's a day game, so it's going to be warmer, right? And I don't know. I don't know what kind of direction you want to take this in. You just threw him 116 pitches in his last start. How short of a rope you're going to have with him? Well, and now all of a sudden, your bullpen should be fine today. We should have nobody crabbing about the bullpen. I almost said a bad word.
33: You did, but we're not on TV, so say whatever you want.
0: We are on radio.
33: Oh, yeah, I forgot.
0: You're a dumbass.
33: I forgot.
3: Baby, you're so stupid.
33: Can you say that on radio? I guess you can. What? We're also live on YouTube today. How about that? Hello to our YouTube chat. Now, here's what's interesting. You're talking about it's going to be a hot one.
0: Yeah.
33: You have no idea what it's like to pitch in hot weather, do you?
0: Never.
33: Right? I mean, the Veteran Stadium down there.
0: I don't want to throw anybody under the bus, but I found out this past weekend what the difference is of, like, the younger generation in us now. Because I'm sure you did it playing football. I'm sure you played in very hot weather early on in the season playing football.
33: Triple sessions for
0: and
33: training
0: triple
33: camp.
0: Sessions yeah, for training
33: can't
0: camp.
33: Do that anymore.
0: Now, what's interesting is that, like you said, I played at Veterans Stadium, middle of the summer, day games, 135 on the turf. We had ice things to stand on in the dugout so our spikes wouldn't melt. Oh, we didn't sit there and crab about it. That's the thing about the heat. The last time I checked, baseball is supposed to be played in the summer. It's a summer sport.
33: It's supposed to be.
0: And in all reality, when I was a kid, I'd play doubleheaders in it.

0: like in Legion ball. We'd have double headers on a Saturday and a Sunday in 100 degree heat.
1: Different world now, man. It is. It's a different world.
0: I would pitch one game and catch the other.
1: Different world. Because it was hot last night, so Sanchez can only go six.
0: This is the most. If it was Aaron Nola, they'd let him go all day because he loves the New Orleans type heat.
1: I would think Sanchez likes the heat too, but I guess not.
0: I'm just very, you know, weather is weather. I get it. But I mean, when you're talking about baseball, don't you expect hot weather? Isn't that an expectation every time you go out there?
1: You would think. And look, I don't want to harp too much on the decision to take Sanchez out last night, but it does backfire. You end up losing the game 2-0. The bats are cold. But when we look big picture now, Ricky, you look at the standings. If the season ended today, the Phillies are not in the postseason. The Padres have now officially caught them for that final wild card spot. The Padres, you got to give them credit, man. They looked dead. They come out and they buy at the deadline. They've won four in a row, and now the Phillies are on the outside looking in. And here's my biggest fear, and I tweeted this out last night. Here is my biggest fear as to what is going on with the Phillies.
0: What is the tiebreaker with this? There's three teams right now, head-to-head. But what if it becomes the Diamondbacks? I don't know what they are against the Diamondbacks.
1: I'm not sure. But my biggest fear right now with the Phillies is that Dave Dombrowski will be able to point to the job that Don Mattingly is doing, and he will sell John Middleton on the idea of, this was on Don, John. I don't know what to tell you. We moved on from Rob Thompson. I wanted Alex Cora. We had to settle on Mattingly. He didn't do a great job down the stretch, and unfortunately, the team just didn't perform under him. What we need to do is give me a contract extension. I'm going to let him go, and then I'll go out and I'll hire Alex Cora. But, rehire me because I'm doing such a damn good job. I deserve the extension. That's my biggest fear, that John Middleton believes Dombrowski that this is all on Mattingly, and it has nothing to do with the damn roster construction of the architect, Dave Good Club Dombrowski.
0: Okay, now what I want you to do is go back to the beginning of the season when Rob Thompson was here. And was it on Rob? Did the players quit on him? Yeah, probably.
1: Yeah.
0: But what you're seeing now is it's the same old, same old. It's up and down. This is not a dominant team like everybody thought they would be or could be. This is a team that is going to have to fight for every single win that they get. And I don't know if that's going to be good enough. I cannot believe that we have gotten to the point where I feel this pathetic about the team, because we were in a situation about a month ago that we were just sitting there wondering when this team was going to take off. When is this team going to be that great team that we all know and love? And now we're in a situation where that rope keeps getting shorter and shorter every single day. And I said this before, and I will say it again. People out there, listen up. If this team goes on another run like they did right before the All-Star break, or another losing streak that's upwards of 6-7 games, season's over.
1: Well, they're 10-14 since the break. You're right. I mean, it doesn't look good. You're feeling down. Mattingly actually got asked.
0: I'm not feeling down. I just don't know if they have the... they can't find a consistency level. And there's only 41 games left.
1: It's 39. It's frustrating. And it's also contagious. 41. It's contagious. You get... Luis Arraez comes in. He's hitting like 190 since he got here. The guy who was hitting 300, lifetime 318 hitter, he comes here, he's hitting 190. It's like freaking contagious. But Mattingly was asked by our friend Jim Salisbury today in the dugout, kind of, are you worried? Have you looked at the standings? Are you concerned about what's going on? Here was Mattingly earlier today.
2: Did you look at the standings this morning?
3: Yeah.
2: In your mind, has this thing switched to a sprint?
3: It's been a sprint. Yeah, I think once you get past the break, it's kind of a sprint. You look at it, you need to win every day. Because we control our own destiny as far as, you know, we can win out from here. It's possible, mm-hmm. right? So you do that kind of thing, and it doesn't matter what anybody else is doing. So really, we control our own destiny. Other teams may feel the same, but we definitely control our own destiny on how we play and perform.
1: He's not wrong, as I like to say. They do technically control their own destiny, but that doesn't make me feel any better. The fact that they control their own destiny actually makes me feel worse.
0: What does that even mean?
1: I guess if they win games, they're in, because right now they're tied with the Padres.
0: They're tied. Okay, so if you go down three games, do you still control your own destiny?
1: After today, they might not control their own destiny.
0: I don't know.
1: If they lose today.
0: I can't see them losing 2 or 3 to St. Louis. Can you?
1: A team that's dead. A team that's playing for nothing.
0: Kyle Leahy having a pretty good year. 8-4, 3.45.
1: Well, look, we are going to get to the Eagles, but like I told you, this is going to be the Batalicast. We'll have the game on in the studio. You'll get live reaction from Ricky throughout the 9 innings, hopefully 9 innings. The way they've been playing, it might be extras again. But we won't be on TV at all today, but we are live on YouTube. I'm seeing the YouTube chat going crazy. I missed a lot of our YouTube chatters because we don't get to
0: jump
1: be
0: on there. Hold on.
1: Yeah, get on our YouTube chat. But as we are talking about the Phillies, and the lineup for today is the same stupid lineup where it comes out the last couple of days that Bryce Harper is dealing with some knee soreness, and he attributed it to going back to right field. We talked about this yesterday, and I'm going to keep talking about it until the Phillies wise the hell up here. Why are they risking Bryce Harper injury to keep Alec Bohm in the lineup? If you look at Alec Bohm's numbers, they're pretty similar to what you would get from a Derek Hill or a Brian De La Cruz in right field. Why not just put Harper back at first base? You don't risk injury. You get him at his more natural position at this point in his career. You put Alec Bohm on the damn bench. You keep Bryson Stott at third. And you roll out Derek Hill or De La Cruz in right field. Why are they risking Bryce Harper's health for Alec bleeping Bohm? Help me understand that. Why are you putting him out in right field with knee soreness so Alec Bohm stays in the lineup?
0: That, to me, is just a good question. I don't understand this whole thing with Bryce Harper's knee just came out of nowhere, too. I told you. What did I tell you would happen? This is a different position. A lot more running, a lot more side-to-side action, a lot more sprinting into the gap. It's a different type of position. People were like, oh, just put him out there. He'll be fine. I was more worried about these type of things. Maybe injuries. Maybe, you know what, getting beat up a little bit more. And it's going to be tougher on him towards the end of the season. His body type is different than he was when he used to play out there. If you really want to put things together. He's a lot more thicker, you don't think?
1: No, definitely. Yeah.
0: I mean, usually you get in the outfield, you need some leanness to you so you could run, so you could do the little things out there. And then Alec Bohm is just, man, talk about missing a beat. And I'm talking about Dave Dombrowski here. It missed opportunities. If you could have sold them for anything, you missed out on the opportunity.
1: Yeah, I mean, we can keep going back to the night Dombrowski goes to sleep thinking that they got Bo Bichette. They clearly had a trade in place for Alec Bohm. Because if you brought in Bichette, you weren't keeping Alec Bohm. So they must have had something on the table.
0: Yeah.
1: But then when they miss on Bichette, they panic. They give Romuto the 3-year deal. See, I have to believe we're going way back, but I'd have to believe they probably had a trade in place where Bohm was getting traded for a catcher.
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18: Maybe our man Tim McManus of ESPN can lift our spirits because he's been down at training camp every single day covering the Eagles. He's going to join us every week from now until Super Bowl Sunday. Tim A., what's going on, my brother?
19: What's going on? You know, it's been cathartic watching these Phillies postgame shows and seeing Ricky Bowe just lay in, you know, and express what the people are feeling out there. So I appreciate you, Ricky Bowe.
20: Timmy, it has been – this is ugly. I mean, this could be one of the worst possible things – in the history of sports in Philadelphia, if this team didn't make the playoffs.
18: Now, I don't even know if you're over-exaggerating.
20: I'm not. I'm not really trying to.
18: Yeah, people are going to be very upset. So maybe, Tim.
20: Anyways, let's talk football, Timmy.
18: Timmy's going to bring our moods up. Now, Tim, I saw you doing a video from the parking lot down at the practice facility yesterday talking about something a lot of people are talking about, that Jalen Hurts looks faster this year. What's going on?
19: Yeah, he does. I mean, you just look at him. He looks leaner. And when he takes off, and he's been taking off a decent amount. Sean Mannion's been dialing up like a healthy amount of designed QB runs. And you see that he's got a little bit extra relative to last year. Vic Fangio picked up on it. He said during his press conference that Hurts looks faster. And then Jalen Carter was talking about him after practice yesterday. And he's like, I feel like I'm in a movie where I'm slow and I just can't quite catch up to Hurts as he's on the move. So we know that he had a down year last year in terms of running the ball. It was a career low in carries and rushing yards and rushing touchdowns. Some of that was because, from my understanding, the franchise wanted to try to preserve his long-term health, so they weren't dialing up quite as many. There's some other reporting out there that maybe Hurts didn't want to run as much, but it seems very clear this year that he is in great shape to do it. He looks lean. He looks ready to rock. And I think that they're going to feature him more on the ground this season.
20: That's really good news. I want to ask you a question about the offensive line. Number one, are they healthy? Number two, how are they adapting to this new system?
19: So number one, the health is much better than last year at this point in time, where you had Cam Jurgens coming off of the back and you had Landon Dickerson with the scope and the meniscus surgery a month before the season started. He acknowledged this past week that he probably shouldn't have been out there. And I really, the more that I think about that one, guys, like that one feels like total mismanagement by the Eagles. You get a guy back on the field in 2 weeks after he had meniscus tear, and he wasn't right all year. And it got to a point where he was contemplating. He said he wasn't, but there's reporting out there that said that he was contemplating retirement during the season. And really there was a trickle-down effect where the entire offensive line wasn't right last year. So, you know, that one needs to be looked at more critically for me. But Jurgens looks a lot better, I would say, this offseason. Dickerson is healthier, but there's also moments where he's either getting rest days or snaps, and then there's a couple times where you're holding your breath on the sidelines because maybe he's engaged, he lifts up his foot real quick, like something's wrong, or he has to exit for a moment. Like, I still have concerns about Dickerson and his health and holding up for the course of 17-plus games this season. As far as the way that they're taking to the scheme, I would say that all of their reaction so far has been positive. They definitely enjoy the fact that there's less, the way Jurgens put it, playing chess when they get to the line of scrimmage, where they just basically have an assignment, they have a destination, and they go as soon as the ball is snapped, as opposed to having to figure out, all right, how the guys lining up pre-snap, what are they doing post-snap, and everybody reacting off of that. So it seems easier for them, and they seem to like where it could take them, this new scheme.
20: I do have to ask you, this kind of goes along with it. The way I look at the Eagles offense, I look at the offensive line first, and I say, as these guys go, this offense goes. Is that still true to this day?
19: 100%. I mean, we can have conversation about Jalen Hurts until we're blue in the face, but you know, if the offensive line looks like it did last year, it's all moot. I mean, this is an offense, and this is a team built on the fronts. If they don't have, you know, that superior offensive line play and a running game, you know, that takes off behind it, know, then this can be sort of tough sledding for them. As much as the new scheme under Sean Mannion seems to be opening up some things in the passing game, and you know, Hurst looks good and all that kind of stuff. Yeah, I do believe, just like you, that as the offensive line goes, so goes this team.
18: We're talking to Tim McManus of ESPN. Now, Timmy, you said you do have some concerns about Landon Dickerson being able to stay healthy for all 17 games. If he can't play, what's the backup plan, and do you feel comfortable with it?
19: Yeah, so I feel like the offensive backups have been looking pretty good overall. I wouldn't say, Bill, that it's to the level that they've had necessarily in the past, but you are starting to see some depth build up. Like, there's one guy that's been really taking off, and that is Willie Lampkin. The fact that he has been able to sort of rise up to the fact of, all right, he's going to make the team. They're using him at center. They're using him at left guard in some spots. That's encouraging. The primary backup is going to be Drew Kendall. And I do like what I've seen out of Kendall. He'll be the first guy in if Dickerson can't go. But there's obviously going to be a difference between, all right, Dickerson, who's been a Pro Bowl, all-pro level type of player over the past couple years, with the exception of last year, and dipping into your backups. You know, but it does seem like some depth is starting to form behind this this offensive five.
20: All right, I'm going to kind of skip over to the defense. Jonathan Grenard looks like at least a couple more weeks of being out. What's the answer there at defensive end?
19: Well, Jalix Hunt, number one. Jalix Hunt looks awesome. And I try not to get too carried away because, of course, they're not tackling to the ground and it's training camp and those sorts of things. But you're talking about the sacks leader from last year, the interceptions leader from last year. And physically, he has really filled out. To where you look at him, you're like, you know what? That kind of looks like a star defensive end slash outside linebacker. I think that he's going to take the leap there. Nolan Smith has not popped quite as much. So, you know, are you going to be able to get production out of him like you would? I'm not totally sold. I'm not totally sold from him. But there have been some backup guys like Ebba Ketti, A.J. Epinesa, that have been showing some bursts throughout training camp. Bottom line is, I think that Hunt carries it. And then, you know, they just hope that Jonathan Grenard comes back and jumps into the mix, whether that's week one, week three, whatever it may be. They feel pretty confident that he'll get past this pec strain before too long and be the player that they are hoping that he'll be.
18: What about Nolan Smith? Because this is an important year for him. They exercised his fifth-year option, but he didn't get the big contract like Jalen Carter did, although he was eligible. What do you think Nolan Smith's going to give us this year?
19: I just haven't seen a ton yet, Bill. And so my expectations aren't like sky high at the moment for Smith. We've seen when he is at his best, like the Super Bowl year, that he can come in and he can give you some huge snaps and some big plays. You do worry about at his size and his play style. So he's a little bit of a smaller frame, and he plays at 100 miles an hour and has so many violent collisions that you kind of wonder, like, does that hold up over time? And, of course, he's been dealing with the triceps injuries that have held him back. He's had previous shoulder injuries and things like that, and you wonder whether that is going to catch up to him in the long run.
20: All right, when you look at this team right now, obviously there have been a couple injuries, especially at the wide receiver position. There have been some guys in Cooper and Dontavian Wicks that have flashed. Number one, what's your take on the two injured guys? And number two, what's your take on the rest of the guys in the depth in the receiver room?
19: Yeah, so I think Smith's fine. We saw him off to the side field yesterday where he was starting to ramp up a little bit and starting to run a little bit more. I feel like the sense I get there is that that's more like precautionary. They know how valuable he is. They don't want to further that hamstring strain. So they're just sort of keeping him good until, you know, it's meaningful snaps. But Lemon isn't quite at that level. He's not out there running. We did see him walk over to the jugs machine yesterday and he's doing some of that stuff, but he's just been a bystander otherwise. And then there's the matter of, okay, well, once he does, he hasn't really had any meaningful snaps with Hurts in this offense yet. So it's probably going to take some time until he's up to speed, would be my read on it. And then you have had guys that have jumped in. Darius Cooper has made the most that he could possibly make out of the reps that he's gotten this summer. The dude's got really strong hands. He has an ability to separate, and he has absolutely looked the part, whether he's running with the first or the second team, that he can get open against whoever, and make some plays, including like the tough ones over the middle where you have to brace for the hit. You have to still pull it down with strong hands. He's been able to do it. And the other guy I would point out is Elijah Moore. I mean, I feel like Hurts has had some good chemistry with him, including one yesterday where Moore got deep against Andre Sam and came in with like a 45-yard touchdown, and he celebrates by punting the ball out of the stadium and was all pumped up there. So the way that Hurts is looking at it is this is sort of really valuable time to get chemistry work with some of these backups that he thinks will help in the long run. But obviously you want some of your primary guys back as soon as possible.
18: Talking to Timmy Mack, ESPN. He joins us every single week. I saw the Eagles put out an unofficial depth chart, and I went right to the safety position. And it's interesting. They got Michael Carter and Marcus Epps kind of both in there backing up Cooper DeJean, but we know the team doesn't run base often. So when they go to nickel, who do you see starting at that other safety next to Andrew Mukuba?
19: I would say Epps is the favorite right now, but to that depth chart. We do see that Carter works in with the first team and he'll spell Epps. So it seems like the steady presence is Drew Mukuba. When it's in base, it would be Mukuba and Cooper DeJean. And then when they go to sub packages, it's going to be Mukuba and probably Epps with a little bit of Michael Carter working in there as well. And he's also been featured in the slot. So that seems to be the way it's shaking out. The safeties overall, I feel like had a pretty strong camp. The last couple of days, maybe a little bit of a fade from that group overall. But for the most part, the safeties have sort of quieted the talk about, oh man, how he needs to get somebody in here. Maybe that still happens, but it feels like there's less pressure to do so because of their performance so far this summer.
18: Yeah, that's good to hear. Are you surprised, though, that they basically have handed Drew Mukuba the starting job? Doesn't seem like there's much competition for him.
19: I mean, the way that he's played, not really. Of course, this is different than once you get into real games. But based on what we have seen in the summer anyway, that I feel like he's been very capable. He hasn't gotten burned a lot. We really just haven't seen him out of position. And he's shown to be a playmaker. So, they feel pretty good about that. You just hope he stays healthy. He's not the biggest guy. But other than that, I think that he deserves that spot.
20: Well, we do have a game this weekend, Tim.
19: Yes.
20: Well, let's get your thoughts on them going up against the Ravens and what you want to see.
19: Yeah, well, first of all, I don't expect to see many starters, even though there's a new offensive system. It's not really how the Eagles operate. They want to get everybody to the starting line, so I certainly understand that. Not expecting to see many of those guys. Maybe we're just talking about safeties. Maybe we do see an Epps or a Michael Carter to kind of, you know, further out that competition. But there are some guys that I have my eye on that are good. It's going to be really interesting to see how they do, because we haven't seen much, as an example, Ricky, out of Eli Stowers, second round pick, tight end, a lot of expectation that came with him. You know, is he going to jump in right away? Is he going to be a mismatch nightmare for safeties and linebackers? And honestly, very quiet during training camp. He started to come on a little bit the last couple days, making some plays, but overall it's been kind of a disappointment. And you know, it's hard to see his path because he isn't a blocking tight end right now. And you have Johnny Munt, who's kind of filling that role. And if you have two tight ends, one of them's got her, one of them's Munt, like where does the non-blocking tight end fit into all that? So you need to see some positive reps starting to happen for a guy like Stowers. I would also say, you know, it's pretty fascinating. The quarterback competition of Andy Dalton and Tanner McKee is still unsettled. They've been splitting second-team reps, you know, all the way to this point, and I wouldn't say there's been a clear standout between the two of them. It seems like it's pretty even. Dalton started out better, more experience in this system, but Tanner McKee of late has started to come on. So I'm going to be watching those guys, along with, you know, Cole Payton, you know, the draft pick quarterback, lefty. You know, some people saying, oh, it's, you know, he's got some Steve Young vibes. I'll obviously slow down on all that, but he does have a penchant to toss it over the middle. He's got a gunslinger mentality. I think he's going to entertain some people in this game against the Ravens, where he's just not afraid to sling that thing, man. So, you know, watching the quarterbacks will provide some entertainment.
18: Oh, great, Tim. I can already predict it now next week. Cole Payton should be the starter on this team. He runs this offense effectively.
19: I'll tell you, it's either all the way good or bad so far with Cole Payton, man. Either it's between two defenders and it's like a perfect, he's got the arc, it just floats in there beautifully, or like it's triple coverage. It's like, what was he thinking? So, you know, you'll get your money's worth out of watching that one.
18: All right, good stuff as always, my man. We will catch up with you next week. We appreciate the time.
19: All right, boys. There you go.
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